You just heard Climb Over by Mount Erie. Before that, Ryan by Heather McDowell. And before that, Spoken To by Daggy Man. Next up, Things Behind the Sun, Nick Drake.

You just heard Reborn Again by Ducky. Before that, What's in a Name by Little Kid. And before that, Things Behind the Sun by Nick Drake. Next up, The Glow by The Microphones.

You just heard Bloodsucker by Insomniac. Before that, Clementine by Jonathan Creek. Before that, Guitars by Knife Play. And before that, Julie by Kitchen. Next up, When Your Beard Fell Out by Pleasure Systems.

You just heard Counting Cards by Race Course. Before that, Makeup by Waveform. Before that, Cloche by Aro. Before that, Mount Braid by Nick Tansey. And before that, When Your Beard Fell Out by Pleasure Systems. 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I'm Sawyer. This has been Warm Blood. Have a great night.

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2: 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I'm Chella, and you are listening to, well, technically you're listening to the new afternoon show, but L-Train's doing a little bit of a takeover today because we have a live set from Beethoven for you that we just wanted to get on the FM airwaves. Thank you to Harry and Larry for lending us some of their show time. Ellie unfortunately couldn't make it today, so I'm flying solo, but she is with us in vibe and spirit always. And we actually saw, me and Ellie went and saw Beethoven at Public Records about a year and a half ago, and both of us left it just like so emotional, and it was just the best experience. And so when we were able to make this happen, we've all just been so excited. We're going to do a interview, a little chat, right after the set, so stick around if you're interested in that. But yeah, without further ado, this is Beethoven.
0: Hello, we're Beethoven.
3: Hi.
0: We're here on WNYU, and we're grateful to be here. We're going to play five new songs off of our upcoming album, Waters Here in You, which is going to be out April 26th on Double Double Whammy. And yeah, we're super excited about these songs. We decided to do it as an intimate duo set with all acoustics, and we've been super excited to play this, so thanks for having us.
3: Excited to share.
0: Yeah.

0: What are we playing next?
1: Next one's called Best Friend Needs. This one isn't out in the world yet.
2: Ready?
0: Mm-hmm.

0: This next song is Ella's from Somewhere Else, which came out on Wednesday, a couple days ago, and it's a song that means a lot to me, that I wrote a year ago after seeing Ella O'Connor Williams of Squirrel Flower perform at a venue near us called Tubby's upstate, and I came home and immediately had to write this song, and it blends, you know, places that Ella of Squirrel Flower takes me in her songs with my childhood dog, Ella, who is one of my best friends, and it was her 12th birthday a couple days ago. So, happy birthday, Ella.
1: Happy birthday,
0: Ella. The dog.

0: We're gonna get gluten-free dim sum after this, which I'm really excited about because I have celiac, so I can't eat gluten. And dim sum is some of my favorite food, and I haven't had dim sum in 8 years at least.
1: Yeah, we're gonna rock hard at the dim sum place.
0: I've heard it's also vegan, which I'm not super excited about. You have other options though. There's like normal stuff too.
1: Okay.
0: So you'll be fine.
1: Normal.
0: As in like not vegan, gluten-free dim sum, like good dim sum. But anyway, I'm like thrilled. So
1: I'm thrilled about it too.
0: Yeah.
1: This next song is called Lightness is Loud. And it was partly inspired by the three body problem.
0: By Sitchin Liu.
1: Yeah.
0: Which is a trilogy.
1: It's a very rad sci-fi trilogy that also just, I hope Netflix isn't listening, but the show on Netflix is really bad.
0: It's bad.
1: It's really bad.
0: Yes. Looks like someone in there agrees with us. Appreciate that.
1: It's really flat and they could have done so much, but they cheapened it and it looks bad. And the CGI doesn't look that good. We just watched the 2003 Lord of the Rings, Return of the King, and the CGI is about as good as that.
0: Yeah. And it's like they had a limitless budget, so
1: yeah.
0: It's weird. Plus the series is legendary, like it's a sensational series. So it just deserves more. And it's the Game of Thrones people, which
1: we
0: obviously
1: need more.
0: There's issues with Game of Thrones, like it's not a perfect series, duh, but it's a pretty good series, so
1: they
0: anyway,
1: fumbled it.
0: They fumbled and we're bummed.
1: But this song was inspired by the books, mm-hmm. not the show. If it was inspired by the show, the song would suck.
0: Okay. So there's that. Cool.
1: Ready?
0: Mm-hmm.
1: 3, 4.

0: We're going to play one more song, and it's Chariot, which actually was the first song we released off of this album, but we sneakily didn't tell anyone.
1: We snuck it in.
0: That it was from the album. We just released a song, and lo and behold, it's on the album. And we love this song. It's also, I think, the first we collaboratively wrote, right?
1: Maybe.
0: Like for this record.
1: For this record, yeah.
0: Mm-hmm.
1: Yeah.
0: And we just wanted to give a big thanks to Chelle Retteri for setting this up for us and who is behind the camera right now.
1: Huge thank you.
0: Huge thank you. We appreciate it a lot.
1: And what's up to DDW?
0: Thanks, double whammy. Double whammy.
2: Three, four.

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2: 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This is L-Train. You just heard a lovely live set from the wonderfully talented Beethoven, and we have them in the studio for a little chat. That was so, so special.
3: It was so sweet to see.
0: Thank you.
3: I've seen you guys play live several times, and it's always like the coolest thing ever, but there's something about the duo setup and like the amount of sound you guys are able to create, just the two of you, that is just so sweet and special.
0: Thank you.
3: Always.
0: Thank you so much.
2: I have a couple questions for y'all, so let's just get right into it. There's a depth and sometimes a heaviness to what you talk about in your songs, but also always this intrinsic lightness, like a whimsical kind of wonderment to it. Is there an intentional balance struck between those two?
4: From a short answer point, no, there isn't any intrinsic or inherent or intentional goal there to try to mitigate those two, the pain and the wonder. But I loved the word choices there, and I agree. I actually really value that in music in general, and I value that in our music. As a songwriter and as like a lyricist, I often write about things that are really painful for me to even talk about, so it can be a bit expository at times to feel like I'm, you know, bearing my heart on my sleeve. But I think in terms of like the wonder and the pain, those are just aspects of life that I am like steeped in, so they come out in the songs. But I actually try to not think as much as I can while I'm writing music. Mm-hmm. I try to approach it from like a just letting it happen, and then later if I need to edit things I will, but the process is very like blindfolds on feeling.
2: I love that. That's so interesting to hear. With the kind of wonder element, there's also a bit of magical realism coming through, a little bit of sci-fi. I know you guys have talked about the three-body problem being an inspiration. Is there any kind of motive or drive behind that world-building element? Like, heat and steam are the source of the stew is such a great lyric. Where'd that come from?
4: There is no motive, but I also love that lyric. Heat and steam are the source of the stew.
5: We were making a lot of soups when we made this record.
4: Yeah.
5: Or Maya was, yeah.
4: I love stew. I make a lot of stew and cinnamon, ginger, nutmeg. Those are spices that I was using a lot of, and their lyrics in the song that we're talking about. But I would say in terms of that lyric being like having deeper meaning, it has a lot of, there could be many meanings taken from that lyric, but the thing that feels really true to me is it's, those are love spices. Stew is heat. Love is heat. It's about embodying, the lyric is intended to embody love and to show that heat and steam are required to produce love, and not literally in some cases, but that is kind of a metaphor for me of what it means to maintain romantic love, to, you know, connect with others, to kind of bring your heart into things. I wanted to encapsulate that feeling. Again, I don't think it was a conscious effort, mm-hmm. but after the fact, that's the meaning I take from it. And I'm always super interested in what other people read into the lyrics, yeah. too.
2: I love that answer. Switching up the vibe here a little bit for this next question, which comes from our mutual friend, Mallory. Ryan, could you name your top three Blink-182 songs?
5: Oh, God, I'm on the spot. Eminem's from Cheshire Cat. Let's see here. Here's Your Letter from Self-Titled, and I should probably put I'm gonna put 21 Days from Buddha. so we can have a Tom song on there.
3: That's good. All good picks.
5: Thank you. Thanks, Mallory. Make me feel seen.
3: I love how consistent you guys are with themes of nature in your music, in your visuals, like in everything. What role did nature play for you on this album? And if you had to pick a plant or a flower to embody it, what would it be?
4: Great.
5: That's awesome.
4: I can answer that as
5: please
4: the lyricist and yeah, visual mind of the like crafting of the album. But I would also be curious in hearing yours. So maybe I'll start and then Ryan can. So in terms of the role of nature in my songwriting, it's something that I've always like steeped myself in. Again, is just growing up, I grew up in Topanga Canyon and I hiked every day as my like self-actualizing activity. I would go out literally every day after school with my dogs, Ella being one of them who I referenced today. And so, yeah, I think it just comes out in my songs. I also was an environmental studies major and environmental issues are really important to me. And actually, I plan to go into environmental law school right after graduating and just haven't yet done that. But that is eventually in my future. And like, yeah, the state of the world, we also live in upstate New York and I hike every day basically at home now, sometimes not as much in the winter, but I try to. In terms of like a plant or animal, or you said plant species or flower species that feels like it embodies the album. I would say a bleeding heart flower, which is a flower that I used in the merch that we made for our last tour that we're bringing on this tour too. It's a flower that is red and purple, and I was picturing those colors really intensely when I was working on this album, and now as it's being released, and it's a flower that's a heart that has like what is identified from a human lens as blood coming out of it, and I feel that that is how I feel.
5: Is the term deciduous tree a tree that loses its leaves and then gets them back again?
4: I'm embarrassed to say that I can't remember if a deciduous tree is that they don't lose their leaves or if that they do.
5: I'm pretty sure. Yes. I'm just going to say the tree that loses its leaves and gets them back again. And I don't know why, but that's my answer. Mm-hmm.
4: I think I know why. Wintering.
5: Yeah, I think wintering, and also I feel like where this record was moving through things and then gaining things and losing things and moving through it.
4: Cycle. We're
5: moving through it.
4: Yeah. Chariot lyric.
5: Yeah.
4: I like that answer a lot.
5: Thanks. I liked your answer.
4: Thanks.
3: What are a couple artists you guys are really excited about right now?
5: How do you say that record we were listening to when we came in, the
4: Bronco Mataya?
5: Yeah, Bronco Mataya, who's not a new artist, but his recordings were recently resurfaced. Mm-hmm. Do you want to say anything about him, Maya?
4: Sure. Bronco Mataya is a Croatian or former Yugoslavian songwriter who immigrated to the U.S. and had, I think in the 70s?
5: I think it was the 70s.
4: Recorded this unbelievable guitar music that sounds completely otherworldly. Like, both of us in the car were like, how did he get this tone? I have no idea. But
5: true tone king.
4: Tone king. And he was completely unknown, unrecognized for years. And then a label recently that resurfaces like Slavic music and former Yugoslavian, like Slavic in general music, they found this record in the trash literally somewhere, and it's one of my favorite records. It's one of Ryan's favorite records.
5: And other than I'm excited to hear some new music from our friend Link, who is Hello Shark. I think he might have some stuff he's cooking on. He's one of my favorite artists ever. Really excited for the new Bloomsday record.
4: They're a local NYC based band.
5: Yeah, we love Bloomsday.
4: They recorded with Ryan at our home.
5: Yeah, it was great. But the record's great. Iris wrote some killer songs.
4: Agreed. June McDoom, who's also a local New York City based artist, she's unbelievably talented, and I love the quality of her vocals and her ethereal production. Allegra Krieger, another New York City based artist who's on our label Double Double Whammy, her lyrics are, I think, amazing. Some of the best of all time.
5: Also Jane Lye
4: is amazing.
5: Jane Lye is about to come out with a couple songs, I think.
4: Another NYC based artist who's in our band. She plays keyboard. John Roseborough. Wow, my brain just went completely blank. John Roseborough, who's also a dear friend, who is a New York City based artist. He's incredible and
5: wicked good.
4: Does his own kind of version of like bossa nova almost, with like beautiful heartfelt lyrics. Oh my gosh, there's so many people that
5: there's
4: I
5: a lot of stuff
4: want to say. Squirrel Flower. We love Slow Pulp.
5: Yeah.
4: Skull Crusher is amazing. Also lives in New York City now. There's so many good musicians in New York.
5: There's a lot out there.
4: Angel Olsen, obviously. Big Thief.
3: Have you listened to the new Adrian Lenker?
4: Yeah.
3: Are you fans of the solo stuff? It's so good.
4: Yeah.
5: Yeah, we're fans for sure. It sounds great. I'm inspired a lot by some of the recording style and sounds that they got there.
4: Yeah,
5: super cool.
3: Speaking of Slow Pulp, you toured with them this past year, which I got to see live and was just so, so wonderful. And you played a show with Squirrel Flower, you mentioned Skull Crusher too. What's a memory from your recent shows or touring that you find yourself returning to?
4: I know the one. I'll say one and you can say one.
5: Okay.
4: When we played at Talia Hall in Chicago, opening for Slow Pulp, it was sold out. And Talia Hall is just a historic, beautiful building that they've done such a good job taking care of. And it looks like you're like in Fight Club. Like, it's like smoky and there's like deteriorating, dilapidated walls. Brad Pitt is there and shirtless and covered in blood. No, but it's just a beautiful venue and the sound is great. And we often, when I play live for really big shows, or our manager was there, which I wanted for her to enjoy the show.
5: My friend Seamus was there. I was nervous.
4: When I get really nervous, sometimes I feel that my voice isn't all that I want it to be, which can be frustrating because I know what I can do. And then when you get in front of the biggest audience you've ever played in front of, you're like, why can't I do what I can do in my bedroom right now? But that show, I killed it. Like, I was just, it was perfect. And I wanted to do so well, and I did do so well. And I came off stage just being like, that was the best show we've ever played. And I mean it. I still think of it all the time.
5: Yeah, that was great. Mine was also on that tour. Ironically, that was the last show of that tour. Fond memory I have is the first show of that tour. I'm totally blanking on where it was. It was in the Midwest. And we hadn't met up with Slow Pulp yet, but they were sound checking. And we just pulled up and we started to unload our gear. And just like the sound they were producing on the stage for their sound check, and like it kind of represented like this level in which Maya and I found ourselves in, where we're like hearing this amazing band sound check. And there's kind of like a really like landing moment where Maya and I like made ogle-eye faces at each other, just like being super happy that we landed in this situation, and we were just stoked. And it kind of really it hit us. We're like, oh, this is, we're playing this. So it felt really good. And I think Maya and I shared that moment together. It was kind of an unspoken thing. We just kind of, it was all in the look of our faces. We felt very lucky to be part of that show.
3: I've loved all the music videos you guys have released for the album so far.
5: Thank you.
3: Bird's Eye is a particular favorite. It just looks like it was so fun to film. Can you talk a little bit about sort of like the process behind making that come together?
5: Yeah, for sure.
4: Yeah. So Ash Crone, who was the director, visionary filmmaker of the video, she is just a brilliant thinker and makes these awesome videos for many people. And she was working quite a bit with our friends in Gal Pal in LA, who's another band that's awesome. And I also thought of another band I love, who's local or regional and great, which is Fascinating Chimera Project.
5: Oh, yeah.
4: They live in upstate New York. And if you ever see their name anywhere, you should see them. It's Camp St. Helene. Who's,
5: they have a new record coming out soon, too.
4: Camp and they're also upstate.
5: Yeah.
4: And Dylan plays drums with us.
5: Yeah.
4: And then Hemlock. We have to talk about Hemlock.
5: Shout out Hemlock. What's up, Carolina?
4: They are astoundingly talented and amazing and prolific.
5: A genius.
4: And Little Mazarin. Okay, I need to stop, but there's so much. I want to keep going. There's too many bands that I'm like, I have to think of.
3: We
4: but-
3: can put together a little, when we post the poster, we'll post a link to a little playlist.
4: Oh,
3: with,
4: yeah.
5: With yeah, that would be great. That would be awesome.
4: That would be great. Yeah.
3: If any other ones come to mind, you can just send me later.
4: Cool. Okay. The question was
5: music video.
4: Music video.
5: Bird's
4: so,
5: Eye.
4: Ash made videos for Gal Pal that I loved, and we needed a music video for Bird's Eye, and we both wanted for it to be pretty, like,
5: a step up
4: from everything we'd been doing, which is not that we don't love our videos, but we've never had the budget for or
5: step up as in like more hi-fi.
4: It's hi-fi. We used a green screen, like there's a costume that was made for it. Mm-hmm. Anyway, so this is all to say, we reached out to Ash and we were going to be in LA, where I'm from originally, and we met where Ryan was living for a time in LA, and we were ending a tour there. So we were like, August, we're going to make this video, and Ash came up with this idea of me being a bird with this balloon chair, and that I was like a bird that couldn't fly and I was flying above everyone and landing in these kind of odd scenes. Like every scene has a little bit of a strange, there's something strange happening. Like there's someone reading a book with goggles on in a bathtub, and Ryan is reading a newspaper with a fan blowing his directly in his face and the newspaper shaking everywhere. And I kind of am peering into these scenes like, what is up with humans? What is going on here? Which is actually how
5: we
4: I
5: also
4: feel.
5: Had a romantic connection.
4: Yes,
5: in the video.
4: Ryan's fishing out a croc.
5: Yeah. And I was like, what's up, hottie?
4: Yeah.
5: Yeah.
4: But anyway, I think the video was just brilliant and really fun to make because Ash's ideas were so freaking cool.
5: Yeah.
4: Do you have any?
5: Usually Maya and I can be pretty stressed out at a music video. But Ash did such a great job of, you know, managing everything. Maya and I like hung out, just like hanging out style, you know, which is new for us in the music video world. So it was like a wonderful experience. Super happy with the product. And a lot of our friends were in it. Mm-hmm. Our friend Armand, who makes amazing music.
4: Armand Paul.
5: Yeah. Another just like deep feeler, amazing, amazing songwriter. He makes a appearance in the video. Yeah.
4: Jana Horn is another artist that I'm obsessed with, who's not local, but up-and-coming, like, current artist.
5: Mm-hmm. Yeah.
2: I think I just have one more question for you guys, and we ask this to all the bands that come on.
3: If your music was a train line or any, like, public transport, what would it be?
5: Mm.
3: Which one would it be?
4: In New York, a train?
3: It can be anywhere.
4: Like, some kind of public transport?
3: Yeah.
4: That's a really good question.
1: The bike lane?
4: Yeah.
5: It's the bike lane.
3: Love
5: we're
3: going
5: to go with the bike lane.
4: Yeah.
5: Yeah.
4: We love a bike lane.
5: Love a bike lane.
4: And just, we love a bike path.
5: Yeah.
4: One bike path in particular that I want to reference, if we can be specific.
5: Yeah, let's do it.
4: The Empire State Trail, starting from Hudson and going north. There's actually a trail that goes all the way from New York City to Albany now, but it's a bit of a publicity stunt because a lot
5: it's
4: of the trail's
5: highway.
4: On the highway. They're just like,
5: it's on the
4: there's
5: highway.
4: A bike lane here, but it's not really a
5: okay
4: bike.
5: Kathy Hochul.
4: Yeah. Sure, I wouldn't want to bike on that, but there are sections of it that are proper, like in the woods trails that are really nicely maintained. And there's this one that starts in Hudson, and if you go on this bike trail at dusk in the summer, you're surrounded by
5: lightning bugs
4: or oh, wow. What's the other word for it that I
5: others
4: use?
5: Call them fireflies.
4: I call them fireflies.
5: In
4: Ryan
5: Vermont,
4: does not like that.
5: You call them lightning bugs.
4: But anyway, there's this kind of section where you're just yeah, if you go at dusk, there's just fireflies everywhere and you're biking along and it's like you're in another world. So if I could be one mode of public transport, it would be that bike path.
5: Yeah, that bike path. Not the highway part, but the nice
4: part. I'd be riding on the highway in pouring rain next to a huge tractor trailer truck.
5: Yeah, and being this like, thank God for the Empire State Trail. Yeah.
3: That is the most delightfully Beethoven answer possible.
5: Thank you.
3: Thank you both for coming on. This has been so, so lovely.
5: Thanks for having us.
4: Thanks, Jella.
3: You want to just shout out any upcoming shows, the album?
4: Good thought. We have a tour coming up. So we're going to be on the road May and June, and actually part of late June into July as well. So we're doing a headlining tour for kind of really the first time, and we are so excited about it. So we're playing all over the country, and it's
5: with many different people.
4: Many different people. The people who are opening like the majority of the shows are Steven Steinbrink on the West Coast and
5: Greg Mendez.
4: Thank you. I feel like that's another artist we love who's current and doing great work. Greg Mendez is opening the East Coast, and then there's like lots of other people doing lots of little things, including Merce Lemon, who we also love, who's current.
5: Love.
4: And then we have a Substack now, which I'm trying to push. I've been like writing lots of things on there, including like poetry, and I talk about our lives and my ceramics that I've been making and my knitwear, which we're both featuring today.
5: Yeah.
4: But that's been fun, and then I can directly send information out when like we do have shows. You'll hear about it, which sometimes is hard on Instagram because who wants to be on Instagram all the time? So you can be on email all the time, which is way better. And then we have an album coming out April 26th. And are there any other things?
5: I'd like to say hi to our dog Woody, our cats Alvin, Zorza, and Trilo. That's it.
4: And also one more thing, which is that Ryan records people out of our house in upstate New York.
5: Yeah, 12-pound genius recording studio.
4: That's what we call it. Our dog is 12 pounds and he's a genius. So we call it 12-pound genius, and he produces music as well. And I also co-produce our albums, and recently we co-produced someone's record.
5: Have Beethoven record and produce your record.
4: We would love to.
5: Let's rock.
4: We're really nice and it's not that expensive.
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3: This is WNYU 89.1 FM. I'm Chella, and you are listening to, well, technically you're listening to the new afternoon show, but L-Train's doing a little bit of a takeover today because we have a live set from Beethoven for you that we just wanted to get on the FM airwaves. Thank you to Harry and Larry for lending us some of their showtime. Ellie unfortunately couldn't make it today, so I'm flying solo, but she is with us in vibe and spirit always. And we actually saw, me and Ellie went and saw Beethoven at Public Records about a year and a half ago, and both of us left it just like so emotional, and it was just the best experience. And so when we were able to make this happen, we've all just been so excited. We're going to do a interview, a little chat right after the set, so stick around if you're interested in that. But yeah, without further ado, this is Beethoven.
4: Hello, we're Beethoven.
6: Hi.
4: We're here on WNYU, and we're grateful to be here. We're going to play 5 new songs off of our upcoming album, Waters Here in You, which is going to be out April 26th on Double Double Whammy. And yeah, we're super excited about these songs. We decided to do it as an intimate duo set with all acoustics, and we've been super excited to play this, so thanks for having us.
6: Excited to share.
4: Yeah.

0: What are we playing next?
1: Next one's called Best Friend Needs. 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
2: Ready?
0: Mm-hmm.

0: This next song is Ella's from Somewhere Else, which came out on Wednesday, a couple of days ago, and it's a song that means a lot to me, that I wrote a year ago after seeing Ella O'Connor-Williams of Squirrel Flower perform at a venue near us called Tubby's upstate, and I came home and immediately had to write this song, and it blends, you know, places that Ella of Squirrel Flower takes me in her songs with my childhood dog, Ella, who is one of my best friends, and it was her 12th birthday a couple days ago. So, happy birthday, Ella.
1: Happy birthday,
0: Ella. The dog.

0: We're gonna get gluten-free dim sum after this, which I'm really excited about because I have celiac, so I can't eat gluten. And dim sum is some of my favorite food, and I haven't had dim sum in 8 years at least.
1: Yeah, we're gonna rock hard at the dim sum place.
0: I've heard it's also vegan, which I'm not super excited about. You have other options though. There's like normal stuff too.
1: Okay.
0: So you'll be fine.
1: Normal.
0: As in, like, not vegan, gluten-free dim sum. like, good dim sum. But anyway, I'm, like, thrilled, so.
1: I'm thrilled about it, too.
0: Yeah.
1: This next song is called Lightness is Loud. And it was partly inspired by the Three Body Problem.
0: By Sitchin Liu.
1: Yeah.
0: Which is a trilogy.
1: It's a very rad sci-fi trilogy that also just... I hope Netflix isn't listening, but the show on Netflix is really bad.
0: It's bad.
1: It's really bad.
0: Yes. Looks like someone in there agrees with us. Appreciate that.
1: It's really flat, and they could have done so much, but they cheapened it, and it looks bad. And the CGI doesn't look that good. We just watched the 2003 Lord of the Rings, Return of the King, and the CGI is about as good as that.
0: Yeah. And it's like, they had a limitless budget, so...
1: Yeah.
0: It's weird. Plus, the series is legendary. Like, it's a sensational series. So, it just deserves more. And it's the Game of Thrones people, which...
1: We
0: need more. Obviously, there's issues with Game of Thrones. Like, it's not a perfect series. Duh. But it's a pretty good series. So,
1: they fumbled it.
0: They fumbled and we're bummed.
1: But this song was inspired by the books, mm-hmm. not the show. If it was inspired by the show, the song would suck.
0: Okay, so there's that. Cool.
1: Ready?
0: Mm-hmm.
1: 3, 4.

0: We're going to play one more song, and it's Chariot, which actually was the first song we released off of this album, but we sneakily didn't tell anyone.
1: We snuck it in.
0: That it was from the album. We just released a song, and lo and behold, it's on the album. And we love this song. It's also, I think, the first we collaboratively wrote, right?
1: Maybe.
0: Like for this record.
1: For this record, yeah.
0: Mm-hmm.
1: Yeah.
0: And we just wanted to give a big thanks to Chella Ritteri for setting this up for us and who is behind the camera right now.
1: Huge thank you.
0: Huge thank you. We appreciate it a lot.
1: And what's up to DDW?
0: Thanks, double whammy. Double whammy. See.

0: Thank you so much.
1: Thank you.
0: Thanks, y'all.
2: You're listening to WNYU on 89.1 FM, and I'm your host, Trella. This is L-Train. You just heard a lovely live set from the wonderfully talented Beethoven, and we have them in the studio for a little chat. That was so, so special.
3: It was so sweet to see.
0: Thank you.
3: I've seen you guys play live several times, and it's always like the coolest thing ever, but there's something about the duo setup and like the amount of sound you guys are able to create, just the two of you, that is just so sweet and special.
0: Thank you.
3: Always.
0: Thank you so much.
2: I have a couple questions for y'all, so let's just get right into it. There's a depth and sometimes a heaviness to what you talk about in your songs, but also always this intrinsic lightness, like a whimsical kind of wonderment to it. Is there an intentional balance struck between those two?
1: From a short answer point, no, there isn't any intrinsic or inherent or intentional goal there to try to mitigate those two, the pain and the wonder. But I loved the word choices there, and I agree. I actually really value that in music in general, and I value that in our music. As a songwriter and as like a lyricist, I often write about things that are really painful for me to even talk about, so it can be a bit expository at times to feel like I'm, you know, bearing my heart on my sleeve. But I think in terms of like the wonder and the pain, those are just aspects of life that I am like steeped in, so they come out in the songs. But I actually try to not think as much as I can while I'm writing music. Mm-hmm. I try to approach it from like a just letting it happen, and then later if I need to edit things I will, but the process is very like blindfolds on feeling.
2: I love that. That's so interesting to hear. With the kind of wonder element, there's also a bit of magical realism coming through, a little bit of sci-fi. I know you guys have talked about the three-body problem being an inspiration. Is there any kind of motive or drive behind that world-building element? Like, heat and steam are the source of the stew is such a great lyric. Where'd that come from?
1: There is no motive, but I also love that lyric. Heat and steam are the source of the stew.
4: We were making a lot of soups when we made this record.
1: Yeah.
4: Or Maya was, yeah.
1: I love stew. I make a lot of stew and cinnamon, ginger, nutmeg. Those are spices that I was using a lot of, and their lyrics in the song that we're talking about. But I would say in terms of that lyric being like having deeper meaning, it has a lot of, there could be many meanings taken from that lyric, but the thing that feels really true to me is it's, those are love spices. Stew is heat. Love is heat. It's about embodying, the lyric is intended to embody love and to show that heat and steam are required to produce love, and not literally in some cases, but that is kind of a metaphor for me of what it means to maintain romantic love, to, you know, connect with others, to kind of bring your heart into things. I wanted to encapsulate that feeling. Again, I don't think it was a conscious effort, mm-hmm. but after the fact, that's the meaning I take from it. And I'm always super interested in what other people read into the lyrics, yeah. too.
2: I love that answer. Switching up the vibe here a little bit for this next question, which comes from our mutual friend, Mallory. Ryan, could you name your top three Blink-182 songs?
4: Oh, God, I'm on the spot. Eminem's from Cheshire Cat. Let's see here. Here's Your Letter from Self-Titled, and I should probably put I'm gonna put 21 Days from Buddha. so we can have a Tom song on there.
3: That's good. All good picks.
4: Thank you. Thanks, Mallory. Make me feel seen.
3: I love how consistent you guys are with themes of nature in your music, in your visuals, like in everything. What role did nature play for you on this album? And if you had to pick a plant or a flower to embody it, what would it be?
1: Great.
4: That's awesome.
1: I can answer that as
4: please
1: the lyricist and yeah, visual mind of the like crafting of the album. But I would also be curious in hearing yours. So maybe I'll start and then Ryan can. So in terms of the role of nature in my songwriting, it's something that I've always like steeped myself in. Again, is just growing up, I grew up in Topanga Canyon and I hiked every day as my like self-actualizing activity. I would go out literally every day after school with my dogs, Ella being one of them, who I referenced

0: I used in the merch that we made for our last tour that we're bringing on this tour too. It's a flower that is red and purple, and I was picturing those colors really intensely when I was working on this album, and now as it's being released, and it's a flower that's a heart that has like what is identified from a human lens as blood coming out of it, and I feel that that is how I feel.
1: Is the term deciduous tree a tree that loses its leaves and then gets them back again?
0: I'm embarrassed to say that I can't remember if a deciduous tree is that they don't lose their leaves or if that they do.
1: I'm pretty sure. Yes. I'm just going to say the tree that loses its leaves and gets them back again. And I don't know why, but that's my answer.
0: Mm-hmm. I think I know why. Wintering.
1: Yeah, I think wintering, and also I feel like we're, this record was moving through things and then gaining things and losing things and moving through it.
0: Cycle. We're
1: moving through it.
0: Yeah. Chariot lyric.
1: Yeah.
0: I like that answer a lot.
1: Thanks. I liked your answer.
0: Thanks.
2: What are a couple artists you guys are really excited about right now?
1: How do you say that record we're listening to when we came in, the Bronco
0: Mataya?
1: Yeah, Bronco Mataya, who's not a new artist, but his recordings were recently resurfaced. Mm-hmm. Do you want to say anything about him, Maya?
0: Sure. Bronco Mataya is a Croatian or former Yugoslavian songwriter who immigrated to the U.S. and had, I think in the 70s?
1: I think it was the 70s.
0: Recorded this unbelievable guitar music that sounds completely otherworldly. Like, both of us in the car were like, how did he get this tone? I have no idea. But
1: true tone king.
0: Tone king. And he was completely unknown, unrecognized for years. And then a label recently that resurfaces like Slavic music and former Yugoslavian, like Slavic in general music. They found this record in the trash, literally somewhere. And it's one of my favorite records. It's one of Ryan's favorite records.
1: Another there, I'm excited to hear some new music from our friend Link, who is Hello Shark. I think he might have some stuff he's cooking on. He's one of my favorite artists ever. Really excited for the new Bloomsday record.
0: They're a local NYC-based band.
1: Yeah, we love Bloomsday.
0: They recorded with Ryan at our home.
1: Yeah, it was great. But the record's great. Iris wrote some killer songs.
0: Agreed. June McDoom, who's also a local New York City-based artist, she's unbelievably talented, and I love the quality of her vocals and her ethereal production. Allegra Krieger, another New York City based artist who's on our label Double Double Whammy, her lyrics are, I think, amazing. Some of the best of all time.
1: Also Jane Lye
0: is amazing.
1: Jane Lye is about to come out with a couple songs, I think.
0: Another NYC based artist who's in our band. She plays keyboard. John Roseborough. Wow, my brain just went completely blank. John Roseborough, who's also a dear friend, who is a New York City based artist. He's incredible and
1: wicked good.
0: Does his own kind of version of like bossa nova almost with like beautiful heartfelt lyrics. Oh my gosh, there's so many people that
1: there's
0: I
1: a lot of stuff
0: want to say. Squirrel Flower. We love Slow Pulp.
1: Yeah.
0: Skull Crusher is amazing. Also lives in New York City now. There's so many good musicians in New York.
1: There's a lot out there.
0: Angel Olsen, obviously. Big Thief.
2: Have you listened to the new Adrian Linker?
0: Yeah.
2: Are you fans of the solo stuff? It's so good.
0: Yeah.
1: Yeah, we're fans for sure. It sounds great. I'm inspired a lot by some of the recording style and sounds that they got there. Super cool.
2: Speaking of Slow Pulp, you toured with them this past year, which I got to see live and was just so, so wonderful. And you played a show with Squirrel Flower. You mentioned Skull Crusher too. What's a memory from

0: your recent shows or touring that you find yourself returning to?
1: I know the one. I'll say one and you can say one.
2: Okay.
1: When we played at Talia Hall in Chicago, opening for Slow Pulp, it was sold out. And Talia Hall is just a historic, beautiful building that they've done such a good job taking care of. And it looks like you're like in Fight Club. Like, it's like smoky and there's like deteriorating, dilapidated walls. Brad Pitt is there and shirtless and covered in blood. No, but it's just a beautiful venue and the sound is great. And we often, when I play live for really big shows, or our manager was there, which I wanted for her to enjoy the show.
2: My best friend Seamus was there.
1: When I get really nervous sometimes, I feel that my voice isn't all that I want it to be, which can be frustrating because I know what I can do. And then when you get in front of the biggest audience you've ever played in front of, you're like, why can't I do what I can do in my bedroom right now? But that show, I killed it. Like, I was just, it was perfect. And I wanted to do so well, and I did do so well. And I came off stage just being like, that was the best show we've ever played. And I mean it. I still think of it all the time.
2: Yeah, that was great. Mine was also on that tour. Ironically, that was the last show of that tour. Fond memory I have is the first show of that tour. I'm totally blanking on where it was. It was in the Midwest. And we hadn't met up with Slow Pulp yet, but they were sound checking, and we just pulled up and we started to unload our gear. And just like the sound they were producing on the stage for their sound check, and like it kind of represented like this level in which Maya and I found ourselves in, where we're like hearing this amazing band sound check, and there's kind of like a really like landing moment where Maya and I like made ogle eye faces at each other, just like being super happy that we landed in this situation, and we were just stoked, and it kind of really it hit us. We're like, oh, this is, we're playing this. So it felt really good, and I think Maya and I shared that moment together. It was kind of an unspoken thing. We just kind of, it was all in the look of our faces. We felt very lucky to be part of that show.
0: I've loved all the music videos you guys have released for the album so far.
2: Thank you.
0: Bird's Eye is a particular favorite. It just looks like it was so fun to film. Can you talk a little bit about sort of like the process behind making that come together?
2: Yeah, for sure.
1: Yeah. So Ash Crone, who was the director, visionary filmmaker of the video, she is just a brilliant thinker and makes these awesome videos for many people. And she was working quite a bit with our friends in Gal Pal in LA, who's another band that's awesome. And I also thought of another band I love who's local or regional and great, which is Fascinating Chimera Project.
2: Oh, yeah.
1: They live in upstate New York. And if you ever see their name anywhere, you should see them. It's Camp St. Helene,
2: they have a new record coming out soon too.
1: Camp and they're Saint also Helene. Upstate.
2: Yeah.
1: And Dylan plays drums with us.
2: Yeah.
1: And then Hemlock. We have to talk about Hemlock.
2: Shout out Hemlock. What's up, Carolina?
1: They're astoundingly talented and amazing and prolific.
2: A genius.
1: And Little Mazarin. Okay, I need to stop, but there's so I want to keep going. There's too many bands that I'm like, I have to think of.
0: We can put together a little, when we post the poster, we'll post a link to a little playlist.
1: Oh,
2: that would be great. That would be awesome.
1: That would be great. Yeah.
0: If any other ones come to mind, you can just send me later.
1: Cool. Okay. The question was
2: Music video. Bird's Eye.
1: So Ash made videos for Gal Pal that I loved, and we needed a music video for Bird's Eye, and we both wanted for it to be pretty like
2: a step up
1: from everything we'd been doing, which is not that we don't love our videos, but we've never had the budget for
2: step up as in like more hi-fi.
1: It's hi-fi. We used a green screen, like there's a costume that was made for it. Mm-hmm. Anyway, so this is all to say, we reached out to Ash and we were going to be in LA, where I'm from originally, and we met where Ryan was living for a time in LA, and we were ending a tour there. So we were like, August, we're going to make this video. And Ash came up with this idea of me being a bird with this balloon chair, and that I was like a bird that couldn't fly and I was flying above everyone and landing in these kind of odd scenes. Like every scene has a little bit of a strange... there's something strange happening. Like there's someone reading a book with goggles on in a bathtub, and Ryan is reading a newspaper with a fan blowing his directly in his face and the newspaper shaking everywhere. And I kind of am peering into these scenes like, what is up with humans? What is going on here? Which is actually how
2: we
1: I
2: also
1: feel.
2: Had a romantic connection.
1: Yes,
2: in the video.
1: Ryan's fishing out a croc.
2: Yeah. And I was like, what's up, hottie?
1: Yeah.
2: Yeah.
1: But anyway, I think the video was just brilliant and really fun to make because Ash's ideas were so freaking cool.
2: Yeah.
1: Do you have any?
2: Usually Maya and I can be pretty stressed out at a music video. But Ash did such a great job of, you know, managing everything. Maya and I like hung out, just like hanging out style, you know, which is new for us in the music video world. So it was like a wonderful experience. Super happy with the product. And a lot of our friends were in it. Mm-hmm. Our friend Armand, who makes amazing music.
1: Armand Paul.
2: Yeah. Another just like deep feeler, amazing, amazing songwriter. He makes a appearance in the video. Yeah.
1: Jana Horn is another artist that I'm obsessed with. Who's not local, but up and coming, like current artist.
2: Mm-hmm. Yeah.
3: I think I just have one more question for you guys. And we ask this to all the bands that come on.
0: If your music was a train line or any like public transport, what would it be?
2: Mm.
0: Which one would it be?
1: In New York, a train?
0: It can be anywhere.
1: Like some kind of public transport.
0: Yeah.
1: That's a really good question.
4: The bike lane?
1: Yeah.
2: It's the bike lane.
0: Love
2: we're gonna
0: that
2: go
0: answer.
2: With the bike lane.
1: Yeah.
2: Yeah.
1: We love a bike lane.
2: Love a bike lane.
1: And just, we love a bike path.
2: Yeah.
1: One bike path in particular that I want to reference, if we can be specific.
2: Yeah, let's do it.
1: The Empire State Trail, starting from Hudson and going north. There's actually a trail that goes all the way from New York City to Albany now, but it's a bit of a publicity stunt because a lot
2: it's
1: of
2: the
1: trails
2: highway.
1: On the highway, they're just like,
2: the
1: there's
2: highway.
1: A bike lane here, but it's... not really a bike.
2: Okay, Kathy Hochul.
1: Yeah, sure. I wouldn't want a bike on that. But there are sections of it that are proper, like in the woods, trails that are really nicely maintained. And there's this one that starts in Hudson. And if you go on this bike trail at dusk in the summer, you're surrounded by
2: lightning bugs.
1: Lightning bugs, or
0: oh, wow.
1: What's the other word for it that I
2: others
1: use?
2: Call them fireflies.
1: I call them fireflies.
2: In
1: Ryan
2: Vermont,
1: does not like that.
2: You call them lightning bugs.
1: But anyway, there's this kind of section where you're just, yeah, if you go at dusk, there's just fireflies everywhere and you're biking along and it's like you're in another world. So if I could be one mode of public transport, it would be that bike path.
2: Yeah, that bike path. Not the highway part. But the nice
1: I'd
2: part.
1: Be riding on the highway in pouring rain next to a huge tractor trailer truck.
2: Yeah.
1: And
2: being
1: this
2: like,
1: is...
2: thank God for the Empire State Trail.
1: Yeah.
0: That is the most delightfully Beethoven answer possible.
2: Thank you.
0: Thank you both for coming on. This has been so, so lovely.
2: Thanks for having us.
1: Thanks, Jella.
0: You want to just shout out any upcoming shows, the album?
1: Good thought. We have a tour coming up. So we're going to be on the road May and June, and actually part of late June into July as well. So we're doing a headlining tour for kind of really the first time, and we are so excited about it. So we're playing all over the country, and it's...
2: with many... different people.
1: Many different people. The people who are opening like the majority of the shows are Steven Steinbrink on the West Coast and
2: Greg Mendez.
1: Thank you. I feel like that's another artist we love who's current and doing great work. Greg Mendez is opening the East Coast, and then there's like lots of other people doing lots of little things, including Merce Lemon, who we also love, who's current.
2: Love.
1: And then we have a Substack now, which I'm trying to push. I've been like writing lots of things on there, including like poetry, and I talk about our lives and my ceramics that I've been making and my knitwear, which we're both featuring today.
2: Yeah.
1: But that's been fun. And then I can directly send information out when, like, we do have shows. You'll hear about it, which sometimes is hard on Instagram because who wants to be on Instagram all the time? So you can be on email all the time, which is way better. And then we have an album coming out April 26th. And are there any other things?
2: I'd like to say hi to our dog, Woody, our cats, Alvin, Zorza, and Trilo. That's it.
1: And also one more thing, which is that Ryan records people out of our house in upstate New York.
2: Yeah, 12-pound genius recording studio.
1: That's what we call it. Our dog is 12 pounds, and he's a genius. So we call it 12-pound genius, and he produces music as well. And I also co-produce our albums, and recently we co-produced someone's record.
2: Have Beethoven record and produce your record.
1: We would love to.
2: Let's rock.
1: We're really nice, and it's not that expensive.
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Good afternoon. This may or may not be Robin Hitchcock, but one thing's always for sure, whether your day is upside down or the right way up, whether you're falling out of a window or just being pushed, whether someone is sleeping underneath you or someone is actually rolling you downstairs, this is WNYU FM New Afternoon Show featuring music and various people introducing it.

0: This is Sandy Patulga for WNYU 89.1 FM. 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
1: Everybody having a good night. 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
0: Before the competition started, New York-based rock duo Gardenia performed three original songs, getting the audience warmed up for the rest of the night. Each competing group only had one song to showcase their talents. The three-piece band Mouth opened the competition, getting the night off to a rowdy start.
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0: In a change of pace, next came the indie pop sound of Thursday Night at Ruby's.
5: So much time, so little.
0: Third was Davy Jones' Locker, the band that describes itself as emo music for pirates. And then, the two New Jersey-based groups of the night went back-to-back. Blush Boys' powerful vocals had everyone up and dancing.
6: No,
0: and the Broken Vinyls had everyone headbanging.
7: This next group has a name that I find a little sacrilegious, a little hurtful. They're called the Broken Vinyls.
0: The sixth and final competitor of the night was Summer Fling, by far the largest and jazziest band, with eight members in the group, whose instruments included trumpets and saxophones.

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1: You're going to see a little QR code. I want everyone here to vote. Every vote counts way more than any electoral college system.
0: I asked some students in the crowd who they were rooting for.
2: Hi, I'm Malia. And I'm Lauren. I'm undecided in CAS. I'm a freshman. And I'm a freshman studying media, culture, and communication.
3: Lovely. Okay, guys, on the down low, who do you think is going to win?
2: I don't know. Wait, who do you think is going to win, Lauren? I think Blush Boy or Summer Fling. Okay. Hot take. I don't know. I agree.
0: After much anticipation, the winner was finally declared.
4: The winner of this year's WNYU Battle of the Bands is, drumroll please, The Broken Vinyl.
2: Okay, you guys just won this year's Battle of the Bands. How do you feel?
5: Oh, I feel amazing.
6: Oh, surprise. No words to describe the feeling we felt before and now.
5: And after?
6: Bro, roller coaster of emotions, I'll say.
7: I was shocked. I was like, because we're not even from here. We're from Jersey.
0: There were high spirits all around, even with the bands that didn't get to take the title home. Members from Summer Fling, Mouth, and Thursday Night at Ruby's were just happy that they got the chance to do what they love.
8: My name is Joseph St. Jules, and I play the baritone saxophone. Honestly, at the end of the day, I really love playing with these guys because, you know, we just make fun, we play fun, we are fun, we taste fun, we smell fun. And, you know, at the end of the day, we're just here to play some good music, you know. Congrats to all those other bands. They were killing it tonight, man.
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2: How do you feel afterwards? 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
9: 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No, it was really great. 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
11: I love performing, and I loved all the music that was played, and all my friends and everybody did so amazing. 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
0: Sandy Batulga for WNYU 89.1 FM.

Yeah. Yeah. Well, well, well. We'll just keep going then, shall we?

Hello there, fellow worms. This is Jello Biafra of Dead Kennedys, and you're listening to WNYU-FM in the Big Apple, 89.1 on your radio dial, unless your stereo was made in America.

0: 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You are tuned in to Our Dinner, WNYU's celebration of Indigenous and Native creatives and artists. You just heard an all-time, I can't say favorite because the FCC might be mad at me, but this is a song that means extremely a lot to me. And who is me? I am Leilani Patau. I am the host of Let's Get Laid Wednesdays from 8 to 10 a.m. here on WNYU. And I host the new afternoon show from 5:30 to 7 on Fridays. And you just heard Ku'uhome o Kahalu'u by Huyo Hana, originally written by George Santos of Olomana. And I'm here to announce the next five-song chunk. All of these songs in the next five songs. Oh, my God. Take a shot every time I say five songs. Hey, it might make Thanksgiving easier. Okay. These next five songs are all by an artist named Black Belt Eagle Scout or Catherine Paul, who is a Swinomish Inupiaq singer-songwriter from Portland, Oregon. She has made quite the name for herself in the alt rock, indie rock scene that I listened to. One of the albums we're going to hear at the party with my brown friends. I listened to that in high school, fully not knowing she was Indigenous. Whoopsie! But I'm here to right my 16-year-old self's wrongs and share Black Belt Eagle Scout's songs, kicking it off with Soft Stud off of Mother of My Children by Black Belt Eagle Scout. Here we go. 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You just heard an all-time I can't say favorite because the FCC might be mad at me, but this is a song that means extremely a lot to me. And who is me? I am Leilani Patau. I am the host of Let's Get Laid Wednesdays from 8 to 10 a.m. here on WNYU. And I host the new afternoon show from 5:30 to 7 on Fridays. And you just heard Ku'uhome o Kahalu'u by Huyo Hana, originally written by George Santos of Olomana. And I'm here to announce the next five-song chunk. All of these songs in the next five songs. Oh, my God. Take a shot every time I say five songs. Hey, it might make Thanksgiving easier. Okay. These next five songs are all by an artist named Black Belt Eagle Scout or Catherine Paul, who is a Swinomish Inupiaq singer-songwriter from Portland, Oregon. She has made quite the name for herself in the alt rock, indie rock scene that I listened to. One of the albums we're going to hear at the party with my brown friends. I listened to that in high school, fully not knowing she was Indigenous. Whoopsie! But I'm here to right my 16-year-old self's wrongs and share Black Belt Eagle Scout's songs, kicking it off with Soft Stud off of Mother of My Children by Black Belt Eagle Scout. Here we go. WNYU.org, you are tuned in to Our Dinner, WNYU's special Thanksgiving broadcast highlighting Native and Indigenous artists all day. You just heard What Made the Red Man Red by Frank Walm. Before that was For My People by Lightfoot. Before that was Electric Powwow Drum by The Hallucination. Before that was Indian Route 15 with One Way Sky. And we kicked it off with Come and Get Your Love by Redbone. And next up, we've got a five-song chunk off of the album Buddy Red Bow, obviously by the artist Buddy Red Bow. Full name is Warfield Richards Red Bow, who was from the South Dakota Lakotan Indian Reservation out in Pine Ridge. And this is an album from the 1960s, I believe. According to streaming, it's from 2011, which I don't think that's right because I think he died in the 90s. Shout out to streaming services for being really up to date in their Indigenous music. Woo! We're going to kick it off with Indian Love Song by Buddy Red Bow. WNYU.org, you are tuned in to Our Dinner, WNYU's special Thanksgiving broadcast highlighting Native and Indigenous artists all day. You just heard What Made the Red Man Red by Frank Wallen. Before that was For My People by Lightfoot. Before that was Electric Powwow Drum by The Hallucination. Before that was Indian Route 15 with One Way Sky. And we kicked it off with Come and Get Your Love by Redbone. And next up, we've got a 5-song chunk off of the album Buddy Red Bow, obviously by the artist Buddy Red Bow. Full name is Warfield Richards Red Bow, who was from the South Dakota Lakotan Indian Reservation out in Pine Ridge. And this is an album from the 1960s, I believe. According to streaming, it's from 2011, which I don't think that's right because I think he died in the 90s. Shout out to streaming services for being really up to date in their indigenous music. Woo! We're going to kick it off with Indian Love Song by Buddy Red Bow. WNYU.org, you are tuned in to Our Dinner, featuring all Indigenous and Native artists all day. You just heard No Evil by Rebecca Porter off of Roll with the Punches. And next up, we've got a 5-song chunk by the band Dear Lady, also known as the two artists, Molly Obomsawin and Magdalena Abrego. Dear Lady recently came out with their album Greatest Hits in 2024, and it was their debut album. They were Stereo Gum's band to watch of 2024, and they're pretty fire, in my personal opinion. And every Indigenous person I reached out to give me recommendations for today sent me Dear Lady, and this album is really cool. In my personal opinion, though, I can't dictate your thoughts and the FCC. I'm not in trouble. Please say that I'm not in trouble. Up first, before I get fired, this is Bounty off of Greatest Hits by Dear Lady. WNYU.org, you are tuned in to Our Dinner, featuring all Indigenous and Native artists all day. You just heard No Evil by Rebecca Porter off of Roll with the Punches. And next up, we've got a 5-song chunk by the band Dear Lady, also known as the two artists, Molly Obomsawin and Magdalena Abrego. Dear Lady recently came out with their album Greatest Hits in 2024, and it was their debut album. They were Stereo Gum's band to watch of 2024, and they're pretty fire, in my personal opinion. And every Indigenous person I reached out to give me recommendations for today sent me Dear Lady, and this album is really cool. In my personal opinion, though, I can't dictate your thoughts and the FCC. I'm not in trouble. Please say that I'm not in trouble. Up first, before I get fired, this is Bounty off of Greatest Hits by Dear Lady. WNYU, you are tuned in to Our Dinner, WNYU's celebration of Native and Indigenous artists here on this Thanksgiving Day. I feel like a turkey in that I am quite beautiful and people just want to eat me up. My name is Leilani Patau. I typically host Let's Get Laid Hawaiian music here on WNYU in the new afternoon show from 5:30 to 7 p.m. So after spending your whole Thanksgiving day with me and you're not deterred, you can tune in and find me at other times on WNYU, or you can find me at Leilani J. Patau on Instagram. Or if you ever find that you want to tell me anything, you can email me at leilani@wnyu.org. If you want to send your complaints, my name is Teddy. It's funny. It's so funny because Teddy's my boss. Teddy, I love you. Thank you for all the help for today. This has been an absolute blast helping host this Indigenous and Native celebration. Shout out to our head of static, our Mag, Benny, for coming up with this idea. And thank you to the management team for letting me head this one up and for letting me host and hang out with y'all today. I'm having fun, I promise. You just heard God Hates a Coward by Tomahawk. And we're going to kick it to a 5-song chunk by Divide and Dissolve. We're going to kick it off with a song off of their album Systemic. This is Blood Quantum by Divide and Dissolve. WNYU, you are tuned in to Our Dinner, WNYU's celebration of Native and Indigenous artists here on this Thanksgiving Day. I feel like a turkey in that I am quite beautiful and people just want to eat me up. My name is Leilani Patau. I typically host Let's Get Laid Hawaiian music here on WNYU in the new afternoon show from 5:30 to 7 p.m. So after spending your whole Thanksgiving day with me and you're not deterred, you can tune in and find me at other times on WNYU, or you can find me at Leilani J. Patau on Instagram, or if you ever find that you want to tell me anything, you can email me at leilani@wnyu.org. If you want to send your complaints, my name is Teddy. It's funny. It's so funny because Teddy's my boss. Teddy, I love you. Thank you for all the help for today. This has been an absolute blast helping host this Indigenous and Native celebration. Shout out to our head of static, our Mag, Benny, for coming up with this idea. And thank you to the management team for letting me head this one up and for letting me host and hang out with y'all today. I'm having fun, I promise. You just heard God Hates a Coward by Tomahawk. And we're going to kick it to a 5-song chunk by Divide and Dissolve. We're going to kick it off with a song off of their album Systemic. This is Blood Quantum by Divide and Dissolve. WNYU.org, you are tuned in to Our Dinner, highlighting Indigenous and Native artists here on WNYU. You just heard a bunch of songs. That last one was What is Sovereignty by Henry Capono. And I'm very excited to announce a 5-song chunk from an artist that I personally look up to a bunch. Up next are 5 songs from George Helm off of George Helm, A True Hawaiian. George Helm was an activist and musician from the Hawaiian Renaissance in the 1970s. He did so much amazing work, especially in protecting Molokai from U.S. Navy bombing and experimentation on the island, which harmed Hawaii's native plants and environments and our homeland out in Hawaii. And so I'm very excited to play you some of the George Helm songs I play on my show, Let's Get Laid, Hawaiian music here on WNYU. My name is Leilani Patau, if I haven't mentioned. We're going to kick it off with Kalamaula by George Helm. Here we go. WNYU.org, you are tuned in to Our Dinner, highlighting Indigenous and Native artists here on WNYU. You just heard a bunch of songs. That last one was What is Sovereignty by Henry Capono. And I'm very excited to announce a 5-song chunk from an artist that I personally look up to a bunch. Up next are 5 songs from George Helm off of George Helm, A True Hawaiian. George Helm was an activist and musician from the Hawaiian Renaissance in the 1970s. He did so much amazing work, especially in protecting Molokai from U.S. Navy bombing and experimentation on the island, which harmed Hawaii's native plants and environments and our homeland out in Hawaii. And so I'm very excited to play you some of the George Helm songs I play on my show, Let's Get Laid, Hawaiian music here on WNYU. My name is Leilani Patau, if I haven't mentioned. We're going to kick it off with Kalamaula by George Helm. Here we go. WNYU, you are listening to Our Dinner, a celebration of Native and Indigenous artists this Thanksgiving. You just listened to Flashback by Tomahawk, and I'm very excited to introduce the next huge chunk of songs as a big thank you to NASIG and the LGBTQ Plus Center here at NYU. If you don't know, my name is Leilani Patau, and I am Native Hawaiian, and NASIG is our Native and Indigenous student group here at NYU. I've had many friends in NASIG. NASIG gave me a home to talk about my indigeneity and to feel like I had a safe space to talk about where I come from and how I feel and all the concepts of indigeneity that all of us struggle with, especially being away from our ancestral lands. And so I'm so, so honored to get to bring NACIG into this big, big day of Indigenous celebration. So NACIG and the LGBTQ Center here at WNYU collaborated on the November Queer List, which is a playlist that the LGBTQ Center puts out every month to celebrate different queer artists. And in November, they celebrated Indigenous and Native people in a similar way that we are today. So thank you to Elizan Zhao at NACIG and the LGBTQ Center and everyone. And shout out to Joe for getting me in contact with these people. They had some really, really cool songs that I, as someone who likes to pride myself on knowing Indigenous music, didn't know. These songs are all super cool. They're primarily modern from the last 5 or so years. There's a couple outliers in there, but you'll get to hear it all. And if you're an NYU student who is Native or Indigenous or just wants to get involved, you can email me at leilani@wnyu.org. I can give you some contacts to talk to people at NACIG, or you can message the nyu.nacig Instagram. Or you can do whatever you please. I can't tell you what to do, but as an Indigenous person here at NYU, NACIG has been a total godsend, as well as a queer person at NYU. LGBTQ Center here at NYU has been just a ray of sunshine, and they're so wonderful at the center. They are so helpful. They've got a beautiful library of queer books. When I could not find Stone Butch Blues, they had 2 copies. Can you believe it? The LGBTQ Center had 2 copies. 2 copies of Stone Butch Blues. Oh, but when I looked it up on Amazon, it's like $400. Oh, anyways, there are so many amazing people at NYU, and as a senior, it does make me really emotional thinking about all the like people who have helped me along the way at this college, even though there's a lot of scary stuff going on in the world and in higher education in general. I'm grateful that I get to talk my stuff here on Thanksgiving. I'm glad to get to talk about NACIG and the LGBTQ Center here at NYU. And I'm very excited to share the songs that they shared with me. And we're going to kick it off first with Homemaker by Fontaine. Here we go. WNYU, you are listening to Our Dinner, a celebration of Native and Indigenous artists this Thanksgiving. You just listened to Flashback by Tomahawk, and I'm very excited to introduce the next huge chunk of songs as a big thank you to NACIG and the LGBTQ Plus Center here at NYU. If you don't know, my name is Leilani Patau, and I am Native Hawaiian, and NACIG is our Native and Indigenous student group here at NYU. I've had many friends in NACIG. NACIG gave me a home to talk about my indigeneity and to feel like I had a safe space to talk about where I come from and how I feel and all the concepts of indigeneity that all of us struggle with, especially being away from our ancestral lands. And so I'm so, so honored to get to bring NACIG into this big, big day of Indigenous celebration. So NACIG and the LGBTQ Center here at WNYU collaborated on the November Queer List, which is a playlist that the LGBTQ Center puts out every month to celebrate different queer artists. And in November, they celebrated Indigenous and Native people in a similar way that we are today. So thank you to Elizan Zhao at NACIG and the LGBTQ Center and everyone. And shout out to Joe for getting me in contact with these people. They had some really, really cool songs that I, as someone who likes to pride myself on knowing Indigenous music, didn't know. These songs are all super cool. They're primarily modern from the last 5 or so years. There's a couple outliers in there, but you'll get to hear it all. And if you're an NYU student who is Native or Indigenous or just wants to get involved, you can email me at leilani@wnyu.org. I can give you some contacts to talk to people at NACIG, or you can message the nyu.nacig Instagram. Or you can do whatever you please. I can't tell you what to do, but as an Indigenous person here at NYU, NAISIG has been a total godsend, as well as a queer person at NYU. LGBTQ center here at NYU has been just a ray of sunshine, and they're so wonderful at the center. They are so helpful. They've got a beautiful library of queer books. When I could not find Stone Butch Blues, they had two copies. Can you believe it? The LGBTQ center had two copies of Stone Butch Blues. Oh, but when I looked it up on Amazon, it's like $400. Oh, anyways, there are so many amazing people at NYU, and as a senior, it does make me really emotional thinking about all the like people who have helped me along the way at this college, even though there's a lot of scary stuff going on in the world and in higher education in general. I'm grateful that I get to talk my stuff here on Thanksgiving. I'm glad to get to talk about NAISIG and the LGBTQ center here at NYU. And I'm very excited to share the songs that they shared with me. And we're going to kick it off first with Homemaker by Fontaine. Here we go. WNYU.org, you are listening to Our Dinner, Thanksgiving's alternative for gay people, woke people, and people generally too cool to understand how to make a turkey. You just got back from a 5-song chunk about Buddy Redbow. You just heard Standing Alone. Before that was Baby's Gone. Before that was South Dakota Lady. Before that was Pistolero. And we kicked it off with Indian Love Song. Next up, we got 5 songs from my neck of the woods. Yep, these are 5 songs that I picked, but I also did pick all of these songs, pretty much. But these are 5 songs from Let's Get Laid that if you are a diehard Leilani hosting anything fan, you will know these. And we're going to kick it off with Honolulu City Lights by Keola and Kapono Beamer. WNYU.org, you are listening to Our Dinner, Thanksgiving's alternative for gay people, woke people, and people generally too cool to understand how to make a turkey. You just got back from a 5-song chunk about Buddy Redbow. You just heard Standing Alone. Before that was Baby's Gone. Before that was South Dakota Lady. Before that was Pistolero. And we kicked it off with Indian Love Song. Next up, we got 5 songs from my neck of the woods. Yep, these are 5 songs that I picked, but I also did pick all of these songs, pretty much. But these are 5 songs from Let's Get Laid that if you are a diehard Leilani hosting anything fan, you will know these. And we're going to kick it off with Honolulu City Lights by Keola and Kapono Beamer. WNYU is what you're tuned into. My name is Leilani Patau. I am your host for this celebration of Indigenous and Native artists all day today. You just heard My Hawaii by The Green featuring Sean Na'au, Kauma Kaiva, and Kumu Hina. And we're going to kick it to a 5-song chunk from an artist that I look up to, I admire. I have been playing on my show since the inception of Let's Get Laid Hawaiian Music here on WNYU on Wednesdays from 8 to 10 a.m. Shout out one of the last remaining Indigenous music shows here on WNYU. Of course, I am talking about Israel Kamaka Viva Ole, or as better known as Iz. A lot of people know Iz from his hit song, Somewhere Over the Rainbow. Also, its mashup with What a Wonderful World. But Israel Kamaka Viva Ole had an extremely powerful and beautiful career outside of that song, as well as much to say outside of just covers. Israel Kamaka Viva Ole went solo after being a part of the Makaha Sons of Ni'ihau. And that was his first introduction to the Hawaiian music industry. And with the album Facing Future, which you're going to hear some songs off of, he partnered with the Mountain Apple Company to go solo and bring his songs to a much, much wider audience. Out of all the artists on this show today, I think Israel Kamaka Viva Ole has had the most continental U.S. airplay. And you probably haven't gone to a wedding without hearing Somewhere Over the Rainbow by Israel Kamaka Viva Ole. And what can I say about that? Shout out to weddings, I guess. I wanted to play some songs off of Facing Future, which was Israel Kamakaviva Ole's sort of solo debut, even though he had solo albums before that. It was his proper solo debut off of the Mountain Apple Company as his proper label this time. And we're going to kick it off with Hene Hene Koaka by Israel Kamakaviva Ole off of Facing Future. Here we go.
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or as better known as Iz. A lot of people know Iz from his hit song, Somewhere Over the Rainbow. Also, it's mashup with What a Wonderful World. But Israel Kamakaviva Ole had an extremely powerful and beautiful career outside of that song, as well as much to say outside of just covers. Israel Kamakaviva Ole went solo after being a part of the Makaha Sons of Ni'ihau, and that was his first introduction to the Hawaiian music industry. And with the album Facing Future, which you're going to hear some songs off of, he partnered with the Mountain Apple Company to go solo and bring his songs to a much, much wider audience. Out of all the artists on this show today, I think Israel Kamakaviva Ole has had the most continental U.S. airplay. And you probably haven't gone to a wedding without hearing Somewhere Over the Rainbow by Israel Kamakaviva Ole. What can I say about that? Shout out to weddings, I guess. I wanted to play some songs off of Facing Future, which was Israel Kamakaviva Ole's sort of solo debut, even though he had solo albums before that. It was his proper solo debut off of the Mountain Apple Company as his proper label this time. And we're going to kick it off with Hene Hene Koaka by Israel Kamakaviva Ole off of Facing Future. Here we go. WNYU.org, you are tuned in to WNYU's Thanksgiving Alternative. Welcome to our dinner. My name is Leilani Patau. I am your host for today. You just heard Ku'u'ipo Ika He'e Pu'e One by Nina Kealii Vahamana. Before that was Aloha Oi by the Rose Ensemble. Before that was Kapu Aloha We Are Mauna Kea by the Sons of Yeshua. Before that was Kaneohe by Nathan Aveau. And we kicked it off with Honolulu City Lights by Keola and Kapono Beamer. And if you're like, whoa, Leilani, how do you know how to pronounce all those words? Well, I host a Hawaiian music show here on WNYU Wednesdays from 8 to 10 a.m. if you're ever interested. All of those songs were Hawaiian artists that I typically feature on my show. Speaking of artists I love to feature on my show, I'm very excited to announce a special rerun of my interview with four-time Grammy Award winner Kalani Pe'a. I got to interview Kalani back in January 2025 before Kalani Pe'a won that fourth Grammy. And Kalani Pe'a was headed to New York to perform at Sony Hall. And this was right after the release of Kuini, Kalani Pea's latest album. So if you're interested, stick around for after the interview. I will be playing some 5 songs off of that album. But first up, here we go. Here's the interview with Kalani Pe'a. WNYU.org, you are tuned in to WNYU's Thanksgiving Alternative. Welcome to our dinner. My name is Leilani Patau. I am your host for today. You just heard Ku'u'ipo Ika He'e Pu'e One by Nina Kealii Vahamana. Before that was Aloha Oi by the Rose Ensemble. Before that was Kapu Aloha We Are Mauna Kea by the Sons of Yeshua. Before that was Kaneohe by Nathan Aveau. And we kicked it off with Honolulu City Lights by Keola and Kapono Beamer. And if you're like, whoa, Leilani, how do you know how to pronounce all those words? Well, I host a Hawaiian music show here on WNYU Wednesdays from 8 to 10 a.m. if you're ever interested. All of those songs were Hawaiian artists that I typically feature on my show. Speaking of artists I love to feature on my show, I'm very excited to announce a special rerun of my interview with four-time Grammy Award winner Kalani Pe'a. I got to interview Kalani back in January 2025 before Kalani Pe'a won that fourth Grammy. And Kalani Pe'a was headed to New York to perform at Sony Hall. And this was right after the release of Kuini, Kalani Pea's latest album. So if you're interested, stick around for after the interview. I will be playing some 5 songs off of that album. But first up, here we go. Here's the interview with Kalani Pe'a. Hello, you're listening to WNYU.org. You just got back from the Kalani Pe'a interview from January 2025, all in honor of highlighting Native and Indigenous

0: artist today instead of celebrating Thanksgiving with my parents. Miss you, mom and dad. Whoop. But as I promised, here are five songs off of Kalani Pea's Queenie. First up is Queenie Ku'ule Aloha, the titular track. Here we go. Hello, you're listening to WNYU.org. You just got back from the Kalani Pea interview from January 2025, all in honor of highlighting Native and Indigenous artists today instead of celebrating Thanksgiving with my parents. Miss you, mom and dad. Whoop. But as I promised, here are five songs off of Kalani Pea's Queenie. First up is Queenie Ku'ule Aloha, the titular track. Here we go. WNYU.org, you are tuned in to our dinner, WNYU's celebration of Native and Indigenous artists, instead of celebrating whatever else it is that your family is doing for Thanksgiving. Personally, my favorite part about Thanksgiving is the pie, and that, frankly, is about it. I love pumpkin pie. I love pecan pie. I love a good apple pie. Shout out to Costco. Frankly, also pie, you know, there's certain things about pie that you really do love, like the spices and the goodness of the crust or whatever, but Costco really does it where it's like, this pie is just good enough and massive enough that I feel good. It's just a big enough pie that like flavor doesn't really matter anymore. But anyway, my name is Leilani Patau and I'm very, very excited to introduce our next five song chunk. First, actually, no, I lied. Before I started yapping your ears off about pie, you heard Remember Me by Fawn Wood featuring Randy Wood and R. Carlos Nakai. And next up is a five song chunk from an artist that I personally am a big fan of. And as a host of Let's Get Laid Hawaiian Music here on WNYU, I play this artist at least once a week, at least. And I had the absolute honor of seeing this artist when they came to Webster Hall a couple months ago here in 2025. Of course, I'm talking about Maoli, the latest crossover star out of Hawaii, the Native Hawaiian country reggae Jesus. I don't know what Glenn A. Wong would call himself, but I am very glad to call Maoli the country reggae Jesus. Before I get myself fired, let's hit it to some Maoli music. We're going to kick it off, of course, with Country Boy by Maoli featuring Fiji off of Maoli Music Overload 2. Here we go. WNYU.org, you are tuned in to our dinner, WNYU's celebration of Native and Indigenous artists, instead of celebrating whatever else it is that your family is doing for Thanksgiving. Personally, my favorite part about Thanksgiving is the pie, and that, frankly, is about it. I love pumpkin pie. I love pecan pie. I love a good apple pie. Shout out to Costco. Frankly, also pie, you know, there's certain things about pie that you really do love, like the spices and the goodness of the crust or whatever, but Costco really does it where it's like, this pie is just good enough and massive enough that I feel good. It's just a big enough pie that like flavor doesn't really matter anymore. But anyway, my name is Leilani Patau and I'm very, very excited to introduce our next five song chunk. First, actually, no, I lied. Before I started yapping your ears off about pie, you heard Remember Me by Fawn Wood featuring Randy Wood and R. Carlos Nakai. And next up is a five song chunk from an artist that I personally am a big fan of. And as a host of Let's Get Laid Hawaiian Music here on WNYU, I play this artist at least once a week, at least. And I had the absolute honor of seeing this artist when they came to Webster Hall a couple months ago here in 2025. Of course, I'm talking about Maoli, the latest crossover star out of Hawaii, the Native Hawaiian country reggae Jesus. I don't I don't know. I don't know what Glenn A. Wong would call himself. But I am very glad to call Mauli the country reggae Jesus. before I get myself fired, let's hit it to some Mauli music. We're going to kick it off, of course, with Country Boy by Mauli featuring Fiji off of Mauli Music Overload 2. Here we go. WNYU, you are tuned in to Our Dinner, WNYU's celebration of Indigenous and Native artists. You just listened to Revitalize by T. Rhyme. And next up, we've got a 5-song chunk from Natchochwin. Natchochwin is a Lenape word, which basically means walk alone. And this band is pretty groovy. They're an artistic force dedicated to preserving the past through sound, according to their Facebook. And we're going to kick it off with their song October 6th, 1813, off of Heart of Akamon by Natchochwin. Here we go. WNYU, you are tuned in to Our Dinner, WNYU's celebration of Indigenous and Native artists. You just listened to Revitalize by T. Rhyme. And next up, we've got a 5-song chunk from Natchochwin. Natchochwin is a Lenape word, which basically means walk alone. And this band is pretty groovy. They're an artistic force dedicated to preserving the past through sound, according to their Facebook. And we're going to kick it off with their song October 6th, 1813, off of Heart of Akamon by Natchochwin. Here we go. WNYU, you are tuned in to Our Dinner, WNYU's celebration of Indigenous and Native artists all day. You just listened to Dead Pioneers with Pit Song off of Post American. And I'm very excited to announce the next 5-song chunk are all songs by Ribbon Skirt. Ribbon Skirt is a Canadian indie rock duo from Montreal, consisting of vocalist and guitarist Tashina Buswa and Billy Riley. The duo named themselves Ribbon Skirt to pay homage to Tashina's Anishinaabe heritage. And I'm very excited that we will be playing their songs because I think their music is really cool. We're going to kick it off with Lucky 8 off of Pensacola by Ribbon Skirt. Here we go. WNYU, you are tuned in to Our Dinner, WNYU's celebration of Indigenous and Native artists all day. You just listened to Dead Pioneers with Pit Song off of Post American. And I'm very excited to announce the next 5-song chunk are all songs by Ribbon Skirt. Ribbon Skirt is a Canadian indie rock duo from Montreal, consisting of vocalist and guitarist Tashina Buswa and Billy Riley. The duo named themselves Ribbon Skirt to pay homage to Tashina's Anishinaabe heritage. And I'm very excited that we will be playing their songs because I think their music is really cool. We're going to kick it off with Lucky 8 off of Pensacola by Ribbon Skirt. Here we go. WNYU.org. My name is Leilani Patau. 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Here we go. WNYU.org. My name is Leilani Patau. 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You are tuned in to Our Dinner, a celebration of Indigenous and Native artists. instead of doing the whole Thanksgiving thing. Gosh, I can't stand to sit at a table with anyone, frankly. Don't talk to me. Don't speak to me. All I do is sit in this little basement, talk to my little mic, get my spit all over it, and just... That's all I do all day. And so instead of Thanksgiving, I thought I'd sit here for 15 hours and show you some really beautiful art that I am just so grateful that WNYU let me just go nuts with. And I'm really doing it justice with all these talk breaks. My name is Leilani Patel. I'm the engineering director here at WNYU. If you didn't know, I'm also the host of Let's Get Laid Hawaiian Music here on WNYU on Wednesdays from 8 to 10 a.m. and the new afternoon show from 5:30 to 7 p.m. on Fridays. But enough about me. You just heard Hawaii 78, the original edition by Makaha Sons of Niihau. This song has been covered by a lot of people, but nothing ever tops that original. The harmonies are beautiful, but I can't make superlatives like that. Maybe something will top the original. Maybe the FCC is banging at my door right now. Bonk, bonk, bonk. Who knows? It's been a long broadcasting day. I am feeling it. The next artist we are going to talk about and you're going to hear five songs from is the Hawaiian artist's Sudden Rush. Sudden Rush is a Na Mele Paleoleo or Hawaiian hip hop rap group from Hilo, Hawaii. Shout out to Hilo. That's where a lot of my family is. The members of Sudden Rush are Kid Dynamite, Red Eye / Pakalo, King Don One, and Radical Rob. They've been called the most well-known and successful of the Hawaiian hip-hop groups and were the first to blend American hip-hop with the Hawaiian language and musical style. And they were the first to produce Na Mele Paleoleo. And they were formed in 1993. And I thought I'd bring some of their early stuff to y'all, as well as one of their latest releases. So we're going to kick it off with Hawaiian Pride off of Ku'e by Sudden Rush. Here we go. WNYU.org or 89.1 FM in the greater New York area. You are tuned in to Our Dinner, a celebration of Indigenous and Native artists. Instead of doing the whole Thanksgiving thing. Gosh, I can't stand to sit at a table with anyone, frankly. Don't talk to me. Don't speak to me. All I do is sit in this little basement, talk to my little mic, get my spit all over it, and just... That's all I do all day. And so instead of Thanksgiving, I thought I'd sit here for 15 hours and show you some really beautiful art that I am... just so grateful that WNYU let me just go nuts with. And I'm really doing it justice with all these talk breaks. My name is Leilani Patel. I'm the engineering director here at WNYU. If you didn't know, I'm also the host of Let's Get Laid Hawaiian Music here on WNYU on Wednesdays from 8 to 10 a.m. and the new afternoon show from 5:30 to 7 p.m. on Fridays. But enough about me. You just heard Hawaii 78, the original edition by Makaha Sons of Niihau. This song has been covered by a lot of people, but nothing ever tops that original. The harmonies are beautiful, but I can't make superlatives like that. Maybe something will top the original. Maybe the FCC is banging at my door right now. Bonk, bonk, bonk. Who knows? It's been a long broadcasting day. I am feeling it. The next artist we are going to talk about and you're going to hear five songs from is the Hawaiian artist's Sudden Rush. Sudden Rush is a Na Mele Paleoleo or Hawaiian hip hop rap group from Hilo, Hawaii. Shout out to Hilo. That's where a lot of my family is. The members of Sudden Rush are Kid Dynamite, Red Eye / Pakalo, King Don One, and Radical Rob. They've been called the most well-known and successful of the Hawaiian hip-hop groups and were the first to blend American hip-hop with the Hawaiian language and musical style. And they were the first to produce Na Mele Paleoleo. And they were formed in 1993. And I thought I'd bring some of their early stuff to y'all, as well as one of their latest releases. So we're going to kick it off with Hawaiian Pride off of Ku'e by Sudden Rush. Here we go. WNYU, you are listening to the last moments of our dinner, WNYU's celebration of Native and Indigenous artists this Thanksgiving. Thank you so, so much for tuning in. If you somehow missed it, my name is Leilani Patau. I have been your host this morning, this evening, and this late night now that it's nearly 1 a.m. You just listened to Pray for Our Planet by Blue Mountain Tribe. And thank you so, so much for listening. If you listened for all 15 hours, if you're only just catching me now that we're about to leave FM as WNYU, thank you so, so much for celebrating beautiful music, wonderful things to say, great messaging, and celebrating Indigenous and Native people with me on this Thanksgiving. Thank you again to Teddy and Franny, our general manager and our program director, for helping me out, saying some PSAs and entering some stuff for me. 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so much fun and I want to hear you talk somehow more after these 15 hours, you can tune in to the New Afternoon Show on Fridays from 5:30 to 7 p.m. I split the slot with Shannon McMahon and we play new releases, new drops, live sessions, interviews, whatever comes across my desk. And by desk, I mean my rinky-dinky laptop that I am recording on right now. And I thought to close this out, I am an Indigenous musician myself. I am Native Hawaiian. I'm Kanaka Maoli. And I also make music. And I am so inspired by a lot of the artists and now all of the artists after listening to all this music today. And I'm really, really grateful to get to have a platform to show these people. And I want to show you guys what I've been working on and what I've been doing in the past. And I want to send you off with some songs that I've written that I'm really proud of as a thank you for celebrating with me today. Thank you to WNYU for letting us do this all day. Thank you to the management who helped me out. And thank you to you for tuning in and for listening. To play us out, I will be playing three songs from my last album, But What If. First, you're going to hear The Same. Then you're going to hear For My Love. And then we're going to close us all out with Label. And then we're headed on off into regular WNYU broadcasting. Thank you guys so, so much. This is The Same by Leilani Patau off of But What If. I have been Leilani Patau. Thank you so, so much. Good night. WNYU, you are listening to the last moments of our dinner, WNYU's celebration of Native and Indigenous artists this Thanksgiving. Thank you so, so much for tuning in. If you somehow missed it, my name is Leilani Patau. I have been your host this morning, this evening, and this late night now that it's nearly 1 a.m. You just listened to Pray for Our Planet by Blue Mountain Tribe. And thank you so, so much for listening. If you listened for all 15 hours, if you're only just catching me now that we're about to leave FM as WNYU, thank you so, so much for celebrating beautiful music, wonderful things to say, great messaging, and celebrating Indigenous and Native people with me on this Thanksgiving. Thank you again to Teddy and Franny, our general manager and our program director, for helping me out, saying some PSAs and entering some stuff for me. 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so much fun and I want to hear you talk somehow more after these 15 hours, you can tune in to the New Afternoon Show on Fridays from 5:30 to 7 p.m. I split the slot with Shannon McMahon and we play new releases, new drops, live sessions, interviews, whatever comes across my desk. And by desk, I mean my rinky-dinky laptop that I am recording on right now. And I thought to close this out, I am an indigenous musician myself. I am Native Hawaiian. I'm Kanaka Maoli, and I also make music. And I am so inspired by a lot of the artists, and now all of the artists, after listening to all this music today. And I'm really, really grateful to get to have a platform to show these people. And I want to show you guys what I've been working on and what I've been doing in the past. And I want to send you off with some songs that I've written that I'm really proud of as a thank you for celebrating with me today. Thank you to WNYU for letting us do this all day. Thank you to the management who helped me out. And thank you to you for tuning in and for listening. To play us out, I will be playing three songs from my last album, But What If. First, you're going to hear The Same. Then you're going to hear For My Love. And then we're going to close us all out with Label. And then we're headed on off into regular WNYU broadcasting. Thank you guys so, so much. This is The Same by Leilani Patau off of But What If. I have been Leilani Patau. Thank you so, so much. Good night. WNYU, you're listening to Our Dinner, WNYU's celebration of Indigenous and Native artists. This random Thursday that has no significance whatsoever. I'm kidding. It's Thanksgiving. You just heard Gathering by Kelly Jackson off of Spirit of a Woman. And we've got another five song chunk from an Indigenous artist named Willie Dunn. Willie Dunn is of mixed Scottish-Irish descent, as well as Mi'kmaq, also known as the Mi'kmaq people of what is now known as Canada. Willie Dunn was a Canadian singer-songwriter, film director, and politician, and many credit him as one of the greats in terms of Indigenous songwriting and folk songwriting in general. As we wind down our 15-hour broadcast here on WNYU, I figured it would be a wonderful time to showcase Willie Dunn's songwriting, his beautiful voice, and the wonderful sentiments and messages that he had in his music. So we're going to kick it off with I Pity the Country by Willie Dunn. Here we go. WNYU, you're listening to Our Dinner, WNYU's celebration of Indigenous and Native artists. This random Thursday that has no significance whatsoever. I'm kidding. It's Thanksgiving. You just heard Gathering by Kelly Jackson off of Spirit of a Woman. And we've got another five song chunk from an Indigenous artist named Willie Dunn. Willie Dunn is of mixed Scottish-Irish descent, as well as Mi'kmaq, also known as the Mi'kmaq people of what is now known as Canada. Willie Dunn was a Canadian singer-songwriter, film director, and politician, and many credit him as one of the greats in terms of Indigenous songwriting and folk songwriting in general. As we wind down our 15-hour broadcast here on WNYU, I figured it would be a wonderful time to showcase Willie Dunn's songwriting, his beautiful voice, and the wonderful sentiments and messages that he had in his music. So we're going to kick it off with I Pity the Country by Willie Dunn. Here we go. WNYU, you are tuned in to Our Dinner, WNYU's celebration of Native and Indigenous artists this Thanksgiving Thursday. I was just talking about this. Why is Thanksgiving always on a Thursday and not like on a number day? Is it just for the alliteration alone? Or were the pilgrims really just like, oh, Thursday, thirsty Thursday? I hear that Thursday is the new Friday for the college kids who love to go clubbing. So if you're out at basement tonight, tell Bushwick I said hi. Oh, okay. If you're wondering who's just so fabulously hilarious on your Thanksgiving Thursday radio, my name is Leilani Patau. I'm the engineering director here at WNYU. I am also the host of Let's Get Laid, Hawaiian music here on WNYU Wednesdays from 8 to 10 a.m. And I'm also the host of the New Afternoon Show on Fridays from 5:30 to 7 p.m. You just heard We're Not Lost by Jessa Sky featuring Abram Lake Singers. And this next five song chunk is brought to you by WNYU's general manager, Teddy, who you've been listening to read off PSAs with our program director, Franny. Shout out to Franny and Teddy for helping me out with today. But these next five songs are all by the band Redbone. If you've been listening since 10 a.m., we heard Redbone kick off our program today with Come and Get Your Love, their hit song featured in top radio charts in the 70s, Gardens of the Galaxy, and the hit TikTok trend that just plays the first word of the song. But it's a great song in general. And Redbone is a really cool band. They are an American rock band that was formed in Los Angeles, California in 1969 by brothers Pat and Lolly Vegas. All members during their commercial peak were of Mexican-American or Native American heritage. And they made the Billboard Hot 100 in the spring of 1974 with Come and Get Your Love. Redbone has an incredible discography outside of Come and Get Your Love, and I'm excited that thanks to Teddy we get to feature it a little bit. And we're gonna kick off this set with We Were All Wounded at Wounded Knee by Redbone. Here we go.
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0: WNYU.org. My name is Leilani Batau. You are tuned in to Our Dinner, WNYU's celebration of Indigenous and Native artists from all over the Americas and into Hawaii. You just heard Skoden by Stella Standing Bear, and I'm very excited to introduce our next five-song chunk. All of the next five songs are from a band called Exit, a Native American rock band from the 1970s. We will start by listening to a couple songs off of their 1972 album, Plight of the Red Man, which is a concept album with rock opera elements. And fun fact, the United States government and the FBI took actions to suppress their music because of their criticism of governmental treatment of Native Americans and support of the American Indian movement. Exit were extremely political, which resulted in their first album being banned from radio airplay, and the FBI and the United States government threatened Motown Records unless they defunded the promotion of the album Plight of the Red Man. But despite this, Exit still toured Europe and even opened for people such as Steve Martin, Redbone, and the Beach Boys. I'm very excited to be playing you a couple songs off of their discography, and we're going to kick it off with I Am Happy About You by Exit off of Plight of the Red Man. WNYU.org. My name is Leilani Batau. You are tuned in to Our Dinner, WNYU's celebration of Indigenous and Native artists from all over the Americas and into Hawaii. You just heard Skoden by Stella Standing Bear, and I'm very excited to introduce our next five-song chunk. All of the next five songs are from a band called Exit, a Native American rock band from the 1970s. We will start by listening to a couple songs off of their 1972 album, Plight of the Red Man, which is a concept album with rock opera elements. And fun fact, the United States government and the FBI took actions to suppress their music because of their criticism of governmental treatment of Native Americans and support of the American Indian movement. Exit were extremely political, which resulted in their first album being banned from radio airplay, and the FBI and the United States government threatened Motown Records unless they defunded the promotion of the album Plight of the Red Man. But despite this, Exit still toured Europe and even opened for people such as Steve Martin, Redbone, and the Beach Boys. I'm very excited to be playing you a couple songs off of their discography, and we're going to kick it off with I Am Happy About You by Exit off of Plight of the Red Man.

0: All right, this is episode 2 of Beyond the Buzzer. Welcome. I'm Ari Bennett.
1: I'm Gabriel Valencia.
2: And I am Greg Cutler.
0: And we got some exciting stuff for you. As of right now, we are through 2 rounds of March Madness.
2: Sweet 16 kicks off this evening as of the day of recording.
0: We are recording on March 26th, so... What games do we have coming up?
2: We have Arizona-Arkansas tonight at 9:45.
1: I'm watching that one. I'm so excited for that.
2: Arkansas, Coach Cal. We have, what else do we have today? Iowa-Nebraska. That's going to be huge. 7:30 tonight. Little rivalry matchup there. We've got 10:05, Illinois-Houston. And then we've got a good slate of games. The other 4 being played tomorrow.
1: Tomorrow is St. John and Duke. Michigan State and UConn, and
2: Texas Purdue, which Texas is from the first 4. Yeah. What was the deepest first 4 run ever? I think it was the Elite 8, right? Or was it the Sweet 16?
0: Oh, I think it might have been Elite 8. I don't remember the year, though.
2: I'm liking Texas and their momentum.
0: I mean, they've been playing lights out. I mean, it makes sense. They had a kind of a slow start to the season, but, you know, they started heating up at the end.
2: And they beat some pretty serious teams. I mean, Gonzaga, obviously, perennial contenders. And then BYU, I know they only have DeBonsta, but that's
1: pretty
2: not
1: much
2: nothing.
1: All they need. Like,
2: that's not nothing.
1: Yeah.
2: Beating a BYU-led DeBonsta as underdogs is
0: I mean,
2: nothing.
0: The issue there, I mean, DeBonsta showed out, as he does.
2: For
0: like,
2: sure.
0: But it's hard to just carry a team like that, especially when you're playing, like, SEC rosters.
2: But should we recap some of these highlight matchups from the round of 64 and B, the round of 32? I'm looking at first.
0: Let's just go through the East right now.
2: Let's do it.
0: I mean, just for a second, Duke Siena.
2: Siena scared them a little
0: Siena
2: bit.
0: Siena scared them a little bit. They came out, and it sucked. Because they only have 7 scholarship players on the roster. So the rotations aren't exactly strong enough to make a difference. You know, they were playing like 40-something minutes.
2: Yeah,
0: you like, checking about right now, almost the whole game, not 40.
1: No,
0: minutes,
1: I'm
0: like,
1: telling you right now, I'm checking like the stats right now.
0: 38 minutes, like it's crazy.
1: No, every single starter played all 40 minutes.
2: That's bonkers.
0: Well, there you go.
1: That's
0: bonkers. They put up a good fight.
2: down 6 on Duke, 1-seed Duke.
0: They were up through half. Like,
1: yep.
0: You know,
2: I mean, shouts out to Siena for that. That's, who would have thought? Siena, upstate New York team.
0: Ohio State, TCU too. I mean, not much on this game. It's crazy. We see not a single 8-seed won their matchup.
2: Wow.
0: Not a good year for the 8s.
2: I did have TCU as a little bit of a run. Didn't go much farther than Ohio State.
0: It's hard to get through Duke, but...
2: We had the Johnnies beating you and I pretty comfortably, Northern Iowa, as expected.
0: Kansas over California Baptist.
2: Right, and then...
1: Louisville,
2: Michigan, 4-point game, or Louisville, South Florida, excuse me, 4-point game this year. I did also have USF.
0: You had USF going through.
1: Really?
2: Got some bad intel on that. I had some...
0: What was your intel?
2: Have you guys ever seen that kid who he's like a freshman in high school, but he's got some like incredible sports takes?
1: Really? What's his name?
2: I don't even remember what his name is.
0: But he was telling you USF is the way to go.
2: You know, all it takes is something little like that. It's like, you know what? I like this.
0: The thing
2: kid's
0: is,
2: vibe.
0: I could have bought that because Mikel Brown Jr. wasn't playing for Louisville, their best, like I think their best player. So like, I totally understand it.
2: But yeah, that kind of ruined my bracket there. But you know, you got to take a swing on some of those like 9, 10, 11 seeds there.
0: Yeah, we got the Michigan State, North Dakota State. Not a big,
2: pretty handy win by Michigan State right there.
1: Yeah,
0: UCLA,
1: Cooper,
0: UCF
1: yeah.
0: was pretty close game.
2: Did also pick UCF in that game, so my entire East is kind of shattered. But
0: and UConn over Furman.
2: UConn
0: again.
2: Over Furman, pretty firmly.
1: Yeah.
2: Duke handled business with TCU. I thought that would have been a little bit more of a matchup, but Duke, I
0: but
2: think
0: 81-58, they came out there and said, look, we maybe gave you a little bit of a scare there with Siena, but no.
2: Duke was saying, in case you forgot, we're still about that.
0: Let's talk about St. John's, Kansas.
2: My goodness, what a game. Well, first of all, headline, Dylan Darling with the 0 points all game, calling power for himself end-to-end. for the bucket right-handed lay at the buzzer to beat Kansas. I will say,
1: looking at the stats right now, I don't know why he called the last play. He was 1-for-5 from the field. Well, he was 0-for-4 from the field, and 0-for-4 also from 3. And then he calls a play for himself. I think that is very... You have to have a lot of confidence in yourself to, like, really, like, say, like, hey, I'm going to do that.
0: I mean, yeah, and confidence, Rick Pitino's got to have some. I mean, like...
2: He's got some... I mean, yeah, did you hear his interview? He was like, apparently Darling asked him, he was like, hey, I want power. And he was like, all right, cool. And then he's walking back to the bench, and he's like, wait a second. He hasn't scored a bucket all game. And then he said, you know what, but it's Dylan Darling, so let's let him have it. And good choice right there. Little bit of a revenge game. Not revenge game, but for Zubi Ejiofor. He was a Kansas transfer, right? Ejiofor. How'd he play?
1: Yes, he was in Kansas. 22-23.
2: 18 points, 4 assists, 9 rebounds. Pretty solid all-around game from Zubi. I think St. John's, to me, how did they have a shooting game?
1: They shot 36% from the field, 31 from 3, and 55 from free throws.
2: Just judging off the highlights, it looked like their perimeter game was their strength.
0: It was. And, you know, I think on the opposite side, like, Kansas, just no playmaking.
2: Yeah.
0: At all. I mean,
2: Darren Peterson showed up, for sure.
0: The thing is, yeah, he has his 21 points. He's a great scorer. 0 assists. You know, 0 assists, 3 turnovers. Like, you just maybe want a little bit more out of him as a
2: player. Yeah. I think from what I've seen this past week, DeBonsta kind of overtook him as the number one favorite so far. I think it's DeBonsta 1, Patterson 2.
0: All right, but...
2: Or Peterson, too.
0: Yeah. Who knows?
2: But looking at... And then we had Louisville, Michigan State, UCLA, UConn. UConn handled business pretty soundly. So did Michigan State. Just looking forward to this Duke-St. John's matchup.
0: Duke-St. John's is going to be nice. John Shire-Rick Pitino matchup.
1: I'm excited.
2: I think this maybe is probably going to be the most anticipated game of the tournament so far, save maybe Iowa-Nebraska just because of the little rivalry there. But I think I will be most excited for Duke-St. John's. I like St. John's.
1: St. John's going to get out of it?
2: I could be. I know they're the media darling. I could be falling for that a little bit, but I don't know.
0: I don't know.
1: I think Duke.
0: I think Duke handles business.
1: Yeah, I think Duke got this.
0: Yeah.
2: You got some crazy momentum off that last game. Duke had a scare with Siena, obviously. That doesn't necessarily mean anything. I mean, flukes happen, but I don't know. You got Rick Pitino. You got Ejiofor. You got the entire city of New York behind you.
0: The thing is, in a lot of St. John's games, I can see them coming away with at least, like, a coaching advantage, but not really in this game.
2: Yeah, that's going to be tough. I mean, Duke for sure, if they get past this game, I think Duke might, even looking forward, might be the toughest test.
0: I will say, look at the eastern section of the bracket. I mean, looking at you got Tom Izzo in there, you got Dan Hurley, Rick Pitino, and John Shire.
2: I think people have been saying this from the get on about the east bracket, but whoever comes out the east... probably looking pretty good to win the whole thing.
1: As of right now, who do you think is coming out the east? Do you think St. John's?
2: My pick is St. John's. After that, I would say Duke.
0: Yeah.
2: If Duke wins that game.
1: I think the winner of that match goes to
0: Toronto. I don't know why, but I think UConn does have a sneaky chance. Like, I'm not counting them out.
2: But
0: really not.
2: Was the Big East champion... The Big East championship this year was... UConn St. John's. St. John's won by 20. I would be ecstatic if that was the Eastern final. If it was UConn St. John's.
0: UConn St. John's.
2: That would be electric. Championship rematch.
0: But do you think UConn would come back, get their revenge?
2: I think UConn might have a little chip on their shoulder. Yeah. Might be a little bit of a chippier game, but I still like St. John's.
0: What do you think about Michigan State? Is it a...
2: I don't think it's a rollover for Michigan State at all. I mean, I'm writing off Michigan State. I think I'm getting ahead of myself a little bit looking at this potential St. John's UConn matchup where I'm kind of just not thinking about Michigan State at all. But, I mean, Michigan State's got some dogs. I mean, who's there? They got,
0: Jeremy Fears.
2: Jeremy Fears, yeah.
0: Brother of
2: Jeremiah
0: Fears. Pelicans.
2: Went off against the Knicks and then they pulled him. They're so trying to tank, by the way. Side note. he almost beat the Knicks and then they put him on the bench.
1: It's shameless.
0: Yeah, I know. But on this Michigan State UConn, I'm just gonna have to choose UConn. I just think
2: East, I have St. John's coming out over UConn. And I like St. John's as my Final Four appearance at least for the East. Although Duke is the 6.5 favorite currently.
1: I will say, I am part of the Duke agenda. I think it's going to be Duke-UConn. Yeah. I think Duke's coming out of it.
0: Okay.
2: The only reason I like St. John's is because I do think they're underseeded. I mean, there was a whole hue and cry over they should have been at least a 4. Especially after winning the Big East championship. But, you know, I like the 5 as a little bit of fuel to the fire. Adding some juice there. Feel a little bit disrespected if you're disrespected if you're a St. John's player, so. But, yeah.
1: All right. Moving to the West?
0: Sure. I mean, pretty clear-cut Arizona Long Island in first round.
1: Yeah.
0: They just handled business.
2: That was never going to happen.
0: Another 9-8 upset by the Utah State Aggies over Villanova.
2: Yeah, I honestly saw that coming. Not to bring personal effects into this, but I am from a Villanova family, so I have been watching them a little bit throughout the year. They're just not the same team that they once were. I mean, I went to the Big East tournament, and I saw them play against Georgetown, and they just had an awful shooting game. And then you have those comments from Dan Hurley halfway through the game. What's his name? The guy who used to be the Maryland coach.
1: MJ Collins or no?
2: Kevin Willard talking about how he's gonna fire his whole staff at halftime.
1: I didn't hear that.
0: Yeah, you didn't see that? Oh my god!
2: He doubled down on it
0: at the end of the game. He's like, I'm firing all my coaches.
1: Really?
0: Yeah,
1: that's crazy. Mm-hmm.
2: They just didn't. They didn't. I knew that was gonna happen. They kept it. They kept it tight up until like the last 5, and then just completely collapsed. That's been about the story of Villanova season. But. Yeah, I don't know. Just post-Jay Wright era, haven't really been able to figure it out.
0: So
2: kind of as expected, you can't really fill those shoes. But
0: And then you see, even Utah State could not handle Arizona.
2: Yeah,
0: the next round, 78-66, Sweet 16. Again, Arizona handled business.
2: I mean, you got who Braden Berry is. You got
0: Braden Berry's Koa P. It's just...
2: Who's their other guy? That's, Braden Berry's Koa Pete. Who else popped?
0: I mean, Bradley is...
1: Yeah, I was going to say, Bradley's doing well.
0: Jaden Bradley's playing pretty well.
2: Somebody popped off that game that I think is not...
1: Which game? The Utah? Krivas?
2: Maybe. The Utah State game.
0: I mean, Krivas had, like, 14 boards.
2: Then that's huge. I mean, that's...
1: Yeah.
2: Especially...
0: He had 9 offensive rebounds. I mean... Jeez. When you can dominate the offensive glass like that, I mean, it's...
2: That's also so important in the tournament because these guys... Obviously, like, a lot of these guys are playing for their futures, so, like, you see guys putting up shots that they normally wouldn't put up, so being able to clean up on the glass offensively is super important. We had that High Point upset against Wisconsin.
0: What a great game.
2: I was thinking about High Point for so long when I was picking my bracket, and I was like, you know what, I'm going to go with Wisconsin, and that was probably the last pick I put in my bracket.
0: Dude, and Chase Johnston's logo at the end
2: just
0: of the game.
2: Insane, dude.
0: Oh my god, the logo. It was crazy.
2: That's what Marsh is about. I mean, we were hoping for these moments and we already got like what? Like 3 points.
0: Didn't he also score his only 2-point field goal of the year?
2: Was that what that was?
0: Wait. No, not that shot, but later in the game, he had like a breakaway layup.
2: Is he like strictly spot up shooter?
0: Strictly spot up shooter. He had taken 4 points, four shots inside the line all season.
2: That's kind of awesome. What a story.
0: They kind of. Arkansas over Hawaii handled business. Darius Acuff, great game. Then Arkansas.
2: That's top lottery pick there, I think, for sure.
0: Arkansas High Point, It was a pretty good game, pretty close. Again, Acuff has been phenomenal. He's been awesome.
2: Yeah, I think right there you have the Acuff advantage, and then you have the Coach Cal advantage there. That's a little tough for High Point, even coming off a huge game.
0: But I think if you look at Acuff's last, like, six tournament games, like, going to the last year, he's, like, averaging 30.
2: Which is nuts in college.
0: Yeah. That's, like, 30 and, like, 7 assists.
2: That's crazy.
3: That's
0: nothing good. On 48%, like, three-point and just field goal. Like, crazy efficiency.
1: I mean, he had a crazy game this game against, yeah, like, Acuff is going, whatever, like, 9 for 19 is not too bad, but he had 7 assists, 3, like, just 3 turnovers, but, like, he was super efficient from the field.
2: 36 points in 34 minutes, bro. Like, I mean, that's, I like him a lot as a sneaky. I mean, as we said, we talked a lot about, like, top 3, top 5 NBA draft prospects, but I like him as, like, a sneaky, like, 5, 6, 7 coming out as, like, the...
0: Like, I see a lot of people knocking him for, one, size, two, like, lack of maybe defense/defensive effort, but he is a insanely good playmaker, scorer, offensive player. I don't know, I think he's gonna help make it a really interesting matchup against Arizona in the Elite Eight. I still have Arizona...
2: I would too. I say Arizona's my favorite to come out there. And then we look at Texas. Texas, a little bit of a dark horse there. I like the momentum they've been on.
0: I mean, BYU first round. DeBanza tried his best. 35 points.
2: BYU really is not a win by committee team, but it's still not nothing beating BYU. And then, of course, Gonzaga is always...
0: What an upset. I mean, Gonzaga's always...
2: I mean, Mark Few is, like, a legendary coach.
0: Exactly.
2: They've been how many Final Fours in, like, the past 10 years, probably? I feel like they're always...
0: It's, like, nine. It's, like, at least. In the past, like, 16 years, like, 9 appearances.
2: Let's find out.
1: Yeah, I'm
0: just... No, that can't be right, but...
2: Oh, I guess it's only been two, but it's been 2017, 2021, so they've kind of had their dynasty going a little bit.
0: I don't know. It's just sad to see their season end like this. Big upset from Texas, but...
2: Huge upset from Texas. Coming out of the first four, too. Beating good teams. Who'd they beat in the first four?
0: I don't remember.
2: Let's see. It was... NC State. So, yeah. Also not a nobody team, NC State.
0: Shout out DJ Burns.
2: Shout out DJ Burns, NC State.
1: He's in China right now. Actually, no, he's in the G League right now.
2: Is he actually?
1: I believe he, like, fully went to the G League. Or I might be lying.
0: Yeah. But we had Gonzaga. Yeah, Gonzaga beating Kennesaw State.
2: Yeah, that was...
0: To get
2: was
0: to that matchup.
2: Pretty cut and dry, yeah. Right there.
0: And Miami-Mizzou. I was expecting Mizzou to put up more of a fight. I am a Miami fan. But Miami handled business. Purdue, obviously, against Queens, not even a question. Like,
2: is that the only 100 piece of the tournament? No, it's not. Florida put up 114. But
0: then Miami-Purdue.
1: And Iowa also
0: put it was a good matchup. Just Miami shooting wasn't there.
2: And just
0: Trey Donaldson had a okay game. Shelton Henderson really showed out, but Purdue handled business.
2: I'm going to go out on a limb here, and I'm taking Texas over Purdue right there.
0: I don't hate it.
2: I like the momentum.
0: I like the momentum that they have.
2: You got to get a couple. You got to get a couple of those 9, 10, 11.
0: And Purdue didn't wow me. I mean, they really left room for Miami to come back into the game. Miami was leading. They don't seem like a team that's going to be able to stop this, like, momentum-based Texas team.
2: Oh, for sure. So we should move on down to the South. Juicy stuff happened in the South. We got a 1 seed getting knocked out.
0: Florida.
2: Defending champs. Also happened to be my pick to repeat, so that was...
1: Not the best.
2: Not ideal.
0: No. When was the last repeat? Was that UConn?
2: I think so. UConn repeated, right?
1: Yeah.
2: And then you had, like, UCLA winning 8 in a row back in the 70s.
0: That was... But Florida, obviously, they beat Prairie View, who I actually thought they had a good... first four game. They, like, I mean, for what it was, to become a 16 seed.
2: 114 to 55.
0: They really just... Then Clemson, Iowa. It was close. Another 9 seed upsetting the 8 seed.
2: But I like Iowa. I feel like underseeded as a 9 seed. They can shoot. I mean, they have.
0: I mean, they showed that in their Florida game. I mean,
2: Bennett Sturts. I mean, nothing more dangerous than a white boy with an open look in the corner. Like that's Iowa right there, man. That's crazy.
0: Ugh. And just Florida, they lost the game. I'd like to say they have a size advantage. They did not utilize it at all.
2: No, yeah,
0: I think a severe lack of judgment, lapse of judgment from Todd Golden.
2: Yeah,
0: more like Todd Silver. But
2: I think that was Florida's game to lose for sure. But I think Iowa was just lights out.
0: They
2: that
0: played
2: was
0: great.
2: One of the best shooting games I've probably ever seen. And I think I don't know. I really like Iowa now. I mean, I like the way they were shooting from the corner. I like Bennett Sturts. I like their ball movement. I don't know. I mean, how do we feel about them against Nebraska?
1: I was going to say, skipping ahead, what do you think about Nebraska?
2: I'm taking Iowa over Nebraska.
1: I don't know. I think I'm taking Nebraska.
2: I mean,
0: I'd have to agree with Iowa.
2: They played, what, once or twice this year already?
0: Same conference, though.
2: Same conference, so they are familiar. I think Nebraska took that game last time, right?
0: But looking at Nebraska real quick, I mean,
1: Nebraska, Troy.
0: Again, Troy, not the strongest, 76-47 victory.
1: I did watch Nebraska Vanderbilt, and it was a game where, like, Nebraska could have put more effort. I truly think, like, Nebraska is not giving the best that they could. I'm looking at the stats right now, and, like, their shooting is really well. They're shooting really well from the field, 56 from the field, 47 from three. Like, I will say, like,
2: that might be a tough matchup.
1: I do take Nebraska over Iowa.
2: I mean, just looking at their conference play, so they split the series evenly. So Iowa took the first game by 5 over Nebraska. And then Nebraska, later in the year, or actually in the tournament, they beat Iowa by 9. So I do think it's a toss-up. I mean, they went...
0: It's going to be a good game for sure.
2: They went,
0: I mean, the battle of, like,
2: play.
0: the Corn Bowl.
2: The Corn Bowl, literally, yeah. But, yeah, I just, like, I mean, coming off that... I'm a big momentum guy, clearly, as my picks have shown.
1: Yeah.
2: But coming off that Florida game...
0: It's just hard to follow that up. I feel like it's easier to come out with a good game after that.
2: Yeah. There is the downside to the momentum thing where it's, like, you're expecting to be hot.
0: But I think every team expects themselves to be hot.
2: Right,
0: is the thing. Like, they all expect themselves to win.
2: I mean, so, Nebraska beating Vanderbilt. Vanderbilt's a pretty good team.
0: Vandy was good. I mean, they beat Florida, too.
2: Yeah.
0: SEC championship. So,
2: McNeese, RIP Oricon.
0: Oof.
2: I had to pick them. I had to.
0: And let's move on here to UNC-VCU. The game that got Hubert Davis fired. I mean... shout out VCU.
2: Shout out VCU, man. I mean, I was thinking about it.
0: Call it.
2: You pick.
0: I did pick VCU.
2: That's a good pick. That's a good pick. I was thinking about it with the whole Caleb Wilson effect right there. I was thinking about maybe UNC might be a little.
0: I mean, you had Terrence Hill Jr. I was not familiar with his game personally. 26 points.
2: That's
0: 34 points. 26 Jeez. Was Visar on UNC. But just a show-out game by VCU, and it's hard to follow that up. I mean, losing in the second round to a really strong, defensively, to Illinois team.
2: Illinois is no joke. I don't...
0: Keen Wagler showing out. I mean, they 105-70 over Penn. Wow.
2: Not even close. And then I think Illinois-Houston is a little bit of a slept-on matchup. I mean, Houston coming out.
0: I think Illinois comes out of this.
1: Really?
2: You think Illinois?
1: No, I think Houston's coming out of
2: it. I like Houston, but I like Illinois, too. I mean, I think that might be...
0: I mean,
2: we talk about Duke St. John's, we talk about Iowa-Nebraska as kind of like the marquee matchups
0: really
2: here.
0: Good matchup. Honestly, this Elite Eight, this year, awesome matchups.
2: I mean, you got Kingston Fleming on Houston. Kingston Fleming's...
0: He didn't show out last game against A&M. Didn't have to. They won 88-57.
2: Did Sharp play decent? Emmanuel Sharp?
1: Yes.
0: He put up 18. I don't know.
1: Yeah, he put up 18, 4 rebounds, 2 turnovers.
2: I mean, you still, as Houston, you got to have an awful taste in your mouth from last year, especially as Emmanuel Sharp. I mean,
3: sex.
0: Yeah, coming back.
2: Coming back from that. So you could factor that in as, like, the little chip on their shoulder. They might be a little more hungry for that.
1: Know. So, Greg, who are you taking between Illinois and Houston? Because I will say Houston has been the momentum. They have been beating both teams at least by 20.
0: Well, I don't know. You look at Illinois. They're going by 35.
1: But I feel like Houston. I feel like Houston is really, like, I don't know. I feel like it's Illinois to lose.
2: I'm taking Houston. I'm taking Houston.
1: I think Houston. I think Houston's going to go far.
2: And I don't say that with a lot of confidence, but I'm taking Houston.
0: I mean, to be fair, look at their... I'm just not as confident in Houston's path. I mean, they went over... I mean, Illinois did only beat Penn and VCU.
2: I mean, A&M didn't really do much.
0: No. I mean, Idaho, upset went obviously. Over St. Mary's 10-7. It was a good game, but... Idaho.
2: That doesn't prove anything, beating Idaho.
0: Yeah, I'm actually... This is one of the games where I actually don't... Like, I could see it easily going either way.
1: Yeah.
2: Me too. I mean, Houston's only favored 2.5.
0: We haven't seen too much of a prove-yourself moment from either of these teams so far in the tournament, so this is it.
2: Yeah, I like that. And then the Midwest has got... Ooh. Also, juice. I mean, we are just being treated here with some great matchups. Michigan, Alabama, 1-4.
0: Yeah,
1: I'm very excited.
2: Michigan heavy favorite. I want to pick Alabama.
1: Really? No, I'm staying with Michigan.
0: Michigan. I think Alabama. You're still missing Aiden Holloway, your best shooter. I don't know what his status is for this upcoming game.
2: I mean, they kind of stomped Texas Tech though. Like, Texas Tech is a good squad. Like,
0: yeah, I mean, Filon with a 12 assist game. Big stuff.
2: I'm liking that. I'm liking.
0: Obviously, they cleared Hofstra. And Texas Tech only beat, like, a 12-seed Akron team. So, they handled business. It's going to be a good game, but I just don't think...
2: Michigan hasn't really been tested to this
0: no,
2: point.
0: No, and I, you know, maybe you're going to have to see a game from Yaxel Lindenberg, yeah. Like, which he can easily... They're favored by 10 for a reason.
2: Yeah, yeah.
1: I just think, like, Michigan is... I think Michigan's, like, really going to, like... I think Michigan's my favorite because, like... Like, if you look at, like, their most recent matchup with St. Louis... Every single player of their starters had 10 plus points, and they shot really well from the field.
0: They are a deep team.
1: Like, I will say, like,
2: spreading the wealth is huge, especially in this kind of tournament. Like,
1: I just think, like, it's gonna. I think Michigan's really gonna go far in this tournament. And
0: well, I mean, they should. They
1: better be. I mean, they're one seed, but like,
2: one, right? Aren't they the
0: I think
2: they're
0: best team in the country,
2: right?
0: Yeah. Coming into it, ranking wise, but we'll see. That's gonna be a great matchup. That's on the 27th.
2: And then looking at Tennessee, Iowa, I am high on Iowa State. Iowa State was my... Yeah. I picked them to make the finals, losing to Florida. Obviously, that will not happen any longer, but I am high on Iowa State. Stomped Tennessee State.
1: Oh, my God, they did. I didn't even
2: Kentucky
1: see
2: Kentucky gave them a little bit of work in the first half, but Iowa State just had a crazy second half. Tennessee, not a rollover matchup. I think that'll
0: be... I mean,
2: they
0: handled... almost undefeated Miami team.
2: And Virginia.
0: I was really high on Virginia. Yeah. I watched them in the ACC tournament. They were a really deep, really well-rounded team that I thought would be winning that matchup. Tennessee handled business. I think it was Nate Ament. Oh, not even an insane game by Nate Ament. I mean, you had Gillespie going off, but... I'm excited to see this matchup. I do think Iowa State wins. I mean...
2: I'm taking Iowa State.
0: I think Milan Momcilovic, he's so good.
2: What a name, dude.
0: I mean, seriously, you put him in the NBA right now. He is one of the best shooters. Not one of the, like a Duncan Robinson spot-up shooter. He's one of the best shooters right now in the NBA.
2: It's not ridiculous to say that.
1: No.
2: Not ridiculous to say that at all.
1: So who do you have coming out the Midwest?
2: I'm taking Iowa State. I'm taking Alabama over Michigan. I'm taking a swing there. Alabama
0: I'm taking Michigan and then Iowa State over Michigan.
2: I like that. I think my final four, you guys want to wrap it up quick here if we want to all make a quick final four prediction and then how said final four might go. So
1: you know what? I'm changing my mind. I think St. John's. You're getting me on the St. John's.
0: Okay. So, Greg, let's hear yours.
1: Yeah.
2: So, I'm saying coming out the East, I'm taking St. John's over Duke. So, St. John's in the final four. Mm-hmm. I have them going up against Iowa out of the South. You need one. You need one low seed. I think it's going to be Iowa. I think Iowa beats Nebraska, and then... I'm taking Houston over Illinois, and then I say Iowa beats Houston. That's a tough call, but I'm saying St. John's, Iowa, one side of the Final Four. Other side of the Final Four, going to have Arizona making it out. Texas, I don't think they keep that run going. And then Iowa State, facing off Arizona. So I say Iowa State beats Arizona in the Final Four. St. John's beats Iowa in the Final Four. Iowa State beats St. John's in the chip. That's my pick.
0: I have Duke over St. John's. We got UConn over Michigan State. I also have Iowa over Nebraska. Nice. I have Illinois over Houston.
2: That's a good pick.
0: And so, and then rounding out, I have Duke over UConn. No, nice. I could see UConn winning that game.
2: That would be a good matchup, too.
0: I have Illinois over Iowa. And then moving to the other side, I'm easily picking Arizona over Arkansas. I think Texas gets it done versus Purdue.
2: I like that.
0: And then Arizona handles Texas.
2: I like that. I'm on board.
0: And then Michigan, I'm opposing you on this one. I think Michigan beats Alabama. But I do have Iowa State winning the Midwest anyways, beating Tennessee and then beating Michigan. So then I would have Duke-Arizona. No.
1: Duke-Iowa.
0: Duke-Illinois. Duke winning.
2: That would also be an interesting Final Four
0: matchup. Iowa State-Arizona. Arizona winning. Okay. And then I have Arizona winning the whole thing.
2: I like that. I think Arizona's a good horse to back. What about you, Jim?
1: I'm going St. John's over Duke, and then I'm going Michigan State over UConn. Okay. I don't know why, but I'm having a good feeling about Michigan State. But I think St. John's is going to, I don't know. I just feel like St. John's is going to come out of the East, and then from the South, I think Iowa, just like you said already, I think Iowa... Wait, you didn't say Iowa.
0: No, we both said Iowa.
1: Okay, Iowa, but I think Houston is coming out of it.
0: Okay.
2: I like that.
1: I think Houston, I'm very big on Houston. I think, I truly think their momentum, even though, Illinois is also very big on momentum right now. And then going from the West, obviously, I'm not even going to elaborate. I think Arizona is coming out of this easily, even though I think Purdue is beating Texas.
0: Okay.
1: And then going to the Midwest, I think Michigan. But you know what? You guys are convincing me. I think Iowa State might be Michigan. And then
0: when Michigan absolutely handles Iowa State,
2: demolishes them.
0: Yeah.
2: We'll see how well this episode ages.
1: And then for the chip, I do think St. John's. I don't know.
2: St. John's over Arizona.
1: I think St. John's over Arizona. I think it's gonna be
2: over
1: Arizona. I think that would be an amazing matchup.
2: I like that poll. I like that poll.
1: I'm gonna put my money on St. John's. I don't know. I was going to go to St. John's for college, so I do have a little bit of bias. So, I don't know.
2: The Johnnies. So, Ari, what, you have Arizona?
0: I have Arizona winning. I mean, honestly, if I had to pick I could easily see UConn or Iowa State winning both.
2: And then, Gabe, you have St. John's as your winner?
1: Yeah, I have St. John's.
2: And then I got to go with Iowa State. I'm feeling the Cyclones. I'm feeling
0: Wow. So we got Arizona, Iowa State, St. John's.
2: I like that. I think those are three definite contenders. Yeah. Watch them all go down in the Sweet 16.
1: St. John is losing by 50 to Duke.
2: I think that about wraps it up for this episode. We will see how this all pans out.
1: We'll see how bad we came out to be.
2: This has been Beyond the Buzzer. Yes. I have been Greg Cutler.
1: I have been Gabriel Valencia.
0: I've been Ari Bennett.
2: And we will see you for the Final Four, I guess.
0: Yeah.
1: Yes.
2: Have a good one.
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1: 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I'm Gabriel Valencia.
0: I'm Ari Bennett.
2: And I am Greg Cutler. We got a solid week of March Madness to recap. We're up to the Final Four.
1: I was so wrong about most of my picks.
2: I was about to say that. Last week's episode did not age very gracefully. But
1: St. John's, I'm very disappointed in St. John's.
0: Look, I feel like I did pretty decent.
2: I think out of all of us, Ari probably had the best polls.
0: I think I did pretty decent. And I even said it then, I think UConn can make a push. And
2: look what happened.
0: Boy, did they
2: make a push. Should we get into that game first before anything else?
0: Well, I don't know. Maybe we should come up with the ones before.
2: Okay. Sweet 16?
0: Because we did have some good Sweet 16 games.
2: We did have some good Sweet 16 games. St. John's Duke, you were talking about.
0: Yes. Oh, wow. Oh.
2: Five point game. I mean, I don't know. Do you guys feel like it was as close as the score indicated, or how do you feel like that?
0: I did, because I remember it coming down to that one shot. Airball three.
2: Yeah.
0: Oh, boy. So it was there. It was a one-score game with like 10 seconds, 15 seconds left, and they just missed the shot.
2: Yeah.
0: And that was it.
2: I mean, Cameron Boozer, 22 points. Pretty solid. Expect that from him. Zuby Ejiofor on the St. John side was 17, 6 for 17. Pretty solid. He's typically the face of that squad, though. Just not enough to get it done. I mean, that's one of those where I feel like Duke is just too many blue chip prospects for it to be like.
0: I mean, yeah, you had Isaiah Evans dropping 25, Boozer dropping 22. A little surprised Patrick Ngongba only dropped like 3 points, only 17 minutes, but.
2: And only two boards, too. I mean, that's kind of what he's out there for. I mean, is he like on load management or something?
0: Not that I know of. I mean, but on the other side, I mean, we saw Dylan Darling miss that shot.
2: Yeah.
0: Yeah, it's just...
3: Very disappointing.
0: I mean, they thought he could repeat the magic from the last round.
2: What goes up must come down.
0: Not in the cards.
2: 8 points from him on 24 minutes. I mean, solid. Played about half the game. A little more.
0: What Rick Pitino said, like, coming out, it's like, you know, it's like going to Olympics and... placing bronze.
2: Yeah, like, you still gotta be
0: like,
2: proud of
0: he's
2: that.
0: He's like, you gotta be proud of the season they got out.
2: I mean, I know it, like, as a sports, especially in basketball, you're kind of taught if you're not first or last, but, I mean, this is... St. John's had a good run against some pretty good teams. I mean, Kansas and Darren Peterson. I think they got kind of screwed with a fifth seed, but, you know...
1: I mean, I didn't have St. John's going... Like, after this match, like, if they were to win against Duke, I did not have them going against UConn. UConn definitely, I feel like, is the strongest right now. As of right now, I think I have UConn winning the championship, so I didn't...
0: Oh, really?
1: Think, like,
0: I don't know.
1: I feel like the momentum right now is just...
2: That's my whole thing.
1: You're a big momentum guy.
2: Yeah, I mean, like, just, but I don't know.
0: Arizona, I think Arizona just steamrolls. Maybe... The winner of Arizona-Michigan is what I'm going to say.
2: Probably going to win the championship.
0: Is going to win the championship.
1: Really?
2: Although I don't want to like write off Illinois immediately because I've liked them and they have proved me wrong a bunch of times out of this tournament. But
0: those two, they've just like been steamrolling everybody.
2: It's insane that they're on the same side of the bracket.
0: We can go look at Arizona-Arkansas. We were like, oh my god, Acuff's playing amazing. He's averaging 30 points.
2: Acuff, Coach Cal.
0: Boom, 109-88.
2: Yeah.
0: Like,
2: not even close.
0: It just did not stand a chance.
2: I mean, anytime you put up 100-plus in a college basketball game, that's putting you on notice.
0: Arizona has the best offense left in the tournament. And not the worst defense. Oh. It's very good, like, decent good defense.
2: I think Michigan-Arizona is probably going to be, like...
1: The winner is going to win the championship.
2: I think that's 1A and 1B, that matchup right there.
0: I still think Arizona has the slight edge, just because they are the better offensive team.
2: But. I don't know, but, like, Michigan slapped Tennessee. And the Alabama game wasn't that close, either. They won by 13 against Alabama, who 4-seed... Yeah. Not a write-off in the slightest. I mean, they got LeBaron.
0: I mean, they were missing some key players. No Aiden Holloway.
2: LeBaron had 35 in that game, too. Wow.
0: Yeah.
2: 10 for 21 shooting.
0: 7 boards, too. That's kind of surprising.
2: He was almost 50% from three. Heck of a game from... is it Filon or Filon?
0: Filon. But Yaxel... on Michigan continues to just
2: he's going to be
0: I mean you see him against Alabama 23-7 23-7-12 12 boards. I mean
2: that's just like all around.
0: The knock a lot of people have on him is like in coming into the NBA like the draft and stuff is just his age, cuz he's like I believe 23 and like a half, but he's like one of the more ready NBA prospects. I mean,
2: I would say so. I hate the age thing as a knock because I mean that's like.
0: Well, you saw it like last year with Cedric Coward.
2: Yeah, yeah.
0: Coming into the NBA, that's why he was picked a little bit later in the. I mean, he's still a lottery pick or right outside the lottery by the Grizzlies, and because of his age, he went down a little bit. He's been great.
2: Yeah, Yeah.
1: So would you say, like, age does not matter as much when it comes to getting drafted into the NBA for you guys? Like, what is, like, like, even if a player is, like, 23, would you still compare them as well as, it, like, someone like Cooper Flagg who came out as a teenager?
0: Well, that's, like, an entirely...
1: No, what I'm saying, yeah, like, Cooper Flagg is obviously, but, like, the anomaly, but I'm saying, like...
0: But it really depends on the situation you're getting drafted to, is the big thing. Like, if you're getting drafted to a contending team, they care more about maybe high-impact guys, and the age isn't as much of a concern.
1: If they're more ready.
0: Exactly. Point, yeah. But if it's, like, a tanking team or a team that's, like, not doing so well and wants to just develop young talent, they'd prefer to go with maybe something they view as higher upside.
1: Okay.
3: Yeah. I mean, I would guess you assume you're getting more return on investment for drafting a guy younger because you have the chance that they do break out.
0: Well, because, the older guys are seen as more like a more finished product.
3: Exactly.
0: So, like, you know what you're getting out of them.
3: Whereas, like, those young guys that get drafted to the league pretty early on, like, the development that they would have gotten in college, they're now getting that development, like, sitting on the bench, NBA, which there's something to be said for that, too. I mean, it is, at the end of the day, a completely different game. So.
1: I mean, like, for example, like, I know this is a college basketball show, but, like, Austin Reeves was drafted at 23, so, like... I mean, like, I may have proved myself wrong, but, like, I think, like, how do you think, like, this, like, the tournament so far has updated, like, the draft, like?
3: I mean, I think with NIL and everything, that changes a whole lot.
1: Yeah.
3: You're seeing a lot of guys drafted based on what they did in high school as opposed to what they did in college.
1: Yeah.
3: Which, I mean, we've seen that for a while, but especially now, like.
0: I don't know. But in terms of, like, the tournament, I think, like, it doesn't do as much as you think in terms of NBA draft stock.
3: Yeah.
0: I mean, you see some guys, like, go up, like, Acuff, obviously, everyone's talking about him. He's gone up in a lot of people's minds. But there's guys who didn't even, like, Caleb Wilson didn't even play in the tournament.
3: And that's not going to do anything.
0: Still top five pick. Jaden Quintanes barely played this season. Still probably a lottery pick. Like,
3: at least, I would say.
0: Exactly. And it's, like, it does matter. I mean, obviously, you put up great performances. It's going to help. But we see time and time again. Like, you look at that Nova team. Yeah. With, like, all the guys, Hart, Brunson, Bridges, they weren't drafted high.
3: No, not at all. They did. A lot of those were second. I think Brunson was second round.
0: Yeah, exactly. But, you know, they played phenomenally in the tournament.
3: Exactly. Well, that's the one thing that the tournament proves is, like, you see guys, that's the probably the highest pressure situation you see them perform under. If there's no, like, tangible thing that proves about somebody's game, at least it proves that you kind of got that, like, clutch factor, which is important.
0: I mean, you look, like, at, like, Florida last year.
3: Yeah.
0: Who's the highest drafted guy to there? Walter Clayton?
3: Yeah.
0: At, like, he's, like 18 to 20 range, I think, on the Jazz.
3: Something like that.
0: Yeah, around there. But, I mean, he was clutch.
3: Oh, he was crazy.
0: Oh, my God.
3: He was one of the most fun watches ever. Oh, he's on the Grizzlies.
1: He was the 18.
0: Yeah, he got traded. 18, yeah.
1: Yeah.
3: I was going to say, I was watching the Knicks game last night, and I saw him, and I was like, is that Walter Clayton? I think I recognize that name. But, yeah. What games have we not talked about so far?
0: We could go into... We did talk about Arizona-Arkansas. The other side leading into that, we had Texas-Purdue. Very close game.
3: Very close game. I felt bad for Texas. I feel like they were in that up until the...
0: I mean, very evenly spread out team. You have Pope, Swain, and Tremont Mark all scoring double digits. Tremont Mark had 29 on 11 to 15 shooting. 5 for 7 from 3. A great game from him. But you see even more consistency from the Boilermakers.
3: Yeah, they're just a legacy, like, perennial winning team. I feel like they've been at least a 3 seed for the past, like, how many years?
0: I know. And, dude, look, every one of their starters scored in double digits.
3: Yeah.
1: I will say they did shoot 20% from 3.
0: But I don't think it matters.
1: I don't think it matters, but I'm saying if they're connected, like...
0: Oh, yeah.
1: I'm saying they have a lot of... I will say... They could have had a lot more potential if they continued that hot streak, and they would have continued if they had the three-point percentage, because looking to the Arizona-Purdue game...
0: Oh, yeah?
1: I don't remember specifically what, but they shot a little bit better. They were 5 from 15 from 3, but... Oh, wait, no, that's Arizona. They shot 8 for 22.
0: 36% from threes.
3: That's pretty solid. I mean, I think Purdue's just one of those teams that doesn't hang their hat on the three ball. I think.
0: No, I mean, they're an inside the paint kind of team.
3: With you like, look at that Texas game. I mean, most guys weren't really shooting the ball like that. Lawyer was 4 for 8 from three. He was probably their biggest free ball shooter, but that's 50% from three.
0: I think the main issue from Purdue versus when they were playing Arizona was they have to be efficient inside the paint.
3: Yeah.
0: To put up points, and they just weren't as efficient.
3: Yeah, I think Arizona just has the edge there.
0: Like if you can't keep up somewhat with Arizona offensively, you're going to get blown by.
3: Yeah, yeah.
0: And they just weren't efficient, weren't getting their shots in. It just couldn't keep up.
3: Heck of a run, though, by Texas from the first four. I mean, got to be one of the deeper first four runs. I don't think there's been a first four team in the final four ever, but I mean... Sweet 16,
0: Gotta hand it to them.
3: And they hung with Purdue, a really good basketball team. An 11 versus a 2. I mean, that's. I thought that was a much closer game than the seeding would have indicated.
0: I mean, they went through DeBenses, BYU, went through three seed Gonzaga. Like, great run by them.
3: Yeah. Big pat on the back for Texas after this year's tournament. I'm hoping they get a little bit higher seed next season. But then we saw the Corn Bowl, Ohio and Nebraska. Also a pretty fantastic game.
0: It was.
3: 77-71, 6-point game. Iowa, Bennett Sturts, 3 for 9 from three. Solid. Maybe expect a little bit more from him, but again, 33 from three.
0: I mean, not the whole team shot 52% from the field, 43% from three, and even like in college, an 83% free throw is pretty good.
3: For sure, yeah.
0: Really good. I mean, they just shot phenomenally, like insane.
3: They had guys off the bench scoring too.
0: Oh, yeah, what? Alvaro, 16 and 19 Fulgueras, coming off the bench. And Tate Sage, 16 and 19 respectively.
3: Love to see that.
0: I mean. Awesome stuff there. I mean, you do have starter Tavion Banks only playing 15 minutes. Cam Manyo only playing 14.
3: 0 points.
1: Yeah, 0 points.
3: One rebound.
0: They got their depth. And on terms of Nebraska, I mean, Stanford put up a good game, 8 of 13 shooting. But
3: 6 for 10 from 3.
0: Frager off the bench, 5 of 8 from 3. Good shooting night, 16 points. But everyone else... kind of a lackluster performance.
3: Yeah, I think that's one of those where that game is closer than the seeding just because of like the familiarity aspect. Yeah. You know, two Big Ten teams right there have played each other twice now. This is their third matchup. Iowa 2-1 on the year against Nebraska. It's got to feel pretty good for a Hawkeyes fan.
0: And to make it that far, I mean, we see on the other side Illinois playing Houston.
1: I was going to say, I had Houston going farther than they did, and

0: playmaker. Yeah.
1: I think it's just a story of Illinois just stifled them.
2: Yeah.
1: And that's what they've been doing all year.
2: And that I really like this
1: Illinois team.
2: I'm so conflicted by it. Illinois has just been playing good ball all around, and then UConn is just riding such a wave.
1: Going back to the draft stock kind of thing, one guy who really has raised his is Keaton Wagler.
2: Oh, for sure. I'm seeing him like top 10 now, going into the year.
1: I've been seeing him like hovering around that for a while, like this season, not like before the season. But
2: I would say I've been seeing him like late lottery, but he's definitely gotten like a 5-pick boost at least from this tournament, I think. But yeah, no, those Wagler with 13, 12 boards, 3 assists. I mean, that's just a good all-around game. Who else is showing out for Illinois? Mirkovich with 14 points.
1: Yeah. They don't rely... I mean, everyone... Their defensive scheme is just so good. They don't have to rely on consistent offensive
2: performances. Yeah, and I mean,
1: Like Wagler, honestly.
2: They go pretty deep in the bench and still are getting, exactly, like, consistent. I mean, Stojakovic with 29 minutes, 13 points off the bench there.
1: I mean, then we see Illinois-Iowa. Is there... third straight game of holding opponents under 60 points.
2: Which is, like, that's something to look out for in this UConn game.
1: I would not count Illinois out.
2: That's one of my toughest calls, I think, of the tournament.
1: It is really hard. I mean...
2: And that's 59 for an Iowa team that has been hot like that and shooting like that. I mean, they held their best shooter... Bennett Sturt still had a pretty good game, 24. But other than that, like nobody else really made an impact. They were kind of forcing it to all go through Bennett Sturt.
3: So then, moving forward, who do you have between UConn and Illinois? Like, if you had to give like a early prediction, what do you think would be the outcome?
2: Well, before we get into that, why don't we talk about that UConn game?
3: I am skipping forward.
1: Oh yeah.
2: That was the highlight of the tournament.
1: Well, first,
2: so far.
1: Even Michigan State UConn.
3: Yes.
2: Yeah. I mean, ahead of myself.
1: No.
3: We both are.
1: I mean, really good matchup between 3-seed Michigan State Spartans and 2-seed UConn Huskies. We see Caravan and Reed just do their thing. 17 and 20 points. Not a lot off the bench. You see every starter playing at least 23 minutes for the Huskies, but they got the job done.
2: Got the job done by 4 points. I mean, solid game from Caravan. Seven boards, 17 points. You love to see that. Both phases there. Braylon Mullins, who I know we're going to talk about in a second. Decent game. 8 points. 2 for 5 from 3. Maybe want a little bit more for him. He's another, like, potential lottery guy.
1: But on the side of the Spartans, I mean, again, it's just well-coached team. Tom Izzo knows what he's doing, but...
2: Yeah. It's one of those teams you can't ever count out just because they have that kind of basketball pedigree, but...
1: I mean, consistent scoring, too. You have 4 of your 5 starters getting into double digits. I like what I saw to Jeremy Fears Jr. I mean, he has more than half the team's assists with 7 in the game. Not the best shooting night from him, but...
2: Can't do it all.
1: Can't all be winners.
2: Yeah, you can't do it all. Yeah, but I don't know. I think it's just something about this UConn team and their intensity, I think, gave them the edge in that game there. I mean, Dan Hurley is a nut job, man. I mean, he's... If you want to move on to that Duke game, we got a lot to talk about in that game.
3: I
2: mean, first of all, I mean, we got to address the elephant in the room there.
3: That
2: Braylon Mullins with that was just ludicrous. I mean, that was one of the. And then if I'm
1: Caden Boozer,
2: if I'm Caden Boozer, I'm sick. And if I'm who's the guy on the contest for that shot? Was that Isaiah Evans?
1: Yeah, but like, it's a half, like, you gotta put it in perspective. It's a half court shot. You shouldn't really be content.

0: passing in hopes you don't foul. You know, like, it's fine if they get that shot up. Because it's...
1: Didn't they have, like, 8 seconds left as well?
0: So, on the inbounds, there was, like, 8 seconds left, and then he tried to throw it up, and then it just got taken, and then...
1: I will say, I've seen a lot of discourse about it being, like, very... Well, it definitely could have been played out a lot better.
0: Oh, for sure.
1: I just think, like, that's the way they ended the tournament is kind of crazy. I just think, like... I did have Duke going far as well, and I did not.
0: Well, I mean, a lot of
1: everyone
0: people, exactly.
1: They would have won as well.
2: I mean, sorry. I think to your point, if that play is on anybody, it's not necessarily on Isaiah Evans. A hand in the face there. If that shot was going in already, it would have gone in, regardless of.
0: The shot was just getting off. It's not like, and as I have, like, I'm sure they're taught not really to contest those kind of shots.
2: Yeah, that's more on you. Just can't turn the ball over there.
0: Yeah,
2: like, what are we doing? I mean, I get you don't want to, like, but even just, like, take the foul there. Like, I don't know what the foul situation was at the time. I wasn't, like, super tapped into the game until that last play.
1: Yeah.
2: But trying to get out of the press like that, I mean, you're Duke.
0: Oh.
2: You got to know how to do that.
0: But just to wrap up our predictions for the next show here,
1: Do you want to say who do you think the predictions are between both?
0: Yeah, let's just go real quickly through what our predictions are for the game. I've got Arizona over Michigan. I'm going to go UConn over Illinois, and then Arizona to win. What about you, Greg?
2: I feel like it's like 50-50 both games. I mean, like you said, I'm a big momentum guy. That makes me want to go with UConn. Illinois has been really consistent, though. I think that's a toss-up.
0: That's the toughest. I have no idea.
2: That's the toughest call, but at the same time, so is Arizona-Michigan to me. Michigan slapped Tennessee. Like, I know Tennessee was a 6 seed, but, like, Michigan made Tennessee look like a D2 team. Like, yeah. But then Arizona is Arizona. So I think I want to go UConn, Michigan. I feel like that's going to be a really interesting finals matchup.
0: Oh, wow.
2: I mean, was it Yaxel that said this might be the best Michigan team ever?
0: He might be right.
2: He could be right. You never know. And then UConn, you're just, I mean, random sidebar, but I don't know how that's not a tech for Dan Hurley.
1: In every other world,
2: that's a tech. Like,
0: yeah. I don't know. The ref came out and says it's not tech. Leave it at his
1: but
0: word.
1: I feel like the games will stay that way. I like the passion in the
2: no, I respect it a lot. Because it wasn't a tech,
0: to quote
2: that was
0: you,
2: cool
0: Dan
2: as hell.
0: Dan Hurley is a nut job.
2: He is a nut job, yeah.
1: So, I was a Duke fan. I would want it to be a tech, but I'm rooting for UConn. And I guess that leads into me. I think it's going to be UConn and Arizona. But I think UConn's going to go out with it. I think UConn's going to go out.
2: I'm taking Michigan over UConn in my finals.
1: So you have Arizona.
0: I might switch to Illinois. I don't know. Illinois, Arizona.
1: Illinois, Arizona.
0: There you go. Illinois, Arizona. Arizona's winning. Regardless of anything that happens, Arizona's winning.
2: So, you know, just because you picked the exact opposite for me, that means my picks are both going to fail.
0: Well, one of us... we could half be right.
2: Huh?
0: We could both half be right.
2: Okay. We could both half be right, yeah. I'm picking Michigan as my champs over UConn. So... We'll see. We got a good weekend ahead of us.
0: Oh, yeah. I'm excited for these games.
2: Sunday night, Final Four, great slate. Games. And then Tuesday, we'll hopefully have an episode to you recapping all the action from those three games. This has been Beyond the Buzzer on WNYU, WNYU's college basketball radio show. 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I've been Greg Cutler.
0: I'm Ari Bennett.
1: And I've been Gabriel Valencia.
2: Have a good one, you guys.
3: Log on to www.wnyu.org.
1: Good morning and welcome back to WNYU. I'm Gabriel Valencia.
0: I'm Ari Bennett.
2: And I'm Greg Cutler. And you're listening to Beyond the Buzzer, WNYU's college basketball radio show.
1: In recapping, we were going to recap the last few games, and especially the championship game from the March Madness bracket. What do you guys think about? We can start about, like, I guess the Final Four, since that's where we left off.
2: Yeah, so we had...
1: Do you want to start with Duke UConn?
3: That was the Elite Eight game.
1: Oh, sorry.
3: We had
1: UConn Illinois.
3: UConn Illinois.
4: Oh yeah.
3: 9-point game.
4: It looked pretty bad at times for Illinois. They kind of like made a rally at the end of the game, I remember, but they just could not. That tough break with their inside the paint shooting. They just could not get their shots to fall in. They weren't shooting great from three, but that's not really what they do.
3: I mean, Wagler did his thing, putting up 20 points. Not a great shooting game from him, 2-for-10. But, I mean, he definitely solidified himself as a lottery pick there. But wasn't enough to get it done. Not a whole lot of action from other guys. I mean, Ivicic had 16. And 7 boards. Decent contribution from him. But
4: I mean, the team as a whole played like good team defense. Wasn't anything like they just couldn't get their shots to fall.
3: Yeah. I think it was UConn won based on just like they were able to spread the wealth a little bit more. I mean, you had 3 guys, double digit points. Paris Reed, Solo Ball, Braylon Mullins. Those are the guys you want to see putting up those numbers for UConn.
1: I'm looking at this now. I did not know that Illinois, in the entire game, only had 3 assists.
3: Really? I think that just goes to show you where the weakness lies with...
1: Yeah.
3: Yeah, UConn definitely able to spread the ball a little bit more.
4: I mean, with the whole game... What is impressive is we see like good performances out of the 2 rookies too. I mean, Braylon Mullins and Keaton Wagler, both sides, great tournament runs in general, but especially here we see maybe Keaton doesn't have his best shooting night, but hustle's still there, still getting to the basket, getting to the line. I mean, it's still impressive by the 2 freshmen. I mean, yeah.
3: Yeah, so solid win from UConn there. Definitely, I think, earned their way to the championship game. I would say undoubtedly. But lo and behold, Michigan awaited them.
4: Well, I mean, the Michigan-Arizona game, boy, did I think that was going to be a lot closer.
3: I think after that game, that was a preview of Michigan winning the chip. Just based on, like, Arizona, I mean, they're both 36-3, and Arizona got stomped. I don't think anybody was really expecting Michigan to pull out a win of that caliber, but I think that really just kind of solidified the rest of their tournament run there.
4: Well, going in, I was, and me and everybody else was like, this is game of the season. This is it, dude. Because you have, like, 2 of the top, like, 5 highest, like, KenPom rated regular season teams ever. It's, like, 2 of the, like, best teams ever. And then it just did not look good from Arizona.
3: I mean, it was crazy. The Michigan's tournament run up to that point, they were averaging something like 95 points a game. Yeah. And now, granted, they're not playing competition like Arizona up to that point. But I think you don't expect them to do that against Arizona.
4: No. And it's not even. I mean, they have Michigan. They had the best defense in the tournament, like in the college basketball. But not everything has gone their way. Obviously, they're an amazing team. Like, but they have been so consistent on offense throughout the tournament, like dominant.
3: Dominant.
4: It's,
3: I mean,
4: like, dominant. 91 points.
3: Dude. Like, these aren't normal college scores, I think people have to realize. Like, they put up plus 100, I think, at least once, maybe twice in the tournament.
1: I mean, the stats say it for themselves.
4: And what a game by Mara.
3: Yeah, 26 from there.
4: 11 of 16 shooting, 9 boards. Cadeau had a good game. Only 5 of 17 to get 10 assists, 5 boards, 13 points.
3: And then Yaxel only played the second half, but still able to put up 11. 3-for-3 from beyond the arc.
2: pretty good for him.
4: We see a little bit of that Yaxel injury.
2: Yeah, yeah.
4: That concerned us all, you know. But so he only, but they showed they did not even.
2: They don't even.
4: They
2: need
4: don't
2: their
4: even
2: best player,
4: need their best player.
2: Yeah, it was just. I mean, just a shocking. Not even shocking, because I feel like in hindsight, it's like, yeah, it makes total sense that Michigan did that to Arizona.
4: I don't know that it makes total sense. I mean, you have the best coach in the league because coach of the year, Tommy Dusty Lloyd.
2: May. Or...
4: No, Tommy Lloyd on Arizona.
2: Oh, yeah.
4: Who did say that Dusty May should be coach? He's like, yeah, I'm giving my award to Dusty May, or something to that effect. But I don't know. This was an insanely dominant Arizona team. I just don't really get what happened.
1: Yeah, I will say it was very unexpected for me seeing Arizona like literally like steamroll through their entire, like, they were doing really well leading up to this, and I just think like you were saying, like, I really thought it was gonna be like the game of the year, like game of the tournament, and it just, I don't know, I feel like it didn't lead up to what I thought it was gonna be.
4: Oh no, absolutely not.
2: It reminded me a lot of, and I'm gonna let my Villanova bias through again, but that 2018 run by Villanova was probably one of the most boring tournament runs I've ever seen, just because it was like every game was 20
4: blowout
2: points
4: after blowout.
2: Every game was a blowout, and this is the only team I've seen since then to do something like that. And you see what happened with that Villanova team, like all of those guys are now NBA starters, so like you have to hand it to this Michigan team. They said about halfway through this tournament, maybe the best Michigan team of all time. I think they're definitely in the conversation, and now they have the ring to back it up. So, just a heck of a job, a heck of a run by Michigan.
4: And then we, awesome game. I mean, had an ups and downs in the championship. UConn did keep it close.
2: I think, well, yeah, that C, uncharacteristically low scoring night for Michigan,
4: I think that just goes to UConn's defense.
2: I think that's UConn's defense and their ability to control the tempo. And then I think there's a factor of, you kind of see this a lot of times with like high pressure, like big stage games, where teams that typically show out maybe are playing a little out of character just because of the moment.
1: Yeah.
2: I think we were getting a little bit of that from both teams. But yeah, 63-69 was much closer to a lot of the score lines of the UConn games throughout this tournament. Lower scoring.
1: I mean, yeah,
2: good defense.
1: Borg, like, only having 13 points, 4 of 13, 0 from 5 from 3. He definitely did not have his best game.
4: Well, he's coming off injured. Like,
1: exactly.
4: He was playing injured. He had to keep going back to sit down.
2: Yeah, I mean, you could just see it in the way he was moving.
4: Yeah,
2: I gotta be
4: shot. I remember one of the first times he was in, they're like, oh, look how gingerly he's stepping on his ankle.
2: Yeah.
4: And then he like drains a three that just looks awful, but
1: yeah.
2: He's gotta be one of the most honest players. I've never seen anybody at halftime tell Tracy Wolfson that they're playing terribly and need to step it up. And they feel so weak. But you know what? All that being said, for him to get out, how many minutes did he play that game?
1: He played 36.
2: 36 minutes, vast majority of the game.
4: Actually, the most minutes out of anybody on the team.
1: Yeah.
4: So.
2: Yeah. I mean, 13 points is not nothing. Like, he contributed for sure.
4: It was clear the injury was bothering. I mean, only 2 rebounds.
1: Yeah.
4: Not his best shooting night, but love the hustle.
2: Love the hustle from him. I think that's something that drives the rest of the team. When you see your leader clearly not at his best, still giving it his all, like, that's big time from him. And then you have other guys stepping up. When Yaxel can't play at 100%, Cadeau, he was named he was the MOP this year, right? Most outstanding player, Elliot Cadeau.
4: Yeah.
2: 19 points from him. 5 for 11 from the field, pretty good.
4: It was just a good defensive game. I mean, it was relatively low scoring from what we expect from this Michigan team, around what we see from the UConn games.
2: For sure. It was one of those nights where it, like, UConn just couldn't get shots to fall. I don't think they were necessarily getting bad looks, but also like the Michigan defense was giving them a lot of
4: problems. For a second, I mean, it was clear Michigan had a handle on the game for most of it. I mean, at the end there for a second, I was like, oh.
3: Yeah.
4: UConn can do some. There was the Yaxel turnover.
3: With the, was that Solo Ball who hit that three right after?
4: Oh, and then Solo Ball hit a three right after that Yaxel turnover. And then I think it ended for me when we watched, I think it was Caravan, like airball a three.
3: Yeah. I know he's thinking about that shot still.
4: And I'm like, okay, the game's over.
3: Yeah.
4: And,
3: hey, but he got his. He got like two chips from UConn. Like, but shout out to Caravan. He's a.
4: I saw who was it? It was a Terrace Reed, has for the past 4 years has played for Michigan and UConn. Dude, 2 years each, and he has zero championships.
3: Zero rings. He was on the wrong side of every single one of those championships. You got to feel bad for the guy, but hey, loyalty gets you something in this NIL era, you know. But. Yeah, I don't know. It was a tough game for UConn. I will say, I think based on how both teams were playing, UConn kept it much closer than it should have been.
1: Yeah.
3: But yeah, I kind of think this Michigan win was a little bit inevitable there. That was quite a run by them.
4: I don't know. It feels like this game was UConn bringing Michigan to their level rather than rising to Michigan's.
3: I think so too, yeah. And I think that was probably their only hope of pulling that game out. And they almost did.
1: They almost did.
3: It seemed like it. I mean,
4: a 6-point game is not.
3: Yeah. Doesn't tell the whole story, but. Yeah, I mean.
1: Yeah, so my question for you guys is, what do you guys think for next year? Do you think Michigan is going to go back and repeat, or do you think
4: I gotta see transfer portal stuff? I gotta see who knows what the roster looks like.
1: Definitely.
3: See, that just gets so much harder with the NIL stuff based on like recruiting class stuff. I think Michigan's
1: every year is different.
4: Oh, so different.
3: Michigan's near the top so far with recruiting class out of high school, but that obviously the whole transfer portal factor isn't a part of that. But I can definitely see them. I mean, would be shocked if they were a one seed again next year.
1: Exactly.
3: I think them, Duke, obviously always has a good recruiting class. Michigan State so far has had a pretty good recruiting class.
4: I don't know. Usually you just see the teams that perform well end up getting the better players.
3: Yeah, exactly. I mean, there is a lot of name recognition in winning these big-time games that helps you get big-time players out of high school. I mean, who's number one out of the class? Stokes?
4: Yeah.
3: Where is he? He hasn't committed anywhere, right?
4: No. I don't know. We'll start to see some of those soon.
3: Yeah.
1: I know this is in men's basketball, men's college basketball, but did you guys see that? I don't know if this is also for Tennessee men's, but women's Tennessee having no players returning for the year?
3: Yeah, I mean that.
1: And I heard that Tennessee men's also might not only have like 5 to 6 players coming back confirmed.
3: Yeah, no, it's interesting you bring up the women's team as an example, because that is an indictment of this kind of era we're in of lack of loyalty. I mean, I think we're at a point where it's like the pendulum has swung
1: too far,
3: and it's got to kind of center itself. Like, obviously, I fully support these student athletes. Like,
1: they should
3: these schools make an absurd amount of money off these guys. Like, they should get compensated for it, but also now there's like no
1: loyalty, no, like, that's what I really wanted, like, to point out, that, like, for example, every single year, like I just mentioned with the question with Michigan, you do not know who's coming back and who will be back just because of the transfer portal and everything like that. I just think, like, I wish it was more loyalty, like more like professional sports even are starting to turn like that, but like if you look at like soccer, where like players stay there for their entire career, even if they win or lose. But you'll see, like, for example, the player you mentioned that was 2 years at UConn, 2 years at Michigan.
3: Yeah.
1: He went to chase a ring and he ended up not winning any, even though he was at like on the teams that did win eventually. So I think loyalty needs to be factored in, but with this NIL era, I don't think it ever will be.
3: Yeah. You love to see dudes like Caravan.
1: Yeah.
3: Been there the whole time, won 2 rings.
4: Yeah. I mean, it's easy to, I mean, he's on a successful program.
3: Yeah.
4: You know, and it's also a lot harder because you get a lot of one and done guys.
3: Yeah.
4: Like a lot of one and, like, if you're good,
1: by state,
4: you're leaving after a year.
3: Yeah. Well, that's like,
2: you look at Duke, like, every year they have
1: a new player come in and come out.
4: But, like, generational
2: player. It's, like, a generational player. Like, yeah. Like Zion, Paolo Banchero, this year, Boozer. Yeah,
4: Flag and Knipple.
2: Flag and Knipple last year.
1: McCain as well.
2: Jared McCain. Like, these guys are incredible talents, and they're obviously, like, stars of the next level. But Duke, like, hasn't won anything with any of these generational talents.
1: It was, like, 10 years or something that they haven't scratched like the top something, or I don't remember what it was.
2: I mean, they made the Final Four last year, right? Yeah. With Flag and Knipple, but they didn't. They lost in the Final Four, right?
4: Lost to, was it Houston?
2: Yes, yeah.
4: Yeah, they lost to Houston.
2: Yeah. So I don't know. I think we'll see at some point some happy medium there, with kind of balancing out the loyalty and also making sure these players get fairly compensated, because. Yeah. The NCAA is a very lucrative business, you know. It's not fair that they don't get a cut. I fully agree with that. But, you know.
1: I guess, like, moving forward, we were talking about this before we started recording. Greg, what do you think is your projections, and has anything changed since, like, I know we mentioned it last week that, like, the tournament doesn't, like, factor in too much, but, like, it does factor a little bit. Who do you have, like, going, like, in the top five, or anyone that you've seen, like, stand out or move up a lot of spots?
2: Yeah, so I would say I think DeBonce has solidified himself as number one. Yeah. I think he almost single-handedly won that game for BYU, even though they did lose. I think Darren Peterson was probably number one going in, and I think we just see consistency issues and injury issues hurt him a little bit. So, I mean, just looking at a quick little mock draft here, if we were to go based on what the current NBA standings are, so, like, obviously you never know what happens with the lottery. Anything could happen. But I would say if we have the Wizards at one, I would say they take DeBonce. Yeah. No reason not to. I mean, Wizards are one of those teams where, like, every position is a position of need. DeBonce can play, like, most.
4: I don't know, if
2: like
4: I'm
2: most.
4: Them, I don't want a guard. I don't want Peterson, just because you just drafted Trey Johnson.
2: Yeah.
4: Trey Young now.
2: You got Trey Young.
1: You do have Trey Young.
4: I don't know. I think with the top picks, DeBonce, Peterson, Boozer, I don't think there's a clear... It's a very situational base for me.
2: Like, I think so, too.
4: Really, it really, really depends on what team gets, like, the first... second, third pick.
2: For sure.
4: Yeah.
2: Like, I have, based on standings right now, the Pacers would be picking second. I think for me, Boozer and Peterson are, like,
1: interchangeable
2: 2A and 2B. If the Pacers end up with the second pick, if I were them, I would go Boozer, because I think they already have plenty of guard depth.
4: Yeah. Not the right pick to go Peterson.
2: Halliburton's coming back, and then you already have Nembhard and Nesmith. I think throwing Boozer in there at, like, the 3-4, that would be a good lineup.
1: And I mean, like, that works because, like, for the Nets, I'm a Brooklyn Nets fan, sadly, and on the third, like, they're right now projected third, and we do need a point guard and shooting guard. Like, we just lost Cam Thomas. I feel like there's a need.
4: It's not like a big loss.
1: There's not much of a loss, but I will say our team isn't much, so I will say, like, any need is helpful, and I think Darren Peterson
2: at three for the Nets. That would work out for you guys. I think we'll see how his skills translate at the second level. Like, you never know. But if I'm the Nets, I'm happy with Peterson falling on me at three. I think they're also a team that can't go wrong with anybody. I think you draft
1: literally anyone.
4: I would say the Nets is do whatever it is.
1: You just need to pick the best player available
2: whatever position.
1: How do you feel about right now in projected Utah is fourth with Caleb Wilson?
4: I don't like it.
2: You don't like it?
4: Well, just because the only, like, Utah is in such a specific situation where if you drop Caleb Wilson or Cam Boozer or even Darren Peterson, they're not playing.
2: Yeah.
4: Who are they? I mean, you got Lowry, Walker Kessler, and now Jaren Jackson. Where are you putting in Caleb Wilson?
2: Yeah.
1: There's no need for him.
4: He's obviously you want him.
1: Well, I mean, if you're able to get him, you
4: obviously... But I'm saying, like, he's not going to get good playing time.
2: Yeah.
4: Not for a while. The only, like, hole that could be filled by one of these prospects that helps a lot is probably DeBonta.
2: I mean, how is Utah looking at guard?
4: Like, you have Bailey, you have Keyonte George.
1: I do like Keyonte George.
4: I actually really don't like Keyonte George.
1: Really?
4: No, I think he's the most empty stat player I've ever seen.
1: I mean, it's Utah. I feel like...
4: Well, yeah, that's why he's...
1: Yeah, I guess you're right.
4: Well, that's why he's doing so well, because it's Utah.
2: I mean, I think the only thing Caleb Wilson has going for him, or not the only thing, he is just one of those best player available picks. Yeah. I think.
4: No, I agree with the pick. It's just like unfortunate for them.
2: If they end up at 4 or 5 and he's on the board, that's one of those, like, pick the best player, figure out rotation later. And then.
1: I mean, who do you have? Because I know you made a mock draft. Who do you have? In, like, from, like, 1 to 5. Do you have the order that we mentioned already?
2: So I have a little bit of a different order. I think Sacramento hopped the Jazz in the standings since I made this mock draft. As we said, I had DeBonta 1 to the Wizards, Boozer 2 to the Pacers, Peterson 3 to the Nets, and then assuming the Kings pick at 4, which you never know, I had them picking Kingston Flemings, actually.
1: Really?
2: Because I think they need the guard help for sure. I think he had a great season, pretty solid tournament run. He's a really good slasher archetype. Yeah. I think plays pretty big for his size. But for me, I think the 1-2-3 is pretty set with it being DeBonta, Boozer, and Peterson. And then after that, the next guy up for me is a toss-up between Caleb Wilson and Kingston Flemings, I think.
4: I'm leaning more towards Caleb Wilson there, just on, like, the impact you can get out of a big man. I mean...
2: I think he's the better player, for sure. I think it's dependent on, like, whatever team's there.
4: Oh, I don't know. If I'm the Kings, I don't really... That's another need.
1: You just need anything that
4: I'll just take.
1: I mean, I was looking right now at Memphis, and I think Memphis, if they were given the opportunity, they should take any point guard, because ever since, like, Jaws probably leaving this summer or leaving very soon, I think there is a need for a point guard. So I think, like, this is the draft to draft a point guard. And I don't know, I wanted to ask you guys, who do you think would be the best fit for, like, a team like Memphis or a team like Atlanta, I guess?
2: I'm like an Acuff at point guard.
1: That's what I was going to say. I was leading up to it, but I think... We're
4: going from a no-defense point guard to another no-defense point guard.
2: True. But, I mean, you know, I have Acuff going to the Hawks. You mentioned the Hawks.
1: Yeah.
2: That could be a good...
4: thing there, yeah.
2: Yeah. I mean
1: they're always...
2: Trey Young to Acuff. But, I don't know. The Hawks are nice this year. Who do they have running the point since Trey left?
4: It's mainly been Dyson. Dyson Daniels. Yeah.
2: Serviceable, but...
4: Well, he's a good point guard, just not a good scorer.
2: Yeah. Yeah, but, I mean, you also got, in terms of looking at guards, Keaton Wagler had a heck of a tournament run. I have him right now at 8 to the Mavs.
4: I would have him, I mean, maybe not over Acuff, but I think he's a more complete player.
2: I think the 4 to 10 range in terms of prospects is very interchangeable. I mean, you got Braden Berry's in there. I had Wagler going to the Grizzlies, actually. I got that wrong. 7 to the Grizzlies, not like 8 to the Mavericks.
4: Yeah, that would be good for them.
2: That would be good for them. They need that, especially if they lose Ja, or they probably will lose Ja.
1: Where do you think Yaxel is ending up?
4: I mean, I don't think he goes...
1: I don't think he goes
4: that high. He's 23 and a half, like, just because of that. I don't see him a top 10 pick.
2: He is old, and where was he before Michigan? Like, it was some...
4: UCB, USB, something like, UAB.
2: Yeah, it was like some mid-major. But I think a tournament definitely boosts, or this season in particular, definitely boosted him. I've seen him going as high as, like, 8, but I've also seen him going, in the 20s.
1: I thought he was going to the
2: high 20s. So I have a little bit of a happy medium there. I have him going to the Warriors at 11.
3: Which that's another.
0: Oh, that's a good pick.
1: That's not bad.
3: I like that's not bad. I think I would be happy with that as the Warriors. I mean, outside of Steph,
1: you need
3: a lot of help outside of Steph. doesn't look like he's retiring.
4: Get the first pick and get Boozer.
3: Dude, imagine.
4: Then we know it's rigged.
3: Then we know it's rigged. After that Cooper flag thing,
1: what a life. That's crazy. Mavic fans getting really lucky after that.
3: Yeah. But what other stars?
1: I'm also excited to see who San Antonio picks. Who do you have San Antonio taking?
3: Where'd they pick? Pick a 20 for me. Kareem Lopez out of Mexico. Didn't see him in the tournament, but he's one of the more highly touted international guys that didn't play at the NCAA level.
4: I will say this is like a very, very heavy college draft.
3: I know. I would say especially...
4: As opposed to recent years, yeah, we've seen it go a lot more international.
3: Yeah.
4: It's kind of like this is a really top-heavy draft in terms of like college players.
3: Dude, the tariffs are hitting everybody. We can't import the... We can't import those international players anymore.
4: I don't know. Yeah, so what...
3: I mean, just looking at guys that played in the Final Four, maybe.
4: I mean, Braden Berries.
3: Braden Berries, definitely.
4: I think he's easily a top 10. Like, maybe, like, around 10 is...
3: Probably. I have him 8 right now.
4: Mavericks. That's pretty good.
3: Yeah.
4: I don't know if I have him over Mykal Brown. It's, like, kind of a toss-up for me.
3: Yeah. And then...
1: I will say, looking now, I'm very excited. For some reason, I'm very excited to see AJ DiBonsa. If he were to go to Washington, I don't know, I'm feeling very confident that he could lead that team. I mean, who's on the team? Sar,
3: Trae Young.
4: Anthony Davis.
3: They got AD.
4: Anthony Davis,
3: God knows
4: Trae
3: if he's
4: going to
3: play ever.
1: I will
3: but,
1: say, yeah. If he gets mentored by AD, I feel like that would be a really good, like...
4: I don't really know it's the same kind of...
1: No, but I'm saying, like, I feel like you, like a veteran, like... That already has experience, championship experience. I feel like a player like that could help a little bit. I don't know.
3: Definitely. I think just the experience. I think Washington's kind of got those role players already on lock, where you got Trae Young as kind of that that point guard role, and then you got AD as the big. I think throwing DiBonsa in there as kind of a more fluid third option would be good for them. I'm looking at other Michigan guys that could potentially go. Morez Johnson Jr., I have him at 22 to the Sixers. And then Ade Mara, who had a monster Final Four game, 26 points.
4: Mm-hmm.
3: What is he, like 7'3"?
4: He's... Yeah, dude.
1: Really?
4: Yeah, he's tall, dude.
3: I got him going to the Hawks at 22.
4: What do you
3: or
4: have,
3: 23.
4: What about Coa Pete? Because I think he's in like the 20 range somewhere. Do you have him?
3: Coa Pete, I put him... If I can find him. Oh, 16 to OKC.
4: OKC.
3: Which, OKC, just unfair. I mean, they have so much draft capital right now, and they are, like, a loaded team already.
4: I see here you have them getting Braylon Mullins and Coa Pete.
3: Two Final Four stars. The OKC is one of those teams where I feel like it's difficult to be in a position where you have so much draft capital because, like, where are these guys going to play?
1: I was going to say, I feel like OKC now has, like, a problem now. They have too much draft capital. Like, they
4: have
1: a...
4: Well, you see it with some of the guys they're drafting. Like, Dylan Jones just got shipped out.
3: Yeah.
4: They have, like, what's his name? Chris Youngblood.
3: Yeah.
4: He's got, like... And these guys...
1: Youngblood? I thought he was still on the team.
4: Oh, is he? But I mean, he hasn't. If he is, he hasn't gotten a minute.
3: Yeah, I mean, you got McCain for guard depth, and like
1: that was a really good pick.
4: And he didn't even play.
3: And he barely plays, and he's like he's not a bad player at all. But if you're OKC, that's a good problem to have. I mean, worst comes to worst, you pick these guys up, they're good bench players, and then you can trade them for... Sell high, so to speak.
4: Exactly. Well, it's also like they have so many big... You have your big three contracts on the roster.
3: Yeah.
4: So these role players, you can't really keep them for a long time. So if you just keep drafting it, you just keep cycling through.
3: So if you end up losing a guy like Dort, or you end up losing a guy
4: like Hardenstein.
3: Or like Cason Wallace.
1: I think Hardenstein is very gone very soon.
3: That's,
4: but you draft for replacement and not for long term. Yeah.
3: That's where a guy like Coa Pete steps in and gets some real... solid minutes there.
4: Yeah.
3: But, yeah.
4: I'm excited to see how this all shakes up. I'm really am curious what the lottery ended up being.
2: Yeah, because that's going to change a whole lot.
4: Everything. I think this is also one of the drafts where everything is so specific on positional value. For sure.
2: I mean, it's not one of those drafts where it's like in previous years, the guy like Flag, it's like, all right, that's
1: who you've got to take.
2: Nobody's questioning that Flag is going one. Nobody's questioning that Wemby's going one.
1: I will say, I am excited, though, to see this draft, to see what team gets first and see how this turns out of any draft before, because like the most previous ones, like you mentioned, like Wembanyama, like you're gonna take him,
2: you know,
1: first.
2: like
1: I mean, the Bonsa is probably like a clear first as well for me, but like
4: I don't know,
2: but he's not as like a unanimous one as
1: I mean, it depends on the team as well, like if like Washington does get the first overall pick, I believe they're most confidently taking the Bonsa.
2: Yeah, I feel like he fits best.
4: I don't know, I see them, they could easily take Boozer in my mind.
2: Boozer, I think so too. Yeah.
1: I don't see Boozer going first. That's the thing.
2: I don't know. Any of those three guys.
4: The
2: you
4: only
2: never
4: one
2: know.
4: I don't see going first is Peterson.
1: Really? I had Peterson first.
2: I don't really see him going first, but it's one of those like you have a team like, picking one that like falls in love with him for
1: and
2: some
1: if it
2: reason.
1: Makes sense,
2: like
1: I guess you could see it.
2: And he's, I mean, Boozer and DeBonsa are both forwards. You got Peterson as a guard. Like, you never know what a team might need.
4: It's just like a lot of the teams that are projected to pick. We never know what happens. We see Mavericks get the top pick.
2: Yeah.
4: But a lot of these guys, teams are actually like heavier on the guard depth. So we'll see.
2: Yeah.
4: All right. Well, that's been our episode.
2: Yeah.
1: Yeah.
2: It's been a good season and entertaining March Madness season.
4: Very good tournament.
1: I called Michigan, so I will say I'm very confident on that.
2: Shout out to Gabe.
1: I'll take my wins. I'll take my small wins.
2: He can see the future.
1: Yeah.
2: Congrats to the Wolverines. A well-deserved championship win.
4: Dominant run.
2: We'll see how these guys fare in the league.
1: Exactly.
2: Excited for the NBA playoffs. Excited for the NBA lottery.
1: So yeah, this has been Beyond the Buzzer. Mm-hmm. Thank you for listening. This is Gabriel Valencia.
4: This is Ari Bennett.
2: And I'm Greg Cutler.
1: And
2: thanks for tuning in, y'all.
4: Yeah. All right.
2: We will see you guys
1: next week.
2: Who knows when?
1: Yeah.
2: Take care, and looking forward to next season. WNYU FM, New York.

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1: Hey, I'm J-Mac. 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Do you guys want to introduce yourselves and say what you do in the band?
2: What up? My name's Eva. I sing.
3: I'm May. I play guitar.
4: I'm Layla. I play bass.
5: I'm Akiva. I play drums.
6: 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I play guitar.
1: Birthday Girl just came in and did a really awesome session with us. It was really cool.

0: years ago. Oh, with
1: and then Eli, we met from Nardo.
2: Yeah.
3: Through recommendation.
1: Yeah, as per recommendation.
4: Yeah, each story is interesting enough to warrant a full interview, I think. So.
5: Cool.
4: Too intense.
5: But, like, very ingrained into the New York scene, it sounds like.
1: I mean, honestly, not even, though. Like, I feel
3: we just moved.
4: I just moved, yeah. I was living in New York for... I can take this. I was living in New York for like, a month and a half when I met Eva, because Eva lived in the apartment, like, down the building from me, like, in the same building. And then I saw that she posted on her Instagram story, just looking for a guitarist, like, a week after. And, yeah.
1: And also, May's mom sent her groceries and they accidentally got sent to my apartment and I put them away and was like, yay, free groceries. And then eventually May came and knocked on the door and was like, hey, do you have my groceries? And then I eventually took them down to her apartment and saw that she like played guitar and stuff.
4: And that's how we met.
1: And that's how we met. And then Layla and I met at a party. And yeah, like
3: we locked eyes from across the room.
1: Yeah, truly. Mm-hmm. I asked her for a piece of gum, mm-hmm. and people said that we seemed to have the somebody said that we seemed to have the same vibe. Mm-hmm. So, like the group of people that we were at that.
3: Yes.
5: Did you guys all grow up playing in bands?
3: No.
4: Layla learned how to play bass for Birthday Girl and immediately picked it up, and like now has played stages in front of hundreds and thousands of people. So
1: hundreds of thousands.
4: Hundreds and thousands of people.
2: If not millions.
4: If not millions.
2: Who's to say?
4: So I think that's really impressive and incredible, and she is a legend on the recordings, just like perfect bass player. Crazy that she picked it up for Birthday Girl and got it in like 2 months. It was really cool to see. Akiva literally has never not played rock music.
1: Check out Boys with Toys.
4: Akiva has been playing rock music since he was 1.5 years old. Eli, I feel like you were not in bands before. Or, well, you've always played, but...
2: No, yeah, I've been in bands since I was like 8 or 9.
4: Oh, yeah, so even longer.
1: What's your first band?
2: It's called Route 9.
1: Route 9.
2: Come on.
1: Why? What is that?
2: We all lived off Route 9.
1: Oh, that's cool.
2: Yeah, there you go.
5: What kind of music was Route 9?
2: It was like rock and roll covers and sick. Some really simple originals. Yeah.
5: Sick.
2: Yeah.
4: I played in some legendary Cincinnati punk bands. Real heads will know. Those who want to know, you know, it's on the internet. Go figure it out.
1: Look it up. Damn. Anthony Fantano.
4: Next question.
5: Playing in front of hundreds of thousands of people. You guys opened for Bikini Kill a couple months ago. What was that like?
3: It was really cool. We had a lot of fun. At least for me, I thought I was going to be more nervous than I was. But we had some great support, like from
1: White
3: friends
1: Claws.
3: And family. And what?
1: White Claws.
3: White Claws, some green room fun. And we went out there, killed it. And they were very nice. We met some of them backstage, and we you know, met a lot of nice people that night at the merch table, and it was really just cool to be in such a big room. Say anything?
6: Yes, was a crazy experience.
4: Mm-hmm. Yeah,
6: massive place. Yeah. So many people.
4: Best show I've ever played, for sure. Yeah, it was really fun. And it also made me feel like I was complete. Like, that's it.
3: Eva?
1: Yeah. I mean, I also felt that I was expecting to feel a lot more nervous. I felt like more emotional than I was expecting, but it was really cool. I feel like I didn't really like being like It didn't feel like we were playing in front of a lot of people to me. So. But yeah. I thought it was really fun, and it was just really cool. Like, I felt like just meeting people and stuff after was really special. Like, the people who came out to the show.
6: Great. I got to play on the side.
1: True. Yeah,
4: it was great.
5: And that show kicked off

0: a tour with High. How was that tour?
1: It was cursed, but it was really fun. High is a really amazing New Jersey shoegaze, now New York, New Jersey shoegaze band. Definitely recommend to check it out. High is really great. And they're so fun, so nice. We just had some chaos, some tour chaos.
2: Yeah, we were touring in this like Christian church van, and it got totaled when we were on tour. But
1: I was driving the van, and someone just came out of a stop sign and just hit me. So that was tough. On the record.
2: But some Christians helped us out.
1: Yeah, we had the grace of God on that tour.
2: And Christian told them that we were a Christian band. It was so lit.
3: But overall,
2: High is the best band ever.
3: We had a lot of fun.
2: I've been listening to them, like, nonstop.
3: Yeah, stream. Go stream High right now.
2: High AF. My dad will be like, how's High as f***?
0: Yeah. You guys put out a record last year. It's almost a year old now. How do those songs feel now? Well, like March, yeah.
2: It's been almost a year at this point.
4: The songs are even older.
2: Mm-hmm. Yeah.
3: Would you like to comment on that?
5: No.
0: How do those songs feel now that some time has passed?
2: I haven't really listened to them in a while. I feel a little tired of playing them, but...
6: I listen
3: most of
6: to
3: them,
6: them.
3: We don't play.
6: Hey, I listen to them and they rock. They hold up good.
5: I think it's a cool album. It's definitely like feels like you can see the progression.
3: Yeah, that's what I was gonna say. Like it's special to have like some of the first songs that we wrote together, like on that album. And so yeah, you can really see how we like evolved and improved over time. So it just makes us more excited to cut that second record eventually.
1: Yeah, good answer.
0: And you guys played some unreleased stuff too just now. It was really sick. What's your songwriting process typically like?
1: We have fun, and then music comes out.
2: Collaborate.
1: Yeah, we just typically just one or two people come with an idea, and then we all expand upon it. Eva tends to write the lyrics once the whole musical aspect of the track is finished. So we'll do a lot of jamming with Akiva, Layla, and I, and hanging out. Bouncing ideas back and forth, switching instruments around, and once we feel like we've done a coherent piece of music, Eva will come in with the crazy, wacky vocals and just have a great time.
2: Zany.
6: Quirked up.
4: So quirked up.
0: You guys, the studio recordings sound great, but you're also really good live, and it's obvious that going into the shows... you're trying to make the live space special. So does that go into the writing? Are you thinking about how these songs will be live or how they'll sound when you record them? Or
1: yeah, I feel like it's mostly a musical thing, and we want to bring some interesting stuff to the compositions first. Definitely think about the live in terms of sound, sonic elements, and like having Alice play a lot of shares on cello, which is a really fun element. We love having Alice play. Yeah, but I do think Birthday Girl's a live band is pretty stripped down to, like, we want to strengthen the composition elements to pull people in rather than pulling some crazy insane synthesizer or some live Ableton tracks. You know, it's definitely stripped back to the instrumentals. Rock, it's definitely rock music in that sense. Like, it's not a modern like Ableton Live playing alongside us, you know.
3: And I think we write with playing live in mind mainly, and then the recording kind of comes after.
0: Sick. Who in Birthday Girl is most likely to get arrested? And what for?
3: Ooh, I don't know.
1: I want to say the answer is Eva. Yeah, high key, but for what is the question? I could also see Eli getting arrested. Yeah, I could see you getting arrested for sure. Yeah, definitely.
0: What was that experience like?
6: It was awesome. It was. He deserved it.
1: Wait, can you say what you did into the mic?
6: I spit on a cop during Pride this year.
7: And did you get away with it?
6: No, they threw me down. And they got me, and then they threatened to shoot me. No, they didn't know.
7: Really?
6: So I was like, I'm sorry, I didn't mean to.
3: Mm. I think for all of us, probably the answer for what we would get arrested for is disrespecting an officer.
1: Yeah.
3: I don't think I could. I can't see anyone doing anything else. I mean, you know, that's like super illegal or immoral. So I think disrespecting an officer is a fair
1: fair charge. Uh-huh. For the girl.
3: Yeah.
1: Yeah. Otherwise, you know, we get away with it. Yeah. We get away with it.
3: Like,
1: we're not getting arrested.
7: No. Reckless drive.
1: Yeah, Eva has been arrested for reckless driving. Eva went into her own solitary jail for reckless driving.
0: How many cars have you crashed?
2: Less than May. Actually, no, I actually have gotten reckless driving but I've never I've been in a lot of car accidents. I've been in like 7 car accidents. But I've never been the one driving that I can't think of.
3: I've never said anything like it before.
0: Cool. Is there anything else you guys would like to say?
3: Happy to be here.
7: Yeah, thanks for
3: grateful for
7: us.
3: The opportunity.
1: The wisdom to know the difference.
3: And yeah, I don't know. Anyone? Parting words?
7: No.
1: Thanks for listening.
3: Yeah. 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That's what we want you to do.
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Good afternoon. 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

0: Probably Darling. My name's Craig. This is Ezra. We just put out an EP called Folded Hands. We're going to play some of these tunes for you.
1: This first song is called
0: Same Love.
1: Same Love. I forgot which one we're doing. Okay, here we go. 1, 2, 3, 4.

0: Hey, thanks so much, guys. Thanks for coming in. Yeah, it's Craig and Ezza from Blue Darlin on Fiddlin' Around today. My name is Calista Case, and I'm your host. And I'm so happy to have you all here today to talk about the newest EP, and especially about why you're here in the city today, because you've been super, super busy the past couple of weeks.
1: Yes.
0: But yeah, just to get us started, I want to give us a little background on you all and your collaboration. I know you've been collaborators for a long, long time as this duet. I know you started from Portland. Is that where you all are from?
1: Yeah, we're based out of Portland, Oregon. Yeah.
0: Cool. That's awesome. Did you grow up there?
1: No, we both moved there around the same time, around like 15 or 16 years ago.
0: Okay.
1: I grew up in Connecticut, and she grew up in Southern California.
0: Oh, wow. Very, very different.
2: So, yeah.
0: Totally.
2: Yeah.
0: That's awesome. What drew you to Oregon?
1: I was playing in a band at the time, and we were doing a lot of touring, and we just didn't want to rot away in our little hometown, so...
0: That's how it always is.
1: Went west.
2: Yeah, I graduated. I went to actually AMDA, which is a
0: performing arts
2: school.
0: Oh, really? No way.
2: Also in New York City, but I went to AMDA LA. And I'm from a town of 1,100, so a really teeny tiny western town. And the day after I graduated, I thought, where's somewhere cheap? Where's somewhere that has a creative community and I can probably get my own apartment and still be who I am and do what I like to do? And at the time, Portland was that place. Mm. Now, not so much. But like everywhere, you know, the prices have gone up. The housing crisis is real and we're all doing it.
0: Yeah.
2: But yeah, so I went to Portland right after I graduated.
0: How has the music scene been in terms of, has it been fulfilling for you all in over the course of the years you've been there?
1: Yeah. Well, I mean, obviously the pandemic was an interesting time.
2: I've seen it through so many different waves now. We were talking earlier in the car about how we have friends that I see sometimes like, oh, you're still doing it. You know,
0: I'm still doing it.
1: Yeah. So this project was sort of born out of the pandemic because we've been playing music together in her full band. I play lead guitar, and I've been playing for like 10 years. But we've always kind of like sung together, like we've been friends for a long time and sung all these other kind of more intimate songs.
0: Totally.
1: And it's funny because it like we started out playing like folk and country, and then the band kind of went one direction and we created this to kind of like get back to like what we were doing before.
0: Can you talk about the band a little bit and what the dynamic has been with the full band and then this duo project here?
2: Yeah, I started out as a folk band. It's called Ezza Rose, so it's just under my name. And then it was kind of like a full orchestrated Beirut style female fronted band. And then it morphed into an electrified kind of more shoegaze rock and roll band. And we've been doing that for the last, I don't know, since Craig joined, basically, so 10-ish years.
0: Wow.
2: Now.
0: That's awesome.
2: And so, yeah, we did that forever and still doing that, working on a solo acoustic record now. But
1: it just made a lot more sense to just kind of, like, work on these songs. And, like, we went down to California and recorded some songs in, like, this beach shack in Cayucas. And it was, like, the first time we'd gotten out in, like, since the pandemic hit. And we were just kind of, like, all right, this is what we're doing now. And then just kind of came up with the name and it allowed me to release some of my songs because I I don't fancy myself a songwriter, but it's like I have a couple, I have a few, you know, and it's kind of given me a place to put them now.
0: Totally. Yeah. It's much easier to book two people, I'm sure, in
1: that
0: various venues
1: as
0: well.
1: It's a lot easier to tour with
0: a lot of freedom.
1: Two acoustic guitars and just plug us in. So.
0: And a dream. Yeah, exactly.
1: Yeah.
0: Well, it's Blue Darlin here on Fiddlin' Around. And I do have one more question just to give our viewers who don't know you all very well a little bit of a better picture of who you are as a duo. It's a fun question I like to ask everyone. If you could describe Blue Darlin as a three-song set of covers, what would they be?
1: Mexico from Shovels and Rope was a big influence. I think, like, early Shovels and Rope I was, like, obsessed with. And it was when we first started playing music together. So we kind of messed around with that and, like, our voices. Because, like, in that song, like, you're never sure who's taking the lead in the harmony, and it kind of like floats around.
0: Yeah.
1: And that's what I think we like to do. Like, we were talking about it in the ride after the show last night. Like, I listen to her voice, like, a lot of the time, just like as my own monitor, and I kind of like, I try to like, I'm like, I guess what she'll do, and then kind of like do that. But that's one song.
0: Yeah.
1: I think.
2: I mean, Ain't No Ash.
1: Yeah, one of them is on the EP.
0: Mm-hmm.
1: Yeah,
0: easy enough.
1: Yeah. A friend of mine showed me that song a long time ago, and I was like, "Oh man,
0: we need this.
1: We need to do this." Yeah. And like a lot of the covers of it are in like bluegrass style. It's mm-hmm. to me, it just never matches up with the intensity of the lyrics.
0: Yeah.
1: It was kind of like, why? It sounds like you're singing a really happy song, but it's like that's like bluegrass in general.
0: And then our third song.
2: That's a toss up. I mean, we could go with another one that we cover, but I'd say Craig and I first started singing Sweet Carolina by Ryan Adams mm-hmm. together a long time ago, and I would say that kind of, as much as we may not love that person anymore, but, sorry Ryan Adams, you did it to yourself, but that song I think is a big starting point for us.
0: Totally.
2: Singing together.
1: When we were first starting to try to learn to sing together, for mm-hmm. sure.
0: Your mix of covers and originals in your set, what do you feel in terms of like audience interaction with your covers? Do you feel like you get a lot of engagement from your audiences with those?
1: I think we just try to be like particular about the ones that we pick, because mm-hmm. it's like we know kind of what we do well.
0: Yeah.
1: And it's like it's all kind of living in the same area for us. Like our merch has like Shut Up and Cry on it.
0: Yeah.
2: I was going to say, if you can see some tears, then we're having the right interaction.
0: This is good. Yeah. I've also been talking to bands about like certain songs, especially now that folk and country is making a comeback among young people. Mm-hmm. Sometimes you'll see like the old folks really jamming out because this was their song back in the day. And the younger folks who are just... This is like a trending song for people now. Yeah. So it's really exciting that folk music is kind of coming to the forefront.
2: It is fun.
0: Of my generation. So I'm glad that you all
2: it's
0: are part of
2: it. It's surprising to see. I went to an all ages show of a buddy's back home. You know Haley Hendricks.
0: Yeah.
2: So mm-hmm. I went to her show and it was just that. It was like all these mm-hmm. super young people in front, and then everybody in the seats was like gray. You know, like.
0: Yeah.
2: Cotton tops, you know, the whole thing. And I was just like, this is cool. I like seeing this much variety in a room, age range wise.
0: Exactly.
2: Really cool.
0: Yeah. And even like new indie artists are adding folk and country to their repertoire. And
2: right.
0: I'm really excited to see what happens in the future with that. Looking forward to it.
2: Mm-hmm.
0: Yeah. All right. Well, let's get on into a couple more songs. What do we have next for you? And then we'll talk about the EP after this next segment.
2: Cool.
1: Okay.
2: You want to play? Yeah. Great.
1: Let's do Comfort.
2: Comfort?
1: Yeah.
2: Sounds good.
1: This song's called Comfort of a Lonely Room. I wrote it a long time ago, and this is kind of one of the ones that we first really practiced together as originals.

0: You're listening to Fiddlin' Around. It's Blue Darlin' on the show today. Once again, thanks for coming in. Oh my gosh, I was just saying to you all before we started that last song, it's like, it's just ringing in this room. We've got like disgusting old carpet in here and we're in a basement, but it's just like, the sound is twinkling and it's just such a gift to have you all here today.
1: Thank you.
0: And that leads us into, with that last song, talking about your newest EP, which came out in August, which is now like 3 months ago now. Oh my gosh, this year is flying by. It's crazy. And that's called Folded Hands.
1: Folded Hands, yeah.
0: And that's your debut EP, is that right?
1: Yes. Mm-hmm.
0: Wow. Yeah. What's that been like, getting that first bit of like collection of music out into the world?
2: Long.
0: Yeah. Oh my gosh.
1: We had our release party in Portland early October, and I remember being on stage and just saying, like, every musician like knows like how much it takes for all this stuff to get out there, and like you're like, oh yeah, it's five songs, but it's like, this is everyone's time, effort, talent, scheduling.
0: Exactly.
2: And you throw COVID in the middle.
1: I mean, yeah, so it means a lot for it to come out.
0: Absolutely. Yeah,
1: for sure.
0: Yeah, most people say like getting any type of like album out, the best part of it is being done.
2: Yeah.
0: But I but it's really nice going straight into touring with those songs for you all too.
1: Yeah.
0: Where did you record this album at?
1: So two of the songs were takes from there, but then we went back to Portland and we started trying to re-record at a different place with a different buddy, and we got two really great takes for the other two, and we were kind of releasing them as all as singles.
0: Mm-hmm.
1: I was trying to treat them all like their own, you know, people have such short attention spans. You know, it's like I wanted to treat each thing like it's my little baby. You
0: mm-hmm.
1: know, and all the artwork kind of tied into each other, and that was part of the reason as well.
2: Memorializing my old house.
1: Yeah.
0: Oh, yeah.
1: Yeah.
2: All those photos were taken in my last place.
1: So, yeah, we live, like, blocks from each other.
0: Mm-hmm.
1: And so we ended up, like, me and her partner at the time and her basically just spending so much time in that.
2: We were in our bubble.
0: Yeah.
2: Was locked
1: yeah.
2: in. Yeah.
0: Really, I bet it was a nice bonding experience, too. It's, like, it's very intimate creating an EP, especially one of this, like, size. Because,
2: mm-hmm.
0: of course, when you go to, like, a huge studio with a lot of people kind of in and out all the time, it can feel a little disconnected. But I bet it was really nice to be. Just, like, you know the ins and outs of it all. And, that gives you so much more creative control
2: with
0: over what it's going to sound
2: too.
0: Like.
2: Yeah,
0: yeah. It's so warm. Yeah.
2: Friends are looser about, you know, they're not counting every single dollar and every single minute, and that's what makes recording so hard.
1: I get so much more nervous to record than I do to play live. So it's like, because when you add on the fact you're on someone else's like dime, you know, you're just like, oh my god, I have to do this, and you're just like, okay, no, I'm gonna do it better next time.
0: Just one more take, please.
1: Yeah. So yeah, recording with friends was just a treat. You
0: totally.
1: Know?
0: Yeah, and you can really hear that. I mean, I love this album, this EP. I keep calling it an album. It feels like an album. It's so expansive.
2: Mm-hmm.
0: But like you were kind of talking about earlier, the harmonies. A lot of time, harmonies especially in folk music or bluegrass music, are kind of auxiliary. They're just like a fun little thing added in. But in this EP, it is the voice. These harmonies, the blending and the mixing is just so...
2: We fought for that.
0: It's beautiful.
2: So many people. Every time, even at venues and in recording processes, everybody says, okay, who's the lead and who's singing harmony? We're like, no, they're equal. Both are just as loud. Don't touch it. Just set them both at the same... That's what we want.
0: Exactly.
2: We'll do all the dynamics ourselves.
0: It's acoustic at its core, really.
2: Yeah,
0: and that's beautiful. And I was interested to see how it would transfer over into live, and it's exactly the same. Like, it's that same type of, like,
1: thank you.
0: Level, beauty,
2: nice.
0: Blend. And
2: We like doing this a lot better than recording.
0: I can only imagine. Well, that is really exciting. Congratulations on that release.
2: Thank you.
0: And what does touring look like? I know you just got into the city yesterday,
1: mm-hmm.
0: and you're playing here tonight. Is that right?
1: Yeah, we're playing the Jalopy Theater tonight.
0: Yeah.
1: Yeah.
0: Are you excited for that? Have you played there before?
2: Yeah.
1: No.
0: Wow. Debut.
1: We had a tour booked 2 years ago, and we were booked there, and we had to cancel because she was pregnant and she got COVID. Like
0: two great things
1: before that happened. So yeah, we kind of were like, okay, this isn't going to happen right now. But it actually worked out because we were able to release our last single and then finally have the EP ready and have something to sell on the road, because that's, you know, it's kind
0: of... People want the merch. They do.
1: Yeah.
0: Mm-hmm. That's exciting. The Jalopy's great.
2: Sense.
0: They take really good care of the folk scene here in New York. They're kind of the backbone of a lot of it. So wonderful. And I think they actually are like an offshoot of

0: a folk venue in Chicago, which is really interesting. I found that out recently.
1: Really?
0: So they've really blend folk from all over the country.
2: Amazing.
0: And I bet they're going to be really, really happy to have you all from the West Coast come over and show us how it's done.
1: Yeah.
2: That's cool.
1: It's been real nice, especially because I grew up in Connecticut and I'm playing to people that I haven't played to in like over a decade.
0: Mm-hmm.
1: I didn't tour this way. Once you go out there, it's like, it's so much harder to come back.
0: Oh my gosh. Yeah.
1: So,
0: I can only imagine.
1: Yeah. I was like, all right, two acoustic guitars. Let's just get in a rental car and just bust out up the coast and do it this way. So
0: classic style.
1: Yeah.
0: Well, what's after Jalopy? Where are you headed to next?
1: We're playing a cafe in Eastern Pennsylvania in Milford the following day, and then New London, Connecticut, which is kind of like where I grew up.
0: Mm, hometown show.
1: Yeah, playing a record store that a buddy of mine runs, and then a little bar gig the following night to close out.
0: I love it. That'll be great. And when is that last gig?
1: Sunday.
0: Oh, okay, cool. Yeah. So you're rounding it out just this week. That's really exciting.
1: Yeah, Sunday is Westerly, Rhode Island.
0: Wow. And then you're headed back to Portland after that? And
1: We just fly out from Boston back to Portland, Oregon.
0: Wow.
1: It was a trip to be in Portland, Maine, though.
0: Yeah. Oh, I love Portland, Maine. I've got a friend from there. It's beautiful. It's pretty.
1: Yeah. I hadn't been there. Not probably since I was like this big or something. So I didn't remember it at all. It was beautiful.
0: Yeah.
1: Thank God.
0: So wonderful.
1: And especially the weather didn't hurt.
0: Oh, that's my gosh. Sure. Yes. Sometimes climate change is horrible, but at this time of year, it's really nice. It's this warm.
1: Yeah.
0: I love it.
1: Exactly.
0: Well, where can we find you on social media and any type of contacts online?
1: We're on Instagram. _bluedarling_. That's the handle.
0: Those darn underscores. Someone's always already taken the handle that I want.
1: Pretty much. Yeah. It was like, what iteration of this am I going to use?
0: Exactly.
2: Bandcamp is the best place to buy our stuff.
0: Yeah.
2: But you can find it on all those streaming platforms.
0: Love it.
1: So. Yep. Yep. It's all the places.
2: And tomorrow's Friday, so all of the Bandcamp fees are waived.
0: Wow.
2: Or no, is tomorrow Friday?
0: Yes, tomorrow's
2: Friday.
1: Maybe.
2: Yeah.
1: It's always nice when they do that.
2: Yeah.
1: Yeah.
0: Well, that's exciting. Yeah, check out Folded Hands Everywhere Now. Blue Darlin' on Fiddlin' Around, and we've got two more tunes for you today on the show, and let's get into it.
1: The song's called Fast or Slow.

The song's called The Longest Winter. We wrote it in COVID, separate but together. That was a fun little experiment. So here's what happened.

0: We're Blue Darling.
1: And this is Fiddling Around.
0: WNYUFM, New York. We're Blue Darling. My name's Craig. This is Ezra. We just put out an EP called Folded Hands. We're going to play some of these tunes for you.
1: This first song is called... I forget which one we're doing. Okay, here we go. 1, 2, 3, 4.

0: Thanks so much, guys. Thanks for coming in. Yeah, it's Craig and Ezza from Blue Darlin on Fiddlin' Around today. My name is Calista Case, and I'm your host. And I'm so happy to have you all here today to talk about the newest EP, and especially about why you're here in the city today, because you've been super, super busy the past couple of weeks.
1: Yes.
0: But yeah, just to get us started, I want to give us a little background on you all and your collaboration. I know you've been collaborators for a long, long time as this duet. I know you started from Portland. Is that where you all are from?
1: Yeah, we're based out of Portland, Oregon. Yeah.
0: Cool. That's awesome. Did you grow up there?
1: No, we both moved there around the same time, around like 15 or 16 years ago.
0: Okay.
1: I grew up in Connecticut, and she grew up in Southern California.
0: Oh, wow. Very, very different.
2: So, yeah.
0: Totally.
2: Yeah.
0: That's awesome. What drew you to Oregon?
1: I was playing in a band at the time, and we were doing a lot of touring, and we just didn't want to rot away in our little hometown, so...
0: That's how it always is.
1: Went west.
2: Yeah, I graduated. I went to actually AMDA, which is a performing arts school.
0: Oh, really? No way.
2: Also in New York City, but I went to AMDA LA. And I'm from a town of 1,100, so really teeny tiny western town. And the day after I graduated, I thought, where's somewhere cheap? Where's somewhere that has a creative community and I can probably get my own apartment and still be who I am and do what I like to do? And at the time, Portland was that place. Mm. Now, not so much. But like everywhere, you know, the prices have gone up. The housing crisis is real and we're all doing it.
0: Yeah.
2: But so I went to Portland right after I graduated.
0: How has the music scene been in terms of, has it been fulfilling for you all in over the course of the years you've been there?
1: Yeah. Well, I mean, obviously the pandemic was an interesting time.
2: I've seen it through so many different waves now. We were talking earlier in the car about how we have friends that I see sometimes like, oh, you're still doing it. You know,
0: I'm still doing it.
1: Yeah, so this project was sort of born out of the pandemic, because we've been playing music together in her full band. I play lead guitar, and I've been playing for like 10 years.
0: Mm-hmm.
1: But we've always kind of like sung together, like we've been friends for a long time, and sung all these other kind of more intimate songs.
0: Mm-hmm, totally.
1: And it's funny because it like we started out playing like folk and country, and then the band kind of went one direction, and we created this to kind of like get back to like what we were doing before.
0: Can you talk about the band a little bit and what the dynamic has been with the full band and then this duo project here?
2: Yeah, I started out as a folk band. It's called Ezza Rose, so it's just under my name. And then it was kind of like a full orchestrated Beirut style female fronted band. And then it morphed into an electrified kind of more shoegaze rock and roll band. And we've been doing that for the last, I don't know, since Craig joined, basically, so 10-ish years.
0: Wow.
2: Now.
0: That's awesome.
2: And so, yeah, we did that forever, and still doing that, working on a solo acoustic record now. But
1: it just made a lot more sense to just kind of, like, work on these songs, and, like, we went down to California and recorded some songs in, like, this beach shack in Cayucas, and it was, like, the first time we'd gotten out in, like, since the pandemic hit, and we were just kind of, like, all right, this is what we're doing now. And then just kind of came up with the name, and it allowed me to release some of my songs, because I don't fancy myself a songwriter, but it's like I have a few, you know, and it's kind of given me a place to put them now.
0: Totally. Yeah. It's much easier to book two people, I'm sure, in
1: that
0: various
1: too.
0: Venues
1: yeah,
0: as well.
1: Yeah, it's a lot easier to tour with
0: a lot of freedom.
1: Two acoustic guitars and just plug us in. So.
0: And a dream. Yeah, exactly.
1: Yeah.
0: Well, it's Blue Darlin here on Fiddlin' Around. And I do have one more question just to give our viewers who don't know you all very well a little bit of a better picture of who you are as a duo. It's a fun question I like to ask everyone. If you could describe Blue Darlin as a three-song set of covers, what would they be?
1: Mexico from Shovels and Rope was a big influence. I think, like, early Shovels and Rope I was, like, obsessed with. And it was when we first started playing music together. So we kind of messed around with that and, like, our voices. Because, like, in that song, like, you're never sure who's taking the lead in the harmony, and it kind of like floats around.
0: Yeah.
1: And that's what I think we like to do. Like, we were talking about it in the ride after the show last night. Like, I listen to her voice, like, a lot of the time, just like as my own monitor, and I kind of like, I try to like, I'm like, I guess what she'll do, and then kind of like do that. But that's one song.
0: Yeah.
1: I think.
2: I mean, Ain't No Ash.
1: Yeah, one of them is on the EP.
0: Mm-hmm.
1: Yeah.
0: Easy enough.
1: Yeah. A friend of mine showed me that song a long time ago, and I was like, oh, man.
0: We need this.
1: We need to do this. Yeah. And, like, a lot of the covers of it are in, like, bluegrass style. It's mm-hmm. like, and it, to me, it just never matches up with, the intensity of the lyrics.
0: Yeah, yeah.
1: It was kind of like, why? It sounds like you're singing a really happy song, but it's like, that's like bluegrass in general.
0: And then our third song.
2: That's a toss-up. I mean, we could go with another one that we cover, but I'd say Craig and I first started singing Sweet Carolina by Ryan Adams mm-hmm. together a long time ago, and I would say that kind of, as much as we may not love that person anymore, but, sorry, Ryan Adams, yeah. You did it to yourself, but that song, I think, is a big starting point for us.
0: Totally.
2: Yeah. Singing together.
1: When we were first starting to try to learn to sing together, yeah, for sure. Mm-hmm.
0: Your mix of covers and originals in your set, what do you feel in terms of, like, audience interaction with your covers? Do you feel like you get a lot of engagement from your audiences with those?
1: I think, yeah, we just try to be, like, particular about the ones that we pick, because mm-hmm. it's like we know kind of what we do well.
0: Yeah.
1: And it's like it's all kind of living in the same area for us. Like, our merch has, like, Shut Up and Cry on it.
0: Yeah.
2: I was going to say, if you can see some tears, then we're having the right interaction.
0: This is good. Yeah. And I've also been talking to bands about, like, certain songs, especially now that folk and country is making a comeback among young people. Mm-hmm. Sometimes you'll see, like, the old folks really jamming out because this was their song back in the day.
2: Yeah.
0: And the younger folks who are just... This is like a trending song for people now.
2: Yeah.
0: So it's really exciting that folk music is kind of coming to the forefront.
2: It is fun.
0: Of my generation. So
2: yeah.
0: I'm glad that you all
2: it's
0: are part of
2: it. It's surprising to see. I went to an all-ages show of a buddy's back home, you know, Haley Hendricks.
0: Yeah.
2: So I went to her show and it was just that. It was like all these mm-hmm. super young people in front, and then everybody in the seats was like gray, you know, like.
0: Yeah.
2: Cotton tops, you know, the whole thing. And I was just like, this is cool. I like seeing this much variety in a room, age range wise.
0: Exactly.
2: Really cool.
0: Yeah. And even like new indie artists are adding folk and country to their repertoire. And
2: right.
0: I'm really excited to see what happens in the future with that.
2: Yeah.
0: And looking forward to it.
2: Mm-hmm.
0: Yeah. All right. Well, let's get on into a couple more songs. What do we have next for you? And then we'll talk about the EP after this next segment.
2: Cool.
1: Okay.
2: You want to play? Yeah. Great.
1: Let's do Comfort.
2: Comfort.
1: Yeah.
2: Sounds good.
1: This song's called Comfort of a Lonely Room. I wrote it a long time ago, and this is kind of one of the ones that we first really practiced together as originals.

0: You're listening to Fiddlin' Around. It's Blue Darlin' on the show today. Once again, thanks for coming in. Oh my gosh, I was just saying to you all before we started that last song, it's like, it's just ringing in this room. We've got like disgusting old carpet in here and we're in a basement, but it's just like, the sound is twinkling and it's just such a gift to have you all here today.
1: Thank you.
0: And that leads us into, with that last song, talking about your newest EP, which came out in August, which is now like 3 months ago now? Oh my gosh, this year is flying by. It's crazy. And that's called Folded Hands.
1: Folded Hands, yeah.
0: And that's your debut EP, is that right?
1: Yes. Mm-hmm.
0: Wow. Yeah. What's that been like, getting that first bit of like collection of music out into the world?
2: Long.
0: Yeah. Oh my gosh.
1: We had our release party in Portland early October, and I remember being on stage and just saying like, every musician like knows like how much it takes for all this stuff to get out there, and like you're like, oh yeah, it's five songs, but it's like, this is everyone's time, effort, talent, scheduling.
0: Exactly.
2: And you throw COVID in the middle.
1: I mean, yeah, so it means a lot for it to come out.
0: Absolutely. Yeah,
1: for sure.
0: Yeah, most people say like getting any type of like album out, the best part of it is being done.
2: Yeah.
0: But I but it's really nice going straight into touring with those songs for you all too.
1: Yeah.
0: Where did you record this album at?
1: So two of the songs were takes from there, but then we went back to Portland and we started trying to re-record at a different place with a different buddy, and we got two really great takes for the other two, and we were kind of releasing them as all as singles.
0: Mm-hmm.
1: I was trying to treat them all like their own, you know, people have such short attention spans. You know, it's like I wanted to treat each thing like it's my little baby. You
0: mm-hmm.
1: know, and all the artwork kind of tied into each other, and that was part of the reason as well.
2: Memorializing my old house.
1: Yeah.
0: Oh yeah.
1: Yeah.
2: All those photos were taken in my last place.
1: So yeah, we live like blocks from each other.
0: Mm-hmm.
1: And so we ended up like me and her partner at the time and her basically just spending so much time in that.
2: We were in our bubble.
0: Yeah.
2: Was locked down.
1: Yeah.
2: Yeah.
0: Really, I bet it was a nice bonding experience too. It's like, it's very intimate creating an EP, especially one of this like size, because of course when you go to like a huge studio with a lot of people kind of in and out all the time, it can feel a little disconnected, but I bet it was
2: really nice
0: to be just like, you know, the ins and outs of it all. And that gives you so much more creative control over what it's going to sound like.
2: Yeah, it's so
0: warm. Yeah.
2: Friends are looser about, you know, they're not counting every single dollar and every single minute, and that's what makes recording so hard.
1: I get so much more nervous to record than I do to play live. So it's like, because when you add on the fact you're on someone else's like dime, you know, you're just like, oh my god, I have to do this, and you're just like, okay, no, I'm gonna do it better next time.
0: Just one more take, please.
1: Yeah. So yeah, recording with friends was just a treat. You
0: totally.
1: Know?
0: Yeah, and you can really hear that. I mean, I love this album, this EP. I keep calling it an album. It feels like an album. It's so expansive. Mm-hmm. But like you were kind of talking about earlier, the harmonies. A lot of time, harmonies especially in folk music or bluegrass music, are kind of auxiliary. They're just like a fun little thing added in. But in this EP, it is the voice. These harmonies, the blending and the mixing is just so...
2: We fought for that.
0: It's beautiful.
2: So many people. Every time, even at venues and in recording processes, everybody says, okay, who's the lead and who's singing harmony? We're like, no, they're equal. Both are just as loud. Don't touch it. Just set them both at the same... That's what we want.
0: Exactly.
2: We'll do all the dynamics ourselves.
0: It's acoustic at its core, really.
2: Yeah,
0: and that's beautiful. And I was interested to see how it would transfer over into live, and it's exactly the same. Like, it's that same type of, like,
1: thank you.
0: Level, beauty,
2: nice.
0: Blend. And
2: well, we like doing this a lot better than recording.
0: I can only imagine.
1: Yeah.
0: Well, that is really exciting. Congratulations on that release.
2: Thank you.
0: And what does touring look like? I know you just got into the city yesterday, and you're playing here tonight. Is that right?
1: Yeah, we're playing the Jalopy Theater tonight.
0: Yeah.
1: Yeah.
0: Are you excited for that? Have you played there before?
1: No.
2: Wow.
0: Debut.
1: We had a tour booked 2 years ago, and we were booked there, and we had to cancel because she was pregnant and she got COVID. Like
0: two
1: the week
0: great things
1: before that happened. So yeah, we kind of were like, okay, this isn't going to happen right now. But it actually worked out because we were able to release our last single and then finally have the EP ready and have something to sell on the road, because that's you know, it's kind
0: people want the merch. They do.
1: Yeah,
0: That's exciting. The Jalopy's great.
2: Sense.
0: They take really good care of the folk scene here in New York. They're kind of the backbone of a lot of it. So wonderful. And I think they actually are like an offshoot of a folk venue in Chicago, which is really interesting. I found that out recently.
1: Really?
0: So they've really blend folk from all over the country.
2: Amazing.
0: And I bet they're going to be really, really happy to have you all from the West Coast come over and show us how it's done.
1: Yeah.
2: That's cool.
1: It's been real nice, especially because I grew up in Connecticut.
0: Yeah.
1: And I'm playing to people that I haven't played to in like over a decade. I didn't tour this way. Once you go out there, it's like it's so much harder to come back.
0: Oh my gosh, yeah.
1: So,
0: I can only imagine.
1: Yeah, I was like, all right, two acoustic guitars, let's just get in a rental car and just bust out up the coast and do it this way. So
0: classic style.
1: Yeah.
0: Well, what's after Jalopy? Where are you headed to next?
1: We're playing a cafe in eastern Pennsylvania in Milford the following day, and then New London, Connecticut, which is kind of like where I grew up.
0: Hometown show.
1: Yeah, playing a record store that a buddy of mine runs, and then a little bar gig the following night to close out.
0: I love it. That'll be great. And when is that last gig?
1: Sunday.
0: Oh, okay, cool. Yeah. So you're rounding it out just this week. That's really exciting.
1: Yeah, Sunday is Westerly, Rhode Island.
0: Wow. And then you're headed back to Portland after that? And
1: We just fly out from Boston back to Portland, Oregon.
0: Wow.
1: It was a trip to be in Portland, Maine, though.
0: Yeah. Oh, I love Portland, Maine. I've got a friend from there. It's beautiful. It's
1: pretty. Yeah. I hadn't been there. Not probably since I was like this big or something. So I didn't remember it at all. It was beautiful.
0: Yeah.
1: Oh, God.
0: So wonderful.
1: And especially the weather didn't hurt.
0: Oh, my gosh. Sure. Yes. Sometimes climate change is horrible, but at this time of year, it's really nice. But it's this warm. Yeah. I love it.
1: Exactly.
0: Well, where can we find you on social media and any type of contacts online?
1: We're on Instagram. _bluedarling_. That's the handle.
0: Those darn underscores. Someone's always already taken the handle that I want.
1: Pretty much. Yeah. It was like, what iteration of this am I going to use?
0: Exactly.
2: Bandcamp is the best place to buy our stuff.
0: Yeah.
2: But you can find it on all those streaming platforms.
0: Love it.
1: Yep. It's all the places.
2: And tomorrow's Friday, so all of the Bandcamp fees are waived.
0: Wow.
2: Or no, is tomorrow Friday?
0: Yes.
2: Tomorrow's Friday.
1: Yeah. It's always nice when they do that.
2: Yeah.
1: Yeah.
0: Well, that's exciting. Yeah, check out Folded Hands Everywhere Now. Blue Darlin' on Fiddlin' Around, and we've got two more tunes for you today on the show, and let's get into it.
1: The song's called Fast or Slow.

The song's called The Longest Winter. We wrote it in COVID, separate but together. That was a fun little experiment, so here's what happened.

0: Hello? What color are your fucking eyes?
1: Mine?
0: Yeah.
1: Blue?
0: They're blue for sure, right?
1: Yeah.
0: Alright, bye. Alright, let's go.
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Benita Applebaum.

And if you need them, I got crazy prophylactics. So far, I hope you like rap songs.

Good morning and happy Sunday. You're listening to WNYU 89.1 FM New York. I'm Naima and this is Unknown Bards. Thank you so much for being with me here this morning. You just heard Hard to Breathe and Oh God by Liz Uninvited and Foreign off of their new single Oh God that came out this past Friday, which is very exciting. I, as always, have some really excellent Black folk to play for you. I like to start off with new releases, and then we have a pretty good mix of new and old folk, some blues. I have some ambient going on later in the set, and then I am planning to end off with an album that I have been pretty into recently, which I will tell you more about when the time comes, so please stick around. I'm going to read you a little PSA, but first let's hear one more track. This is Wayfaring Stranger by Eric Bibb.

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This has been a public service announcement by WNYU. You know, that reminds me of the show Pose. I don't know if you've ever seen that, but I watched an episode of that recently with a friend. And in the show, which is a celebration, I suppose, of ballroom culture, like Paris is Burning vibes, the houses are also an avenue for teens to escape the streets. There's a character who is a teenager that's kicked out of his house and he's sleeping in Washington Square Park, which, side note, I've never seen Washington Square Park look as clean as it does in that show. It's very wild. But yeah, he joins a ball house, he joins a house and attends balls, and so no longer is living on the streets, which is kind of like the Olive Forney Center when you really think about it, which is pretty awesome. All right, next up, some Trey Burt with Hold Me Slowly Till I Float.

You just heard Dying Crapshooters Blues by Blind Wiki McTell. Before that was Cotton Fields by Leadbelly off of Folkways, The Original Vision. Before that, you heard Wilson Rag by Elizabeth Cotton off of Volume 3, When I'm Gone. Before that, you heard Change, which is a single by Tracy Chapman. Before that, you heard Easy Rider by Odetta off of The Traditional Masters. Before that, you heard Never Let Me Down Again by Sunny War and Particle Kid, which is a single. And to start off that set, you heard Hold Me Slowly Till I Float by Trey Burt, which is a single. Next up, Jake Blount.

I'm not going to be able to do it.

cold is still shaker. Shaker, don't you know you better pray? If I miss this piece of steel, tomorrow's gonna be a barren day now.

That was Leading Me On by Bed Rumor, which is a single. Before that, you heard Crooked by Kennedy Mann off of Crooked, the single. Before that, you heard another single, Whatever You Say, by Camille Blackman. Before that, you heard John Henry by Howard Armstrong and Ralph Armstrong off of Louie Bluey. Before that was Old Indian Hymn by Jake Blount and Molly Albumswine, which was a single. In case you forgot or you're just tuning in, you're listening to WNYU 89.1 FM New York. I'm Naima, the host of Unknown Bards, where we are listening to all things Black folk. And I have some more folk for you for this last remaining hour, but before that, I'm going to read you a PSA. 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This has been a public service announcement from WNYU. Without further ado, here is Internet Boyfriend by Blue Girl Blue World.

You just heard Ponder by Lindsay Chia, which is her newest single. Before that was Downstream by Hellhound and Nalia Hunter off of Here in the Valley. Before that was The Pleiades by Hellhound and Nalia Hunter off of Here in the Valley. And to start off, you heard By the Sea by Hellhound and Nalia Hunter off of In the Valley. Before that, you heard Eating Ramen at Midnight by Blue Girl Blue World off of It's Okay to Cry Butterfly. And before that, you heard Internet Boyfriend by Blue Girl Blue World off of It's Okay to Cry Butterfly. That concludes a little ambient portion of today's set. And as there are only 30 minutes left, more or less, I thought that it would be cool to play a section, a sampling, I suppose, of an album that I've been enjoying a lot recently, which is Cuts to the Chase by Richie Havens, or Richie Havens' Cuts to the Chase. This album came out in 1994, and I would say has sort of a funk and or rock vibe, of course still incorporated within his folk stylings. It kind of reminds me of some of Ben Harper's stuff that was coming out around the same time. It's a lot, I would say, more groovy and electronic than some of the stuff that he had put out previously, but then it does not get as soulful and perhaps reflective as some of his later stuff that comes out in the early and mid 2000s ends up being. So overall, I think a really interesting sampling, I suppose, of Richie Havens, who is a very prolific black folk pioneer. So I'm gonna play you about 7 songs, or the first half of the album, starting out with Lives in the Balance. Hope you enjoy.

You just heard The Hawk by Richie Havens. Before that was Darkness, Darkness. Before that, you heard My Father's Shoes. Before that was They Dance Alone. And before that was Lives in the Balance. All of that by Richie Havens off of Richie Havens' Cuts to the Chase. And there is just one more song to play off of the same album. The Times Are a Change, They Are a Changin' by Richie Havens, or covered by Richie Havens, originally by Bob Dylan. A folk standard at this point, very famous, very well loved, and done justice by Richie Havens. Hope you enjoy.

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1: So today we're going to be covering the Florida Panthers, the previous Stanley Cup champion.
0: Yes, two times in a row. This is our third episode, and what's the date?
1: Today is the 23rd of October.
0: So if anything that we say is like, oh, so-and-so happened yesterday, well, it's not like yesterday when you're listening, but it's yesterday for us. So I guess we will start off with their roster.
1: Yeah, you know, it's quite unfortunate that, you know, most of their best players, like two of their best players are already injured, and they might not be coming back for a while.
0: Right, so I guess I would argue the most significant injury on the Panthers is their captain.
1: Yes, definitely Alexander Barkov.
0: Alexander Barkov, who also centers the first line. So that's quite, like, that's a blow for sure. Mm-hmm. And then he's expected to come back either in, like, April when playoffs start, or it could also be at the start of next season, because he tore his ACL and MCL, and he had to get, like, surgery for that. So, not great.
1: And he was, like, he's their core of the offense, basically. He's like, you know, him missing is not good, because now they got to figure out, oh, no, what are we going
0: to
1: do?
0: And also, like, they tend to use him. Like, he won the Selke multiple times, I think multiple times. So, like, he also, like, even though he is 1C, he's also, like, a big part of their defense as well. Like, they can count on him for defense as well, even though he is, like, you know, leading a lot of the offense on the team. Someone else who's out, Matthew Tkachuk.
1: Yeah, also not good.
0: Not good. Winger on the second line, I think he was, like, third or second, I think second in points last regular season.
1: Yeah, he's pretty, yeah.
0: Mm-hmm. Yeah, and then he's on the second line, winger, and then both Barkov and Tkachuk are on, like, their first power play. So definitely, like, not great. Not ideal.
1: But hey, you know, they still got a fantastic team even without them. They just are missing, you know, the explosive offensive power they had last season and the season before that. I mean, but on the bright side, the absence of, you know, these powerhouses kind of has left room for other people to shine, such as Brad Marchand. Brad Marchand, you know, who's leading the team in points and is actually doing quite well.
0: I mean, I feel like, like, the Panthers, like, the reason a lot of people think that, like, they did so well in the last two playoffs and, like, you know, won the Stanley Cup, like, two seasons in a row was because of, like, their depth in, like, forwards, like, compared to other teams. But Marchand is old. I mean, he is leading the team for sure, but, like, I don't really see him, like, at the end of the regular season, like, leading the team in points.
1: Well, yeah, other people are going to have to step up.
0: And, yeah.
1: You know, you can also see that in Anton Lundell, who's also doing quite well and might become the, you know, the temporary leader in those points this season, you know.
0: Yeah, for sure. I mean, I think it's important to consider, like, who they're choosing to center their lines, like, this season. Like, Sam Bennett, he's centering the top line right now, but he's usually, like, the center for the second line. Mm-hmm. And then Lindell is typically the center for the third line. And then the center for their third line right now, like, Evan Rodriguez, he's typically a winger on the second line. So, I don't know. I feel like he's...
1: Yeah. You know, that's the thing with injuries. It kind of changes the entire makeup of the team.
0: Yeah, he's, like, got some adjustments to make, I think, for sure. And then I guess, like, their defense isn't that bad. Because, like, they don't really have, like, that many significant people out. But Dmitry Kulikov is out, and he's not expected to come back until March.
1: Dmitry Kulikov is, I would not say, is their star defender. I would, for sure. I would say, like, Gustav Forsling, if that's how it's pronounced correctly.
0: Yeah.
1: that's probably one of their top defenders, the ones that we're glad that they're on their team, you know?
0: Yeah. I mean, yeah, I don't think defense is, like, a significant issue for the Panthers. I mean, they still have Forsling, they still have Ekblad, they have Mikula and Jones on the second, like, defensive pairing still. But yeah, no, I think forwards, or I guess they're more limited in their options, and I don't know if their, like, office is going to move anyone, like, especially around the trade deadline. So I think that's something they have to, like, work around for sure.
1: Yeah.
0: And then also because, like, they're losing, like, 2/3 of their leadership.
1: Yes.
0: So.
1: That'll do, like, all sorts of things to any sort of team. And we could see that probably when we start to discuss their season record.
0: Yeah.
1: But we'll get to that in a bit. Because I believe you would wish to talk about their goalies.
0: Oh. I mean, I don't have much to say about their goalies. Like, I don't think they have anything to worry about. Like, Bobrovsky is obviously their, you know, number one goalie. Tarasov is, like, their backup. And then, like, Bobrovsky isn't, like, he's not amazing during, like, the regular season. Like, I don't see him as, like, a contender for the Vezina or anything, but, like, he's still, like, steady. And then during playoffs, he's, like, he does good. So, and also because he has, like, a good amount of, like, the defensemen on the Panthers are quite good. So, like, he doesn't have much to worry about. I don't think the defense on the Panthers is, like, although their game against Buffalo was a bit questionable, but
1: yes.
0: I
1: mean, yeah. Looking at the stats, I feel like it's the same thing.
0: Bobrovsky.
1: He's got a pretty good record here, I would say. You know, generally keeping a good save percentage of 0.914. This season, which is, you know, slightly above average, pretty good. And, yeah.
0: So far, I think it's higher than last season. Well, I mean, he only played, what, yes, like, 6 games, mm-hmm, so far. But, yeah. I mean, I don't know how Tarasov is going to fare on the Panthers. He's, like, new for the team, like, this year. Like, he wasn't on the Panthers last season, but, yeah.
1: Well, as you said, if the defense is good enough, then we don't need to really worry about the goalies. And I feel like that's something I said, I don't know, a week ago or something.
0: Well,
1: and
0: you don't think that, like, any team should be too worried about their goalies. You think all goalies are, like, similar?
1: Yeah, generally.
0: I heavily disagree, but
1: I mean, I have yet to really, you know, encounter a goalie that has left an impression on me for their character or how good they are, you know?
0: That's a shame. I think. I personally think, like,
1: okay.
0: Okay, going back to forwards, I guess. The first line, I mean, there's not really any changes to the first line. The only change is, like, Bennett centering.
1: Yeah.
0: But Verhaeghe and Reinhart have been on the, like, been the wingers for Barkov. Second line, there's obviously, like, quite, the entire second line is different from what it was, like, last regular season. Marchand, when he got traded to the Panthers, I think he was on the third line as a winger. The same with, like, Lusterain and Lindell. Or I think at most, like, Lusterain was, like, switching, bouncing back between the third, mm-hmm, and the fourth lines. But for sure, like, Bennett got bumped up, so Lindell has some shoes to fill, like, as top six.
1: I feel like, you know, unlike our previous teams that we've covered, like, these aren't the worst lines. They're not, like, in any sense the word bad.
0: They're not in any sense, yeah, like, bad.
1: Exactly. It's just suboptimal. And that, you know, kind of It's like a little prick at your side that you're like, ugh, it's something that you really want to solve, but you can't.
0: Mm-hmm.
1: But in no way is this generally a bad thing. Sure, it might be different than what they're used to, but they still have, you know, power. They still have the ability to put some stuff together.
0: Yeah, for sure. I mean, I think it's also a good way for, like, Lindell to get some, I don't know, more experience?
1: Yes.
0: He's quite young.
1: Yeah, exactly.
0: And in terms of, like, individual, like, skaters, players that are doing good so far, I mean, you brought up Marchand.
1: Yeah.
0: You seem to be quite, yeah.
1: Well, I mean, yeah, I'm glad he's getting his stuff in now, because he might not be getting in his stuff later, if you get what I'm saying.
0: Mm-hmm.
1: Him being old and all. But there's also, oh my god.
0: Mackie Samuskevich. Yeah, Samuskevich.
1: Right.
0: He's so joyous. Yeah, no. He's doing quite solid, I'd say.
1: Yeah.
0: Yeah.
1: 2 goals, 2 assists over the season so far.

0: your best players getting injured. The less known, more obscure players, and young players, actually.
1: They get room to, like, shine and experience to grow. I mean, they do have some shoes to fill, but, like, I'd say it's all right. I mean, I think their main concern would be... I mean, Kachuk's coming back, right, in the second half of the season where, like, yeah, that playoff push. But I think their biggest concern is whether or not their captain's going to be, you know, back for playoffs.
0: I mean, in order to really make a good team, I suppose a team has to suffer a bit before they can get there. And you know what? What doesn't kill them makes them stronger. They might come back better than ever before because of these two injuries. Or... These three couple injuries, you know?
1: Yeah. I mean, I'm interested to see if, like, their front office tries to do anything. Like, especially around the trade deadline. Like, if they're going to bring anyone to the team, I guess. Especially looking at, like, Barkov's recovery time.
0: Yeah.
1: Yeah. I mean, Marchand was a last-minute trade last season, so it was, like, Seth Jones... but those both turn out to be great for the team.
0: Yeah.
1: I remember, like, when Seth Jones got traded, like, some people were like, eh. But I thought it was, like, a great turnout. And then no one thought Marchand was getting traded, but the Bruins front office betrayed their captain. So, like...
0: And they're facing him today, actually.
1: No.
0: The Bruins.
1: They played already.
0: Have they?
1: Yeah, they're...
0: Oh.
1: Yeah. Last game on Tuesday.
0: Yes. Oh, last Tuesday.
1: Yeah. No, this Tuesday. Like...
0: This... Okay.
1: The recent Tuesday.
0: Oh, I must have read something wrong.
1: But they're playing Pittsburgh today.
0: That's the one. Yeah. Yes, Pittsburgh.
1: But they went to Boston. They won against Boston, so...
0: Revenge, I suppose.
1: Like, what can I say? Marchand did the best, I think, that game, but...
0: Oh. Poetic justice. I love it when that happens.
1: I mean, they had a lovely tribute to him, but, like, at the same time, I'm like, Bruins front office, like, why would you ever think of trading your captain? Who's been on the team since, like, he was drafted, like...
0: I think the only thing, I mean, probably the main thing that was going through their mind is, oh, this guy, he's gonna run out of his sauce because of how old he is, you know?
1: Yeah, I mean, Marchand wanted to, I think he wanted a longer contract, but the Bruins weren't really willing to negotiate with that, and, yeah, I mean... It was a headline for sure.
0: He's only 37. Only 37.
1: That's already one of the oldest players in the... Okay. Are we done with the roster, question mark?
0: I believe so.
1: Okay.
0: Oh boy. Moving on to their...
1: preseason?
0: Yeah, their preseason. Generally speaking, like, just as before, you know... How can we really discern what a team is like from the preseason?
1: Right. I mean, yeah, their preseason record wasn't the greatest. It was, like, 3 wins, 4 losses. But, like, at the same time, I'm pretty sure they didn't really play their, like, NHL.
0: And also, they were figuring out some new stuff. They had, as we have discussed in detail... injuries to their best players, you know?
1: But also, like...
0: It's kind of atrocious that they lost to the Predators, though.
1: Well, I mean, none of the goalies that they played against the Predators are on the team. Like, one went to the Hurricanes, and the other got sent back to the Miners. So, I think, like, mostly if you look at, like, the goaltending record, they were kind of trying to figure out who their backup was going to be.
0: I see.
1: For the season. But yeah, they played Nashville twice on the same team. I think it was like a split squad type of moment.
0: Wait, both were on the same day too?
1: Yeah,
0: I've never seen that. Wait, does that happen often?
1: It happens, like, a couple times during preseason with, like, different teams. I don't think every team does it. I feel like there's always certain teams that I feel like do that multiple times. But, yeah, I don't know.
0: It really, well, damn. two losses in one day. That cannot be good for one's mental health.
1: I mean, at the same time, like, none of the roster, I think, consisted of their NHL lineup. Like, for example, the

0: goalie. I'm so scared to butcher this.
1: Brandon
0: Brandon.
1: Bussy.
0: Yeah, he's now on the Hurricanes. I think he's the backup for the Hurricanes right now. But he's no longer on the team for sure. And then Cooper Black is in the minors. Got sent back to the minors. So those are both losses. 0-5, 3-5.
1: We could kind of see, I mean, at least in one of them, they got 0 goals, and I think that's probably a result of them, you know, figuring out their offense,
0: Yeah.
1: not really having the tools they once had before.
0: Like, figure out who can be, I guess, an addition, a useful addition to the team.
1: Yeah, or the next, you know, Barkov, or.
0: Yeah. And then the third game they played was against Carolina, 4-2 win. Tarasov was in net, so that was quite. That's something, I guess.
1: Pleasing, I suppose.
0: Not sure if Carolina played their NHL lineup.
1: Well, I would have expected Panthers to win this anyway.
0: The Panthers?
1: Yeah.
0: Why?
1: Just because, like, you know, the Hurricanes, they aren't, I would say, the most relevant or team, you know. They're not like the great. They're not like the greatest, but not the
0: I
1: worst.
0: mean, they made the Eastern Conference Finals.
1: Yeah, but
0: They're in that,
1: like
0: they're still
1: whatever, you
0: kind of
1: know.
0: like, yeah. And then their fourth game.
1: Was also against the Hurricanes, but won in overtime.
0: Yeah, 4-3. Black was in net. I think they weren't playing their NHL lineup either.
1: Yeah.
0: Yeah.
1: And we had, oh, but I actually really like what happens next after the Hurricanes, like their little story with the Tampa Bay Lightnings, where they lost twice in a row and then absolutely crushed them, you know, on the third game they had with them.
0: Yeah. I mean, yeah, 7-0 is rough.
1: 7-0 on October 4th after being beaten 3-2 and 5-2 days before.
0: Yeah. Hey, I mean, was good motivation for home opener, no?
1: Yeah, well, that the last game was still in the preseason, was it not? What do you mean good motivation for a home opener?
0: Like, as
1: Oh
0: in
1: yeah.
0: after October 4th, the very next game they play, the first of the regular season is at home.
1: Yeah.
0: Little motivation type moment.
1: Dude, do they need motivation against the Blackhawks,
0: Oh, I mean,
1: guys?
0: you know, maybe they thought like, hey, like our captain's out, one of our alternates is out, like maybe life isn't looking so
1: And maybe you
0: up.
1: kind of need motivation after being beaten by the Tampa Bay Lightning
0: The
1: twice in a
0: Tampa Bay
1: row.
0: Lightning is like, you know, they're not a bad team. They're a bit awkward right
1: Yeah,
0: now.
1: but coming from winning a Stanley Cup and then, you know, struggling, I don't know. It feels like that would be morally degrading at some point.
0: For the Tampa Bay
1: No,
0: Lightning?
1: for Panthers.
0: Oh. Yeah.
1: So, yes, I suppose this 7-0 absolute dominating game was, in a sense, something they needed. Boost morale, have some motivation going into the season. I suppose what you're saying is correct. What you're saying is right. But moving on into the season.
0: The season. Yeah. First game, October 7th against the Blackhawks. I mean, we covered those from the
1: Yes.
0: Blackhawks' side, but not from the Panthers. But it was at home. It was a 3-2 win.
1: Yeah, and we already kind of discussed this. This was sort of a close game. They only won it in the third period, the Florida Panthers scoring a goal.
0: Yeah. Hey, I mean, standout performers. Verhaeghe got a goal. AJ Greer and Jesper Boqvist also both got a goal. Maki Samoskevich got 2 points. Like, which is goated. No, not really. But, I don't know. Bobrovsky was all right.
1: Yeah, he did okay. He saved... Wait.
0: I mean, he saved 17 of 19 shots. Mm-hmm. We can just... It was a warm-up for the Panthers. I guess you can say. And then their next game against Philly, they ended up
1: winning 2-1. This was also sort of close. Only one in the third period, and no points in the first. Both of them scored one in the second.
0: Yeah, I mean, Marchand got his first goal of the season there. So did Lundell.
1: Yes.
0: Bobrovsky was goated. Like, I feel like I can say that.
1: 20 shots on goal, 19 saves. That's pretty good.
0: Yeah, 0.95. Mm-hmm. Like, that's quite decent. Although, like, the Flyers as a team is a bit, like, eh. Like, both of their first games are against teams that, like, you know, you don't really expect them to make the playoffs. So it's like, all right, maybe it doesn't.
1: Yeah, you're seeing, at least right now, you can kind of sort of see a theme of, oh, we're struggling to score against these teams, which we shouldn't be struggling to score on.
0: Mm-hmm. Yeah. Their third game, quite resounding, like, win against the Senators, 6-2.
1: Not bad. In fact, the opposite of bad.
0: Yeah, the Panthers got, like, 2 goals per, like, period. And, like, I think what I will say about, like, if you look at the score sheet is, like, no one got more than one goal. As in, like, each of the goals was, like, scored by, like...
1: One person.
0: I don't know. I just think that kind of chalks up to, like...
1: Yeah, you know, something I see in this game that they've been lacking in others is sort of consistency. Like, just scoring 2 goals per period. I think that's kind of funny.
0: Yeah. Bobrovsky was good, I'd say. 26 saves on 28 shots.
1: Marchand also did his thing here. 1 goal and 1 assist.
0: Yeah. And then 1 goal, 1 assist for Lundell, as well as Aaron Ekblad. What else? Well, okay, low-key, like, when I looked at the season schedule for, like, the upcoming season when it first got released, I was like, wow, the Senators and the Panthers, like, I feel like that game's going to be interesting because Matthew Tkachuk's on the Panthers, right? And then his younger brother is the captain for the Senators. And then they both ended up getting injured and neither Tkachuk played, which is, like, great.
1: Oh, man. That's funny.
0: Because, like...
1: Like, why? Why do you think that stuff would be interesting?
0: Oh, okay. Because whenever they play each other... Okay, it wasn't... Not counting this season, right? In the previous season... It might have been the first game that they played against each other. There was, like, a fight every few minutes. And, like, in the last few minutes of the game, like, everyone on the ice got, like, a game misconduct. And when the camera panned to the benches, there were only, like, 5 people remaining on both benches.
1: Those 5 people on both benches. Oh, my God. I can't imagine how they feel.
0: It was, like proper... Like, it's very interesting, like, when they play each other.
1: Yeah. I guess they don't... I just... amazing that those guys did not get fear of missing out, you know?
0: Mm-hmm. I mean, I'm sure we're going to talk about the Senators at some point, but I'd say their goaltending, like, situation for that game was not the greatest.
1: Yeah, no, that, I mean, I'm pretty, that would do, okay, what was I going to say? I was going to say they probably switched out their goalies several times in this game.
0: But they didn't.
1: They didn't?
0: They didn't.
1: What?
0: They kept Linus Ullmark in net the entire time. 27 shots, 21 saves. That's kind of detrimental to the save percentage.
1: Yeah.
0: I fear.
1: Yeah, no, that's pretty... No one wants to see that happen.
0: Interesting choice by the Senators coaches.
1: Agreed.
0: Wouldn't want to wish that on a goalie. And then...
1: Oh, boy.
0: Yeah.
1: Now the Panthers are going out on the road, right?
0: Right.
1: And they did all right. They have a...
0: Really?
1: Undefeated. No, right now, before they go out on the road, they're like 3-0. They don't have any losses.
0: Things are looking up.
1: Yes. And then, Unfortunately, they lose 5-2 against the Flyers.
0: Yeah, who they beat 2-1, like, literally 4 days prior to that.
1: Yeah, I would love to have been a Flyers fan in that stadium. That would have been glorious to watch.
0: Yeah, I mean, it was the first game that Daniel Tarasov played for the Panthers, like, during the regular season. I would not say that that's, like, a good sign for...
1: I'd say that most of the reason why they lost this game is because they lack offense, and also their defense was lacking, and their goalie. I think it was those two elements that really sort of allowed Philadelphia to run away with this.
0: I feel like you just named the entire team. You said the offense was lacking, so was the defense and the goalie. That's like, that's the entire team, basically, I fear. Yeah, not great. Not great.
1: Not good to be a Panthers fan at this point. I'd feel humiliated.
0: I mean, not the worst thing in the world, but, like, not the best either. But, especially since, like, you'd expect, you know, 4 days prior, you just won. Well, it wasn't, it's not, like, a huge win, like, 2-1, right? Like, on the 9th, but, yeah, like, you kind of expect the Panthers to do better.
1: And it doesn't get any better. In fact, it gets, in my opinion, worse as the road trip goes on.
0: Right.
1: In their next game, they lost to the Red Wings 4-1.
0: Right. Not great, you know. They're on a losing streak at this point. The lone goal came from Brad Marchand. Yeah. Bobrovsky wasn't bad, actually.
1: Well, wait a minute. Yeah, he wasn't bad. Did they go... Wait a minute. Did they put him out of net?
0: Yeah, I think... that they...
1: Yeah, that makes sense.
0: Yeah.
1: They put him out of net in the third period and ended up getting scored on twice on an empty net.
0: Yeah, empty net. So, like, Bobrovsky was not the problem.
1: I agree.
0: 0.913. Like, not bad,
1: okay,
0: right?
1: Okay, wait, it's so, like... if it was a matter of keeping him in the net or not, like, it would have been, in my opinion, a much more fair outcome, something I would have expected. Because going into the third period... the score was 2-1 for the Red Wings, and that's just a one-goal difference. And I guess as the third period was closing, no one had scored any goals, so they're like, okay, time to pull out the goalie, and that was what ended them. I don't think that's, you know, strategically speaking, a bad choice.
0: Yeah, it wasn't a bad choice for sure. Like, you either win some or you lose something. Like, they either get the score even... Or they don't, and they didn't. And I wouldn't say it's, like, that bad of a loss. I mean, I'm sure they wish that they would get, like, goals.
1: The numbers look much worse, but looking into the story, like...
0: It's not, like, that bad, like, of a game.
1: But still, you know, only scoring one goal, they're really feeling the effects of, you know, missing Alexander Barkov, you know? It's just a sad story. Very sad.
0: And then their third game on the road against the New Jersey Devils was a 3-1 loss.
1: Oh no.
0: It was Tarasov and net again for his, like, second game of the regular season.
1: And he also did good here.
0: Yeah, he did good. Like, I wouldn't say he did bad at all. Like, what was it? 30 saves on 33 shots, 0.909.
1: 33 shots is... Absolutely is insane.
0: Yeah.
1: Wait, you're saving 30 is a pretty good record.
0: Yeah.
1: I feel like that's the failure of the defense for letting them get in that close that many times.
0: Yeah. And I also would say, like, the offense wasn't that productive. Like, they got one goal in the first, and I guess they were like, okay, wrap it up.
1: Yeah.
0: Like,
1: we did our job. Who got that goal?
0: Rodriguez.
1: All right. Yeah, that's pretty good.
0: Yeah. I mean,
1: Marchand assisted, of course.
0: Yeah. I mean, the shots on goal by the Panthers, there were only, like, 22 shots. Which, well, it's definitely, like, not the worst, right? But, like, if you look at the Devils' is like, 33 shots, that's a bit, like, low. I'd say, and for a team, you know, even with, like, Barkov and Tkachuk, I'd still say that, like, their forward depth is, like, still good. It's still, like, quite good, I'd say.
1: Good but lacking, I'd say.
0: Good but lacking. Like, they're definitely not used to it, for sure. But not the worst, if you look at... and then their fourth goal on the road.
1: This is the lowest of the low right here.
0: Right. They got shut out by the Buffalo Sabres.
1: Embarrassing. Oh, my God.
0: 3-0 loss. So, I feel like the Sabres are low-key goated right now.
1: No, in this game, I think it was... They got two power play goals here. So, it might have... It's a combination of the Panthers choking and the Sabres, you know, really leaning into their numbers advantage, I say.
0: Yeah. I mean, like, who was in net? Bobrovsky. He wasn't a problem at all. 31 shots, 28
1: shots.
0: Saved.
1: Oh, my God. Like, he's getting beat this road trip. Holy.
0: But the Panthers got 32 shots, but none went in. So, like, not a good day for the forwards, I'd say. I don't think the defense was really, like, the biggest problem here.
1: A great day for Alex Lyon. Which is the goalie for the Sabres.
0: Detroit. I mean, not Detroit. No, not Detroit. Buffalo. He used to be on Detroit. So I keep on thinking that he's still on Detroit, but, like, he's obviously not. But, yeah, there was one goal by the Sabres in the first period. Panthers couldn't answer. Two goals in the second period by the Sabres, and then nothing in the third. So, not great.
1: Yeah, you hate to see it. I feel like seeing a previous Stanley Cup winner losing to the Sabres, damn. You don't see that every day.
0: Right. But, you know, last game of the road trip, it's against Boston, which is Marchand's previous team. It was his first game back at Boston since his trade.
1: Uh-huh.
0: And the Panthers ended up winning.
1: Very close game, though. 4-3, only one in the third period.
0: Yeah, I mean, I think they kind of let their defense down in the third period. Like, because in the first period, it was 1-0. Like, the Panthers got a goal. In the second period, the Panthers got a goal. And in the third period, the Bruins got 3 goals and the Panthers got 2. So I definitely say they kind of, like, let their defenses down a bit.
1: And I guess a recurring theme here, Bobrovsky is just... absolutely getting smashed with so many freaking shots on goal. 31 shots, 28 saves. Really good.
0: But yeah, still, quite good.
1: But still, it's insane that they're letting that many shots hit him.
0: Yeah. I mean, the... Marchand got 2 points. So, like...
1: Yes.
0: Happy for him. The Panthers actually didn't get that many shots on the Bruins. They got 23. And, well, they capitalized on, like, 4.
1: Yes.
0: And obviously, like, that's enough. So, yeah. But, I mean, like...
1: It's kind of poetic justice, as you were explaining earlier.
0: Yeah, for sure.
1: So it's sort of a satisfying win. And also, it helps that it's your first win on a 4-game losing streak.
0: Right, like, they managed to break that streak, and, you know, like, I mean, if you look at the teams that are on the road trip, I didn't think that they would lose to any of them, but...
1: Yeah, no, I was thinking the same.
0: But, I mean, like, prior to that losing streak, I think, okay, like, they're definitely gonna win against Boston. But then you see the 4-game losing streak and you're like, okay, you kind of got to snap out of it at this point. And, you know, they won against the Bruins, so... Yeah. But right now...
1: But, you see, here's my issue, right?
0: Mm-hmm.
1: Like, across their 4-game losing streak, they scored 2, 3, 4... Wait a minute. They scored, like, 4 goals.
0: Yeah.
1: Not 4 goals. They scored 4 goals across their losing streak.
0: Mm-hmm.
1: That's abysmal. That's like,
0: Yeah.
1: A goal per game. Holy. Are we sure these guys won the Stanley Cup?
0: Hey, it's just the start of the season, you know. We haven't even hit 10 games yet. But, like, in terms of the team's standing, I wouldn't say, like... Okay, maybe it kind of just speaks for how bad the Eastern Conference is compared to the Western. But they're sitting third in the Atlantic right now. So... with, like, 4 wins and 4 losses, which is, like, kind of crazy to me.
1: I think it's crazy as well.
0: Yeah, because, I mean, if you look at the standings in the Western Conference, it's not as... Yeah.
1: I just hope that, you know, I hope that this season isn't the season where it all comes crumbling down for the Panthers.
0: I mean, I don't think it will. They're going to make the playoffs.
1: Oh, yeah, that's what's projected, right? But you'll never know. And this early season might be a precursor of what's to come.
0: I mean, I don't think that their issue is making the playoffs, really. I think their issue, their biggest concern is, like, how far they're going to get in the playoffs.
1: You said that you don't think they're going to win. Right.
0: No. If Barkov doesn't come back, I don't think they're going to win. If Barkov comes back, I think there's a chance for a three-peat.
1: That'd be cool.
0: But what are your thoughts?
1: I think sort of similar. But even if Barkov comes back, I think that they still might have, you know, some troubles. Well, because. I don't know. I feel like it'd be hard to get back into the swing of things. He's probably going to be coming in real late if he comes in
0: but
1: this season.
0: I think, like, even if he's not, like, the most productive on the team in the playoffs, like, having your captain back, like, on the ice with you, I think that would still be, like, quite good motivation. Like, the Colorado Avalanche, right, their captain was out from... When did they win the cup? 20... Oof.
1: Here, wait.
0: Wait. Okay, 25 was the Panthers. 24 was the Panthers. 23 was Golden Knights. 22, 21 was... No. Am I...
1: I'm searching it up real quick.
0: Yeah.
1: 2022.
0: Yeah. Okay. So, after their 2022 Cup, like, win, right, their captain was out, and he only managed to come back during the most recent playoffs. And, like, when he did, like, I feel like a lot of, like, the Colorado fans got, like, and I feel like the players as well got the sense of, like, oh, my God, like, that you're more motivated.
1: Rejuvenation.
0: Rejuvenated. So, you know, I feel like that's what would happen, you know, for Barkov. Like, obviously, he's not going to be out as long as, like, Gabe Landeskog was for the Avalanche, but it's still, like, a difference maker, I'd say. But
1: I feel like emotion will only get you so far. They still sort of need to get back on track with their missing talent.
0: And
1: obviously, you could have all the rejuvenation in the world. Team chemistry still matters, and it's going to be, I think, difficult to integrate Barkov back in if, you know, he's been gone for so long.
0: I don't think so. Because, like, I don't know.
1: We'll have to wait and see.
0: We'll have to wait and see. But I also don't think, like, I think the problem more is, well, like, seeing how the Panthers do in the playoffs is more, like, who else is in the playoffs? And I feel like a lot of teams have, like, a lot more problems than the Panthers do. You know what I mean?
1: Yeah.
0: So, yeah. Okay. Do we want to go to whether or not we think they're going to win against teams?
1: I suppose that's what we have left.
0: Yeah, okay. So, in alphabetical order, do we want to do alphabetical order?
1: Sure.
0: The Anaheim Ducks.
1: I think they're winning that one.
0: Yeah. I mean, what is the Ducks' record so far? 3-2.
1: 3 wins, 2 losses?
0: 3 wins, 2 losses, which is better than the Panthers. No, I don't think the Ducks are winning that one.
1: Well, yeah. Off the top of my head, I can't really think of any notable Ducks stuff going on. Like,
0: they're still in that, like, rebuild stage, that awkward, like...
1: Yeah.
0: Yeah. Okay. In favor of the Panthers. Against the Bruins.
1: Well, they already won against the Bruins.
0: Yeah.
1: But things could change. It was a very close game. The Bruins had a comeback in the third period.
0: I mean, I don't think that they're going to lose their next matchup against the Bruins. Because, like, I mean, the Bruins are... I don't know what the Bruins are doing. I don't know what the Bruins are thinking. Like, their roster right now is, like, questionable at best.
1: Excuse me. Sorry.
0: No, you're good. They don't have a captain. They don't have their... Jeremy Swayman is all right. You know, he's not the worst goalie sure, but...
1: I get it. The Bruins are in a position where it's easier to point out what's wrong with them than what's great with
0: them. Yeah. So I'd say in favor of the Panthers.
1: Yeah,
0: still.
1: I'd say in favor of the Panthers. Sabres. Her.
0: I think they're going to win next time.
1: Maybe. Hopefully. Yeah. Let's just say that their previous matchup against them was a fluke.
0: I mean, the Sabres are still, you know, losing more than they are winning. And, you know, the team that hasn't made the playoffs for, like, 13, 16 some seasons. Yeah, I don't see them.
1: Nah, but the Sabres are my underdog pick. They're totally going to win the Stanley Cup now. Joking, of course. But it's all because they won against the Panthers. That's motivation. They are rejuvenated now. They will get up to the top because of that one singular win.
0: Okay. Calgary Flames, they're winning, I fear. The Flames have gotten one win, six losses, you know, which is the second worst.
1: And we already know who the second worst is.
0: Who the worst is, the Sharks.
1: Yeah.
0: They haven't won a single game.
1: Oh, poor Sharks.
0: It's coming. They might win tonight.
1: Hopefully.
0: Or tomorrow.
1: Or the day after. Or any other day.
0: Yeah. Okay.
1: The Hurricanes. That's a bit of a toss-up, in my opinion. Wait, not the Hurricanes. I was thinking about the Avalanche. No, the Hurricanes, I think they have a good chance of winning against.
0: The Hurricanes have only lost one game. They've won five.
1: They might be on fire. The gusts might be in their favor. The winds, whatever. But I still think... the Panthers have a good chance against them. We saw a good record against them in the preseason, and generally speaking, you know, who has the Hurricanes matched up against? Because they might be going against really bad teams, and that's why their record is so good.
0: I mean, but like, what do you say about like the Panthers losing to the Sabres? Then, like,
1: well, okay.
0: The teams that they won against was the Devils, the Flyers, the Sharks, the Ducks, and the Kings. They lost against the Golden Knights. No, Predators
1: they
0: was
1: lost
0: preseason.
1: The only loss
0: was on Monday. It was against the Golden Knights.
1: See what I mean? Like, as I was saying, I think they're winning against...
0: But the Devils are good right now. They're on a six-game win streak. Which is... crazy to me.
1: I still think that the Panthers are going to win against the Hurricanes. If they're both playing their best, I think the Panthers are going to win against the Hurricanes.
0: I think
1: if
0: it's a
1: 50-50. If the Panthers don't choke like they did with the Sabres, then...
0: I think it's a 50-50.
1: We'll agree to disagree there.
0: Okay. The Blackhawks, they're winning against the Blackhawks.
1: Yes, I agree. I don't think there's much to talk about. There's nothing going on in Chicago.
0: You know, good things are coming for them in the next few seasons, but not this season.
1: Not this time.
0: Yeah. The Colorado Avalanche, it's a 50-50 for me.
1: I think it's a toss-up between them as well, because both of them are generally good teams.
0: Yeah. I mean, Colorado's quite... I think the problem... Okay, we'll get to this. We'll get to their team sometime, but I just feel like their biggest problem is, like, I think they're kind of lacking just a tad bit in defense. Also, they're... No, their goaltending is fine, but they're kind of... No, their defense is... They lack depth in, like, offense and defense, because I just remembered who was on the team, and I was like, I'm just lying at this point. But no, I think it's a 50-50.
1: Same.
0: Blue Jackets.
1: They don't leave much of an impression on me. I think that the Panthers are going to
0: win.
1: Yeah,
0: the Panthers are going to win. The Stars,
1: Dallas
0: Stars.
1: Yeah. Dallas Stars are really good right now, actually.
0: They have been in the Western Conference Final the last two seasons.
1: Yeah.
0: Obviously, they didn't, like, move past that. But, I mean, I think the Panthers are winning. Dallas is...
1: I think you need to give Dallas a bit more credit. Because I think they're on the up. They're not bad. They're pretty good, in my opinion. I'd say that... I wouldn't expect Dallas to win, but I wouldn't be surprised by it. Like,
0: yeah, I wouldn't be surprised by it either, but I would... I say 50-50. Never mind. I changed my opinion. I think they might, like, win one and lose one.
1: I think it's very, very slightly in favor of the Panthers. Which is basically 50-50.
0: Yeah.
1: But slightly less than a 50-50, if you get what I'm saying.
0: Okay. Detroit... Hey, I mean, they lost against Detroit, but I think next time they're going to win.
1: Yeah, agreed.
0: Okay. Oilers.
1: The Oilers.
0: The Oilers are... I don't know what's going on in Edmonton right now. They're not...
1: They have a 3-3 record. Wait, no, they have a 3... They won in overtime, so 4-3.
0: No, they lost in overtime.
1: They lost overtime.
0: I mean... I'll give it a 50-50.
1: I hope that the Oilers would be doing better.
0: McDavid's not being really productive right now. They're kind of... Eh.
1: Yeah. I guess 50-50 as well.
0: Yeah.
1: I need to see more from the Oilers to make a more educated decision for that one.
0: The Kings.
1: They should win against the Kings.
0: Yeah, the Kings aren't doing so great right now.
1: Oh, God, I'm so sorry.
0: No, you're good. Minnesota Wild. I think they're going to win.
1: I agree. I feel like that's a win.
0: I mean, the Wild might make playoffs this season, but yeah. Okay.
1: We're flying through this.
0: Well, we have a lot of teams left.
1: Yeah.
0: Montreal Canadiens, it is... Oh...
1: How are they looking? What's their record?
0: Or
1: the Canadians?
0: Oh no, they're top of the Atlantic right now.
1: Yeah, damn, that's 6 wins, 2 losses. You know,
0: the Panthers are winning.
1: I'd say it's a 50-50. I've not caught up on the Canadians, but they seem to be doing well for themselves.
0: Okay, the Predators—they're winning against the Predators.
1: They should be winning against the Predators.
0: I hope they win against the Predators.
1: And they should be winning against the Devils as well.
0: No, I wouldn't say that. The Devils are top of the Metro. They're top of the Eastern Conference.
1: I still say the Panthers have a slight edge over them.
0: Well, they lost against the Devils. 1-3. I'm saying the Devils are winning next time still. I don't know when they're next playing. If Tkachuk is back, they're winning. If Tkachuk isn't back, they're not winning.
1: The issue, I think they lost. The Devils were able to win because of the time period that they won against them, you know. They were in the middle of a really bad, what's it called? Bad rough spot.
0: The Devils are on a 6-game win streak.
1: I still think the Panthers have a chance against them. They should have done much better. They were figuring stuff out and they weren't doing too good at the time. But next time they'll come back with a vengeance and it'll be poetic and it'll be cool.
0: Will it? I mean... Okay, anyways... We'll move on. The Islanders.
1: It's one of your favorite teams, right?
0: Yeah. But so are the Panthers.
1: Well, which do you believe will work then?
0: The Panthers are winning.
1: Yeah. And I could hear the pain in your voice when you say that.
0: Hey, the Islanders are on a 3-game win streak. You know, against teams that are kind of questionable. But...
1: Oh my God. Yeah, I know. I'm a little bit sick if you're listening to this, so I might sound weird.
0: Yeah, no, the Panthers are winning. I'm not.
1: I agree with that.
0: I'm not that delusional. The Rangers, the Panthers are winning.
1: Again.
0: The Rangers haven't won a single game at home so far in this season.
1: Yeah, no, that's... I feel like that's interesting. You know, home court advantage doesn't work on them, huh?
0: Ottawa, the Panthers are winning.
1: Yeah, the Senators, I mean, I feel like they've never won a Stanley Cup, have they?
0: They have not, no.
1: Yeah, I feel like it has been and will be for the foreseeable future a nothing team.
0: The Flyers, okay. There's only one more game against the Flyers. And so far the record has been 50-50. So,
1: I mean, okay, I guess if we're going off statistics, yeah, 50-50. But I still think that...
0: Since it's at the Panthers, I'm just going to say the Panthers are going to win. I don't think the Flyers have anything going for them right now, even though they are, like, not doing, like, the worst, but...
1: Yeah, and I believe in the Panthers more than I do the Flyers. So, okay. I am inclined to agree with you.
0: The Penguins.
1: Well, they're facing them today. Well, yes, they are facing them today.
0: I'm just going to go out on a whim and say that I think for tonight's game...
1: It's a 50-50, I'd say.
0: I think that... I think the Penguins are winning.
1: They have... Well, okay.
0: I don't know what's going on in Pittsburgh... You know, I still don't really expect them to make the playoffs. I mean, at this point, at this pace,
1: I think
0: they are. But...
1: I was saying it was a 50-50 while assuming they'd have Barkov and all the other good players that they're missing. But without them, I think Pittsburgh probably has a slight edge.
0: Yeah. Sharks. The Panthers are winning.
1: No, the Sharks are going to win.
0: The Sharks are winless.
1: The Sharks are going to win. It's going to be the greatest. 3-0, just like the Sabres.
0: Sure. The Kraken. The Panthers are winning.
1: Yeah, the Kraken is not the most remarkable team out there.
0: I mean, they're third in the Pacific right now.
1: Whatever, you know.
0: Okay. But the Panthers are winning.
1: Agreed.
0: The St. Louis Blues. The Panthers are winning.
1: Yeah.
0: I've no faith in the Blues.
1: Yeah, I agree with that one, too.
0: Tampa Bay. The Panthers are winning.
1: Yes, they already have not a fantastic record, but just they had a fantastic showing against them. Who's to say they won't do that again? 7-0.
0: The Lightning are third worst in the league right now. Bottom of the Eastern.
1: So sorry. But yeah, I do think the Panthers are going to win against the Lightning.
0: The Maple Leafs. The Panthers are winning.
1: Yeah. You know what? Yeah, the Panthers are in a much better spot than I thought they are. Because they're winning so much, at least when we're doing this matchup thing.
0: Yeah, I don't...
1: Their record doesn't reflect
0: how we feel about them. Uh-huh. But they're going to have a good record at the end of this, I believe. The Mammoth,
1: The Mammoth is losing.
0: I think the Mammoths are losing, too. They're on a 4-game winning streak right now. They're third in Central. But I still don't, you know, I don't see the Mammoth making playoffs. Yeah.
1: Agreed.
0: The Canucks. Vancouver. I think the Panthers are winning.
1: Yeah.
0: You know, yeah. Vancouver's, like, right. It's second. They're second in the Pacific right now, but they're not, like, they're... As a team, they're missing a lot of, like, pieces.
1: Yeah. I feel like there's just an inkling in me that they're going to choke against the Canucks, though. So I guess the Canucks are winning. But even though like consciously I'm like, yeah, the Panthers should win. I don't know. Choke time. I feel like that's what the Canucks are going to come in.
0: Okay, the Vegas Golden Knights. The Golden Knights are winning, as much as I hate to say it.
1: Yeah, they're doing quite great right now, actually. Yeah, 5 wins, 0 losses.
0: Well, 2 overtime losses, yeah, but
1: those are overtime losses aren't as bad, I'd say. Yeah, I'd have to agree with you, which I don't know. I feel like I think I already said this sometime before, but I feel like the only reason why they're good is because they just throw money at the problem.
0: Okay. Washington Capitals. I think the Caps are winning. I really do. I mean, obviously,
1: I feel like it's more 50-50 than Capitals are automatically winning.
0: The Capitals are doing significantly better than them.
1: I still feel like Panthers have a chance if they play their best, which they haven't been doing, if you get what I'm saying.
0: Okay. And then finally, Winnipeg Jets, the Panthers are winning, I think.
1: Yeah, yes.
0: I mean, the Jets are doing quite good. 5 wins, 1 loss, 2nd in Central, but I still don't, like...
1: I mean, I think the Panthers only have a slight edge. It's closer to 50-50, but I would choose the Panthers.
0: Okay.
1: That's all the teams! And my God, you know, I feel like the main point to take away from all this is the contrast, right? Of how of their actual record versus...
0: How,
1: you know,
0: we think they're going,
1: yeah,
0: to do?
1: Uh-huh.
0: I mean, I think they're making playoffs for sure. What about you?
1: Yeah, I think so as well. Yeah. We assume that what they're doing right now is all just a rough spot for them. It's not something that will be a pattern.
0: Yeah.
1: But that is yet to be seen.
0: Okay. What team are we doing next time?
1: Well.
0: Do we want to go to the other side of the Stanley Cup and do Edmonton?
1: I suppose we could do Edmonton.
0: Okay.
1: That'd be quite fun.
0: Okay.
1: We could catch up with them after... What was it?
0: McDavid.
1: Yeah. McDavid got signed.
0: Because we talked
1: on.
0: About him. Yeah.
1: We talked about him on the first episode. Yes. So, yeah, it'd be a nice return to form. We could compare our thoughts then and our thoughts now.
0: Okay. Thank y'all for listening. My name is Sherry.
1: And my name's Keaton.
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0: I'm Sherry.
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0: 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So...
1: You know, today is the day that we'll be talking about Utah Mammoth.
0: Do you want to say what today is?
1: Yes, the date is November 7th, 2025.
0: It's a Friday. It is noon. So anything that we say so far, I mean, it's not going to include the games for tonight.
1: Mm-hmm.
0: If we do talk about the games tonight, but... Oh, yeah, do you want to reintroduce what we're talking about today?
1: Well, it's the Utah Mammoths, how they're doing.
0: Their season so far.
1: Any recent news, that's what we're going to be talking about. And also, one quick short disclaimer, I am currently experiencing some oral pain right now, so I might not sound the best, and I might need to take a few breaks. We'll just leave that out there for now.
0: Yeah. Okay. So, okay, do you want to talk about recent news?
1: Well,
0: you
1: know,
0: got a lot.
1: The Utah Mammoth is a completely almost completely new team. They joined the league last year under a temporary name and have only recently begun calling themselves the Utah Mammoth.
0: So. Yeah, last season was their inaugural season. They were called the Utah Hockey Club, which is interesting. It was quite funny, but I don't know. I mean, I wouldn't say they're a completely new team, concerning the fact that, like, the entire roster and everything carries over from Arizona.
1: That's true.
0: Yeah. So they're not technically, like, building from ground up, and it's not like they're an expansion team and there was a, like, expansion draft or all that, but essentially, they relocated to Utah.
1: You know, and that's, and I think I mentioned this, like, last episode, but the fact that they basically acquired all of Arizona's assets made me think of the Utah Mammoths as sort of like a mid-team that wasn't that good or the greatest out there, just because I had some sort of prejudice against the Arizona Coyotes.
0: You hate the logo. You hate the branding.
1: I hate the logo. I hate the branding. But I'm not sure why I hated them, if I'm being honest.
0: Well, I love the logo and the branding, and I thought the jerseys were gorgeous. And it's unfortunate that they are no longer in the league, but yeah.
1: Another thing that pertains to the Utah Mammoth, their Delta Center got a big new renovation. Their ground level seats, the ones that aren't on, like, the top half of the stadium, they're, like, really steep now, and there's more leg room for people. It makes the fan viewing experience very, very nice from what I've read and what I've seen. And also, it gives, I suppose, a greater home court advantage because they can more easily, because people on the ice, the hockey players, they can more easily see the fans and more easily, like, gain energy off of them.
0: Yeah, like, a big, like, complaint last season when, like, Utah, or when they first relocated to Utah, was that, like, in the first season at the Delta Center, the, like, two, like, where the goalies are, the two ends of the ice, they were, like, a vertical drop because, like, they couldn't convert, like, the arena from, like, just for basketball to, like, ice hockey. So, like, a big complaint in the first season was, like, if you were sitting in, like, lower bowl or whatever, and you were sitting, like, at the ends of the ice, you couldn't really see, like, below. I don't know if that makes sense. But, yeah. Cap space.
1: Yeah, no. They're looking pretty good. A cap space of $5.4 million. And, you know, Their trade game is looking pretty good, and they're looking pretty good for, you know, this year's draft picks. Like, everything is showing that they have some pretty high potential to make a playoff run pretty soon, is what I'm thinking. There's one source I was reading said that they have, like, one pick in the first round, three in the second, and two in the third round this year. So that's a lot of potential for them, and if they capitalize on it, we might have a really, really good team on our hands.
0: Yeah, I mean, I'm pretty sure, like, Utah is, what are they? They're rebuilding? Question mark? Is it rebuilding? They're building?
1: There was nothing to...
0: I know, Arizona never, like, won anything, but...
1: I think, like, right now, their position isn't too shabby.
0: Utah?
1: Yeah. And, you know, they're eighth in the league. Not that bad. And, you know, if Utah's rebuilding, I mean, every team might as well be rebuilding, I suppose, is what I'm trying to say. Because isn't the job of every team to maintain what they have or rebuild what they have into something sustainable?
0: Yeah.
1: So I suppose, really, when we mean rebuilding, we mean every team.
0: I don't know if, like, anyone had this on their cards for, like, Utah doing this well, like, this season. But, like, at the same time, I'm pretty sure I read somewhere that, like, they were, I don't know, like, already getting, like, a lot of young stars a few years ago, so right now they're, like, starting to hit their, like, when you expect them to do good. So, playoff run this year...
1: I'm not sure about this year. They might get somewhat far. I don't think they're going to make it to the finals, though.
0: But you think they're going to make playoffs?
1: Oh, absolutely. I think they're going to make playoffs.
0: Okay. Yeah, I think they're going to make playoffs. I mean, I'm not a hater, but, like, I don't know if I love that.
1: Well, you don't want some rookie team making the playoffs? What do you have against it?
0: They're not a rookie team.
1: Well, yeah, but don't you want them to be in the playoffs?
0: You know, I just don't feel anything towards Utah. No. And I still wish they were Arizona branded than Utah branded.
1: So why don't your feelings for Arizona carry over in any way?
0: Because they're not Arizona. No, when I say, like, I like the concept of Arizona more than Utah is, like, I like their colors, I like their logos, I like their silliness, I like the fact that, like, it's being played in a place where I guess hockey isn't traditionally thought as being played, but then Utah is just Utah.
1: Why did Arizona go out of business again?
0: Because they started going bankrupt and they couldn't generate enough, like, profit to sustain.
1: Because nobody in Arizona cares about hockey.
0: Okay. Like, there's a good amount of, like, players in the NHL that are good that are from Arizona. So, like, I wouldn't say that.
1: Mm. Well, I mean, I think you could say that about just about anywhere in the United States, if I'm being honest. Actually, I don't know.
0: I don't think that's true.
1: Yeah, when was the last time you saw a good hockey player from Missouri or something like that?
0: Oh, that's an easy one.
1: Oh, wait. The Texas. Kachuk brothers. Texas, probably, is what I'm thinking.
0: No.
1: Really?
0: There are good hockey players from Texas.
1: I thought that... yeah, I guess I just...
0: Texas is a big state, and they got the Dallas Stars.
1: I was thinking, you know, it was going to be more football-oriented.
0: Like, think of, like, South Dakota.
1: If I'm being honest. South Dakota?
0: Like, have you heard of any South Dakota players in the NHL?
1: Okay, everyone forgets about South Dakota. That's the issue.
0: Oh. Okay.
1: Walker who? No. Walker.
0: The draft picks? I think I've heard of their, like, first-round draft pick before. Caleb Denoyers.
1: Tell me about him, Sherry.
0: I'm gonna be frank, I don't know if I, you know that much about him right now. He's currently playing in I couldn't tell you.
1: Well, I couldn't tell y'all either. So we're gonna move on to notable players.
0: Okay, you want to start?
1: Yes, I'll start.
0: Nick Schmaltz?
1: Yes, Nick Schmaltz. That is the main man who is leading in points for the Utah Mammoth. And, yeah, he's gotten, I believe, let me just look at my... He's gotten 8 goals, 10 assists for a total of 18 points, which is pretty good for 14 games played this season. Although he's a center, he's been playing left wing on their starting line along with their second best player.
0: Isn't he playing on the right? Okay, I don't know.
1: Oh, right wing, my bad. Left, right, so I get them confused. Clayton Keller, their second best guy in terms of points.
0: Their captain, actually.
1: Well, looking at the statistics, yes, we've got 14 points for Clayton Keller, 5 goals, 9 assists, and already both of them on the starting line. That's really scary if I was somebody trying to match up against that. their two best players coming at you at the same time, both on offense. And their next guy on the starting line is a solid dude. He's not the greatest. I think his name is Barrett Hayton.
0: Yeah.
1: He's got 4 points over 12 games. You know,
0: I don't know if they're like trying to test the lines out right now or what, but 4 points seems a bit

0: Yeah, he's the center for their second line, and he's an 0-4, which is scary to think about.
1: I'm pretty sure their second line is also really good. Most of their second line is in, like, I believe, like, the top 8 or something.
0: Yeah, so. JJ Paterka, I think this is his first season with the team, because he used to be on the Sabres, and then...
1: Yeah, he was a recent trade.
0: Yeah, and then Dylan Gunter, he's 22, so... Like, I'd say this team is overall quite young, no?
1: It's quite young and very talented. All of its best players, meaning the players that have scored the most points, are getting the opportunity to do exactly that, being put on the first and second line, and both of them are really scary, in my opinion.
0: Yeah. Mm-hmm. I definitely say their, like, top two lines are quite solid. Young, but solid. Like, they're reaching their, like, you know, peak. Also, I remembered, big news that we should have shared at the start of the episode, but I completely forgot about. Alex Ovechkin reached 900 goals.
1: Ooh.
0: So, I think it was either, like, 2 days ago or 1 day ago or something. It was against the St. Louis Blues, and then the goalie tried to steal the puck, but, like, the ref caught him and, like, he had to give it back. But it was quite funny. So.
1: Yeah.
0: I see that significant now.
1: Well, how many people in the past have scored 900 goals?
0: None.
1: Really? I didn't know that.
0: Okay, last season he broke the record. He passed Wayne Gretzky's record for most goals at, like, 895, I think.
1: Ooh.
0: And that was against the Islanders.
1: Okay. Well, we're out here setting records, I suppose.
0: So, yeah. And then he scored 900, which no one has done. And people are like, oh my god, do you think he can score 1,000 before he retires? But.
1: Well, how old is he?
0: He's like 40, I think.
1: Oh, no, it ain't happening, dude. It ain't happening.
0: He's 40.
1: It ain't happening.
0: Hey,
1: but congratulations, Alexander.
0: I don't think you should count him out. I mean, I think the pace was like 50 goals per season, which is how he reached, like.
1: Yeah.
0: Anyways.
1: But congratulations. Alexander, but there's definitely going to be somebody who scores more goals than him. It's just inevitable, because hockey is forever, and you are temporary.
0: Well, it took, how many years did it take?
1: Well, people get signed on from, like, when they're, like, 18, if they're really good, and so...
0: It took 31 years for Gretzky's goal to be passed. So you gotta wait, like...
1: A long time.
0: I just don't think there's any young players in the NHL right now who are, like, very big on, like, scoring an insane amount of goals.
1: Well, even if it takes a long time, I'm saying eventually...
0: Like, eventually, yeah.
1: The record will be broken. Yet again.
0: Yeah. Okay. Back to Utah.
1: Where were we again?
0: We talked about their top two lines, uh-huh. which were really solid. Their bottom six... I don't know that much about their bottom six, to be frank.
1: Their defense is not that shabby either.
0: Mikhail Sergachev.
1: Sergachev is, I would say, probably... One of their better defensemen. Let's see. What are their plus minuses? Yeah, Sergachev actually getting on 11 points, 8 assists, plus minus of 1. He's pretty... I'd say that generally the defense is pretty good. We got John Marino, 7 points over 14 games, and... A 3+/-? See, pretty good.
0: I mean, I think... I think their defense is quite solid.
1: Mm-hmm.
0: Well... Yeah.
1: It's nothing to write home about. I believe that their defense is doing what defenses should do, and they do it adequately enough. So, they are solid. They fit the role...

0: Their
1: you know?
0: second line for defense is quite solid, question mark? You talked about John Marino, right?
1: Yeah. John Marino is pretty good. So, I mean, like, spreading their talent out is probably a good idea.
0: And then Nate Schmidt, my goat.
1: Really? Why do you like Nate Schmidt?
0: Oh, he used to be on the Panthers.
1: Ah.
0: I feel like everyone used to be on the... Marino used to be on the Devils. I don't know if he was on a different team before that, though.
1: Nate Schmidt actually has quite the amazing plus minus.
0: Yeah, he has a plus nine.
1: Mm-hmm.
0: Oh, yeah, no. John Marino bounced in a lot of teams. I think he started with the Oilers, then he went to the Penguins, then the Devils.
1: That's gotta suck, man. Like, being traded so often, you don't get to make lasting connections at wherever you are, you know?
0: I mean, I guess.
1: I don't think I would like it that way. Even if I was on the Sharks, I wouldn't want to be traded away. I'd prefer to stay. You get what I'm saying, right?
0: Because yeah.
1: Because that way, at least you can build something.
0: Their third lines, Ian Cole, he has a plus seven, which
1: yeah.
0: is quite...
1: Their defense is, they spread out their best players around the defense.
0: Yeah.
1: So it makes it quite solid, as you put it earlier.
0: Mm-hmm. Like, I wouldn't... Yeah, I don't think that they have... Well, obviously, they haven't made playoffs before, as Utah, obviously. So, like, I think they're going to make playoffs.
1: Yeah.
0: But, like, for example, if they reach playoffs, I don't know how well they would do against, like, other teams. I mean, at the same time, it's, like, quite early in the season to say, like, there is a chance that they could, like, flop in the second half of the season and proceed to, like, not make playoffs at all, so.
1: Yeah, but those rarely happen.
0: I don't... Well, the opposite tends to happen a lot.
1: Yeah.
0: So I'm assuming that this can happen as well.
1: Yeah. I'm going to stick to the idea that they're going to make playoffs. And it's going to be interesting to see that happen.
0: I don't know. Am I a hater for saying that, like... I don't know about that.
1: I think it's realistic. Because you never know for sure. That could happen. They could get into this, like, anti-second wind. Or, like, what's the opposite of wind? Stillness? I don't know. Just, basically, they start to lose their sauce. Or whatever they had at the beginning of this season.
0: I mean, for example, I definitely think that, like, the Pacific is going to shake up. Because Anaheim is currently top of the Pacific right now. And that I don't know how I feel about that.
1: Yeah. Wait, I have not been keeping track of the Ducks.
0: And San Jose is seventh, actually.
1: And
0: in the wild card race.
1: Okay.
0: Not in the in their division, they are seventh out of eight. Not ideal. And they're in the same division as, like, Edmonton, Vegas.
1: Is Anaheim now good?
0: No. I don't know.
1: The Ducks still suck?
0: I still don't think that they're a team that's... Like, I know they're top of the Pacific right now, but I want to say that that's, like, a fluke situation. Because they don't believe that... You know.
1: Well, maybe we can look at them next episode, because that seems like a situation to analyze, you know?
0: Maybe.
1: Maybe.
0: I mean, I just feel like we should go Eastern after doing a Western game.
1: You get my train of thought. Yeah, I get it.
0: Okay. Their goaltending...
1: Ooh, yes.
0: Their injuries first.
1: Okay. Well, I actually didn't check out their injured players, so I would not be able to provide very extensive insight into the effects that these injuries have on their team.
0: I mean, one player out is Alex Kerfoot, he had 28 points in 81 games last season, and he's a center.
1: Oh.
0: So
1: 21 points in 81 games?
0: Yeah.
1: Not spectacular.
0: Yeah, and then the other player out is Sean Dursey. He played 30 games last season and 11 points. He's a defenseman.
1: 30 games and 11 points?
0: Yeah.
1: I think that's actually not bad for a defenseman.
0: Yeah. So.
1: And he's still injured?
0: I don't know why he only played 30 games last season.
1: He must have gotten injured then. And man, that kind of sucks. Being injured for that long.
0: Yeah.
1: Yeah, but they aren't like lacking in good defensemen. So, you know, it wouldn't hurt to have that guy back, but in the end it's not the end of the world.
0: Mm-hmm.
1: So tell me about the Utah Goonies. Are they spectacular? Are they your knights in shining armor, Sherry?
0: They don't have, like, okay, both of their goalies are the same age. They're both 29, so I feel like they're kind of, like, in that, like, time as a goalie where they should be solid-ish, no?
1: Yeah.
0: Question mark?
1: I guess so.
0: Yeah. But like, right now, I think they're playing, oh my god, they are playing Kirill Vyzhmelka more than Vitek Vanacek.
1: Oh my god.
0: What?
1: You know, just like how they're both 29, both of their names are absolute word jumbles, and you can't pronounce them correctly no matter how hard you try.
0: Well, anyways. Okay, 14 games so far in the season, and then Vyzhmelka started for 10, and then Vanacek started for 4, and Vanacek has, like, a 50-50. And then his overall, like, save percent is 88.5.
1: Oh, both of these goalies' save percentages are below average.
0: And then Vyzhmelka's, well, 0.894.
1: I guess that's close enough.
0: But he has, like, 7 wins and 3 losses. So,
1: it doesn't matter if you have a bad goalie if your team outscores the other team.
0: Yeah. I wouldn't say, like, I wouldn't say they're bad. They're not the worst. They're just not stable.
1: They're not the rock.
0: Maybe they're stable in their mediocrity. 'Cause, like, I think for both of these goalies, they're okay. Well, Vyzhmelka's career save percentage so far, like, his first season was 2021-22 with Arizona, and that was a .898. And then since then, his best season was a .904, and that was last season. And then Vanacek, his best season was 2022-23. .911. And then his career save percent is like .902. So higher than Vyzhmelka, but at the same time, I feel like Vyzhmelka has played more games, like, than Vanacek, like, in recent seasons. 'Cause, like, I feel like Vejmelka has kind of solidified himself as kind of, like, the number one goalie for the team, although he is not, like, outstanding. But, like, if you look at how many games he's been playing over the last few seasons, he's definitely gotten more, like, ice time.
1: Mm-hmm.
0: And then Vanacek has kind of been bouncing between different teams. Like, last season, he was with San Jose, and he played 18 games before he got traded to Florida, where he played 7.
1: Mm-hmm.
0: And, like, with San Jose, his save percent was .882, which, like, is not great, but given San Jose's situation last year, it's, like, somewhat understandable, right? But then he goes to Florida, where the team has, like, a really good defense, in my opinion, and he has a .890, which is quite low.
1: Yes. Yeah. It is very low.
0: Especially knowing that, anyways, so what I'm trying to say is their goaltending situation is in a stage of, it's just kind of mediocre.
1: Mm-hmm.
0: That's all I got.
1: Based on, like, your very thorough analysis, I would have to side with you. That is a very good conclusion to reach.
0: I don't know if it's like a, I don't know if it's, if, like, fixing, quote-unquote, fixing the goaltending is their priority right now.
1: Of course not.
0: But, like, for example, like, say they make playoffs this season, but they want to, and then, like, going, reaching the playoffs is, like, a regular occurrence, but they, like, don't do anything more than, like, just reach playoffs. Like, they don't have deep runs, or they don't make the finals, or they don't win the cup, then I think they would, like, consider, you know, tweaking that. Because I don't think their defense, I mean, their defense isn't, like, the best thing in the league. It's not the worst thing in the league, but I'd say it might be a better, like, situation than their goaltending right now. So, anything you want to add?
1: Well, you know my thoughts on goalies. I don't view them as the most important. So, even if they were the most atrocious goalies ever, like, I would still say their efforts need to be focused on other things that are more important than goalies. But, moving on.
0: Preseason?
1: Yes, the preseason.
0: Which does not matter that much.
1: Yes, especially now that we're kind of...
0: If you're looking at it, they had a 5-game losing streak to start off their 7-game preseason. I mean, 5-game losing streak, but the first 2 games were on the same day. It was another one of those, like, odd split squad, like, preseason game moments where, I mean, I don't know. Like, I understand why they do that, but You think it's straight up odd?
1: Yes, I do.
0: Yeah.
1: And, you know, it doesn't help when both your A-team and B-team lose to the Avalanche. But the Avalanche is a solid
0: team. Well, the
1: team.
0: Avalanche are, like, a solid team. Mm-hmm. Although, like, I think according to standings, they're a solid team. I think they're leading, they're number one in the league right now. So
1: they've got a lot of big names, too.
0: Yeah, but, I mean, okay, granted, the split squad teams, those were, like, full of prospects, because, yeah.
1: You know, their next game on Monday, September 22nd, against the Ducks, they lost 6-1, and maybe this was a little foreshadowing for the Ducks doing well in their division. You know, they're back with a vengeance. Scoring 6 goals is an achievement, man.
0: Yeah.
1: Even if it's preseason.
0: Vejmelka wasn't at for that game. Probably not, like, a good thing for his confidence. And then, like, think, like, 3 days later, they played Vegas, they lost in overtime, and that was Vanacek in net. And then their final, like, loss was against LA Kings, 2-3.
1: Mm-hmm.
0: Overall, especially considering the fact that those, like, losses were all consecutive, like, not a great look, I'd say.
1: Yeah. Ugh, losing twice to the Kings. That sucks. But at least they won to the Sharks in their preseason.
0: I mean, on October 2nd, which is their second to last game, they played the Kings again and they won that game.
1: Oh, wait. I misread that.
0: Yeah. But then after that, they played San Jose and they lost, and they won 6-4.
1: Yeah, we're both misreading now. But yeah, I mean, I feel like this is the expected outcome. They should have won against them. And that goes back on what I said when we were reviewing the Sharks for our first episode. And that's because I still had this prejudice against the Mammoths. But now that I see things differently, I believe that this was just the natural outcome of things. The nature of the Sharks versus the nature of the Mammoths.
0: Okay. Okay. So, moving on to the regular season, you got Colorado, their first matchup, away game. They lost 2-1.
1: Yeah. You know what? I think this is a good showing by Mammoth. You know, making it a close game between themselves and the current league leader right now. I'd say that is an admirable opening night for the official season.
0: Well, I mean, I wouldn't exactly say that the loss was unexpected. Like, the Avs are quite solid as a team. I mean, okay, like, in the regular season, in the playoffs, I don't really know what they're doing anymore, like, in the playoffs. So, like, that's something else. But, like, in terms of, like, this game, I mean, I do think it's a bit unfortunate that Utah had 33 shots on goal. And they could only score on one.
1: It's better that they got the shots at all. You know, you get what I'm saying?
0: Yeah.
1: It's maybe the reason why Colorado's doing so well is because they have the greatest goalie in the league or something like that.
0: No, they... Okay. Well, okay, in terms of goaltending, it wasn't that bad. Vish Malka was in it. We said that he was essentially established as, what we can say, the Mammoth's number one goalie. He had a .926,
1: mm-hmm.
0: which is quite good, yes. Quite solid, quite insane. But yeah.
1: You know, the other thing to probably take note here, two-thirds of the goals here in this game were power play goals, which, I don't know. Maybe it demonstrates how, unless there was like a numbers advantage, these teams were sort of in a deadlock.
0: Yeah.
1: So, good on the Mammoth. The Mammoths. For holding back Colorado, I suppose.
0: Mm-hmm. And then, their second game was October 11th against the Nashville Predators.
1: And they won in overtime, which I think is a bit of a embarrassing thing for them.
0: I mean,
1: they have all this young talent, all this potential, and they had to win it in overtime against this very, very mediocre team, the Nashville Predators.
0: Yeah, Nashville isn't, like, the hottest team in the world. I do think it's unfortunate, and at least they won, right? So,
1: it's not
0: that bad. Goaltending. Okay, Vish Malka had, like, an okay showing. .913. But it was 23 shots on goal for both teams, actually.
1: So, you know, I don't like that, actually.
0: I'd say they were quite evenly matched in this one.
1: Which is...
0: I'd say that.
1: I don't like that because I think the Utah Mammoths could do better, if you get what I'm saying. Because of all that talent that they have and that they clearly can show, you know?
0: Mm-hmm. Third game against Chicago. Now, this one's a bit, I think, embarrassing.
1: Yeah, that's super embarrassing. Losing to the Blackhawks.
0: I mean, okay, yeah. What is quite outstanding in this game, I think... So, Utah had 22 shots on goal, and they ended up having one goal. Chicago had 3 goals. They had 14 shots on goal.
1: The Blackhawks?
0: Yeah.
1: Oh, that's why...
0: Yeah.
1: That's... Who was in net?
0: Vanecek.
1: That's why his save percentage is probably in the gutter.
0: Okay. 0.846
1: for this game. That's like the lowest number
0: I think
1: I've
0: it was because he was I think the third goal was an empty net. Yeah. So that
1: yeah,
0: one.
1: Yeah, because there's 2 goals.
0: Yeah.
1: Mm-hmm.
0: But regardless, that is not a strong showing from him at all, especially for your first game. Like for Utah. Because this is his first game ever, like, playing for Utah, mm-hmm. like, in the regular season. And I think that's actually kind of crazy.
1: Yeah. JJ... Pedica was the guy who scored a goal for Mammoth here.
0: In the third period.
1: Yeah. But other than that, there's nothing really notable except for the fact that they lost to the Blackhawks.
0: Yeah. But... After this game, they proceeded to go on a...
1: 7-game winning streak.
0: Which is crazy.
1: Mm-hmm.
0: You know,
1: they turned it around. They were like, I'm sick of losing to people we shouldn't be losing to. Mm-hmm. After they lost to the Blackhawks. So, yeah, let's get this show on the road. They start by...
0: Winning against Calgary.
1: Yes, 3-1. Good showing. Calgary isn't the greatest team out there, so expected, I suppose.
0: Yeah, they're bottom of the entire league right now.
1: Oh, really?
0: Yeah.
1: Hey, wait, that's a spot reserved for the Sharks. What are you doing there, Calgary Flames?
0: the Sharks aren't even, like...
1: They're, like...
0: They're 7th in the wild card race for the Western Conference.
1: Well, what are they in all-league?
0: So... I think. They're 29th. Which is, you know what? That's, like, closer to my prediction.
1: I mean, that's, you know, I guess that's okay.
0: But, okay, back to that Calgary game. Vizhbelka, 0.95, quite good. I think what decreases, like, his save percentage is, like, later on with the, like...
1: Yeah.
0: High-scoring game. But for this game, the 3 goals were from Barrett Hayton, JJ Pedica, and Kevin Stenlund. And I think, like, what we're starting to see here with the Mammoth is that there's not necessarily, like, one star player that's, like, scoring an insane amount of goals or points or whatever, but it's kind of just, like, it's spread out quite evenly.
1: You know what I've noticed?
0: Hmm?
1: Like, currently right now, Nick Schmaltz is the point leader.
0: Yeah.
1: I haven't seen a single goal he's scored in any of these games yet.
0: Yeah.
1: So.
0: Slow start.
1: There's going to be a game, I think, where he just goes crazy in the amount of goals that he scores.
0: Mm-hmm.
1: But I'm just making a prediction because.
0: I mean, it already happened.
1: Yeah.
0: Yeah.
1: Anyways.
0: The second game of your winning streak against San Jose, 6-3.
1: Yep, that's pretty good. And...
0: Nick Schmaltz got a goal here.
1: Yes, of course.
0: Got the second goal as well. And then he had a hat trick in the third period. So there's your prediction.
1: Wait. Yep. They call me a seer.
0: Oh. I mean, it already happened. So, yeah, high-scoring game.
1: You know, the fans love to see it. And was this played...
0: This was played at Utah, yeah. Mm-hmm. Vizhmelka did not have a high save percentage.
1: Yeah, well, they let in 3 goals.
0: 0.857.
1: 3 out of 21? Ugh. That's an ugly, ugly number.
0: What's uglier, 6 out of 34? No?
1: 6 out of 34?
0: Yeah.
1: I guess that's a bit uglier, too.
0: Third game, win streak. Against Boston, this is Vanacek's second game, and, you know, good for him that they ended up winning this game.
1: Well, they were neck and neck throughout the entire game.
0: Yeah.
1: One goal each period from both teams until the third, where Mammoth managed to eke out an unanswered goal.
0: Mm-hmm.
1: So, that's pretty good, I'd have to argue. Must have been a fun game to watch.
0: Yeah, the first game by Utah was on the power play. I don't know, I feel like... Well, actually, I don't know their exact like power play percentage, but I don't think it's the worst thing in the world.
1: Vanacek got a really good save percentage here.
0: Yeah.
1: Saving 24 shots out of 26, giving him 0.923. Very good. So, yeah. Why is it... I mean, have we already encountered the game that makes their season save percentage so low?
0: No.
1: There is... Okay. All right.
0: We have not.
1: All right. Yeah, well, there will be a game.
0: Okay, their fourth game of their win streak. I'd say this was a close one.
1: This is probably their best win, too.
0: Against Colorado, yes, again.
1: This is some serious, serious fun times right here. Winning in overtime against the Avalanche. Holy, bro. I wish I was there. That would have been amazing to see.
0: Both teams had 33 shots on goal. Colorado got 3 goals. Utah got 4th goal, including, you know, the overtime goal. Mm-hmm. Vizhmelka had a .909. I don't think that's surprising.
1: Mm-hmm.
0: That's still quite good, I'd say, no? But, anyways, their first game... I mean, their first goal of this game, like, Utah scored on the power play. So, like... I think that might be saying something.
1: Yeah, but... They managed to get a lead on the second period and, you know, managed to break even for the third, causing him to go into overtime. But
0: well, no, they were leading in the third.
1: Going into the third, they were leading. But then...
0: Yeah, and then halfway in the third, they were leading as well. But then, I think less than 3 minutes remaining, Colorado scored a goal.
1: Mm-hmm.
0: So... No, but it's fine, because Dylan Gunter ended up scoring the overtime goal, like, 33 seconds in.
1: Oh.
0: Yeah.
1: MVP moment right there.
0: Okay. Fifth game of the win streak. 7-4. against the St. Louis Blues. 7 goals on 25 shots.
1: Was it the Blues who also got, like, completely obliterated by one of the other teams that we were... looking at?
0: I think so, yeah.
1: Oh my god, the Blues. They must be feeling so demoralized right now.
0: Okay, Vizhmelka... Okay, this kind of ruined his save percentage as well. 0.8.
1: Oh, no.
0: Yeah.
1: Because they had so little shots, but he let in 4 goals.
0: Yeah, not a... You know, at least you're not the St. Louis goalies. One of them...
1: Yes, at least you're not the St. Louis goalies.
0: They swapped him out. Someone, I think the guy they started with, he had a .5 save percentage.
1: Oh my goodness gracious.
0: And so they took him out.
1: What is he doing in the NHL?
0: No. He's new, I think. Mm. He's a rookie. I think he's a rookie, but... No hitting on the goalies. It's not their fault.
1: It kind of literally is.
0: No, it kind of literally is. Anyways, moving on. Sixth game of the win streak. 6-2 against Minnesota. A lot of shots on goal. They had 41. Vejmelka got a 0.943.
1: Yeah, no, these high-scoring games really helped, you know...
0: The points.
1: Distribute the points amongst everyone in the team.
0: Yeah, I mean, I think there's always those, like, the top six are always, like, getting goals, but it's still kind of, like, spread even,
1: mm-hmm.
0: As opposed to probably some other teams. Utah, 100% on the power play. I mean, they got one power play and they scored on that power play, mm-hmm. so, like, you know.
1: I love it when that happens.
0: Yeah.
1: I love it. I love it when somebody says specifically, like, oh, 100% of the time this happens from only one data set. It's always crazy.
0: It is true, though.
1: Out of this one instance, this happens. No, so 100% like, of the time.
0: If you're saying that in this game they had a 100% like power play. Okay, anyways, we don't have to get into specifics of that. Okay, last game of the win streak against Winnipeg, 3-2. Closest game, I'd say.
1: This was a close game. The Jets are formidable. Maybe as much as the Avalanches are. The Colorado Avalanches. But yes, this is a good win for Utah. It still shows that they have the raw talent and the ability to overcome these really, really, really scary teams.
0: So this was Vanacek's fourth game. Oh, no, sorry, I lied. Third game for Utah, and he had a .933, which is quite decent.
1: Pretty good.
0: Yeah. And, I mean, who is standout? I mean, the goals came from, like, Sergachev, Korsun, and Gunter.
1: There's, like, across these games, except for that hat trick earlier, there's, like, barely any, like, player who's scoring, like, two goals in a game. Because, mm-hmm. you know, other players are doing it, like, I guess it's a good sign that their talent is distributed across the team quite well.
0: Mm-hmm.
1: They got goal makers in lots of areas, not just one person who they're putting all their eggs into.
0: Mm-hmm. Okay. And then the game that breaks their win streak, and I'm pretty sure this is the one that ruins the save percentage, 6-3 loss against the Oilers. who is in that? Vejmelka was in that .783.
1: Oh my god. And it was going well in the first period. They got two goals.
0: And then the Oilers managed to score five goals in the second period.
1: Yeah, that's kind of crazy.
0: Which is kind of crazy, yeah. And then, like, the ending score was, like, 6-3, right? Mm-hmm. And the Oilers only had one more shot on goal than Utah. They had 24 shots.
1: So, yeah, this is smelling like goalie's fault to me. If I'm being honest.
0: Maybe the Oilers were, you know, just on a hot streak, you know?
1: Maybe they just knew how to control the puck completely. Exactly. They knew how to get it right out of reach of the goalie.
0: This wasn't the best save percentage for, like, the Oilers goalie either.
1: Well, I mean, three goals is still kind of bad for a goalie.
0: Mm-hmm.
1: But holy. Vejmelka. A save percentage of 0.783. Dang. That's the kind of save percentage you would expect from a D3 participating in the NHL. You know what? Not even D3. D2. Something like that.
0: What do you mean not even D3, D2? Oh,
1: wait.
0: No. D2's better than D3?
1: Well, I think a D3 would be worse is what I meant to say.
0: Oh.
1: A D2 could probably manage a 0.783 save percentage in a career, theoretically, in the NHL, if you get what I'm saying.
0: Okay, and then their second loss, or, well, what do I even mean by second loss? Anyways, the game after Edmonton, they played Tampa Bay Lightning. They lost 2-4.
1: I think they should have won this one. But, you know, you win some, you lose some. And, after all, they were on a hot streak. So, what comes up must come down, is what they all say.
0: You think that they should have Okay, maybe, yeah. Maybe they should have won against Tampa Bay, but... Yeah, not great. But, like... I don't know. I wouldn't say it's the... No, it's kind of concerning. The Lightning weren't even playing their number one goalie. Like, I don't... I don't really know.
1: I like how that's the sign. Oh, crap. They weren't playing their number one goalie.
0: Yeah. Okay. But then they managed to eke out a win against Buffalo in the next game. But that was in overtime. That was a 2-1 win.
1: A win is a win.
0: Like, you know...
1: Oh, man.
0: I feel for Buffalo. Because, like... The goalie was not bad at all for Buffalo, I'm saying.
1: Dude. Yeah, no, the Buffalo goalie absolutely carried.
0: Yeah, he had a .943 because the Mammoths had 35 shots on goal.
1: 35 shots on goal, and he saved 33.
0: Two goals, yeah.
1: Well, the Sabres only, like, shot freaking 18.
0: And then they had
1: 18,
0: one.
1: 18 is, like, in comparison to 35, man, the Buffalo goalie, props to him. He gave his team a shot through overtime.
0: This game...
1: Speaking of goals and goalies, it must have been a very boring game the first and second period. Zero goals scored on both sides.
0: And then one goal for each in the third period.
1: Mm-hmm.
0: And then overtime.
1: Yeah. Not the most pleasant viewing experience, I gotta say.
0: Yeah, I don't know if I'd love that. There was a 0-1 goal, I think, 2 days ago. 0-1 goal game 2 days ago. Ugh. I was like, I don't know how much I would have enjoyed watching that in real life.
1: Well, what's the ideal score for you to have the best enjoyable hockey game?
0: Overtime? I don't know. Like, I love a good double overtime during the playoffs.
1: I love that, too.
0: Yeah, I don't, like, I understand why there's no, like, infinite overtimes in the regular season, because that would be, like, absolutely boring. But I love, like, a good overtime in the playoffs when it's not, like, a 3-on-3. And then I also like how it just keeps on going. Like, you gotta do something, you know what I mean?
1: Mm-hmm.
0: Yeah.
1: Okay.
0: And then scoring-wise... I don't know, like, 4-3 is a good one, I think.
1: Not for the goalies.
0: Well, it depends on how many shots on goal, you know what I mean?
1: Yeah.
0: So, yeah.
1: Yeah, both teams are going crazy, 50 shots on goals each. I don't know. Yeah, then it's okay. Then it's all right.
0: But I hate it in playoffs when there's a double overtime, and then the goal scored in double overtime comes in, like, a minute. Or, like, 2 minutes.
1: Yeah, because
0: like
1: you're gearing up for... You're expecting some drawn-out battle, right? And then you get...
0: Because you wait 20 minutes between the periods.
1: Yeah, that's true. That's true.
0: So...
1: You know, expectations versus reality, that one.
0: Okay, let's close out the Utah Mammoths. Their most recent game was on Wednesday against Toronto. It was a back-to-back game, so, like... The night after they played Buffalo, it was a 3-5 loss. Not good.
1: You know,
0: you think it's fine? I'll say this: Toronto had 19 shots on goal.
1: Okay. Well, just not even looking at the stats, I was thinking these teams are both okay. Like, the Maple Leafs are not bad, but they're like above average though. They're not.
0: They're number one in the wild card race in the East. I don't know.
1: I think if we were recording this on Wednesday and we didn't know which team was going to win, I would probably say that it would be a toss-up between the two.
0: I would say that Utah would have won. Or, I'd say it's a toss-up, yeah. Never mind, I take that back. Anyways, fourth game for Vanacek. I don't think... His games are such, like... He had a .778,
1: No, is he getting unlucky, or
0: like,
1: is he just
0: bad? I have no idea, because, like, half the games he has, like, a high 0.9, and then half he has, like, I don't know.
1: He needs to learn consistency.
0: I hope he hits his groove soon. Yeah. Not amazing, I'd say. But, I mean...
1: I think they took him out of net at the very end. Pretty sure.
0: Yeah.
1: Mm-hmm.
0: But again, the Utah goals were spread out across the players. I think it was just, like, unfortunate timing and unlucky. So, with, like, literally 1.5 minutes remaining, how do you think the Mavs are going to do? You think they're going to make playoffs for sure?
1: Yes, I'm pretty sure.
0: I still say that it's a toss-up, if I'm going to be really honest. I want to say, like, given their record so far, like, I'd say they're doing quite well, but I'd still say that it's a toss-up if they even make playoffs.
1: I'd say, I mean, if we look, there's reasons why they have that record. They have young talent. They have, basically what I'm saying is they have the capability of making playoffs, and they've shown repeatedly that they can handle some of the big, scary teams out there in the wild, the Avalanches of the world. So I would say that they have an incredible chance of getting into the playoffs. Okay. I would not say it's a toss-up.
0: For next episode, would you like to talk about one of your most unliked teams, the Penguins?
1: Oh,
0: we got to go to the East.
1: The Penguins. Shall we talk about them?
0: Okay.
1: You know, it's kind of silly. Like, why are they called the Penguins in Pittsburgh? That's kind of.
0: Maybe we'll talk about that next episode and delve into their history.
1: Yeah. Okay. Yeah, maybe. Maybe not. Was there ever a Penguin in Pittsburgh? All right. My name's Keenan.
0: I'm Sherry. Thank you all for listening. 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
1: We hope you tune in next time. 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
0: Have a good week.
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0: 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Today is...
1: the date is... November 19th, 2025. I honestly forgot that November was the 11th month, but we don't talk about that. It's November 19th.
0: It's a Wednesday. And it's today we are covering the Colorado Avalanche.
1: Yes.
0: But before we get into that, we're going to go into, like, I guess, recent news. So the Winter Classic jerseys dropped for the Florida Panthers and the New York Rangers. We have thoughts. Do we have thoughts?
1: Yes, what are your thoughts? I do have thoughts. I mean, the New York Rangers, in my opinion, it's not too bad. It's simple, but sometimes you can't go wrong. You can't really go wrong with a simple design. The Panthers, on the other hand, I want to talk to their designer, because it just doesn't work. This whole navy blue on yellow on gold on red, and then, like, kind of black as well. And also, the weird-looking Panther in the middle of their jersey is just, it doesn't look like a very strong or, you know, scary thing, but it looks more pathetic, and it doesn't really reflect what, you know, the mascot of Panthers should reflect for a team.
0: Yeah, I mean, it's supposed to be a twist on, like, their vintage, like, the Panther that they had, like, in the on their jersey in the, I think, early 2000s or the early 2010s or, like, the 90s. I don't remember. But it doesn't work. I don't think it works. The cartoon version of the Panther isn't really... It doesn't look that great. in my opinion. And then the stripes.
1: Yeah, the stripes aren't even like something that goes all along their jersey arms and legs. I mean, I think it does for the legs, but it's just not like a completely solid stripe all around the arm. And I don't know how I feel about that.
0: You know, that's the same thing for Canada's jersey, Team Canada Olympics. The stripes, they don't go all the way around, which is crazy.
1: I just don't know how I feel about that. Because, like, you gotta commit to the stripes, man. Because stripes can look really nice. I mean, if you do it right, right? But if you just kind of don't put all your eggs in that basket, it's just like, what are you doing, you know?
0: Yeah, and I don't know, the yellow on the pants and the yellow on the rest of the jersey is different. Like, the gloves and the pants are, like, this, like, dull, goldenish yellow, like, yellow ochre, but then the, like, rest of the yellow is, like, highlighter, saturated yellow. It doesn't work, and since, like, those are the colors on the stripes, it's giving traffic cone, in my opinion.
1: Well, in theory, having a lighter color and then a slightly duller color could work. I mean, like, generally, in fashion. Like, I guess this is a little bit off topic, but I wear, like, clothes that are similar shades, just, like, darker. And it works, in my opinion, sometimes.
0: Yeah,
1: so
0: but
1: I
0: yellow?
1: See where they're going. Yellow, I mean, like, I mean, you're the man in the yellow hat from Curious George. I don't know. I don't like that. I don't think that you should ever have, like, a lot of yellow in your outfit most of the time, you know? But that's just a me thing. I have a thing against yellow. And it can be done well. Like, I really like the Golden Knights in their jerseys. Like, and they kind of have a gold going for them, which is similar to yellow. But, yeah.
0: Yeah. And as for my opinion on the Rangers jerseys, they're ugly, to be frank. I mean, I like the, like, specific shades of, like, red and blue on the white.
1: Oh, well, yeah.
0: But I hate the lettering, and I think this is so much weaker compared to their 2024 Stadium Series jerseys.
1: Mm.
0: So.
1: Well, I do have something to say about the colors of the Rangers here. I mean, like, you got the classic white, red, blue kind of tricolor thing. It's, like, it kind of gives me, like, first attempt at making a national flag kind of thing. And like a good national flag, I'd say it's very simple and it gets the job across. The one thing that I kind of don't like is the whole spelt out New York across the front. How it's like diagonally like that. And
0: it's supposed to be like, so this is their like centennial season. And it's supposed to be, like, complementary to their, like, normal centennial jerseys.
1: Yeah. It's just diagonal lettering. Ugh. It's just. You could have something much more interesting on the front, you know? Because, like, there's so many different ways you can arrange letters. And also from afar, it's sometimes hard to read. Like, you could put something much more striking there. Like, you know, your, what's it called? Your, what even is the New York Islanders mascot? They don't really have one of those. I mean, like,
0: Sparky. The dragon.
1: Sparky the dragon?
0: No, but this is the Rangers.
1: Well,
0: the Rangers, oh, fun fact, the Rangers are the only NHL team that doesn't have a mascot. Isn't that
1: crazy?
0: Yeah,
1: I accidentally said Islanders. I meant to say Rangers.
0: Yeah.
1: Okay. I guess either do a rebranding, get a cool monster or something to put on front of your jersey, because letters just aren't going to cut it for me.
0: You know, they have, like, this apple patch, I think, on their shoulder, which is cute.
1: I feel like
0: I feel like they could have stuck that on the middle, not gonna lie.
1: I mean, I think there's a really easy thing they can do here. I mean, but, you know, it's obviously not easy, but, like, imagine the New York Rangers as, like, the New York Emperors, you know? Because they're in the Empire State, New York, you know? It makes sense. It's just, like, anything would be better than just words, in my opinion.
4: Like, it could be some really pathetic animal, and I'd be cool with that. Just something interesting to go
0: on. So you think they should, like, rebrand their entire...
4: Well, it... Not that they should, it's just if... I don't think that they're going to have an easy time creating a satisfying jersey if they don't have something like that, because letters in anything, it's hard to make it stylized. I mean, there's a couple good examples. Like, you could just... What's it called when you put, like, two letters together to make, like, a symbol? You know, like, the San Francisco Giants, they got, like... a G, an S, and an F.
0: I don't think there's a specific, like, name for it.
4: I think there is. But whatever that is, like, you can try doing that. It's just...
0: Okay, this jersey is cute. Like, this logo?
4: The Statue of Liberty?
0: Yeah.
4: They could do something like that, too. You know?
0: They do that, and I don't know. I feel like they could have brought it back, like, the Statue of Liberty. But, oh, well. Okay.
4: You know, it is what it is.
0: At least the colors are different and you won't confuse them for the same team on the ice.
4: Has that happened before?
0: No. Okay. I don't think so. But, yeah. Oh my god, this is off topic, but I'm crocheting a win-loss blanket for the Islanders. And, like,
4: it's like one side a win side and one side's a loss side?
0: No. For example, like, it's... So... One game is, like, one row, right?
4: Mm-hmm.
0: And, for example, a win is orange, a loss is blue, an overtime loss is white.
4: Okay.
0: So for each game, it's a row of, like, that color.
4: That's fun.
0: But when I was doing it, I realized, I was like, I have other teams that I like. I want to do this for other teams that I like. One of the teams that I like as well is the Oilers.
4: Uh-huh.
0: Their colors are the exact same thing. They're both, like, blue, orange, and white.
4: I feel like the Rangers are more red than they are orange, are they?
0: No, I'm not talking about the Rangers. I'm just saying, like, in the context of saying, like, has there ever been a team that's been, like, confused for each other?
4: I see.
0: I'm like, color-wise.
4: I see. I get what you're saying.
0: That was off topic, but want to move on to the standings?
4: I suppose. In general, you know... The NHL standings.
0: Well, today we're talking about the Colorado Avalanche, and the Colorado Avalanche is on the top of the league. Yep. 13 wins, 1 loss.
4: 5 overtime games, 31 points. I mean, that's just pretty solid. It's pretty good.
0: Yeah.
4: Let's see. Other interesting things.
0: Carolina moved up. I don't know where they were last time, but they definitely were not second in the league, because I remember second in the league was the Anaheim Ducks.
4: Well, Ducks are still doing quite well at fifth place. So there's that. Holy, what the? The Chicago Blackhawks are ninth in the league?
0: Yep.
4: That's kind of crazy.
0: That's crazy. And then, who else is surprising?
4: New York Islanders at 11th?
0: Yeah.
4: What?
0: Utah went down to 16th. I don't know if Seattle went up or down, but I feel like Boston went up as well. They're number 13th right now.
4: Uh-huh. Unfortunately, one of my favorite teams, San Jose Sharks. You know, they looked like they were going to be doing all right for a little while, but they kind of went back down, 25th in the league again. Or not again, but just generally in that spot. No longer in the wild card position, so there's that.
0: And of course, at the very bottom, Calgary has only gotten 5 wins this season.
4: Yeah, poor Calgary fans, bro. You hate to see it happen.
0: Yeah, I don't... Yeah, I don't know, it's shocking. Well, it's not... Is it shocking? It is shocking. I thought they'd do better, but they're not. Yeah. And I also didn't expect the Avalanche to be the top of the league.
4: Well, I mean, we can discuss that when we get into a more in-depth discussion, which, I mean, I'm down to do that right now. I'm down to move on, unless you have something else to say about the standings or something in general.
0: I do not.
4: Well, I mean, just looking quickly and briefly at the Avalanche, I mean, there's a lot going for them. They got a really solid lineup. You know, like, their star player right now, it's Nathan

0: He's a really good player.
1: Yeah, I think...
0: I'm not sure, like...
1: I think he won the Hart last year.
0: Mm.
1: Yeah.
0: Would you say he's, like... How would you say... Is he, like, top 10 in the league, or...
1: He's something? Top 3.
0: Mm.
1: For sure. He's, like... I'd argue that... Connor McDavid is a generational player, and he's goated in his own right, but yeah. Nathan MacKinnon should also be there in the conversation. I have no idea why so many people, like, overglaze McDavid. Well, he's talented in his own right, but Nathan MacKinnon is insane as well. So,
0: and right now, it seems like he's on a team that can better suit his... I guess, his talents?
1: I mean, hard to say. They've low-key been having, like, a rough few years after their 2022 Cup win, but because the year after that, they were knocked out in the first round by the Kraken.
0: Ooh.
1: Yeah.
0: Kraken W.
1: And then 2024, I think they were knocked out in round two by the Stars. Or round one. Round two by the Stars. And then... Last year, they were knocked out either in the first round or the second round again.
0: Well, that doesn't... they might not be doing too well when it comes to the playoffs, but that doesn't, stop the fact that they're still a really good team. They have, you know, Stanley Cup winning potential, but... Well, we have to wait and see for that. But yeah. Other impressive players.
1: Cale Makar. I mean, everyone knows about Cale Makar. Everyone says that, or most people say that he's the best defenseman in the league.
0: I mean,
1: I would...
0: 25 points as a defenseman is kind of crazy.
1: I would argue otherwise, that he's not the best.
0: Well, who is the best then?
1: I would say Quinn Hughes.
0: Mm-hmm. How is he doing in terms of stats? I mean, I'm guessing you don't know off the top of your head.
1: I don't know off the top of my head. But he was, so, I forgot the name for the, Makar won the Norris last year, and then Hughes was second in the running, or he was second place, or he was whatever. But I'd argue that that was unfair, and that Hughes should have gotten the Norris, because I think a lot of things that people were considering was also whether, like, the success of the team, right?
0: Yeah, and the Canucks that does play a big part in individual awards, how well, you know.
1: But Canucks weren't doing so hot, and obviously the Avalanche were doing really well last season as well. And, like, while Makar is, like, an insane player, Hughes is also insane. And he doesn't get enough credit for, like, or he doesn't really get recognized as being someone who literally is carrying the team.
0: Mm-hmm.
1: So.
0: Well, I mean, I think we're juggling between, like, two really good players. I mean, it doesn't matter if Makar is second or this other guy is first. They still got a really, really top-tier defenseman on their team who is absolutely pulling his weight as a defenseman with 25 points, 19 assists, 6 goals. It's a whole thing, you know?
1: And then Martin Natchez, he's playing as a winger on MacKinnon's line.
0: He's also a really solid player, and obviously is a great compliment to MacKinnon. So, you got that.
1: So, Natchez came over by the trade deadline last season when, like, Miko Rantanen wanted a trade from Colorado. He's currently now in Dallas, but Nate just came. They originally traded with the Canes, the mm-hmm. Hurricanes. And I'd say, I think if I remember correctly, he kind of had, like, a rough start last season when he first joined the team, but now he's, like, obviously meshing quite well.
0: Mm-hmm.
1: So, yeah.
0: Yeah. I mean, like, you look at the overall standings, and you're like, ooh, Avalanche is first in the league. And honestly, like, looking at these players, I mean, they got some of the best people on their team. So is it really a surprise that they're on top? Or more of an expectation, like a title they need to defend or something like that? Basically, they're on top for a reason.

0: Yeah. Do you want to talk about who isn't producing on the... Oh, one more person I think is quite notable. Their captain, Gabe Landeskog. I mean, he's currently playing winger on the third line, which, like, if you know, prior to his injury, he was playing, I think he was on the first line with MacKinnon. I may be wrong, he might have just been playing on the second line, but
1: Well,
0: anyways, top six.
1: he's been out for a while now.
0: He's been out for a while, but, you know, this is his first regular season back, and I would say that, I mean, I believe that, or I've heard things that it's great for the locker room, that, like, it wasn't like he wasn't present at all, because he was actually, like, really present, like, still with the team bonding, et cetera, when he was injured, but at the same time, you know, he's not on the ice.
1: Yeah, it's a big help when almost your leader is there with you, and also obviously a big detriment when he's not. But I don't think necessarily the absence of your captain should lead to a lot of locker room drama unless there's
0: There wasn't
1: something specific
0: that
1: you're thinking
0: much
1: of.
0: locker room drama, but I feel like there was like a tad bit. I don't know. Yeah.
1: Well, yeah, I mean, it's obviously you haven't been playing for a while, so you're not going to be doing too well. And I mean, I guess third line is almost sort of guaranteed in a way. And it's sad, but you're going to have to sort of restart, try your best to climb your way up, like the team hierarchy, I suppose, because you've been gone for so long, you're obviously rusty. All that. There is another player I'd like to talk about, actually. Brent Burns, who I used to be on the Sharks, one of the really good Sharks player when he was on the Sharks, obviously. But if I'm being honest, I thought he was done playing. I did not realize he was on the Avalanche. But that's just ignorance on my part. And he's middle of the road. He's not doing horrible, but he's not their star defenseman. You know, he's doing okay for them.
0: You know who's not doing so well?
1: Who?
0: Brock Nelson. He's the center for the second line. He came over via the trade deadline from the Islanders last season. And he's not doing so hot.
1: Well,
0: He's not putting up. He has played all 19 games. He's gotten 9 points.
1: I mean, I feel like you can't. I mean, if when you have players like MacKinnon on the team, they're like taking most of the goals and most of the assists. It's hard to really get yourself out there. I mean, he's doing quite all right, a really high plus minus of 10. And 9 points is not optimal, but 9 points is better than no points.
0: If a guy on like the third D pairing has more points than you, I feel like that's quite concerning.
1: I mean, it's not like he's contributing nothing. You're saying, oh, he's not doing too well, but Brock Nelson, he's got 5 goals, 4 assists. That's still something. He's still contributing to the team, even though it might not be in the quantity or magnitude that one would expect of a player like that. He's still out there trying his best in the face of already good players who are taking most of the limelight. I still think he's still a good player in general. He's still a good addition to the team. Just because he's not doing as well as some of the other good players doesn't necessarily mean he's not good or anything, if you get what I'm saying.
0: Okay. Do you want to move on? Do you want to talk about goaltending?
1: I mean, I feel like that's your thing, but I'll take a look at who's goaltending, who's doing what.
0: So, maybe I'll just like say some context. So, currently, okay, the Avalanche, they do not have to worry at all
1: Oh
0: with
1: my
0: their goaltending
1: God. No,
0: tandem.
1: I just took a one look. Scott Wedgwood doing crazy well for them.
0: Anyways, Mackenzie Blackwood, He's only played 3 games so far this season because he's been out with an injury, but I think he's recently come back, and, like, I know his numbers are, like, not the best right now, but last season, you know, they were a good tandem, in my opinion.
1: Blackwood, like, and what?
0: And Wedgwood.
1: Wait, that's so funny.
0: Yeah.
1: Blackwood and Wedgwood.
0: Yeah.
1: The wood players. The
0: yeah.
1: Wood twins.
0: Because Blackwood had a .913 save percent.
1: Yeah, those are both really good goalies.
0: Wedgwood had a .917.
1: Mm-hmm.
0: So, honestly...
1: Obviously Wedgwood has done more because, you know, Blackwood's got an injury. And Wedgwood is still doing fantastic for the team. Only one loss with him in goal. 2 overtimes, 11 wins, and an amazing save percentage of 0.917 would be crazy, but 0.917 is pretty good.
0: Mm-hmm.
1: It's really hard to keep something that high above 0.9, so.
0: Yeah, so.
1: I agree with you when they don't need to worry about goalies, and honestly, this goalie feels like to me, like, somebody who actually matters.
0: The goalies in this part?
1: Yeah. No, because they seem to actually be pulling a lot of weight. Or maybe it's, like, the defenders are doing a better job of keeping the puck away from their side of the ice. Haven't really analyzed their games, but still, it's really good that they're doing so well for the team.
0: I think, yeah. I wouldn't put it all up, like, to the defensemen, but, well, yeah.
1: Still though, the goalies are very impressive, especially Scott Wedgwood for now. Blackwood, he's probably going to get a few more games out there. He's probably going to get his save percentage up, which is currently at 0.87. So yeah, they have a bright future ahead in goaltending, in my opinion.
0: Mm-hmm. As for injuries, I'll just brush over it, I guess. The players currently out are Valeri Nichushkin, Joel Kiviranta, and Logan O'Connor. Not great, but, I mean, clearly the Avs aren't doing, you know.
1: They're not hurting for really good
0: They're not
1: players.
0: Hurting, so it's like, I hope they get better, but I'm not that worried about it.
1: Yeah, no one wants to wish anybody an injury that prevents them from playing their passionate... I mean, well, what they're really passionate about. So, I hope they get better too. But, like, strictly speaking from a strategic angle and how well the Avalanche team is doing, yeah, I mean, 3 injuries is 3 injuries, but they're doing pretty well.
0: Mm-hmm. Anything else? What you want to say for the Avs' roster?
1: Not really. I think we covered a lot of it. Like, basically, their roster is one of the greatest reasons, like, why they're doing so well. Like, they got the good players, you know, their captain's back, probably holding together a good team chemistry. So, yeah. We handled it pretty well, I think.
0: I do want to say that I feel like they just should have more scoring depth.
1: Less reliant on one player is what you're saying. That is a valid concern, but so far, it hasn't shown any.
0: Yeah,
1: like,
0: so far
1: bad
0: I'm not worried about it, because obviously McKinnon is producing, and obviously they are doing well, and they're also good on, like, the defensive and the goaltending aspect, but.
1: Very strong team.
0: If I were to throw a suggestion out, the only suggestion would be scoring depth.
1: Mm-hmm.
0: So, yeah. Okay. Moving on to preseason.
1: Well. The Avalanche absolutely hands it to the Mammoth twice in a row. The Utah Mammoth twice in a row. On September 21st, they faced the Mammoth twice. And... won the first game 5-1, and won the second game 3-2.
0: Yeah, split squad, interesting, but obviously both were successful.
1: Just a good day for, you know, the coaches, everyone who manages the team. It's a good sign whenever you have, like, your A team and B team do so well.
0: Mm-hmm. on the 27th, they played the Stars, and they won 4-1.
1: It's a pretty good, like, start to the preseason. And, yeah. Let's just see who was playing here. I mean, I'm guessing it wasn't their NHL lineup.
0: So for the Stars, it was not their NHL lineup mostly. For the Avs, it was mostly their NHL lineup.
1: I see.
0: It's a home game for the Avs.
1: Yeah, so. they got to put on a show for their fans. So, yeah, a little bit of both. Their next game, actually, their next few games were against the Golden Knights. One on September 30th, where they won 4-2. And another on October 1st, where the Golden Knights managed to get a 2-1 victory.
0: Yeah, for the first game that they played, it was... I think it was, like, there were still a few NHL players, like players on their NHL lineup playing for the Avs. So I guess that also might have contributed to it, since the Golden Knights weren't really playing their NHL lineup at all.
1: Mm-hmm.
0: And then as for the second game, honestly, this is interesting.
1: Their backup goalie had a really solid game in... which one? What day was this? This was the first one, September 30th. Their backup goalie, Trent Miner, had, like, a really good game.
0: On the first game?
1: Yeah, on the 30th.
0: Yeah.
1: You know, save percentage is 0.917. Honestly, just really solid showing that even their backup goalies can do all right, so...
0: And then, okay, the game that they lost against the Golden Knights was low-key interesting, because I'm pretty sure, because the Avs played more NHL, like, players from their NHL lineup than the Golden Knights did, which, well, obviously, like, so far into the season, we're not worried about the Avalanche, especially considering the fact that they're, like, top of the league, they seem to be doing really well,
1: mm-hmm.
0: But that's just... an interesting oddball.
1: One thing I do think is interesting about this game, one of the goals scored by... the only goal scored by Colorado here was from Gabe Landeskog, their recently returned captain. So, I don't know. I feel like that would be really nice if you were there, you know? Like, hey, I'm back, and I'm scoring goals against the Golden Knights.
0: And then... is this their last game of the preseason? This is their last game of the preseasons.
1: A rematch
0: against the Stars.
1: Where the Stars decided that they wouldn't be losing tonight. 3-2.
0: Understandable. The Stars were playing more of their NHL lineup than the Avalanche.
1: Uh-huh.
0: It's, like, regardless of, like, you know, who was playing what, it was still, like, not a bad showing. And
1: another good showing. Trent Miner, yeah,
0: had a higher save percentage than Scott Wedgwood.
1: Well, yeah, I mean, like, it's pretty good. Although, it's very low shots on goal game, actually. Like, what was it?
0: 26-21.
1: Am I stupid? Oh, wait, I'm stupid. My bad. I was looking only at the time that Trent played, and I was like, oh, he must have played all throughout the game, but I did not look at it close enough to see. Anyway, avoiding that small minor mess up, we're going to move on to the actual season, which started for the Avalanche on October 7th. With a very, very solid game against the Kings, 4-1. I mean, just pretty good overall for the Avalanche. No goals in the first period. Like, the second period was where Colorado really shined, putting up a unanswered 3-goal lead, and the Kings in the third period scored one, and so did the Avalanche, leading to a 4-1 game. Honestly, I feel like the Avalanche should have done well here, because this is the first season game. They got everybody that they got like, you know,
0: they got everyone.
1: Their NHL in.
0: I will say that like 4 goals on 23 shots is kind of crazy.
1: Yeah, no, it's just it's more. I feel like it's more an issue of the Kings goalie.
0: Yeah, but
1: Scott Wedgwood did really well here. Save percentage is 0.96 in this game.
0: The GOAT.
1: Uh huh.
0: Yeah, not okay. Standouts. Well, McKinnon got 2 assists. Lekkonen got a goal and assist, and Natchez got 2 goals.
1: Yeah, it's pretty good.
0: Notably, all on McKinnon's line.
1: Yeah, so, and McKinnon gave 2 assists, so...
0: Yeah.
1: Like, obviously, he's not... I feel like your earlier criticism of him having all the goals is not necessarily true, because he has a lot of assists, right? His presence...
0: I didn't say that he has all the goals.
1: Well, I mean, he like said, point like, you want more point production across the board, I guess that's fair.
0: Yeah.
1: But... I suppose what I'm trying to say is, like, McKinnon, he's trying his best, you know? He's not a glory hound.
0: He's trying his best, but I don't know if other people are trying their best. That might be a bit... I mean, I guess you can't really compare most people to Nathan McKinnon, but anyways. Their second game of the season was October 9th against the Utah Mammoth, and they won that game...
1: 2-1.
0: 2-1.
1: Ooh, but it was kind of close. Colorado scored 1 in the first, Mammoth 1 in the second, and Colorado brought it home in the third. But it would have probably been an exciting game to watch. Oh. It's even more impressive, actually, because who's in goal for the Avalanche?
0: Scott Wedgwood.
1: And he got absolutely bombarded with...
0: 33 shots on goal, and he had a .97.
1: Only letting one in is extremely impressive. You know, we got McKinnon finally getting an official goal on the board. His first of the season. Yeah, I mean, it's just overall pretty good. And honestly, an expected outcome. Mammoth is a solid team, but they're not anywhere near the level of Avalanche when it comes to the amount of talent that they have. So...
0: The Mammoth?
1: Huh?
0: The Mammoth doesn't have, like, as much talent compared to the Avs.
1: Well, I mean, I feel like that applies to most teams, Sherry.
0: Yeah. Like... Okay. Moving on, their third game against their, what is it, division rival?
1: I suppose you could say that. Their... And also, like, you know, the Stars aren't doing too bad for themselves, like... In terms of the league as well. So
0: this
1: game was a very high-scoring game.
0: No, because, yes.
1: And it came down to shootout, too.
0: But what I meant was not a great game for Scott Wedgwood, because Dallas had 22 shots.
1: Oh.
0: The Avs had 39.
1: Whoa.
0: And the Stars took the win 5-4 in the shootout.
1: This is a pretty legendary game.
0: Yeah. I would want to see this, like...
1: Oh, man.
0: So the Stars got a goal in the first, and then both teams got 2 goals in the second. The Avs got 2 goals in the third, and the Stars had 1. And then, obviously, Stars won in the shootout.
1: Do you know how many rounds there were in the shootout?
0: 3.
1: 3 rounds?
0: Yeah.
1: That's pretty solid. You know, even well, okay, wait a second. I'm looking at the wrong goalie. Ugh. Yeah, no, that's an abysmal save percentage.
0: Yeah, I mean, not abysmal, but we've seen worse.
1: Yeah, I suppose that's true.
0: But not, you know, we'll cut Wedgwood some slack.
1: There's pretty good point production across the board here. Just looking at the offensive side of the puck. You know, Nikias got 2 assists, McKinnon got 2 assists, and, you know, everyone got 1 goal. Not everyone, but a lot of people, you know. So, you know, point production is pretty good across the, you know, point. And that's just what I'm observing.
0: Well, okay, standout would be Gavin Brindley with the second goal, but Natchez, Lekkonen, and McKinnon are all on the same line. Okay, that's in terms of goals, obviously. I mean, I guess... Sure, Brent Burns got a point, and then Victor Olofsson got a point. Milanski got a point as well, but yeah.
1: So, you know, it's, yeah, you do raise it actually a really good point that it's their top line pulling most, doing yeah, most of the work.
0: Like, I just think it's great that they have such a top line. I don't know, you know, what's going to happen if someone on that top line crumbles and then consistency fails.
1: Is
0: and then
1: that the foreshadowing?
0: Entire team,
1: you're trying to collapses. You're like trying your best to jinx them right now.
0: I'm not trying to jinx them. I just think that, like, I don't know. Like, I would be. It's understandable that, you know, the salary cap, and then you can't have such a, like, widespread of, like, whatever if, like, you're spending so much money on, like, McKinnon, Natchez, and et cetera, and McCarr. But what if someone gets an injury on that top line?
1: Yeah, you know, that's the biggest fear, your star player getting knocked out halfway through the season. That'll do damage to any team that's as good as the Avalanche.
0: You know, that's actually a concern for Team USA for the Olympics right now, because, like, everyone is injured. Jack Hughes is injured. Quinn was injured. He's not injured anymore. Austin Matthews, who's I think he's going to be the captain, is injured. Matthew Tkachuk mm-hmm. is injured.
1: I don't think that'll prevent them from doing well, you know.
0: In the Olympics?
1: Yeah. Because, you know, generally speaking,
0: we should give Olympics predictions at some point.
1: That could be, like, our next episode. Yeah.
0: Oh, yeah, yeah. No. That's too far from the Olympics.
1: We'll eventually discuss it. Yeah. I suppose it's tangentially related to NHL stuff, because
0: it's very related. It's the first time they're allowed to compete in the Olympics since 2014.
1: Really?
0: NHL players.
1: Wait, that can't be true.
0: That is true. Well, that... I'm not lying.
1: I don't mean to say that you're lying. But it's just like, I swear I've seen, like, NHL players that are currently in the NHL, like, playing on the Olympics before, but that was, like, after 2014, I swear.
0: Yeah, but that might be because, like, that's before they were on an NHL team. As in, so the last time NHL players in the league, like, gave a break was 2014. Since then, there hasn't been, like, the NHL hasn't allowed its players.
1: I see.
0: Yeah.
1: Okay. Wait, that makes sense. Mm-hmm. Well, I mean, honestly, I feel like that's only a logical move from the NHL, right? Because, like,
0: every sport gives a break for Olympics. Every sport.
1: I mean, actually... Well, is it a finance thing?
0: It's just well, it's probably like they're greedy.
1: Yeah, they're like, I don't want to suspend our hockey operations.
0: Like, and then also it might be a consideration of the fact that, like, I don't know, like, it's the Olympic break is in February. I think it's 3 weeks, 4 weeks, and that's like a long time. And also it takes, like, away players their time from the team.
1: Mm-hmm. So. And you know what? Like, sometimes the Olympics can give otherwise, you know, relatively less acknowledged players a time to shine. But
0: anyways, I'm excited for the Olympics.
1: Yeah.
0: Even though I've
1: never really kept...
0: No one's repping my country, but...
1: I've never really kept up with the Olympics, but hey, I mean, during that 3-week break, well, what else are we going to talk about, you know?
0: Oh, that is true. Well, other teams and how they're doing.
1: I suppose that's true.
0: But the Olympics...
1: We do need to talk about the Olympics during that time. Anyways, that was a bit of a
0: sidetrack.
1: Yeah.
0: Okay. Fourth game against the Sabres, 3-1. Expected win.
1: Yeah, man. I really hope that in the future there's not a game where the score is reversed and the Sabres win 3-1. I feel like that'd be doomsday for the Avalanche.
0: Wedgewood solid .964.
1: Yeah, well, I mean, he's putting in the work. There's a reason why he's got such a good overall season save percentage.
0: You know who got bombarded? The Buffalo goalie? Alex Lyon.
1: Yeah, unfortunate for him, bro. Good God.
0: But, I mean, I know this isn't about him, but he had a .919.
1: 37 shots on goal. Oh, my God. Absolutely beat up. And it looks like they took him out at the very end, too, to try and tie.
0: And again, like, you know, I feel like this goes back to my point. McKinnon with 2 goals, McCarr with 1.
1: Yeah, that's fair. Were they on the same line at this time? I think they were.
0: What? McKinnon and McCarr?
1: Wait, no, wait. Wait, no, I'm stupid. I'm stupid. I'm stupid. I thought you were talking about the other one. What was the other one's name?
0: Natchez?
1: Natchez, yeah. I thought you were talking about Natchez.
0: Anyways, October 16th, the Avs won 4-1 against the Blue Jackets. And Wedgwood... Dude, I feel like we can stop talking about Wedgwood. Like, let's just establish it. He's the GOAT. Like, we don't have to worry about him. He has, I guess, the odd, like, little funk that he gets in. But, like, that's fine. He's playing so many... He's played a lot of games, actually.
1: Yeah, dude. Yeah.
0: Yeah.
1: Like, just compared to the other goalies, like...
0: Yeah, he's
1: way more than they did.
0: Maybe he should rest, but...
1: I mean, I don't think he needs rest. He's on a roll. He's on fire. Let him burn, bro.
0: Yeah. Goals from Makar, Brock Nelson, and two from Valerie Nyakushkin.
1: Yeah, I mean, he had a good game, Valerie Nyakushkin. That's MVP moment right there. So, yeah.
0: The 18th. Another 4-1 win. This time against the Boston Bruins.
1: I feel like 4 is the Avalanche's favorite number. Or, like, whenever there's a game with them in there, there's always
0: like,
1: a 4.
0: They like the 4 goals when they get, like, 38 shots. 37, 39 shots.
1: I mean, their offense is consistent enough to rack up an amount of a shot total like that. So, you know, it's pretty good. But, you know, I feel like this is an expected outcome. Even though the Bruins are doing all right, the Avalanches are just doing way more all right than the Bruins, you know? Let's see. Who did well this game? McKinnon getting 2 goals, you know?
0: Natchez got an empty netter, and then Josh Manson got a goal. So.
1: Okay, hold on. This is kind of unrelated. Because I have not been, you know, I think it's rare, and I've not been looking at, like, hockey statistics and stuff like that for a while, but how does one incorporate like a goalie scoring a goal on an empty net into their stats? Because normally you don't really consider the amount of goals a goalie can get, right? But like a couple of times a goalie has scored on an empty net, right? Like how do they like incorporate that?
0: They just get one goal.
1: Yeah, but I feel like that's like really strange, right? You have like all the other stats for a goalie, and then like, oh yeah, they scored one goal.
0: last season, I think there were 2 goalie goals. There were either 2 or there were 3. I don't remember, but there was like oddly enough a lot of goalie goals.
1: I mean, yeah. Having 2 or 3 be a lot just kind of shows that it's already rare to begin with. But I it's really off topic, I suppose. But basically, like, I feel like it is a special occasion whenever it happens, right? It's just, it's so rare. Like, how are you supposed, like, you can't really measure a goalie based off the amount of goals that he can provide to a team.
0: I think it's just, like, a fun little thing. And, like, puck handling like, skills, I guess.
1: Like, hey, I got a goal tonight. Let me buy everyone some beers in the post-game party or whatever.
0: No, where everyone buys the goalie
1: beers. Oh, well, yeah. I mean, okay, well.
0: okay. Anyways. October 21st, against the Mammoth, the Avs lost in overtime.
1: What? Wait, what? Are we on the right track? Oh, we are on the right track.
0: Mm-hmm.
1: Well, damn. I mean, Mammoth's doing pretty... That's a pretty good result for the Mammoths, honestly.
0: I will say that they were, like, quite evenly matched. Both teams had 33 shots. Yeah.
1: They just decided to lock in today.
0: I mean, Utah, at that point, in late October, they were doing quite good. I mean, they're obviously hovering around, like, the halfway point in the... like, league right now, but...
1: They were on a roll at this point. They were, like, on a really, really big winning streak.
0: And then the next game, the Avs lost again in overtime. Well, in shootout, technically, to the Carolina Hurricanes.
1: Another... I like
0: 48 shots on goal.
1: Oh, my goodness gracious.
0: By the Avs.
1: Holy, dude. That's just ridiculous. Like, Oh, man. It would have been so much more satisfying if they managed to shoot just two more shots to get 50 shots on goal. Legendary that would be.
0: Listen, I know I said I wouldn't talk about Wedgwood, but he had a .636.
1: Oh, wait. Hold on.
0: And they took him out for Trent Miner.
1: Well, of course. Okay, well, if a goalie lets in four goals in the first period, like, of course they would take him out. But, you know, the backup goalie didn't do too bad. He didn't let in a single other goal, but it doesn't matter because
0: they lost in shootout.
1: Yeah.
0: You know. Hats off to Freddie Anderson, the Carolina goalie, because like honestly,
1: Hurricanes and Avalanche, they're quite evenly matched when it comes to their records in the season.
0: Like, mm-hmm.
1: You know, Avalanche, they've had like five overtime games. Well, both have 13 wins. So this was bound to be a really good game, and obviously it was. So yeah.
0: Okay.
1: Ooh, but wait a minute.
0: Hmm?
1: McKinnon only got one assist here. He unfortunately, if he managed to get a goal, that could have been, you know, the difference, but
0: perhaps
1: we can't always rely on the same person.
0: Yeah, that is true. Their next game, their only loss.
1: Yes.
0: Well, technically, their only loss in regulation.
1: Congratulations to the Bruins for giving them their only loss in regulation. You know, it's. Let's see. Wedgwood was in net.
0: He was in a funk again.
1: Yeah, it wasn't a fantastic night for him.
0: .842, not great. And the Bruins only had 19 shots on goal. So
1: They took him out of net for a while, but unfortunately it wasn't enough.
0: The only two goals that I've scored, which BT Dubs 33 shots.
1: They were both scored by the same person.
0: Arturi Lehkonen.
1: Yeah.
0: Yeah.
1: This is unfortunate because the Bruins aren't some sort of, like, fantastic, amazing team. They're solid, but, you know, they're not, like, all the way up there, you know. So it's unfortunate to see a really good team lose to the Bruins. But it's fun. It's not, like, necessarily bad, you know. Moving on to the next game.
0: Or we can just say, like, the next two games, considering they're both against the Devils.
1: Oh, yeah, wait. Oh, I didn't even... Wait, that happens sometimes.
0: Yeah.
1: Okay.
0: So, the 26th...
1: Oh, wait, this actually tells a really funny story. Yeah, because the 26th, the Devils, came in...
0: Yeah, they won
1: in overtime.
0: And, by the way, this was, like, the fourth game that the Avs lost by now on the road trip. Or not the road trip, but, like, in general. Anyways. Yeah.
1: They're not happy, basically.
0: Mm-hmm. And... Yeah. Not great.
1: No one likes to see that happen. You know, you lose so many times in a row that you start to feel some sort of negative energy. But here's where it gets interesting, right? Because they come back with a vengeance. They're like, we're not going to let this happen again. And decide to rack up 8 goals against the Devils in the very next game, who could only answer with half as much.
0: Yeah, and, you know, I guess what's kind of good to see is that there's more of a spread in the score.
1: Well, obviously, because there's 8 goals.
0: Yeah. Martinez had the first, and then Zachary Bartikov had one. Victor Olofsson had a hat trick.
1: Oh, man. What a fantastic night for him.
0: McKinnon,
1: he only had 14 minutes on the ice, too, which is kind of crazy.
0: McKinnon had 2 goals, and then Parker Kelly had 1.
1: No, this is a good showing.
0: It was a good night.
1: Everybody all around. Makar out here giving 4 assists, like a good defenseman should. Unfortunately, Wedgwood had a less than ideal save percentage, but it doesn't matter when your offense is on fire. And holy, just looking at the spread, the second period must have been insane. 4 goals on each side, you rarely see something like that.
0: Mm-hmm. I'd want to see that. That's, like, crazy.
1: Mm-hmm. It's like a basketball game, bro. They just keep, they run to the other side of the ice and keep scoring.
0: Halloween night, October 31st, the Avs won against the Golden Knights.
1: 4-2. Yeah, I mean, I don't really have much to say about this one, except for the fact, A, they scored their favorite number 4, but, yeah.
0: Mm-hmm. And then November 1st, the Sharks won in overtime.
1: Let's go, Sharks! Let's go! I'm very happy to see this one, because, you know, I feel like the Sharks really needed some sort of break. So, I mean, I was actually talking to my dad about this one. Like, I called him over the weekend, and he was like, oh, yeah, we went to the Sharks. They actually went to this. Wait, was this at the Sharks tank?
0: Yeah,
1: yeah, they SCP. They went to see this game, and they saw it happen, and they must have been going crazy. I wish I was there. And, yeah, I'm very glad that they got this break. And I know we're supposed to be talking about the Avalanche, and so we'll talk about them for a little bit. You know, like, you know, the right people scored. You know, Nickhouse and McKinnon, they each got a goal. And Blackwood, unfortunately, didn't do too well. But, like, the Sharks, come on. Like, I'm very happy for them.
0: Happy for the Sharks, I guess. November 4th, the Avs won against the Lightning. 3-2. Anything to say? Anything notable?
1: Not really. The Lightning isn't really the most impressive team, so...
0: Olofsson got 2 goals. Ross Colton got 1. For once, a rare time, we don't see McKinnon get anything. Well, or I think it's rare, maybe?
1: I mean, I haven't been keeping track. But the next game is even more impressive.
0: 9-1 against the Edmonton Oilers.
1: I don't think I've ever seen a game where one team scored 9 goals. But... like, I mean, the immediate thought
0: And it was against my team.
1: Oh. The immediate thought, like, about this one is poor Oilers goalie. And also, what the hell are the Oilers offense doing? Because I feel like this isn't really about how good the Avalanche team is, but how bad the Oilers were doing this game, you know?
0: Yeah.
1: It's not like talent that gets you 9 points. It's mistakes that let you have 9 points scored on you, you know?
0: Parker Kelly got 2 goals. Jack Jury got 2 goals. Nathan McKinnon got 2 goals.
1: Oh, my God.
0: Kale McCarr got 2 goals.
1: Oh, my goodness.
0: And Gavin Brindley got 1.
1: That's just a crazy spread. Like, that several people can get.
0: The multiple twos.
1: Yeah.
0: Yeah. Their next game, they won in overtime against the Canucks.
1: That's a good overtime result. You like to see it. Although the Canucks, I think that's an impressive thing for the Canucks, you know, to bring them to overtime. But regardless, moving on to the next game.
0: Against the Ducks. Their favorite number 4.
1: Yep, they scored 4-1. I mean, well, they won 4-1. And I really don't have much to say about this, except for the Ducks could have maybe done better, because they are a solid team so far, for what I can see.
0: Which is surprising.
1: Yeah.
0: Against the Sabres, the Avs won 6-3. Which is surprising. I mean, not surprising.
1: I mean, it's...
0: not surprising from the Avalanche side.
1: Are you saying it's more surprising that the Sabres scored 3 goals?
0: Scored 3, yeah.
1: Mm-hmm. I guess that's fair.
0: On 21 shots as well. And, you know...
1: it is what it is.
0: Not a great comeback from Blackwood.
1: But he only let in 1 goal for the Ducks, so, I mean, like...
0: yeah. No, that was Wedgwood.
1: Oh, Wedgwood.
0: Yeah.
1: No, that's fun.
0: And then their most recent game was Sunday...
1: was against the Islanders.
0: Favorite number 4. Mm-hmm. Wedgwood had a .966, which is insane.
1: Yeah.
0: Ross Colton got a goal. Victor Olofsson got a goal. Nate just got a goal. And Brock Nelson scored a goal against his former team.
1: I mean, I feel like this is, you know, not too impressive for the Avalanche, because the Islanders aren't the most spectacular team out there, even though I know that you
2: quite like them. But really, it's...
0: expected.
2: Yeah, it's expected. And, you know, I mean, that's the... tomorrow they're going to be facing against the other New York team, the Rangers. And we'll see how that goes, but I'm pretty sure the Avalanche is heavily favored to win that one. But overall, Avalanche, very solid team. They got a lot of talent. They got a lot of ability here to maybe make a cup run this year.
0: What do you think are their chances to win a cup?
2: I mean, their previous playoff runs have not been the greatest out there. But I think they have a really solid chance. There are some other formidable foes in their way. But, like...
0: you know, last playoffs, I said they would win the cup. Obviously, that didn't happen. I think they got wiped out in, like, the first or second round.
2: So, it really, you never know. There could be some massive upset, like the Sharks winning somehow. But...
0: You're so hopeful.
2: But, yeah, I think they have a pretty solid chance as long as they manage to keep their consistency up. As long as, you know, the two Woods don't mess up on their goaltending and we get even, like, points across the team, they're pretty solid. They got a good chance.
0: Okay. Well, thank you all for listening. My name is Sherry.
2: My name is Keenan.
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2: it's the 13th of April, and it's a Monday.
0: It's a Monday. It is 2 p.m.-ish, which therefore means that, like, by the time this episode airs, there's a possibility that, you know, the East will be fully stocked out, but...
6: yes, it will!
0: Well, one of the co-hosts would really love that.
2: A specific scenario
6: that involves a team clinching.
0: Yeah.
6: Metro third.
0: For sure. But today, I don't. What are we talking about? Playoff picture? Am I allowed to, like, grief about my team first?
6: Of course.
2: Go ahead.
0: Yeah. So, the New York Islanders.
2: Yikes.
0: Where do I begin? The New York Islanders lost on Sunday. They lost on... dude, this is so traumatizing. They lost on Sunday 1-4 against the Montreal Canadiens. This team doesn't want anything. This team doesn't want to win, is all I'm going to say. Pete DeBoer, his press conference pissed me off.
6: What did he say?
0: He was like, oh, I'm proud of the guys for, like, sticking, like, trying, like, towards, like, throughout the entire game and, like, towards the end of the season. Well, the game before that, on Saturday, the Islanders got shut out by the Ottawa Senators 0-3.
2: Dang.
0: I don't know what we're saying here. I don't know what we're saying here.
6: My feeling with the Islanders, and, okay, this is going to be an absurd statement to make, so bear with me while I explain my reasoning. I do feel as though, if anything, Matthew Schaefer may have set them back a little bit, because now they're kind of overperforming on his behalf, and it's going to make it harder for them to acquire talent in the future. So I wonder how they're going to continue to build...
0: I don't think that's an absurd statement to make.
6: Space.
0: I don't think that's an absurd statement to make. I don't, like, okay, it's hard to say because, like, at the beginning of the season, like, the Islanders were doing quite well, and then it kind of just fell apart, and then I think, like, a lot of people, including me, well, I am a pessimist, so I was like, this team isn't going to make playoffs. Well, they didn't make playoffs, but just, like, there's so many problems with the Islanders roster that, like, 80% of them need to be axed.
6: Yeah.
0: And I don't think, like...
6: Are they willing to do
0: it? Matthew Schaefer, as an 18-year-old, should not have played, like, 30 minutes in one of the games. That's crazy.
6: It's a lot for
0: anyone. He should not be averaging, like, 22 to 24 minutes on ice.
6: Yeah.
0: I don't care if he is the next... Whatever. He's really good.
6: Yeah.
0: Obviously. Everyone knows that, except for Montreal fans, but that's a different story.
6: Montreal fans cannot be trusted on anything. But this is true.
1: Why would you say it's bad for him to have more time on the ice?
0: Because it's not good for his development.
6: It's overworking and him. And it's like,
0: he's only 18 years old.
1: I mean, I'd argue younger people could take the amount of time.
0: No, but like, it impacts your, like, literal physical development. Like, it's not actually, like, good for you in the long term in terms of, like, your health and your body. Because you're already, like, taxing your body that young, which isn't a good thing.
6: He also can't work on developing his, like, skills and technique as much because he's putting in as much energy as possible to just be a body on the ice.
0: Also, you can't, like, you don't have room to grow if the expectation on the team for, like, oh, who's the ideal defenseman, if it's the 18-year-old. You know what I'm saying?
6: It's also just generally unfair to put young players in that position. Like, we just saw what happened with Connor Bedard last season, where he was, like, mentally going off of a cliff, essentially, because the entire, like, the responsibility of the team was on his shoulders. It's too much for those guys. Like, they cannot be the sole savior of a franchise.
0: I think, like, especially in the... Well, this is definitely recency bias, but also with, like, the general viewership, is just, like, Macklin Celebrini and, like, Matthew Schaefer is not, like, a good representation or accurate representation of what generally, like, first overalls are supposed to be like. Like, that's not...
6: That's not normal.
0: It, like, happens. Yeah. It happens every maybe, like, 8 years, but, right. Like, it doesn't really... happen. Like, you don't see...
6: You don't get generational players back-to-back, usually.
0: Right. And you also don't see, like... But even with generational players, like, Connor McDavid's first season was not... Like, for example, I think he missed, like, a good amount of the season because of, like, injuries that he got. But also... Whatever. The Islanders. There's only, like, 6 players that I'd keep on that team.
1: Rest in peace, the Islanders.
0: Yeah, for sure. Also, like, leaving your goal... They ruined Ilya Sorokin's, like, Vezina chances, and I'm, like, so angry. Because, like...
6: Who do you think it's gonna go to this year?
0: Vasilevsky.
6: Oh, yeah.
0: He was, like, topping the polls for whatever unknown reason. Well, I think it's just, like, I don't really care about Tampa Bay much. But, like... I don't know. Also, I feel like Sorokin has always been, like, dragged down in terms of, like, the goalie conversation because of how bad the rest of the team is, which, like, impacts his, like,
6: save percent.
0: Like, for example, I think yesterday the score was tied 0-0 at the end of the first period, and then in the second period, in the span of, like, 55 seconds, the Canadiens scored 3 goals. Let me be frank. That is not Ilya Sorokin's fault.
6: Yeah.
0: That is not Ilya Sorokin's fault. There are no... The Islanders have really bad defense. They have really bad defense. And then, like, they have really, like, mid offense and, like, forwards. And for some reason, everyone's like, oh my god, Matthew Schaefer is gonna fix everyone's problems. Like, no, that's not how it works. I think, like, Vancouver's a good example of that. Is that, like...
6: Yeah. One good defenseman can't,
0: really. Yeah, one good defenseman can't, like, carry the team. And then what happens if that defenseman leaves? Not saying that, not wishing that, for sure, but...
6: I wouldn't mind Matthew Schaefer.
0: No, you're not getting Matthew Schaefer.
6: A girl can dream.
0: Well, And you know what? It's fine. The New York Islanders aren't the real Islanders. The Bridgeport Islanders are the real Islanders because they made the AHL playoffs. They clinched.
6: Good for them.
0: Yesterday, yeah.
6: Gotta say, I believe it's the first time in history that all 3 New York City teams have not made the playoffs.
0: It is.
6: It's crazy.
0: That has never happened before. But you know what that says? There's only one true New York team, and that is the Buffalo Sabres.
6: It's true.
0: So,
1: Are all the city folks just going to be rooting for Buffalo? That'd be really funny.
0: Dude, I don't know. It's, I think, possible. Like... Oh, no, I just think everyone has just checked out and been like, yep, it's baseball season now.
6: Yeah.
0: Yeah. Like, I mean, the season has been over for Rangers fans. I don't know what the Devils fans are doing. Like, I don't...
6: I don't know what the Devils are doing.
0: I don't know what the Devils are doing either.
6: I fundamentally don't understand what's going on with that.
0: You know, by all accounts, that team should be like that. This is their playoff window.
6: Correct.
0: Except they're not making the playoffs in any capacity.
6: Terrible every season. What's going on?
0: Does anyone know? It's New Jersey.
6: You know what? I think that's a good explanation. There is kind of like a curse on that state, I think.
0: Yeah, like if you think about the performance of the Giants, the Jets, the Islanders, the Devils, the Sirens.
6: Yeah. There might be something wrong with New Jersey. You heard it here first.
0: No, New Jersey is great. Hashtag tri-state area.
6: True.
0: New Jersey Turnpike, who up? Yeah, I mean, Islanders, I want to see most of this team gone. I do have emotional attachments, but I want to see most of this team gone. Nothing is happening. Oh, you know what I'm excited for? Call up Victor Eklund. He's doing great. Like, Keshawn Eichson.
6: Right.
0: Maybe Cole Eiserman if he decides to lock in a tad bit more, but yeah. The future is on Long Island.
6: The future is island.
0: But, you know. Anyways, so the playoff picture as of... So we're just mostly going to talk about the East right now. Because the West is like... What's going on in the West? Like, I don't know what's going on in the West. Do y'all know what's going on in the West? Keenan cares about what's going on in the West.
1: I do care a little bit. I mean, there's a couple things here. Unfortunately, San Jose does not look like they're making it, but there's a tiny chance they will, and I don't know how I feel about that. Maybe they should get in, maybe... I don't know.
0: I'm pretty sure that chance is in, like, the point-something percent.
1: I know. And so, I mean, if it did happen, that'd be amazing, that'd be epic, but, like, you mentioned beforehand, and I agree with you, that it probably would be best if they didn't, just so they can...
0: Long-term investment.
1: Yeah, strengthen their team more.
0: All I'm gonna say is, I'm pretty sure that if y'all made playoffs, you would be going against Colorado.
1: Well, we love historic upsets, guys. We trade in historic upsets. On other news, though, another one of my favorite teams for some reason. Yeah, Utah Mammoths.
0: Have you seen the Zamboni? Not the Zamboni. The what's it called?
6: I don't know what you're referring
0: to. The Zamboni. The Utah Mammoth Zamboni.
1: I've been to their stadium.
0: You haven't seen
1: I've been to their stadium.
0: No. A couple days ago, they announced that they're going to flip one of the Zambonis into, like, a mammoth.
1: That's so fun. That's so cool.
0: You haven't seen this? No. I keep on seeing this on my Twitter.
1: You know, I mean...
6: I have not seen it, no.
1: The Sharks have, like, the fins on their Zamboni, so I think it's really cute. I'd say, if they were to do a mammoth thing.
0: For sure.
1: That'd be really cool, actually.
0: I like how both of your, anyways, color scheme.
6: Oh yeah. Keeping the teal situation.
1: Yeah.
0: Blue, the teal, blue.
1: Blue's the hue. We get that.
0: Blue's the hue. Wait, most of teams need to, like...
6: God, can someone knock the Ducks out of their spot, please?
1: The Ducks? I mean, like, why haven't the Ducks already?
0: Did you know that Cutter Gauthier reached...
6: I don't think we need to
0: like
6: talk about that,
0: 40 goals, right?
6: And
0: 40
6: he
0: goals
6: owed
0: in the season.
6: The Flyers development staff for all of that, by the way.
0: We are not biased here. Totally.
6: No, I've never formed an opinion on Cutter Gauthier.
0: You've
6: in
0: never
6: my life.
0: Formed an opinion on the Anaheim Ducks in your life,
6: no.
0: And that's totally
6: no, no, no,
0: fine.
6: No. Did you see there was actually, I think, a survey, like a player survey that came out recently that said that players voted the Anaheim Ducks front office as the most difficult front office to deal with in the league?
0: I mean,
1: just in several ways, Ducks suck, I guess.
6: It doesn't surprise me because we know about the issues with like Zegras's contract negotiations last year. I think there was something. I think McTavish might have had an issue. I'm not sure.
0: Oh yeah, he took a while to sign his contract.
6: Yeah.
0: Yeah.
6: So it's not shocking, but it's interesting from a Cutter Gauthier perspective.
0: Anaheim Ducks or Anaheim Rangers. We'll never know.
6: Or Anaheim Flyers. Like, what is going on over there?
0: Yeah, for sure.
6: Anaheim Metro Division.
1: What are you guys talking
0: about? Actually, I'm going to say, I am not fond of the fact that the Oilers have dropped to second in the Pacific.
6: Neither am I.
0: Why?
6: Wait, I don't want the Knights to be first.
0: Oh.
1: Well, why does that upset you?
0: Because that way the Oilers from the current playoff picture are going to play the Ducks in the first round, and that's a more difficult matchup than if they were

0: lot of stuff. Kick a lot of stuff.
1: Well, Dallas and Minnesota are locked for their first round matchup. That is going to be really fun.
2: That's going to go to 7,
1: to
2: I think.
1: Watch. I actually think that might go to 6 instead.
2: Really?
1: Yeah.
2: Why?
1: No. I'm actually kidding. I don't know. For some reason, I don't feel like it's going to go to 7.
2: I don't know that it definitely will, but it feels like it certainly could.
1: It certainly could.
2: It's a very even matchup in my mind. Even though, I mean, the Stars do have 6
1: the
2: more points.
1: Stars have a lot of injuries right now, is all I'm going to say. And then Minnesota has the first round curse of doom, I think. The Central might be a bit cursed right now. Colorado has the President's Trophy curse, Minnesota has the first round curse, and Dallas has the Edmonton Oilers Western Conference Finals curse.
0: That's a very specific mention.
1: They've been knocked out by the Oilers in the Western Conference Finals 2 years in a row. I mean,
2: so, okay, to go over, basically the West has 2 spots open, which is the Pacific 3rd spot and then Wild Card 2. Teams that can, like, are not eliminated yet are Ducks, Kings, Preds, Jets, and Sharks.
1: And then the Ducks are 3rd in the Pacific and the Kings are 2nd in the Wild Card spot.
2: Currently.
1: Because what? Winnipeg is in the Pacific, right? Are they? No, Winnipeg's in the Central.
0: Winnipeg is in the Central.
1: San Jose is in the Pacific, LA is in the Pacific, and the Ducks are in the Pacific.
2: But Preds are in the Central.
1: Preds are in the Central, and then Jets are in the Central. The Jets aren't making it, for sure. They could, mathematically.
0: They're in the same position as the Sharks.
2: I don't think they're going to.
1: I don't think they're going to either. Same with the Sharks. The question is, can the Predators sneak into that wild card spot?
0: They have a chance.
2: I'm torn on if I want them to or not, because
0: it's between them and Los Angeles, right?
2: The thing with Los Angeles is that it's Kopitar's last season, and I feel like give him one more playoff.
1: But then it feels like you're kind of beating the... I don't know.
0: Beating a dead horse?
1: Yeah.
2: I don't know. I don't have, like, a huge attachment to Kopitar or anything, but I, you know.
1: Well, okay. In terms of matchups remaining, right, the thing is this. Nashville is playing San Jose today, and then on Thursday they're going to be playing the Ducks.
2: And Kings.
1: And then the Kings are playing the Kraken today. They're playing the Canucks tomorrow, and they're playing the Flames on Thursday. They have the easiest... Wait. They have the easiest schedule remaining.
0: Los Angeles does have an incredible schedule.
1: They have a good schedule remaining. Yeah. Yeah. Because, like, the Preds have one less game to play than LA. And I don't see them winning against the Ducks. Assuming that the Ducks are keeping their, like, current roster or whatever.
2: Right.
0: So, Los Angeles are the favorites here to get that playoff spot, I suppose, you could say.
1: Yeah, I'd say that. Would y'all say that?
2: Yeah.
1: I would say that, yeah.
2: They're also on a win streak of 4,
1: so... Yeah. And then in the last 10 games, they've been 6-1-3, and then Nashville has been 5-4-1.
2: The Ducks, the Kings, and the Preds all have negative goal differentials. They're not good teams. There's just weird stuff going on in the West.
1: You know who has the worst goal differential? Negative 96.
2: Vancouver Canucks.
1: The Vancouver Canucks. That is... Oh my god, wait, that's really bad.
2: Impressively, like, terrible things going on over there.
1: Yeah, and... Yeah.
0: A participation trophy. Vancouver,
2: I mean, they've
0: Canucks.
2: Won a whopping 8 home games. 8. Out of an 82-game season that they're 80 games into. 8.
0: Poor Vancouver.
1: The Rangers
0: Canucks.
1: Have more than that. I also forgot to say this, but I think we said Vancouver's locked into the 32nd spot. Chicago is already locked into the 31st.
2: Okay.
1: So.
2: Chicago's going to be a powerhouse. Because they're just racking up high picks.
1: Michael Mesa to the... Not Michael.
2: Michael Mesa?
1: Gavin McKenna.
2: Team.
1: Oops.
2: Oh, God. McKenna,

0: and Bedard would be...
1: I don't want to Guys, that. My prophetic, cousin line...
2: What?
1: Is because they're cousins. Yeah. Michael Misa and Connor Bedard.
0: No, not Michael Misa. And,
1: Davin McKenna. Wait, why do I keep on thinking about Michael Misa?
0: I've never thought of him. Get him out of your head. He's in San Jose with Sam Dickinson.
1: Yeah, I know.
0: Number 3 London Knights.
1: Yes. Well, wait, okay. Last couple of words on the West is that I don't see Colorado winning the cup.
0: Yeah, they're very top heavy.
1: They're very top heavy.
0: And that doesn't work out well historically.
2: Do you think they'll make the finals, but then won't be?
1: No.
0: No, because I don't. I think that a Western team is going to win, but I don't think it's going to be them.
2: Really?
1: I actually don't see a team in the East winning.
0: Yeah.
1: Well,
2: I don't think that's impossible.
0: Maybe.
1: Wait, let me just say something. I would be opposed because I do have a team in the West, or I do have two teams. Anyways, if the Buffalo Sabres...
0: That would be cool.
1: Because they're currently number one in the Atlantic.
2: How did this happen? I thought they were doing really bad in the middle of the season.
1: All they just needed was heated rivalry to, like, mention them.
0: To hate on them, specifically.
1: Because what's in the water in Buffalo? Well, if something's in the water in Buffalo, then something's probably in the water in Toronto. Well,
0: you remember Rochester resident Devin Levi?
1: Yeah.
0: I just remembered that. Somehow that contributed to their success this season. They had Devin Levi on the news.
1: I see a team from the West winning.
0: I agree.
1: And I think it's about time. Wait, no, that's wrong. They've had a team in the West win in the last, like, 4 years ago.
0: Yeah.
1: Yeah. But, the Avs, the concept of the Avs.
0: It's feeling like the Wild to me right now.
1: It's...
2: What do you mean by that?
1: To win.
0: Yes.
1: The Cup. To win the Cup.
2: You say that... The Colorado and the Minnesota Wilds have the same chance of winning.
0: No.
1: She means that she thinks the Minnesota Wild...
0: My gut is telling me that it's going to be the Wild.
2: That would be wild.
0: Nice one.
1: Colorado. It's like Nathan MacKinnon and his friends. Nathan MacKinnon and maybe Cale Makar and his friends. Nathan MacKinnon... Anyways, shout out Gabriel Landeskog.
2: Yeah, I think we mentioned this... earlier, I mean last episode, but you know, even though Colorado has a top heavy team, it's worked for them so far, and I mean,
0: but it doesn't work as well in the playoffs.
1: Their 2022 cup run, they had more depth, it was more spread out. Wait, they've Kadri.
0: It's still, I don't know, something's telling me the Wild. I do still think it could be the Avs. For some reason, the Stars are not calling to me this year.
1: They're really injured right now. Wait, do you, like, Dallas is,
0: I think that they might also be under, like, the Cowboys curse. And I would prefer that curse to not be lifted, so.
1: Here's the picture. Rupe Hintz is out. Miro Heiskanen is out.
0: Oy.
1: Tyler Seguin has been out.
0: Yikes.
1: Other mentions. Lundqvist is day-to-day. Bastion is day-to-day. And Sam Steele is day-to-day. I don't know if those names mean anything to you, but Hintz and Heiskanen.
0: That's bad.
1: That's quite bad. Jake Ottinger hasn't been having as great of a season that he's had in the, like, past. Tyler Myers is on the first D pair with Esa Lindell.
0: God, that's funny.
1: I'm pretty sure the reason that he's there is just because Thomas Harley and Lindell play on the same, like, side or whatever, or, like, they probably want to distribute the wealth.
0: Mm-hmm.
1: Dallas is just quite injured right now. Well, like, Mika...
0: Some of them could come back for the playoffs.
1: Mika Rantanen is back and Jason Robertson is back, and I think, like, you need Heiskanen back, first off. And then Hintz back would be really, really good. Yeah. Dallas. It'd be lovely to see, but I don't know if it's happening right now. But then, like, oh, also because, like, I don't know, like, they've got good things going on for the future, and for the near-ish future, for the next 5 years.
0: Their development is fantastic.
1: Yeah, for sure.
0: I'm so jealous of whatever they have going on there.
1: It's Dallas. And then, Minnesota. They're not calling my name, I don't think.
0: I think it's kind of a process of elimination thing where I feel as though it's either the Avs, Stars, or Wild. Like, I don't see anybody in the Pacific making it. And the Avs won the President's Trophy, so they're out.
1: You know,
0: the
1: frankly,
0: Stars don't feel right.
1: I feel like I would say that other than the fact that, like, the last 2 years...
0: Edmonton.
1: But McDavid just dragging his team by, like, sheer force.
0: Do we know what's going on with Draisaitl?
1: He's coming back for the playoffs.
0: Okay. Ooh.
1: Yeah.
0: So that's a factor. I'm not counting Edmonton out, but they don't feel as strong.
1: They're not compelling.
0: Yeah.
1: But I would not be surprised if, like, they make it to the finals. Not in the sense of, like, their playing this year has been great, but just in the sense of, like, there's just something about that team that just, like, happens.
2: They've done it before.
0: If they were
2: can do it again.
0: East, they would be eliminated. They wouldn't be.
1: Yes, this is true.
0: So
2: I also think you guys discount the East too soon. There's really good talent on, like, the top teams over there. What makes you think they can't hold a candle to the Stars, the Wilds, or the Avalanche?
1: There's just, okay, because here's the thing that also makes me feel like whenever people argue about, like, reformatting the playoff structure, I'm just like, no, it's just because, like, no, there's just something about the West that's kind of, like, I don't know how to explain it. The East is...
0: There's a lot of inexperience in the East, either, or something. There's, like, the Buffalo Sabres, they're a good team, but they've never been there. Like, nobody on that team knows how to play in the playoffs. So I maybe next year, but I don't see it happening this year. The Habs, kind of the same situation.
1: Well, the thing with the Canadian teams, especially, like, the Habs in Toronto, is that they just have too much weighing on them. They're not.
0: Yes.
1: I just see them cracking under. Also, like, because Montreal is quite young. The average age might be, like, not that, like, bad, obviously, but a lot of their, like, talent is, like, young. Like,
0: yeah.
1: Lane Hudson, Ivan Demidov, I think I'm butchering his first name.
0: Caulfield.
1: Jack Guy. Well, maybe not Jack Guy. Why did I say that, actually?
0: High talent player.
1: Sorry,
0: Slafkovsky.
1: Yeah. And, like, oh my god, bro, Jacob Fowler.
0: He exists.
1: He's doing ridiculously good. Well, which is what I expected, but, like, he's doing insanely good.
0: I think they're a little bit too young. They're still working on it. The Bolts?
1: They're too old.
0: Yeah.
1: Is what I'm saying.
0: That's also how I feel about the Penguins.
1: The Penguins are
0: a retirement.
1: They're either too old or
0: they're 4 years old.
1: They're either too old or they're Ben Kindle. Yeah.
0: Exactly, that's the issue.
2: You guys are reminding me of Goldilocks. Too old, too young.
1: Yeah.
2: That's just right.
0: It's either Sidney Crosby or Ben Kindle. You get nothing in the middle, have fun.
1: For sure.
0: You get Walker McGroarty.
1: No. In the middle you get, like, Raquel.
0: Yeah. McGroarty's still on the young side.
1: For sure. Oh, you got, like, Shelovs and Skinner. You know, one good thing for Penguins is the fact that they have a solid goaltending tandem.
0: Yeah, but that's not going to save them, I don't think. I mean, unless Crosby pulls something crazy.
1: Crosby's going to switch to defense.
0: I don't even know, man.
1: Carolina is just that, like, okay, and this is what I've heard Carolina fans say, and, like, I don't. Whatever, is that I think, like, since their 06 cup win, they've kind of just been, like, they've been good, they haven't been great.
0: Yes. They feel, well, this might be an bad comparison. They have the same vibe to me as the Stars, in the sense that, like, they have the depth, they have the theoretical talent, and they've been to the playoffs plenty of times recently, but something is just not quite. They're missing something.
1: I disagree only in the sense that I don't, like, in the long term, I can see the Stars winning. In the long term, I can't see Carolina winning.
0: I do think that the Stars are more likely, but I think that they're in similar situations.
1: Like, right now.
0: Yeah.
1: Like, yeah. And then that leaves... Okay, wait, let's skip the... Oh, wait, let's go to the wild cards real quick, because they're both clinched.
0: Okay.
1: Boston's not winning. It's... Sure, they're just not winning. No. They just don't have Neither it. I didn't even see them... I didn't even see them making the wild card spot. The Senators...
2: This is the team I always forget exists.
1: The Senators?
2: Yeah.
0: I could never forget about
1: the Senators. I could never forget about the Senators. Oh, well, for different reasons.
0: They have Claude Giroux.
1: Oh, I thought you were going to say Thomas Chabot horse.
0: No, but that's really funny. Yeah, exactly. Oh, okay. I can't forget about the Senators.
1: Well, I can't forget about the Senators. Yeah.
0: And they also have... Well, I'm wearing a Phillies shirt right now, and they've got Shane Pinto, who's a Phillies fan.
1: My first in-person... My first hockey game, period, actually, that I've ever watched was the Islanders against the Senators, where the Senators won in overtime with Brady Tkachuk scoring a hat trick.
0: Yikes. I forgot he's on that team. He's the captain.
1: He's the captain.
0: That's Claude Giroux's team to me.
1: Oh.
0: But no, I don't see them winning it.
1: I see them... Wait, okay. If they play against the Sabres in the first round, take.
0: They could.
1: They could win against the Sabres in the first round.
2: Really? Yep.
1: Because last year was their first time in the playoffs in a hot second, I think 7 or 8 seasons, and they played against Toronto, which got them really fired up because, like, same province, so it's kind of like Battle of Ontario. But then they ended up losing against the Maple Leafs, I think, in 6. Don't quote me on that. But because of that, they have more experiences and they've been in the playoffs and they've been in that situation versus the Sabres, who have, like, I don't think...
0: They also have, like, vet players like Giroux from other teams who have a lot of playoff experience, whereas the Sabres really don't.
1: Yeah.
0: I do think they have a better chance, but I still... It would be insane
1: if they won the cup.
0: That would be unbelievable.
1: Wait, I would, like, laugh so hard, and I'd actually be quite happy for them.
0: Mostly because any Canadian team is going to break the curse, I'd like it to be the Senators.
1: I'm not going to say that, because I don't endorse that. But I think it would be really funny if it was the Senators that broke the curse. Yeah. It would be more funny if it was the Canucks, but...
0: I don't think that's going to happen anytime soon.
1: Yeah, I don't think that's happening anytime soon.
0: All right, okay, so let's talk
1: going back to the West real quick. Because we talked about the Central, we haven't talked about the Pacific and the wild card. And then after we do that, we can talk about the Metro.
0: Sure.
1: The Pacific, the Golden Knights aren't winning it. I don't see it.
2: Yeah, I agree.
1: I mean, like, arguably, I feel like they have all the pieces that are needed to win, but I just don't think they're going to win.
0: I keep talking about curses, but I'm going to do it again, in which I feel like they're cursed. Or they at least should be.
1: Actually, have you seen the stat where, like, since they've hired Tortorella, they've been, like, 5-0 and 5-0?
0: That doesn't surprise me at all, because that's what Torts does. But there are other reasons they should be cursed.
1: Oh, well, yeah, for sure. Absolutely.
2: I feel like their time to win was it their rookie season that they went to the finals in the playoffs?
0: They did win a few years ago.
2: They did.
1: They won in 2023 against the Panthers in 5. Sorry.
0: Yeah.
1: But they had a really good, like, since the team's, like, conception, they've always been quite good. Have they ever not made the playoffs?
2: I don't think...
1: Yeah, maybe think in their first 3 seasons, maybe? Don't quote me on that.
0: No, didn't they make the playoffs right away? Wasn't that the whole thing?
2: Yeah.
1: Wasn't that the Kraken? Because it was... I just remember that, the Kraken's the most recent team.
2: I remember thinking, wow, like, the Golden Knights made the finals their first season.
1: Did not.
2: I
1: can guarantee you that did not happen.
0: They've missed it once, which was 21-22.
1: Oh, okay. But they didn't make the finals in their first season, because their first season would be the 2018 Cup Finals.
2: Okay, well then I'm just being a dummy and misremembering things.
1: No, you're good. Because you might also be remembering, because, like, the Kraken in their first year, they made the playoffs, and then they won against the reigning champions, who were the Avalanche, in the first round, in 7.
0: These expansion teams, man.
1: The Seattle Kraken is, like, so mid, which is, like, quite upsetting.
0: Because
1: there's something so compelling against them. And I also really like their stadium. It's so gorgeous.
0: Climate Pledge, yeah. I was in Seattle last year, or last summer. I don't know. I like, can't form an opinion on the Kraken. There's something about them that doesn't quite work for me. But I feel that way about a lot of the expansion teams. I think it's...
1: A lot of the expansion teams, and it's just, like, 2.5.
0: It's something about the branding.
1: I love
0: Expand the branding of all the expansion teams. I was talking to one of my friends about this in reference to Utah the other day, that it's like, I was at the NHL store and we were looking at the hats and stuff, and you can't, they don't have like a vintage logo, you know? None of these teams do. This is a weird biased thing that has nothing to do with the actual sport, but it's like my beef with the expansion teams, that like you can't call back to vintage branding because there isn't any.
1: Should start supporting an Original Six team then.
0: My favorite team is close enough to the Original Six. I'm good.
2: Why is it that you value vintage stuff?
0: It's literally just the look of it. I don't know. It's something about the branding that I just... Also...
1: She likes the fact that she can find cool things on Depop.
0: It's true.
1: This was a total random guess, by the way. Like,
0: I have some mixed feelings on Bowie.
1: Stop. Not too much on Bowie now.
0: Listen, there can only be one strange little creature, and it's my strange creature.
1: Yeah, it's gonna be your strange little creature.
2: I'm not sure what you guys are talking
1: about. I'm gonna show you. This is Bowie. He looks like a guy from, like, Trolls, low-key. But that's the mascot for the Kraken.
2: Oh my god, that's such a funny mascot.
0: But he could never be Gritty.
1: You know who's closer to Gritty?
0: Who?
1: Victor E. Green.
2: I mean, like, well, wait, so what even is their mascot if it isn't a Kraken?
1: It's like, Bowie, like the water Bowie. This is Victor E. Green.
0: He's closer to Gritty, but I think Gritty is, like, the undisputed best mascot.
1: Well, I don't think anyone has ever tried to argue against that Gritty is the best mascot.
0: It's true.
1: Yeah. Okay, sorry, going back. Pacific. Yes, I don't think the Vegas Golden Knights are going to win the Cup. Edmonton Oilers,
0: they could.
1: I am biased, so I will refrain from any comments.
2: I think the Oilers will get far, but I do not think that they're winning. And if they do win, I'll eat my words.
1: What did you say?
0: About the Oilers?
1: Yeah.
0: I think it's possible. I'm not counting them out, but I don't feel strongly about them either. I think they're still struggling with the same things that they have for the past 2 years.
1: Absolutely.
0: So I don't see them overcoming the hurdles that they faced before.
1: Absolutely.
0: But they're not going to be facing Florida either way. And I think that's big because Florida
1: for some reason is like their
0: weakness. And Florida was a very good team.
1: Florida's a very good team.
0: Especially their first cup run, they felt like incredibly strong to me.
2: And now they're just another...
1: Wait, their first
0: team.
1: Win, you mean?
0: Yes, the first win.
1: Okay, I wasn't assuming Vegas, because that was interesting. The Oilers, I would be really nervous if they were playing the Avalanche.
0: Yeah.
1: For some reason.
0: No, I agree. Because then you're putting top heavy against top heavy. Usually just the better one out of those.
1: But in terms of, like, who has the most depth... It's the Avs.
0: Yes.
1: Between the two.
0: Yes.
1: Because the Oilers are McDavid, Draisaitl, and a dream.
0: I think two good centers versus one good center and one good defenseman, I feel like the center-defenseman pairing ends up winning that.
1: Well, but it's mostly because, like, well, the thing is, the Avs, you say one good defenseman, but the thing is, like, the McCarr-Taves, like, D-pair is actually really good.
0: I guess the stars.
1: But then also the Woods. Woods tandem. Like, Blackwood and Wedgwood. Right. Like, they're a really good tandem.
0: And the Oilers don't have the best goaltending situation. Yeah, right. Which is not atypical.
1: I keep on forgetting that Tristan Jarry is on the team.
0: Yes, he is. What a logical trade that was.
1: Put me in the front office. I'll get McDavid a cut. I'm not joking.
0: I believe you.
1: Yeah. Anyways. And then the Ducks.
0: Whatever.
1: Wait, low-key. Like, I could see a cup run.
0: I'd be really annoyed.
1: I think it would be really funny, but I could see a cup run.
0: I can't talk about the Ducks for too long because it will bring me to, like, physical rage.
1: Do you want to talk about Utah?
2: I mean...
1: Could you see a cup run?
2: They could maybe make it past the first round, but I don't think they're going to win.
1: If they're playing against Vegas, I think Utah's going to win.
2: Yeah, that makes sense. I agree with that there, and I'm happy for Utah because you know, they need some wins. They need to get up there a little bit.
1: Mm-hmm. And then the king's like, no, it's not happening.
0: Yeah.
1: It's same for the Preds. It's not happening. And then we're just counting the Jets and the Sharks out.
0: Yeah.
1: Yeah. Okay.
0: All right, let's talk about the Metro.
1: So
0: everyone wants to talk about
1: the current situation. Well, for example, in the East, it's the Metro third spot that is like left to be clinched, and the only teams left in contention are the Philadelphia Flyers, who currently have that spot with 2 games left and 94 points, and then the Caps and the Blue Jackets are both with 1 game remaining, and then the Caps have 93 points and the Blue Jackets have 92 points. Notably, their last game are against each other.
0: Can I explain the clinching scenario?
1: Yeah, here? For okay. sure.
0: So the Flyers have 2 games left. They have today against
1: the Canes,
0: and then
1: Tuesday against the Canadiens.
0: Correct. They have basically 2 ways that they can clinch. They can clinch today if they win in any fashion against the Canes, or if Columbus beats Washington in regulation on Tuesday, then the Flyers only need an overtime loss to clinch. So, in theory, it's Philly's spot to lose, but Philly likes to lose. So, I don't want to get too excited.
1: Wait, say who Canes are? You definitely know about, like, how Flyers play more, but, like, logically...
0: Who the Canes are scratched? Is that
1: who the Canes are about? Scratched?
0: Let me see if I can find it.
1: You said Stahl?
0: It's basically all of their bigger, more important... Okay. Right as of this morning, the players that stayed out on the ice for longer, which indicates they would be scratched, would be Stahl, Aho, Slavin, Gostisbehere, Svechnikov, and Jarvis.
1: That... If the Flyers don't win... Wait, no. Like, actually, if the Flyers can't win against that Canes team, they're not making it past the first round of playoffs.
0: I disagree. Because
1: Battle of Philadelphia, Pennsylvania.
0: That's part of it. And also, the Flyers, as somebody who watches almost every game, they have a tendency to play worse against worse teams. They play down to their opposition, and they play up if their opposition is bad.
1: They only have people that they're playing up against now.
0: No, it's the other way around. Because since the Canes are sitting their better players, the Flyers are going to be a little bit slower on the ice. They play better when their opposition is better. So I am less confident because of that. I worry a little bit that they are going to be... They're going to think, oh, this is an automatic win, and they're not going to try as hard. Because they have a tendency with that.
1: Regardless of who clinches that third spot, which I will just say first and foremost, I don't believe it will be the Blue Jackets. Unless something goes terribly wrong.
0: Yeah.
1: If something goes terribly wrong and somehow the Blue Jackets make it into the playoffs, then I don't think anyone has that in their equation.
0: Yeah, that would...
2: Unprecedented.
0: I think the other 2 teams would both have to lose out.
1: Yeah, because the Caps would have to lose, and then the Flyers would have to...
0: The Flyers would have to lose their last 2 games, and the Caps would have to lose against the Blue Jackets. So
1: it's not happening.
0: It's highly unlikely.
1: Probability-wise, the Flyers are making it.
0: Probably. I think they're sitting at, like, 80% now.
1: Also, just because, like... I know you keep on saying that about the Flyers, but, like, the Canes is just, like... You know what? I actually don't doubt the Canes' prospects. I think their prospects are actually, like...
0: Yeah, and they are still playing for the first seed in...
1: The Canes?
0: Or are they...
1: The Canes have clinched the division.
0: I believe that it's something about the seeding. I don't know. That's what people online were saying, but...
1: Because, like...
0: I have to verify that.
1: Like...
0: It looks like they already have the first seed, but...
1: Because, like, logically, right, Carolina is going to be first in the entire East... Because Buffalo has 2 games remaining, and...
0: Only a possible 108.
1: And, like, Buffalo, there are 2 games remaining. One is against Chicago, which, like, I see as a win. The other is against the Stars, which could go either way. I'm just saying that Carolina is winning on Tuesday against the Islanders.
0: Okay, well, yeah. They technically, to clinch number 1 in the East, they need 1 more point. But, I don't know. Obviously, I know what team I want to clinch this spot. I also do feel as though going into the playoffs, out of the three available teams between the Flyers, Caps, and Blue Jackets,
1: the only team that can win against the Penguins is the Flyers.
0: I agree.
1: The Capitals aren't...
0: The Capitals don't have it. They won 3-0, I think, yesterday against the Penguins. But the Penguins right now are not trying. From what I heard, there was kind of just a free skate because they already clinched. They don't care.
1: Yeah.
0: And I also think, I mean, people want the Battle of Pennsylvania. That's a lot more fun than the other matchups available.
1: I don't know. I think the media would love Capitals and Penguins.
0: I think the media would like Flyers, Penguins the most.
1: I think our media is different.
0: It's possible, but I know I've talked to Penguins fans about this too, and they want the Flyers.
1: Well, yes, of course they want the Flyers. So, like, if you think about it, like, but it's easier for the NHL socials to spin it. Okay, with 15 minutes remaining. Oh wait, no, we're already talking about the clinching scenario. What am I talking about?
0: Yeah, so
1: Columbus. No, Columbus.
0: I just don't see it happening.
1: Although, like, if they do make it into the. The team that I think that might possibly get the third seed and definitely not win against the Penguins would be the Capitals.
0: Yeah.
1: And then it goes Blue Jackets, and then it goes Flyers.
0: I think I said this last week, I'm more confident in the Flyers' ability to win a round of the playoffs than to actually get into the playoffs. Because they're just weird. They're just a weird team. I think that a series format benefits them a lot. But this whole two games left situation is not quite as good. Because I think that they can wear down the Penguins.
2: I mean, you know the Flyers better than either of us. But I think you might be stressing for a little bit of a no reason. Because I think it's pretty much secured that the Flyers get this one.
0: I would agree with you if we didn't have the 2023-24 season situation, which is where it looked like the Flyers were 100% making the playoffs, then went through an 8-game losing streak, and we were like, okay, well, guess not. And then right at the end of the season, they came back and won, I think, 3 or 4 in a row. And that made it so that it came down to the last game of the season against the Caps, which they lost, and the Caps got in. So this is like... Flyers versus Caps part 2 going down to the last two games of the season is a bit of a traumatizing
1: situation. Wait, let me just say, I'm just looking at the Blue Jackets' lineup and I'm like, oh my god, what do you mean Connor Garland is on the team?
0: That team is literally the team full of guys that you didn't know were there. Like,
1: no, I knew they were there, I just like keep on forgetting that this is like not fake news, that this is real.
0: I would like to hear y'all's opinions on the Flyers, because it's always me talking Flyers.
2: Well,
0: I want to know.
2: I just kind of imparted my own right there. But to respond to your thing, you know, history doesn't repeat itself, and sometimes it rhymes. But, like, come on. You said there was, like, a large chance they would make it. And yes. I would bank on that chance, because
0: I hope you're right.
2: I don't believe the Washington Capitals or the Columbus Blue Jackets have what it takes to... To usurp that spot right now.
0: I hope so. What do you think?
1: The Flyers are going to make the playoffs.
2: Exactly.
1: I know you're worried.
0: Yeah.
1: Because, like, this was me until, like, yesterday, until that blowout.
0: Yeah.
1: But they're making the playoffs. Like, I really hope especially you're right. Since, like, especially if it goes down to the Capitals and the Blue Jackets playing against each other, then I just don't see one of those teams making it.
0: The city of Philadelphia really needs this right now.
1: Okay. The Eagles haven't done great?
0: I mean, no, it's... The Eagles, I mean, they won the Super Bowl 2 seasons ago, but it's more like the Flyers haven't been in the playoffs for so long, and the city is just better when our sports teams are performing better.
1: Didn't you say the Flyers, last time they made the playoffs was 2020?
0: I believe so, yes.
1: Buffalo would like to... Call.
0: Sure. It's there are other teams that have had longer droughts, but it's been a while. And also, that was like the bubble playoff. Like, that was during COVID.
1: Oh, yeah,
0: that was
1: that
0: not
1: doesn't...
0: a real playoff run, really. And at this point, they've had a lot of turnover. There's very few players from that team who are still on the team. Basically, a completely new mix of guys. The city's really excited about
1: Regardless of the situation, you know that, like, in the first round of playoffs, if the Flyers do make it in, who I would want to win in that series.
0: Well, okay.
1: Yeah.
0: You and your birds, you can go have fun.
1: What do you mean, me and my birds?
0: Oh, you mean this...
2: What?
0: Are you not talking about the Battle of Pennsylvania?
1: I am talking about the Battle of Pennsylvania.
0: And you would be rooting for the Pittsburgh Penguins,
1: I would be rooting for the Pittsburgh Penguins. Wait, I thought we established this a while ago.
0: Yeah, that, like, I know. That's what I'm saying. You and your birds can go have fun.
1: Oh, yeah. Okay, me and my birds can go
0: sleep
1: have fun.
0: Sleep with one eye open, bird, as Gritty would say.
1: Lovely. Wait, I want to take a selfie with Gritty. I think I have a photo with Sparky. But...
0: I have some very threatening images of Gritty from games, because he'll come right up to me and stare at me.
1: That is so lovely. It's because he recognizes one of his own. With the hair.
2: Oh my god.
1: The hair.
0: That's crazy.
1: The hair.
0: I've, like, been getting gradually more ginger over time, and my mom once told me, she was like, it's you're watching the Flyers too much.
1: Yeah, it's because Gritty. Yeah. Gritty's calling your name. Next thing you know, you're gonna wake up, you're gonna look in the mirror, and boom.
0: You think that Gritty and Owen Tippett are, like, secretly related?
1: No. Yes. Wait, no, they're, like, twins. What do you mean?
0: Yeah. There's something going on over there. That man's hair is so orange.
1: Okay, that being said.
2: Yeah.
1: I see the Cup winner coming out of the West.
0: I agree right now, based until we see who clinches.
1: I don't know who...
0: Metro 3.
1: Okay,
0: now well... I might change my mind.
1: Okay, realistically, do you actually believe the Philadelphia Flyers are going to win the
2: Yeah.
1: Cup?
0: No, but I do think that they're crazy, and things happen. And I do, and I don't think they're going to win the Cup, but I wouldn't be surprised if they got to the finals, to be honest. Okay... Let me tell you a tale of the 2022 Phillies that hadn't made the playoffs in years.
1: Guys,
0: and then
1: they made the playoffs.
0: And then they went to the World Series.
2: World Series.
1: Okay.
0: Just saying.
2: I think Ava's DeLulu.
0: This is what being a Philly sports fan does to a person.
1: Well, we know what team that I want to win the Cup. I think. Well, I think Ava knows. Kenan, do you know?
2: Please remind me.
1: Wait, Ava, do you know? You can probably guess who I want to win the Cup out of everyone who's clinched, or everyone who might possibly make it.
0: Dallas?
1: They would be my second.
0: Sabres?
1: Hashtag three teams in bio. Wait.
0: Oh, Oilers.
1: Yeah.
0: Oh my god, yeah. Sorry, I forgot.
1: It might be the Thomas Harley of it all.
2: Why do you want that to happen?
1: They're my third favorite team. They're one of my favorites. But if there was a ranking, they would be my third. Also, because, like... Wait, guys. Wait, no calls to action. But there's this really good essay. Well, not essay. There's this really good article called Dear Canada. But anyways.
0: Oh, the McDavid.
1: The McDavid of it all.
0: Yeah.
1: But, yeah. I mean, wait, guys. Playoff bracket. We gotta do a playoff bracket.
2: It's gonna be fun.
1: Yeah. We gotta watch at least a game. Regardless of... even if the Flyers don't make it, would you still watch?
0: Yeah.
1: Okay.
0: I might cry, but it'll be okay.
2: We'll be all right.
0: Today, I've been, like, nervous.
1: Although, if it's, like, down to the line between the Penguins and the Flyers, I'm not sitting in the same room as you.
0: Yeah, that might...
2: I'm morbidly curious how that would turn out.
1: Well, depending on where it flips, it either, like, if it's, like, in Ava's favor, then I'm just gonna be really annoyed and pissed, and if it flips in my favor, she's actually going to kill
0: me. Listen, I'm gonna be honest, I may not even be here. I might go home if it's, like, a Game 7 situation against the Penguins.
1: But even though it's not played at home?
0: Yeah. I just want to be annoying. But, I mean, it's the first round, so I don't know how big of a deal it'll be. But, like, if the Flyers make it past the first round, yeah, I might go home for a bit.
1: Well, you're going to be home.
0: Oh, my God, yeah.
1: Yeah,
0: I keep forgetting.
1: I'm thinking back
0: to football season and what I do for the Eagles, but...
1: What do you do for the Eagles?
0: For the Super Bowl 2 years ago, I went home for the Super Bowl, and then I took a train back to New York at 6:30 in the morning, just so that I could go onto Broad Street after they won.
1: Yeah. I think that's quite normal.
0: Yeah.
1: Yeah.
2: For the Super Bowl, yeah. But I don't know about, like, the first
0: round.
2: For the
0: first round of the NHL playoffs. Listen, I think that it'll be a good... I mean, I also might be... I could go to a game if it's played at home. I probably will go to a game. I don't know if it'll be game 7 if it's against the Flyers, but...
1: You mean against the Pens?
0: Or yes.
2: That'd be crazy. if it was game seven.
1: Wait, I'm trying to think of where I was for the last two, like, Stanley Cup. What was I doing? Anyways. Oh, yeah. Oh. In, like, 2024, I was trying to find... Oh, yeah, I was in China. And they were broadcasting it, and I was watching it.
2: That's cool.
1: Yeah, and I was, like, whenever I wear, like, merch, like, at home, like, no one has any idea. I'm just, like... Anyways. Guys. Wait, I think it's, like, low-key... Wait, if we were, like, together during, like, the Stanley Cup Finals... We should straight up be, like, live streaming 24/7.
2: Live streaming?
1: Just kidding. Broadcasting 24/7.
2: That'd be kind of
1: fun.
2: Well,
1: we do broadcast 24/7, but...
0: We could watch that at least one game together. If we
1: the Stanley Cup playoff. The Stanley Cup final?
2: Yeah, I'm down to do the Stanley Cup finals.
1: Wait, yo, you're in the West Coast.
0: We'll find a way.
2: We'll do Zoom or something. Zoom.
0: We can organize that. I have some suggestions we'll talk about off air.
1: Amazing. How joyous. Any last remarks in the last, like, 5 minutes?
0: Orange. That's my final remark. Orange and black.
2: Blue.
1: You know, I...
0: Blue.
1: Blue. Well, it's applicable. Wait,
2: there's a lot of blue things out here.
1: There's a lot of blue. I think, like...
2: Buffalo Sabres, Tampa Bay.
1: Is there no team with purple?
2: No.
0: NYU hockey team, where you at? Get into the NHL playoffs.
1: Yeah, it's the NHL.
2: If there was a team that was purple, it should be the Los Angeles Kings. Cause, like,
1: yeah, well, that's their old.
0: It really? Did used to be.
2: They used to be purple?
1: Yeah, they used to be purple.
2: Why did they change? Purple is a goated color for the Kings, bro.
1: I don't know. Ask them.
2: They decided to make it
1: also
2: gray.
1: The Ducks used to be purple.
0: Oh, well. The old Ducks stuff was so cool.
1: And then also when the Coyotes were before your Utah Mammoths absorbed them, they used to have a pop of purple in their logo.
2: Oh, well, a little bit of purple, right? Oh,
1: wait, yeah, but they're really colorful and they're really gorgeous.
2: You're talking about the, like, abstract art logo or one beforehand?
0: Yeah.
1: If that's your concept of abstract art...
0: I get what he's saying.
1: No. Yeah, sure, for sure.
0: Isn't it kind of like... Is it Picasso-esque? Who is it reminding me of? I can't remember who
1: You mean, like, Keith Harding?
0: No, it's kind of Picasso-esque, I think.
1: Oh.
0: Right? You get what I'm saying here.
2: Yeah, I get it. Yes.
0: With the Coyotes logo.
2: Very defined colors, white borders. We get all...
0: And the sharp edges and stuff. Yeah.
1: Well, that playoff... We will announce our playoff bracket next time.
0: Next week.
1: I don't even know what we're talking about next time. I think this has just evolved into, like, a... Like, as the playoffs come upon us.
0: Yeah, I think we gotta wait and see because... The conditions of the league will be very different next week as we head into the playoffs. A lot of things are going to change. So we'll see.
1: Wait, it's going to be exciting.
0: Yeah.
1: I like playoff hockey season.
0: Me too.
1: It's awesome.
2: I can't wait either.
1: Yeah. Yeah. It's very joyous, hopefully. Hopefully.
2: The concept of playoffs.
1: Yeah. The concept of playoffs. I'm sure all of our teams are going to do great.
0: Hopefully.
2: All of our teams can do great, but there can only be one winner.
0: Porter Martone will lead us to the cup.
1: Who is us?
0: Nobody.
1: Okay. We don't endorse anyone.
0: Porter Martone will lead me to the cup.
2: Because okay. you are the Philly Flyers. You are the
0: Bro
2: Flyers.
0: Thinks she's on the team.
1: Bro yeah. thinks she's on the front office.
0: Well, some would say.
1: Yeah. Okay, that's all we got. Next all right. time we'll talk about the playoffs, but you have been listening. We have been your hosts. I have been Sherry.
2: I have been Keenan.
0: I have been Ava.
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1: 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Today's date is May 2nd, Saturday, May 2nd. We're currently recording at 5 p.m., so as of when we're recording, the second round of playoffs haven't started yet. But yeah, this is our last episode of the semester. Does anyone have anything to say about that?
2: Well, you know, it's been a fun run, and what are thoughts on continuing this next semester, actually? We actually didn't talk about that.
1: What?
2: Are we continuing this next semester? Of course. Tune in for season 3.
0: I will be studying abroad, but I'll be back next spring.
1: Exactly. But yeah, no, like, guys, who wants to kick off the playoffs?
0: I think let's just start in the West, top to bottom.
1: Should we do, like, the results first and then go into, yeah, probably.
0: Well, the results for...
2: Well, that's what I thought
0: that's
2: we'd be
0: what
2: talking
0: we're,
2: about.
1: Oh, okay, yeah. It's fine.
2: Surprisingly, to no one's surprise, actually, is Colorado completely demolishing the Kings. And, you know, I don't think anyone really cared about this because everyone knew the outcome.
0: Yeah, I thought the Kings would win a game. I didn't expect a sweep, to be honest, but I definitely did think that Colorado was going to win.
1: Wait. Let's say all the scores and then we'll get into it because I have a tad bit more to say about Colorado.
2: Okay. Well, Dallas Stars lost to the Wild 2-4. The Knights won 4-2 against Utah. Anaheim won against Edmonton 4-2. Buffalo won against the Boston Bruins 4-2. Tampa Bay and the Canadiens
0: going to Game 7.
2: Yeah, they're 3-3 right now. We're gonna figure that out later. Carolina 4-0'd the Ottawa Senators, and Philadelphia won against the Pittsburgh Penguins. Battle for Philadelphia.
1: Pennsylvania.
2: Pennsylvania.
0: It may as well be the Battle of Philadelphia.
1: Oh.
0: Anyways.
2: What a comment.
1: Should we start in the West? Like,
0: sure.
1: Okay,
0: we started a little bit with Colorado.
1: You said that the 4-0 sweep was expected? Wait, no.
0: Not entirely. I thought that the Kings were going to win a game, but I did expect Colorado to win.
1: Honestly, I thought the Kings would take a game.
0: Yeah.
1: I would even say when I was watching, I think it was like the second game, I thought they would be able to take 2 games.
0: Mm.
1: I don't know. Colorado this year has been...
0: Colorado confuses me.
2: They kind of lost their steam, I guess you could say.
0: They swept.
2: I know, but like they're not
1: like during not, the regular
2: season. Yeah, during
1: season,
2: the regular season, they were.
1: I think it's because like
0: they're not a flawless team. That's the thing. Like they don't feel like the Panthers of the past 2 years, where it kind of felt like they were pretty strong at everything. Like the Avs, their power play is. Like disproportionately terrible considering how good their offense is. There are just holes in their game, so I kind of expected that the Kings would be able to take advantage of that, but they couldn't.
2: Colorado's first in the league for a reason. I don't think those weaknesses are too incredibly profound for a team like the Kings to exploit.
0: In the playoffs, those things matter a lot, though. But, you know, at the same time, like, the Flyers have the worst power play in the league, and they still won, so...
1: Okay, wait. Okay, this is why. Because Game 1 and Game 2 for Colorado, Colorado won both, right? Mm-hmm. But Game 1, Colorado won 2-1, and then Game 2, Colorado won 2-1, but that was in OT.
0: Yeah.
1: And that was on... Okay... Frankly speaking, home ice advantage, like, nowadays, it's not actually that significant. I'm pretty sure it's only, like, the percentage is only around, like, 2 to 7%. As in, like, the advantage when you're playing on home ice, right? And those 2 games were in Denver. I don't know, like, I would have expected them to have done better. And so because of the slow start that they got off on, I like genuinely thought the Kings have a shot until they went to LA and the Kings just kind of choked. Yeah.
0: I think there's been, I mean, at least that and also what I've observed from the Pennsylvania series, there's been kind of the opposite effect with home ice advantage, where it seems like the away team has been doing better because they feel less pressure. That was something that Erik Karlsson talked about after Philly went up, I think, 2-0. He said that he wanted to get out of Pittsburgh. So it could be having the opposite effect.
1: This is true.
2: Some do work better under pressure, though. I guess it comes down to the player.
1: Well,
2: the team.
1: I guess it depends on what pressure. Because, like, home ice pressure is, like, pressure from the fans. But then away game pressure is pressure from the opposite team. But then there might be that mindset change where, like, if the opposite team is, like, the fans are, like, booing you. You know what I mean?
0: Yeah.
1: You kind of want to win out of spite. Whereas, like, if your own fans are booing you, it's kind of like, why are you booing your
0: you
1: own
0: also
1: team?
0: Don't feel like, oh, I have to win for the home crowd if you're away. Like, you're just really winning for yourself. It removes some of that.
1: Yeah. I will say that LA's elimination game was kind of surprising. Because they lost 1-5.
0: Mm-hmm.
1: And that's, like, quite bad.
0: Yeah.
1: Yeah. It's also Anze Kopitar's last game.
0: I know. I'm kind
1: of
0: sad.
1: Wait, actually, I'm happy that he got to lose on home ice. Like, in the sense of, like, the fans could say, like, goodbye, you know what I mean? But, yeah, I mean, I'd say this is expected.
0: Yeah.
1: Yeah.
0: Next, Dallas and Minnesota. Ooh. Minnesota won 4-2. I am mostly just upset that this was a first-round matchup.
2: Both these teams are exceptional. You're
0: yeah,
2: right.
0: I would have loved to see this be the conference final. Like, I think that, I mean, yeah, Minnesota did win by two more games, but both teams are so good, although I expected Minnesota to win that.
1: The top three teams in the Central, whenever they play each other in whatever combination you cook up, is always just, like, so nice, so fun to watch.
0: Yeah.
1: If you're not a fan of the teams.
0: Right.
1: Now, if you're a fan of the teams, that's stressful, right? But other than that, like, it's really fun to watch. Yeah, I... Sorry, does anyone have any thoughts? This is, like, a sensitive topic for me, this matchup.
2: I mean, I was hoping Minnesota would win.
1: Oh.
2: So, I'm quite glad of this result.
1: Okay, never mind.
0: I'm kind of a neutral party. I prefer the Stars to the Wild. However, I expected the Wild to win, and also they have Bobby Brink now, so I kind of... I know where my loyalties lie, but in either case, I don't know. Well, I don't know if I can say this, actually. They're probably out of the remaining Western teams. I'm most definitely pulling for the Wild.
2: Actually, I would have to agree with you there, because, yeah, I'm not a big fan of either of the other teams.
0: Yeah.
1: I will say that Minnesota fans are really happy that they finally broke their over a decade-long curse of not making it past the first round. I will also say that Let me be frank. Wait, like, I think it's kind of obvious that, like, who I was rooting for in this series, the Stars. But in terms of, like, well, the Stars have, I think they have more injuries right now. Like, their 1C didn't play the entire series. And then also their goaltending is, I'd say it's worse than the Wild. For sure.
0: Yeah, Otter's not been great this season.
1: Yeah, it's between, for sure, it's like Ottinger and DeSmith. Against, like, Wallstedt and...
0: Gustafsson?
1: Yeah. I wanted to say Gustav Forsling for a second, and I was like, wait, that's
0: so
1: not...
0: So that's a defenseman.
1: That's not even...
0: conference, but regardless.
1: Yeah. Anyways. So, yeah, the Stars... this was quite unfortunate to see. Wait, speaking of goaltending, did you guys see the Vezina?
0: I did, and I have some thoughts on it.
1: Oh, I have a lot of thoughts on it.
2: The one where it was unclear if it crossed the line?
0: We're talking about the Vezina, the goaltender of the year.
1: Regular season award. For anyone who doesn't know, the three finalists are Andrei Vasilevsky of the Tampa Bay Lightning, Ilya Sorokin of the New York Islanders, and Jeremy Swayman of the Boston Bruins.
0: That was the one that shocked me.
1: Sorokin, Jeremy Swayman.
0: Yeah, question mark? What? What are you talking about? I mean, technically he had a higher save percentage than Sorokin, but I don't think he's a better goalie.
1: Like Ben Sorokin?
0: Yeah.
1: Yeah, for sure. I think, like, unless something goes horribly wrong, I think it goes without said that the Vezina's going to Vasilevsky.
0: Yeah, I would agree.
1: And I'm saying that not in the sense of, like, I personally believe that Sorokin is better currently than Vasilevsky. However, I will say that the last, like, 15 games of the Islanders this season ruined Sorokin's, like, chances at the Vezina. Therefore, and then Swayman is just the concept of Jeremy Swayman for the Vezina.
0: That's absurd to me. I'm sorry. No. No. No.
1: Like, it would make more sense if Shesterkin was there rather than Swayman.
0: Yes, and that's an insane thing to say.
1: Yeah, I know. That's an insane thing to say, but I'm saying it because...
2: How does the process work for the people to be...
0: It's voted in by
1: the 32 GMs, right? Yeah. Guys, put me in the front office of, like, I can get a cup for whatever team.
0: I'm extremely surprised that Scott Wedgwood was not a finalist.
1: The Woods?
0: Yeah. But especially, I mean, Wedgwood had the highest save percentage in the league in .921.
1: I think it's just because the GMs are glazing Cale Makar. So as a result, they don't believe that his save percentage would be attributed to his own.
0: But they all love Charlie McAvoy too.
1: I keep on forgetting that McAvoy is a defenseman, not gonna lie. Maybe they forgot about that as well.
0: You never know.
1: I think it goes without saying that it's probably most likely 95% of the chance going to Vasilevsky. And the other 5% is probably going to Swayman. Because what's going on? Back to the Stars and the Wild. The Wild have a better tandem than the Stars. Also, the Stars, their 1C is out.
0: Who are they playing at 1C now?
1: I think they were playing either Wyatt Johnson or Matt Duchene at 1C.
0: Well, Johnson was in, wasn't he?
1: Johnson was in, yeah.
0: I'm asking who was
1: out. Rube Hintz.
0: Oh, right. I keep forgetting that Johnson isn't actually
1: Johnson is in the 1C, yeah.
0: The greed of Dallas. My God.
1: Wait, he usually either plays at, like... He usually plays 3C.
0: Jeez.
1: I know. I...
0: That hurts my soul. Oh my God.
2: It's, like, a necessary promotion, though, I guess. Because, like, what else are you gonna do?
0: No, I mean...
1: No, as in, like...
0: way too good to be a 3C.
1: Like, he would be
0: on a 1C on, like, most other teams. So it's just absurd the depth that they have. But...
1: The Stars need to, like, fix... I can't believe I'm saying this because Ottinger had a good season, like, before this season.
0: Yeah. I honestly think the Olympics messed something up.
1: He didn't play the entire Olympics.
0: I wonder if it was a mental thing. I don't know. Because I feel like he was... I could be wrong. This is, like, a vibes-based read. I feel like he was worse after the Olympics.
1: He's worse after the Olympics.
0: Yeah. So I wonder if him not playing at all... did something.
2: Some sort of complex.
0: Yeah.
1: I mean, I guess the Quinn Hughes trade did numbers for Minnesota.
0: Absolutely.
1: And Bobby Brink.
0: And Nick Foligno.
1: Oh yeah, for sure.
0: They've got the power of family now, between the Foligno's.
4: Anyways.
1: Wait, this, like, genuinely upsets me a lot, but it's fine, I guess. I mean, I don't, like, Dallas. Wait, because the last couple of years, like, we've always been saying, I feel like, and we said this, like, throughout.

0: touch some grass.
1: Yeah, I don't
0: breathe
1: know.
0: Some fresh air. Maybe it was their missing 1C.
1: Yeah.
0: Who knows?
1: He's always injured. That might be their problem.
0: He's not always
2: too
0: injured.
2: Too fragile.
1: I feel like every time I check.
0: He's not always injured. He's just been nursing the same injury. Not too much on Rupe Hint.
1: Isn't Sagan also out?
0: Okay, I hate to say this. Whether or not Sagan's playing or not, it doesn't really matter.
1: Yeah, but whole team made of glass. Maybe that's the problem. Hey, man, we have to, like,
0: well,
1: objectively,
0: they
1: have some weaknesses,
0: like,
1: somewhere.
0: I think at some point they had, like, 8 people injured.
1: Yeah.
0: So I will say that maybe this just wasn't.
1: Wasn't Haskinen injured earlier?
0: Haskinen was injured. He came back for the playoffs. I think Jamie Benn was injured at some point.
1: Okay, so I'm seeing an issue here.
0: Duchesne was injured at some point, I think.
2: You're saying one word a lot. Injured.
0: Yeah.
1: And if they're all coming back right in time for the playoffs, I can, like, almost guarantee that they weren't done recovery yet.
0: Yeah, well, hockey's hockey.
1: Yeah, but that probably contributes to the loss.
0: Okay.
1: Shall we get to
0: Vegas and Utah?
2: Oh,
0: Keenan, why don't you kick this off for us? Because somehow you are the first ever Mammoth.
2: Guys, come on. I went to their stadium and it was just beautiful, man. But anyways.
0: I have never heard a great thing about their stadium. And I think like 2 days ago I was on TikTok and I was scrolling and I got another bad thing about
1: their
0: stadium.
1: They have the Zamath.
2: That I did not see, but I really wish I did.
0: Mm. And I can never, like, truly love Utah because of who they are. They stole from Arizona.
1: Okay.
0: And yeah. I do not.
1: But it's the same team. Like, it wasn't their fault.
0: Well, no, obviously I'm not saying it's their fault. I totally understand why they relocated. It's just I can never like them.
1: But they were playing Vegas, so let's.
0: Oh, no. I in my want to bracket, I obviously.
1: Yeah.
0: I'm just saying, like, Utah as the concept, singular, like.
2: It's such a sorry story. You know, the bourgeoisie, Vegas Golden Knights, they're out here. And okay, sure, you're laughing, but come on. They should not have won this. I wanted Utah to win this so badly. And, yeah, that's basically it. I just have this vendetta against the Golden Knights for
1: a lot of reasons. There are many reasons to have vendettas against the Golden Knights.
2: Well, yeah, but my personal reasons aren't any of those reasons, unfortunately. It's just I feel like they're the spoiled rich kid of the NHL.
1: They are.
2: And I hate that.
1: Yeah.
2: But yeah, you know, it's unfortunate, but
0: this series was kind of surprising, I'm not gonna lie.
1: A little bit.
0: I actually thought that Utah would win. Like, I know Vegas is first in the Pacific, but they're first in the Pacific with the most amount of losses.
1: Mm-hmm.
0: And if you look at their roster compared to Utah, like, I guess you could say, okay, they got the big names and whatever. But I still think, like, Utah has more depth than Vegas. I don't.
1: Yeah. And kind of, and more, like, stability, I would say, because Vegas has had, you know, they fired their coach towards the end of the year and hired John Tortorella, which is just insane, but, like, addressing the elephant in the room, Carter Hart should not be in the NHL.
2: Or
1: just
2: the mammoth in the room.
1: Yeah. So this is kind of an impossible win to celebrate, at least for me.
2: I did think that Vegas was going to win, but it's just even more tragic that Utah could have pulled it off if things were just a little bit different.
1: Yeah. Because they tied the series twice. Well, so it was VGK led after the first game, then they tied it, then Utah led, then they tied it again, then VGK and VGK again.
0: Oh. It probably was the. I think it might have been the momentum from the double overtime win.
1: Yeah.
0: For game 5. Yeah, that's all I got.
1: Yeah.
0: Do you have anything?
2: No, that's all I got too.
0: Okay, amazing. Beautiful. Perfect.
1: Now, this last one, Sherry.
0: Listen, this is a.

0: sensitive topic for me. So, the Edmonton Oilers, after two back-to-back finals appearances, got knocked out in the first round by the Anaheim Ducks.
1: In six games. Oh, insane.
0: In six games. Frankly speaking, let me be frank.
1: You can be frank.
2: We can be frank.
0: I thought the Oilers would win this.
1: So did I. I really didn't think it was going to be the Ducks.
0: I did not think that the Ducks, even though...
2: The Ducks have so much more depth.
0: I will say that the Ducks seem to be a much... The Ducks are a more stable team than the Oilers.
1: I disagree, but finish your point.
0: Like, in terms of, like, also, like, roster spread as well.
1: Depth, yes, but stability... I don't think
2: so. What do you
1: like,
2: mean by stability?
0: This season, their results, I feel like.
1: Yeah. What I do know about the Ducks is that there was, like, a player survey somewhat recently that...
0: the front office?
1: Yeah, about the front offices, and the Ducks, like, got by far the most complaints out of everyone. And we've seen that, like, every year they're in some type of contract dispute with one of their big-name players. So it's a little bit surprising to me that they, like, got it together, you know? But I only got to watch one of these games, and it was the strangest hockey game I've ever watched in my life. Like, I did not understand what was going on. Nobody wanted to play defense, and nobody wanted to goaltend. It was just chaos.
0: Are you talking about the Oilers? Or,
1: both
0: like,
1: of them.
0: Both teams?
1: Both teams.
0: What team was this you were texting me about? Oh, game six.
1: Was it game six?
0: I think it was game six.
1: Oh, yeah, it was.
0: I mean, like, okay... Who's playing in net for the Ducks? Wait, why do I kind of not know?
1: It's Dostal, I think.
0: Oh.
1: Baffling because I was, when they like put up the pregame stats before this game and they were showing both the goalie stats, both of them were like pretty well below 900. And I was like, how is this happening? How are you both below 900? What is going on? Like, there's just no defense, no goaltending, just scoring on each other.
0: Wait, I've never heard of Husso in my life.
1: I've heard of him. I don't know much about him.
0: Okay.
1: Just baffling whatever is going on, whatever happened in that series. And they were doing weird stuff with their lineups, too. Like, the Ducks had Ryan Poehling as their 1C and moved Carlson down to 3C.
0: I will say that, like... The Ducks. I don't even know what to say. I know what. Okay, I'm. You can speak for the Ducks because I feel like you know more about
1: know
0: the Ducks than I do.
1: More.
0: So I'm gonna talk about the Oilers and everything that's wrong with the Oilers and everything that like if I was the GM of the Oilers, like I would change. First off, Connor Ingram is your starting goaltender.
1: Yeah, outrageous.
0: You decided to trade Stuart Skinner, who is a native-born Edmontonian Edmontonian. At least I know he's from Alberta. I'm pretty sure he's from Edmonton. Mm-hmm. No, yeah, Edmontonian to the Penguins along with Kulak for Tristan Jarry, who you're benching. And wait, oh my god, I'm so upset. And then Jarry obviously isn't as good as Skinner. And then now we're starting Connor Ingram, who is, like, an AHL goalie.
1: Okay, to be fair. I'm looking at the goalie stats from the playoffs.
0: He's actually not that bad.
1: Skinner is worse. Skinner is the second worst in the league, had an .873. Third worst was Dostal. Fourth worst was Ingram. That's what I'm saying. Like, nobody wanted to play goalie in that series. It was crazy.
0: Oh, yeah, for sure. But, I mean, like, Skinner, like... Skinner in Edmonton.
1: Yeah, he was a little better than that.
0: Because I feel like it's... I don't know. It's obviously, like, stupid to say this because, like, duh. But, like, I don't... Like, the Pens, like, their defense... Like, what... Actually, both teams don't have defense. Actually, you know
1: neither
0: what?
1: Of the... That's, I think, why Poehling was at 1C for the Ducks. Because he's a good defensive player. But
0: I mean, Edmonton's problem is that they just rely too much on... McDavid and Draisaitl. Yeah. And then McDavid, obviously, he was pointless throughout, I think, the first two games. He also has an injury. undisclosed, I think. I don't, like, no one knows what his injury is, but he wasn't playing, like, Connor McDavid.
1: Yeah, it was really clear that he just didn't. He was making mistakes. It was weird.
0: Yeah, and I mean, I'll just say the biggest problem is probably the goaltending.
1: Yeah.
0: But, like, I've been saying this.
1: But I don't know if you can even say that for this series, because the goaltending was so bad for both teams that it does feel more like it was depth that won Anaheim the series.
0: I think, like, okay, I low-key will say that the Oilers have good depth. I will say it's worse than the Ducks.
1: I don't know that I would say that the Oilers have good depth.
2: I don't, yeah.
0: Like,
1: hold on.
0: Like, okay, stats-wise, wait, because the people that were scoring throughout the series for the Oilers,
1: I don't know what was the distribution of goal scorers?
0: I feel like it was,
1: I'm gonna look right now,
0: spread across.
1: Okay, I'm looking. So they had 10 different players score goals, which is fine. It's not the best depth in the playoffs, but it's fine. Let me see what the Ducks had.
0: Well, 17 goals from 10 different players.
1: Yes.
0: I would say that's...
1: point still stands at 10 of them scored. Let's see.
0: I think the Oilers' depth is, like, okay, but it just pales in comparison to the Ducks' depth, I feel like.
1: The Ducks only had 12 players score, so it's not... it wasn't a huge... Ryan Poehling scored the most... okay, whatever. Yeah, I don't know, man. Something is just wrong with the Oilers. They've got a lot of holes.
0: McDavid needs to win a cup.
2: Well, I mean, if McDavid wasn't playing his best, then I feel like that's the primo reason why that they weren't able to...
0: That's not the primo reason why.
2: I feel like it is.
0: If that was the primo reason why, then they would have won a cup in 2024. Where, mind you, Connor McDavid won the Conn Smythe.
1: I think that's the difference between a first round exit and a cup appearance.
2: Yes, what she said.
1: Like, no, McDavid cannot win it alone, but he can get him to the finals. Yeah. He's done it before.
2: He certainly.
1: That's what you said. He won the Conn Smythe even as a losing.
0: But in 2024, I feel like the depth in the Oilers was much better than whatever's going on this time.
1: Maybe. But in either case, I think it's a problem. Especially, like, on defense. Besides Bouchard, like, what is going on over there?
0: Oh my god. I don't... Evan Bouchard. Okay, you know what? We can keep him. Just trade, like, I don't know, like, everyone. Ryan Nugent-Hopkins needs a cup. McDavid needs a cup. Draisaitl needs a cup. Whatever. They have until 2028.
1: All right, we're already halfway through our time, so we should probably try to go through
0: the East.
1: The East, so we can also get to the second round. East first was Buffalo and Boston. Buffalo won 4-2. Not surprised.
0: Everyone's joyous about it.
1: Everyone other wants that to happen.
0: Bostonians.
2: Just a victory lap at this point.
1: Yeah, like, it's very impressive what the Sabres have been able to do this year. I'm proud of them.
2: I think I saw, like, an official, like, short from an official NHL thing where they showed this points over time of each team. Mm-hmm. And they specifically pointed out the Buffalo Sabres, which I think is very...
1: They were so bad for so long. And now they're great. And Boston is certainly on their way out, so not surprising.
0: I don't think, other than Canadiens fans, I don't think anyone would be upset about Buffalo winning.
1: Yeah. Well, yeah, okay, fine. Sure.
0: Yeah, I mean, you know.
1: Of course I would prefer...
0: Yeah, we can have our preferences, but, like, in terms of, like, you know what I mean.
1: I would not be upset, yeah.
0: Yeah. Yeah. No. Yeah. I guess. Boston is just Boston.
1: Also, worth mentioning that Alex Lyon has the highest save percentage out of every goalie in the playoffs.
0: Alex Lyon, amazing.
1: Love him.
0: He's amazing.
1: Love that.
0: I don't think there's any one particular on this Sabres that I...
1: Hey, what?
0: I need to think about this before I say it. I was gonna be like, is there anyone in particular that I, like, am not quite fond of?
1: Tage Thompson.
0: I'm not fond of Tage Thompson. Guys, he looks so much like Ninja.
1: I don't know what you're talking about.
0: Ninja, the Twitch streamer.
1: I have no clue. Oh my god.
0: Wait, come on.
2: That's a really funny comparison, Sherry.
0: Wait, Let me see this. This is Ninja. Look at this photo of Ninja.
1: Yeah, I kind of see it.
0: And then look at...
1: I know what Tage Thompson looks like, unfortunately.
0: You see it?
1: Yeah. But thrilled for Alex Lyon.
0: Amazing. Thrilled for... who's on the... Rasmus Dahlin.
1: Yeah. What's crazy is that Alex Lyon has the best save percentage in the playoffs, and Ukko-Pekka Luukkonen has the worst.
0: Happy for Ukko-Pekka Luukkonen that his team is advancing.
1: Yeah. I don't know what's going on with him, but...
0: It's fine.
1: It's fine. If Alex Lyon is the GOAT, I guess it doesn't matter.
0: Well, maybe, like, he just needs a rest after regular season.
1: Yeah, maybe.
0: Even though Alex Lyon played one more game.
1: Yeah, team is...
0: Oh, wait, no. He was injured.
1: Kind of advancing on the power of friendship, and it makes sense for Alex Lyon to be leading that, you know?
0: Yeah.
1: Pure logic here.
2: Indomitable human power of friendship.
0: Yeah. Okay.
1: Next.
0: Tampa Bay, Montreal. Can we save that for the... Like, we'll do that going into the second round.
1: Okay.
2: Sure.
1: Carolina, Ottawa. Swept.
0: Okay, frankly speaking, this...
1: You've been very frank today.
0: Okay, I'm going to stop. Wait, I didn't say anything. You can continue.
1: I
0: don't want to be frank anymore.
1: I don't know what to think of this because I don't think Carolina's that good.
0: I don't think Carolina's that good either.
1: But I also don't think the Sens are that bad.
0: I don't think the Sens are that bad either.
1: So what happened here?
0: Numbers, man.
1: Like some type of like luck. Like,
0: I
1: divine
0: think
1: intervention.
0: I had Carolina winning 4-2, or something. I don't know. I thought like because I don't think Ottawa's that bad. They shouldn't be that bad.
1: Yeah,
0: they might be going on their New Jersey shtick right now.
1: Yeah,
0: Carolina's
1: not that good.
0: Even though they're first in the Metro, I still don't think. I'm sure we'll get to this in just a second with round two, but I wouldn't be, like, I genuinely think there's a chance that the Flyers could beat Carolina.
1: I agree, and not even from a biased perspective.
0: Yeah, and that's just because, I don't know, something about Carolina doesn't make me feel like, maybe it's just because of, like, them getting trampled in the Eastern Conference so much.
2: I don't get why you guys think Carolina's that bad.
1: It's kind of a similar thing to the Stars as me, where they're just missing something. Like, they're good on paper, but they can't execute when they need to.
0: Like, they've been good since sort of the last, decade, I'd like to say, but they haven't been great, and there's just nothing about Carolina that makes me feel like they have what it takes. Well, obviously, this is just the first round in the second round, and it's not, like, the conference final or winning the cup or anything, but I just don't think they have what it takes to excel.
1: And I think in my bracket, I have them going to the cup because I just don't see any of the teams as being super strong in the
0: East. I have Buffalo going to the cup.
1: I should have. Yeah. I have Buffalo being out to Tampa in the second round.
0: Wait, if there's anything...
1: I would change that now.
0: I think it's like someone in the Atlantic that's going to the cup, not someone in the Metro.
1: Yeah, probably.
0: Yeah.
1: But when I made the bracket, I thought that the Canes had the best chance. I don't believe that anymore, even though they swept the first round.
0: Suns. I don't know what's going on with the Suns. Have you heard there's, like, trade talks with Brady Tkachuk, but then Brady Tkachuk was like, I don't know where these talks are coming from.
1: I heard about the trade talks. I didn't hear about Brady's response.
0: Yeah, I think he was just, like, he literally has never brought it up before in his life.
1: They've been talking about trading him, like, for a long time. Like, I've been hearing that stuff all year. Because yeah. I think he did make comments earlier in the season that he was, like, tired of losing and whatever.
0: Hey, maybe he wants to take a page out of his good friend Quinn Hughes' notebook.
1: And go to Minnesota?
0: No. Like, both Americans who are captains of Canadian teams who, like, are sick of their teams losing and therefore want to invoke a trade.
1: I could see a lot of that happening. That could happen with Matthews. But anyways, that's a different discussion that we do not have time for.
0: Oh, Austin Matthews.
1: Yeah.
0: Austin
1: Carolina, Ottawa, I don't really understand what happened here. I have, like, no other commentary on it. I don't get it. They were all pretty close games. Game 4 was 4-2, but all of the other ones... Well, Game 4 and Game 1 were two-goal games. The other two were...
2: Pretty close.
1: One-goal games, and one of them was double overtime. Like, I just... I don't know. It feels like bad luck for the Sens.
0: Who was starting in goal? Was it Ullmark and Anderson?
1: I think so. Let me check.
0: Yeah, it was...
1: Anderson has the same save percentage as Alex Lyon. They're tied for the top.
0: And they're Ullmark, both really they were both good. Yeah. You know what? Whatever.
1: That's why the games were so close. It was just kind
0: just
1: of
0: a battle of goaltending.
1: Lucky bounces and stuff. Like, I don't know.
0: Yeah.
2: Well, regardless of luck, I know Carolina's going into the second round probably with a big morale boost, right?
1: Maybe, or they'll get too cocky. But we'll see. Shall we do the last series?
0: Wait, guys, Carolina, University of South Carolina, cocky, get it?
2: Are we allowed to say that on air?
0: Yeah, the mascot.
2: Cocky?
1: I don't know what you're talking about.
0: Wait, guys,
1: I know. Is it a chicken?
0: No, it's the mascot of the University of South Carolina.
1: Is it a chicken?
0: It's a rooster, yeah, I think.
1: Okay, yeah. Well, that makes sense.
0: Oh, yeah, because they're called the Gamecocks.
1: Okay.
0: Yeah.
2: That's humorous.
0: Yeah. Yeah, why don't you...
1: All right. Battle of Pennsylvania. Philadelphia wins 4-2. I actually want to hear your thoughts on this first, because I obviously have a lot of them.
2: Well, I'm caught up with finals, so I haven't been paying that much attention. But when you texted us, like, let's go, I knew it was because the Philadelphia Flyers made it to the second round.
1: Yeah.
2: I just knew it. And you know what? I'm happy for you. And I'm also happy that this is the case because Pittsburgh Penguins do not like them.
1: No. Not
2: Muy malo.
1: Not
2: very bad.
1: How are you feeling, Sherry?
0: I feel that, like, I'm a very big Penguins enjoyer. I am very scared and terrified.
1: What?
2: What's wrong with...
1: The series is over. Of me?
0: Yeah, of you. No, I'm just kidding. I know I said that I had the Penguins winning. That was just honestly probably out of bias because, like, I don't think the Penguins don't have what it takes.
1: Yeah. They were washed to begin with.
0: I enjoy the fact that they are keeping, you know, I don't know. You know what? I'm happy they're not doing a full rebuild just for nostalgia, not really.
1: It doesn't look like Malkin's staying around.
0: Yeah, it doesn't. He said something like he wants to remain in the NHL even if it doesn't mean that he's playing for the Penguins.
1: Yeah, I think I heard that, like, Letang was talking about him in the past tense or something.
0: Yeah, I don't know, because, like, they had a contract dispute with his most recent contract anyways, so I don't know what's going on with that. If he does cap space-wise, like... Nathan MacKinnon to the Pittsburgh. No, just Connor McDavid
1: to the
0: Pittsburgh.
1: That's like the opposite of what they need
0: to be.
1: Connor
0: McDavid to the Pittsburgh.
1: Objectively speaking, and I know you're going to go, no, they're not going to do that, and they're never going to do that. I know they're not going to do it. I know they won't. But objectively speaking, they should trade Crosby.
0: Why?
1: Get a haul, rebuild quickly.
0: Oh.
1: Because they're going to just be, like, in this kind of middling territory for a long time until Crosby retires, and then they're going to have to start the rebuild in, like, 3 years, 3 or 4 years. They could, and they're going to have to start bottom up when they could just get, like, two firsts right
0: Frankly
1: now.
0: Frankly speaking, I disagree. I actually don't see two firsts.
1: More than two, but in terms of picks, two or three firsts.
2: I see the logic in
1: whatever.
2: Ava's.
0: No, I see the logic in, like, what Ava's saying. It's just, like, if they try to rebuild right now, their next cup window is, like, in one and a half decades.
1: There's no shot it takes. That's the point, though, because it's faster if they rebuild by trading Crosby when he's still serviceable.
0: Who do you see? Like, what do you see in return?
1: It depends on the team.
0: Because, like, the Penguins would not trade him for just a bunch of, like, first-round picks.
1: Oh, yeah, no, I don't think I would say, if and any also team, I think like he goes to Colorado. And I think, I'm not that familiar with Colorado's roster or what picks they have, so I can't say what I would expect the return to be. I don't know.
0: Because the problem with, like, because, like, you know how everyone's, like, Crosby to Colorado, mm-hmm. play with his best friend or whatever, but, like, it's just the problem is, like, out of the quote-unquote really good players on Colorado, like, McKinnon's not getting traded, McCarr's not getting traded. The goalies wouldn't get... Oh.
1: But the thing is that Pittsburgh, if they're going to trade Crosby, they're not going to trade him for, like, a 27-year-old. They're going to trade him for a high talent prospect, or
0: Colorado doesn't have much of that.
1: Which is that's the problem. They traded, I don't know how they would do it.
0: They traded their best prospect to the Islanders. They traded Richie to the Islanders.
1: He would not be good enough for that anyways. Like they would be,
0: and just because of how good Colorado has been doing these couple of years, they don't have like decent enough first rounders because like their first round picks are all low.
1: Yeah.
0: It's like basically
1: the thing is that it's kind of like, I don't think it's going to happen regardless. I don't think that Crosby would ever agree to it. But I think that would be the best move for the Penguins, which is why I'm thrilled that Crosby's stubborn and doesn't want to do it.
0: Great. Talk about the Philly side of things.
1: Great. Unbelievable. Okay. First of all, big shout out to Dan Vladar, 2 shutouts in this series. The last game, game six was 0-0 into OT, and then Cam York scored the OT goal to send us to the second round.
0: Game 6 was traumatizing to watch.
1: Game 6 was the worst hockey game I've ever seen in my life.
0: I wouldn't say that, but
1: it was horrible to watch. It was really just evil. He was like, nobody was doing anything.
0: Wait, I'm just saying that the NHL or whoever posted this, like, absolutely cursed the Penguins. They, like, when the Penguins won, they're like, the second game, like, their second game, to make it, like, there started being posts, like, from the NHL accounts that were, like, oh, my God, like, this is the amount of teams that have come back from, like, 0-3, and I'm, like, you need to be serious.
1: Because the Flyers, every time they've been up, I think, 3-0 in a playoff series, they have an 18-0 record in that situation. Like, I never thought that the Flyers were going to lose. Once they went up. So, and I am really, even from an unbiased perspective, unsurprised that the Flyers won that series. I think they are by far the better team.
0: Oh, yeah.
1: I think that a lot of people going into this were underestimating the Flyers because they had been looking at, like, the full season stats and record and not the past 2 months when they completely overhauled their system and they gained Forrester and Martone, which are 2 additional first-line wingers. Like, they're a much better team than they were the majority of the season. So, not surprised.
0: Porter Martone
1: has been incredible.
0: Yeah.
1: He was insane. Do you know about any of this stuff, Keenan?
2: I know about Porter Martone. How could I not?
1: Yeah, but, like, since the playoffs started, do you know any of what's been going on with him?
2: I'm actually not sure how well he's been doing, per se.
1: He scored the game-winning goals in both of the first 2 games,
2: uh-huh.
1: being the only teenager in NHL history to do that.
2: Yeah, so it was, I was think, yeah, he's probably a really worthwhile investment.
1: He's pretty good, yeah.
2: Yeah, just a hunch.
1: Yeah. He was also getting into, this series was very physical, which is not surprising.
2: Yeah, the playoffs.
1: The two teams that they hate each other. But can we talk about the ref situation for a second?
0: Sure.
1: What are your thoughts on that?
0: Please do.
1: The reffing was outrageous. The Penguins pulled off at least one person's helmet every game and didn't get a penalty.
0: Oh, no comment. No comment.
1: No comment.
2: Oh,
1: no comment.
2: Sherry.
1: No comment. And then Brian Rust, like, attacking Travis Konecny, that thing. And then pulling Porter Martone's hair after ripping off his
0: helmet.
1: No
0: comment.
1: And then someone else speared Porter later. Like, it outrageous reffing. I have no idea. How
0: it's
1: like,
0: the NHL. You think
1: okay.
0: The refs are
1: I know. But I've watched a lot of hockey and I've seen when reffing is even and when it's not, and that this series has been like some of the most biased reffing I've seen in my life.
0: I've seen a lot of biased reffing.
1: They pulled off like one helmet a game and never got a penalty for it.
0: Yeah.
1: When have you ever seen that happen before?
2: Sherry is trying her best to just not give you any ground, Ava.
1: Brian Rust, .. No comment. Should we go into the second round?
0: Well, Montreal and Tampa. Okay, and then second round, yeah.
2: Oh, man. This is a... I want Tampa Bay to win this one, not gonna lie.
1: This has been very entertaining, these two teams. Seeing all the...
2: Yes, there are so many overtime wins and losses here.
1: Yeah, I've watched some of the games, but I've been mostly just seeing clips of them online afterwards, and the Brandon Hagel versus Juraj Slafkovský battle that's happening is incredible. They hate each other so much, and it's so entertaining.
2: And it's been back and forth, too.
1: Yeah.
2: You know, the Canadians getting one, then Tampa Bay, Switchwat, and now... The Tampa Bay Lightning, they tied it up last game, and it's all coming down tonight at 6 p.m.
1: Tomorrow.
2: Tomorrow at 6 p.m.
0: Oh, tomorrow at 6.
1: Yeah. I truly don't know who's going to win this one. I think I have the Bolts advancing, but I wouldn't be surprised by either.
0: It might be... the Canadians. Well, I'm only saying this because I'm looking at the history of, like, the home ice versus away.
1: Mm.
0: But, yeah. I mean, I don't... Wait, okay, I feel like it's... you get what I mean by when I say, like, it feels very much like they're on even ground, but, like, in terms of, like, the team's trajectory, like, Tampa Bay is a team that's, like, supposedly declining, and the Canadians are a team that's supposed to be rising. I don't know. I don't know.
1: I don't know who I want to win this one, to be honest.
0: Oh, I know who I know who I want to win this one.
1: I know who you want to win this one, too. But
0: wait, do you?
1: Canadians.
0: Yeah.
1: Yeah. But I don't know. There are more players I like on the Lightning, but then there are also more players I dislike on the Lightning. So
0: very strong feelings.
1: I feel kind of neutral on most of the Habs.
0: Well, I can tell you this: no matter how far Tampa is able to get, they are not going to win the Cup.
1: Yeah, Corey Perry. funniest curse in all of sports, I think.
0: The Corey Perry curse.
1: Yeah.
0: You got a feel for the man.
1: I don't know that I do, to be honest.
0: Yeah, I don't. Well, no, I don't. Yeah, I don't. Not really. I don't know. I wouldn't be surprised by... I don't know. I hope to see the Montreal Canadiens advancing into the second round and then get beat out by the Sabres.
1: I just hope whoever advances gets beat out by the Sabres.
0: Oh, this is true. I'm just not fond of the Lightning. I am very not fond of the Lightning.
1: There are a couple players on Montreal. Like, there's nobody on Montreal that I like, and there's several people that I don't like. So, at least Tampa has a couple players I like, but...
0: I walked past their AHL arena once.
1: Who's?
0: The Canadiens is AHL affiliate team. What's it called? Laval Rockets? Anyways. Completely irrelevant.
1: So round two for whoever wins that one would be against Buffalo.
0: Buffalo's winning.
1: Yeah. Don't have much to say about that because I don't know who it's going to be yet, but...
0: Buffalo's winning.
2: Yeah,
1: I'd feel that Buffalo wins that. Nothing to say there.
0: Wait, guys, have you seen, like, the plastic sabers, like, at the Buffalo Sabres arena?
2: That's clever.
0: And then they, like, you can get, like...
1: The ones with the beer in it?
0: Yeah, or you can get soda in it.
1: Okay.
0: Yeah.
1: I've seen those, yeah.
0: Or slush. Wait, can you get slush? I don't know. Carolina and Philly.
1: I am going into this series, like, I'm not going to be upset if we lose to Carolina, because... In theory, they're the better team, but I also wouldn't be surprised.
0: I wouldn't be surprised if the Flyers won.
2: I think it's going to be close, but the Philadelphia Flyers are going to pull through.
1: Okay, guys, can you actually turn against them? I don't like that you're all on my side here. This is scaring me.
0: Oh, we're going to be on your side, so this way they can, you know, not...
1: No, don't do that to the Flyers.
0: I mean, I just, like, I don't know. You know what? Maybe I got to have... You know what, Carolina... Ginger...
2: What?
0: I believe that whatever happens, Freddie Anderson, you know, has the power of ginger goalie.
1: But Vladar has been unbelievable.
0: Ginger goalie.
1: All right, man. If you say so. Yeah. I find this series entertaining because, like, Carolina is just, like, where all former Flyers go. Like, Rod Brind'Amour, their coach, is a former Flyer. Their GM is a Flyers fan. Nick DeLaurier, Sean Walker, and Shane Gostisbehere, which are all players on their roster.
0: I don't think anyone thinks about Rod Brind'Amour as a former Flyer.
1: I definitely do.
0: That's because you are fond of the Flyers. No, but I can, like, I...
1: Do you know about why he...
0: Frankly speaking, I actually could not... I didn't even know that Rod Brind'Amour was on the Flyers. All I knew was that he captained the 2006 Carolina...
1: Well, we'll talk about it. We'll talk about it off air.
0: Amazing.
1: I can't explain what happened.
0: Beautiful, gorgeous, whatever. In the West, let's go Vegas and Anaheim first. Vegas is winning.
1: I don't like either of these teams, but I would prefer Anaheim.
0: I'd prefer Anaheim to win, but I don't think they're going to win. Yeah. I think it's also just because, like, I truly believe that Vegas-Utah matchup was, like, harder than Anaheim and Edmonton, and I just don't think that...
2: I think it'll be close, but Vegas pulls through.
0: And also, I don't know why I think like this, but I feel like Anaheim and Utah are kind of similar. Like, teams.
1: I don't know enough about Utah to say that.
0: Okay.
1: But, well, here's the thing. We all thought that Edmonton was going to be Anaheim, and then Anaheim won. I don't know. This is evil. This is a bad matchup.
2: I see it going to game 7.
1: I don't think so either.
0: I see it going to game either 5 or 6.
1: Yeah, I don't.
0: And then the big one.
1: Yeah.
2: Oh boy.
0: Colorado and Minnesota.
1: I think it's Minnesota.
2: I'm praying for Minnesota.
0: I think this is Colorado.
1: Why?
0: One, bias.
1: Okay, unbiased.
0: Unbiased, I still think it's Colorado.
1: Why?
0: Oh my god, wait. Actually, I need to think about this, because Minnesota is, like, stacked much deeper.
1: Minnesota has better depth, yeah.
0: Colorado.
1: And that's going to win in the playoffs.
0: Yes. Oh my god. I'm just going to say Colorado out of bias. I don't want to invoke anything else.
1: Okay.
0: Yeah. It's hard to say mostly because, I mean, first off, their goaltending is, like, virtually the same. First off, and then their defense is, I would say, kind of similar. And then in terms of, like, forwards, I think that's where it's, it depends. Like, it's, I think it's just gonna come down to, like, the, like, forwards' ability to score. Or, like, everyone's ability to score.
1: Yeah.
0: Wait, that really feels like it goes without saying, but, like, yeah. Do you know what I mean,
1: though? Yeah, because they're kind of even in a lot of ways, but I do still think that Minnesota has a slight advantage in depth, and that is what's making me think that they're gonna proceed. I also think that at some point the President's Trophy curse is just gonna get Colorado.
0: Maybe. Yeah, I don't know. I mean, I don't have much to say.
1: Because they really do have, I mean, their forward core is much deeper than
0: Minnesota?
1: Yeah, than the Avalanche. The Avs rely so much on McKinnon.
0: I think the forward core is deeper, but it's not as, like, other than, who are their forwards? Kaprizov,
1: Boldy's been real good.
0: And then?
1: Let me look.
0: Because I think, like, I don't know. I feel like in terms of, like, who stands out on the Wild in terms of forwards, like, out of, like, their depth, I don't know. I feel like
1: that's kind of why I pick them, though, because they don't have someone who stands out the same way that Nathan MacKinnon does.
0: But I, like, when I think about Colorado and their forwards, like, yes, Nathan MacKinnon, but I also have, like, a bunch of other people that I'm thinking about.
1: I guess.
0: Yeah. I mean, I will say, though, that if Mikko Rantanen was still on Colorado, that Colorado would be definitely winning this in my books.
1: I agree.
0: Yeah.
1: But,
0: I mean, yeah.
1: I don't know. Could go either way. I still think it's the Wild, though.
2: Yeah. I think the second round of this, you know, the playoffs.
1: Starting to get real unpredictable.
2: Yeah. And very close games all around, I'd say.
1: Yeah.
2: And you know what? If I was free, I think I'd love watching this.
1: Yeah.
0: Well, in the last 2 minutes, do we want to say who we think realistically is going to win? Or, like, from your own realistic...
1: The Cup?
0: Or yeah, the Cup. Rounds. The Cup.
1: I think it's Minnesota.
0: Keenan?
2: Oh, man. I want it to be Buffalo, but I think it's either Minnesota or Colorado that wins.
0: Okay. I have Colorado. So I feel like it low-key depends on the second round a lot. I don't know. Yeah.
1: We'll see.
0: If the Sabres manage to win, like, I'm not gonna be mad.
1: That would be lovely, but I think they're too inexperienced.
2: It'd be legendary. Go down in the history books.
1: Yeah.
0: Ultimate comeback. For sure. But
1: if the Flyers won, I don't even know what I would do with myself.
2: You'd blow up.
1: I probably would, because I would not.
0: I mean, you'd go to every home game if you could.
1: Yeah, but it's more like that's so far outside of, like, my expectations for them. But
0: that's true.
1: Okay. It would be awesome.
0: Okay, this was our last episode, so thank y'all for listening in. 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
1: Ava,
2: and Keenan.
0: And we'll see y'all next semester. 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
2: Today's date is January 23rd, 2026, and today we're going to be talking about the Dallas Stars. But before that, we got a couple things that we need to address, such as the Olympic rosters, some important trades, and much more.
0: General news. Okay, let's start. I'm going to tell you about this because I feel really passionate about it. But we got our first goalie fight. in 6 years between the Panthers and the Sharks, and that was between Sergei Bobrovsky and Alex Nedeljkovic.
2: Yeah, I personally, I always find that kind of stuff legendary, especially because the Panthers goalie, I would not take him as the kind of guy who would fight. So it just, to me, it felt like a big event, and it certainly was a big event. As you said, it hasn't happened in 6 years.
0: Yeah.
1: Yeah, seeing, I mean, Bob, from what I've seen of him, is pretty reserved. So watching him just, like, barrel down, it was really funny.
0: It was so fun. And, like, everyone was, like, so happy about it. Like, did y'all see the bench reactions?
1: Oh, yeah.
2: Everyone was standing. Yeah. They're all looking. Everybody else was fighting, but they all stopped to watch, which I thought was funny.
0: It was so fire. And, yeah.
1: Like, goalies drop the gloves more.
0: Right? Like, I bet every single goalie was, like, seething with envy. I know Jeremy Swayman was...
1: He's been trying to fight someone for so long.
0: And probably Jordan Binnington as well. He's got some beef with people. Okay. Moving on. Let's do... Okay. So, on January 20th, Pittsburgh and the Colorado Avalanche had a trade. So, Pittsburgh traded Valtteri Puustinen for, Puustinen and a 2026 seventh round pick for Ilya Solovyov to Colorado. Any thoughts? Any general reactions?
2: My initial reaction is, like, not that big, but I'm sure someone else might have a different opinion on that.
0: To be frank, I saw the trade, and I was scared that it was going to be someone else from, like, Pittsburgh or Colorado, but,
1: What were you afraid of?
0: I mean...
1: Crosby to the Avalanche to be with his best friend McKinnon?
0: No. Don't even joke about that. I mean, Malkin... You know,
1: Crosby said that if Malkin gets traded, he's like, leave it. Like, that's it's just not going to happen.
0: I don't think Pittsburgh is going to trade, like, the core three. So,
1: yeah.
0: It's just not happening.
1: Probably be in their interest, too, but.
0: Yeah. So far, Solovyov, in the current season,
1: 3 points in 16 games played.
2: Well, you have to consider that he's a defenseman.
1: He is a defenseman, this is true.
0: He has a minus one.
2: Well, considering he's a defenseman. Uh-oh, why do you have a minus one?
0: I think this might be more of a cap thing.
1: Probably.
0: Because also last season he played 5 games for the Calgary Flames, where he logged 1 point and a negative three, a minus three. Not much going on there.
1: But in the AHL.
0: So the New York Islanders AHL affiliate, the Bridgeport Islanders, have been announced to be moving to Hamilton, Ontario.
1: Sad news for Islanders fans.
2: Sad news for Sherry, too.
0: Yeah. I will admit, I've never been to a Bridgeport Islanders game, but they are very close, and... teams that have their affiliates really far from them kind of baffle me. Yeah. I understand why Bridgeport is moving. You know, there were murmurs about it last year or at the start of the season, and, you know, they were talking about how it was really hard to generate, you know, a significant amount of revenue in Bridgeport. I just bet more people would, like, go to an AHL game in Hamilton, like, in Ontario, than in Bridgeport. But other than that, you know, I don't know. I feel like people who live in Connecticut has got to feel some way about this.
1: I'm sure there's some, like, a dedicated fan base there that's going to be seriously upset about it. And it does kind of, I mean, it worries me for these teams that put their teams further away. Like, if you ever need a last-second call-up, what do you do in that case?
0: Fly them out on a private jet.
1: Yeah, it's inconvenient. You know, it's difficult.
0: Mm-hmm. But yeah, so right now, I might be wrong about this, but I'm pretty sure the only, like, in terms of, like, I don't know about the, like, for example, the ECHL, but I know in terms of AHL, then that only remains the Hartford Wolfpack is the only team that remains in Connecticut.
5: Right.
0: Yeah. And, you know, the Whalers are the Carolina Hurricanes right now, yeah. So.
5: New Jersey's getting an ECHL team that was also announced recently.
0: Ooh. Wait, who? Where?
5: I don't remember. I think... I'm not sure.
0: But, yeah. I think they're affiliated with...
5: Trenton,
0: Idaho. Oh, that's quite close, yeah. Mm-hmm. They're also affiliated with the, I think, the Utica... the team in Utica.
5: Yeah, the Cubs. And,
0: yeah, I'd say that's relatively close, not gonna lie.
5: That makes sense.
0: Okay, but in other terms of good news for Islanders fans, Bo Horvat he's back. He's back, guys.
2: Yeah. This is true. He's also on the... is he on the Canada team for the
0: Olympics? He is. He's on Team Canada. He missed 9 games. He's usually 1C for the Islanders, so very happy, very joyous.
2: Good to have him back.
0: Yeah. Okay, who wants to announce this?
2: Well, we recently learned that Ivar Stenberg is now the first overall projected seed, usurping Gavin McKenna. And, you know, I don't know if anyone was really expecting this. I don't really pay attention to it that much, but I guess this is big news, yeah.
5: I would say so. I mean, Gavin McKenna for a long time has been projected to go first overall, and then he's been falling a bit recently, and I think World Juniors really kind of was... the end of that for him, because him and Stenberg played against each other. I watched those games. McKenna was not terribly impressive. He made a lot of mistakes. He's very talented, but he didn't seem like the most responsible player on the ice, and that's important for a first overall pick, whereas Stenberg was very impressive, and his team ended up winning the championship, so.
0: Yeah, and I will also say that, like, I wouldn't... So, I think McKenna has been projected to be first overall for the last 2 or 3 years. Obviously, it's a bit shaky, like, the earlier you projected, but, like, that is quite a long time. And then I also think the fact that he currently plays for Penn State men's hockey, which is not known to be... I mean, they've had recent success, but they're not known to be, like, a NCAA team that is known to produce...
5: It's been a bit of a... It was a surprise pick for him to end up there.
0: I think I heard some point he was also contemplating, like, MSU.
5: That sounds about right, I think. But yeah. It was kind of between him and Porter Martone. Both of them were going to go to one of those places. And Penn State got McKenna. MSU got Martone.
0: Yeah. I guess notably, Stenberg currently plays in, I believe, the Swedish league. Mm-hmm. The Swedish league. He plays for Falunda. And I guess notably for people who don't know him, if you compare him to his fellow countryman, Lucas Raymond, when they were both, I guess, under 20, and they were like, I guess, one season away for the draft. Stenberg, in comparison to Raymond, is currently out producing him. So that bodes well. I also will say that, like, the Swedish Hockey League isn't, like... They're still, like, a strong league, I'd say, for sure.
5: Yeah.
0: Like, Leo Carlson, I think, played there. Anton Frändell, No, I might be lying about that.
2: He's also on the younger side, which kind of means probably a lot of potential that they can tap into.
0: Yeah.
5: Absolutely.
0: Both
5: him and McKenna are wingers, though, which is kind of unusual for first overall picks. That's generally more centers or, in Matthew Schaefer's case, defensemen. But
0: when was the last winger first overall?
5: That's a good question.
0: Is Slavkovsky a winger?
5: Yes, I believe so.
0: Okay, so that's not too far back.
5: Yeah.
0: That's 2022. And then, obviously, I guess, you also have Patrick Kane.
5: Right.
2: But yeah. Aside from that, what are your thoughts on the rest of the possible draft picks?
6: Okay, my personal opinion is that this year's draft is not strong. Yeah.
5: I think it's... Drafts are weird. They can kind of go either direction. You see cases like 2017 where, you know, we going into that, there were players who ended up not even really making any NHL impact, like Nolan Patrick, who retired at 25. But then there was also Miro Heiskanen and Nico Hischier, who are still very good players in the league. And that draft was kind of considered to be, I don't know, not very good. It ended up having a few stars in it. So it's hard to say now, especially with someone like McKenna falling. It makes me think that there may end up being picks taken like later than they should have been taken in the future. Like, we'll find out that a few of them end up being big stars.
7: I agree with Ava, because speculation can only get you so far. You can only really turn to practical results to get an accurate measure of how good someone is, and that's just something you don't really have until they get into the NHL.
6: I think it's just I don't know if recency bias even works this way. It's just like the 2015 draft class is so good, and so I just keep on thinking about that in comparison, even though it was like over a decade ago.
5: There is also a phenomenon that happens with some players like Gavin McKenna where they're kind of over-scouted. They've been watched for so long that people nitpick and try to find problems with their game, and that ends up kind of tanking their draft position a little bit. So it's possible that in his case, he may end up being the best player in the draft, but maybe people are just watching a little bit too closely.
7: That's certainly one way to kneecap yourself accidentally.
5: Yeah.
7: So good that you start getting criticized for any minor inconsistency.
6: I don't know if this is, like, a consideration, or no, this is definitely a consideration, but Stenberg is bigger than McKenna. Just tap it. If that.
5: What are the...
6: Well, they're the same height, but he weighs more.
5: Okay.
6: Yeah.
5: I mean, there's always space for draft picks to put on more weight. Yeah. But that is probably part of it.
6: Yeah. Okay. Moving on to something I'm so passionate about, guys. I think everyone's passionate about this. The Olympic rosters have been out for a while. And first Olympics since 2014 that the NHL is allowing players to participate in. So, very exciting.
5: Very exciting.
6: Let's go into some teams. Let's start with the big one, arguably, Team Canada.
5: Yeah.
6: Yeah, so, who wants to read out?
5: I can. The forwards are Macklin Celebrini, Anthony Cirelli, Sidney Crosby, Brandon Hagel, Beau Horvat, Nathan MacKinnon, Brad Marchand, Mitch Marner, Connor McDavid, Braden Point, Sam Reinhart, Mark Stone, Nick Suzuki, and Tom Wilson. Defensemen are Drew Doughty, Thomas Harley, Cale Makar, Josh Morrissey, Colton Pareko, Travis Sanheim, Shea Theodore, and Devon Taves. And goalies are Jordan Binnington, Darcy Kemper, and Logan Thompson.
7: So, there are a lot of heavy hitters here.
5: Yes.
7: We got Macklin Celebrini, Sidney Crosby, also Connor McDavid here.
6: Nathan MacKinnon.
7: Mm-hmm, yeah.
6: You know, I will say... This is so stacked. I'm sorry.
5: It's
6: this is
5: stacked,
6: so
5: but I have problems with Canada's roster.
6: I think it's a bit... Yeah. Okay, why don't you make your points first, yeah?
5: I think that Canada has a kind of an obsession with, like, building a certain type of team where it's like, you have to have the guys who are going to hit, and they won't really just focus on, like, pure hockey. Like, I don't know that Tom Wilson has a good case for being on Team Canada in the Olympics. Anyone have any thoughts on that?
6: I've seen this debate online. I don't know. It's a 50-50 for me. I understand both sides, is all I'm saying. But
7: I mean there is merit to rough hockey like that. It could certainly give you the advantage. But you do raise a good point that you need some hockey IQ and, like, the technique in there as well.
6: I will say notably that I believe the Olympic ice is bigger than the NHL ice.
7: Okay. Ooh.
5: There's been weird stuff with the Olympic ice in general.
6: Because,
7: there wasn't a whole issue that it wasn't built.
6: Oh, no. But what I mean is, for example, in international, like, under the IIHF, like, the international, like, federation that governs it, I believe, and I know this is a difference between European and North American hockey rinks, is that the European ones are larger. Mm-hmm. And so...
7: How much larger are they?
6: good amount.
7: I honestly
6: can't tell you. I can't tell you. But I just remember this because it was an argument for, like, when people are picking European versus North American players.
1: Yeah.
6: Is that, like, European players play, like, they pay a lot of attention to, like, keeping control of the puck at all times because it's such a big, like, space, and then they don't focus as much on, like, hitting. They focus more on, like, pure technique.
5: Right, because they have so much open space, and that kind of favors the technique players, which in this case might give the advantage to the Europeans who

0: But it is consistent with IIHF regulations, so it's the same size as the Olympics used in 2022.
1: Then again, it's not that huge of a difference when it comes to the length. It's only like a couple feet, but when it comes to the width, I could see it being a bit of a challenge to get kind of used to.
2: I will say the only thing is, like, the way that the refs, like, do the calls is that they might not allow as much. Like, I don't know if it's going to be a Four Nations type of thing where the teams are dropping gloves, like, three pairs in 9 seconds. I don't think the Olympics are going to allow that.
0: Yeah, I would assume they would be a little bit more strict.
2: About Team Canada... Yeah, I mean, honestly, you know, not going to lie, I think their goalies are a good pick. In the sense that Jordan Binnington was solid in Four Nations. He has not been solid in the regular season.
0: Goalies can be random, though.
1: I would say that everything, out of everything on the Canada team, the goalies are the weakest. Yes. But that doesn't mean that they're bad. They're solid, like you said.
2: Yeah. And Logan Thompson, although he is young, I like him as a pick. Mm-hmm. Yeah. Defense-wise...
0: I personally do think that Matthew Schaefer should have made this roster. Not gonna lie. I understand that he's young, but he has outperformed a lot of the people here.
1: Mm-hmm. I'd have to agree with you there. From what I remember, Matthew Schaefer is a fantastic defensive player.
2: I understand why Team Canada didn't put him on, but as someone who liked the Islanders, it would be amazing to see him there.
0: There are some choices that just... I mean, let's look at Colton Parayko, who's on the roster. He has 12 points in 50 games. That is not an Olympic player, in my mind, especially when Matthew Schaefer has 34 in as many games. Even if you didn't use Schaefer, I'm sure there are plenty of other players who probably could have taken that spot.
1: I mean, yeah, you're probably right, but, like, then again, is a defenseman's purpose to rack up as many points as possible?
0: No, but to an extent, they should produce. they should be two good two-way players, and 12 points
2: is rough. I mean, I will also say that it's not a good look for him that he only has 0 goals this season.
0: Parayko, yeah.
2: Yeah, Parayko.
0: Only assists. And he's a -8, which I know that plus minus is not, like, the end-all be-all for defensive stats, -8
1: for... I feel like minus... You gotta look at ideal. The plus minus
2: no,
1: a little
2: no, no,
1: bit
2: no,
1: more
2: no,
1: for defense.
2: No, no, no, yeah. You gotta look at it in the context of the St. Louis Blues.
0: That's true.
2: Is what I'm going to say.
0: That's true.
2: In terms of, like, players on the St. Louis Blue, he's, like, a really... He does make an Olympic campaign for himself, because, like, the concept of the St. Louis Blues right now.
0: The concept. Well, I will say... There are, I mean, they have defensemen who are in the positives on their plus minus, and he's a -8. So I don't love that pick.
2: Yeah. I will say good things about Thomas Harley, Cale Makar, Devon Taves.
0: I am a Travis Sanheim warrior.
2: Okay.
0: I do think that he's been a lot better than people are giving him credit for. He really does carry the team.
2: Mm-hmm.
0: He makes sense for me. Although, I don't expect him to get, like, a top four role, but he's a very versatile player. He can do everything.
2: You know who... I forgot who I would pick over him, but I would not... I don't agree with Mark Stone.
0: Okay.
2: On the roster for forwards. I understand the case for Tom Wilson, but Mark Stone might be, like, the one guy where, like...
0: Yeah, I mean, I personally do feel as though Bedard should be on this roster.
2: I remember who I think should be on here. Sam Bennett.
0: Okay.
2: No, actually, because he literally won the, he won the Conn Smythe.
0: I do understand the argument for Sam Bennett. I also think that there are a ton of players who should be on this roster who aren't, though. So I don't know that I'd put him above them. Again, I really, really do think that Bedard should be there.
1: There's only so many spots.
0: Yeah.
1: Like, you can't, it's gonna be impossible to have something perfect in your view for any team.
2: I will, okay, Conn Smythe winner.
0: But that is one playoff run. That's not his whole
2: but
0: career.
2: But he's been goaded the last few playoff runs. Okay, but anyways... Okay, let's move on.
0: We could argue about the Canada roster.
2: Yeah, we could argue about the Canada roster. Well, let's go to...

0: to their neighbors, aka
1: Team USA. USA.
0: I guess I can read out the roster. Yeah. Or
1: sure.
0: So for forwards, you have Matt Boldy, Kyle Connor, Jack Eichel, Jack Hughes, Jake Guentzel, Clayton Keller, Dylan Larkin, Austin Matthews, J.T. Miller. Brock Nelson, Brady Tkachuk, Matthew Tkachuk, Tage Thompson, Vincent Trocheck. For defensemen, you have Brock Faber, Noah Hanifin, Quinn Hughes, Jackson Lacombe from the Anaheim Ducks, who replaced Seth Jones from the Florida Panthers due to injury, Charlie McAvoy, Jake Sanderson, Jacob Slavin, and Zach Werenski. And for goalies, we have Connor Hellebuck, Jake Ottinger, and Jeremy Swayman. I will say my thoughts.
1: Go ahead.
0: Jason Robertson was robbed, and everyone knows it.
1: Absolutely.
0: Everyone knows it. You do not leave the American putting up the most goals, the second most points. You don't, I think, what, in the last two seasons, he's had the most shots on goals as well, out of all American skaters. You don't leave a guy like that at home.
1: Yeah.
0: You don't. And, you know, there's, you know, probably hidden biases behind why he was not picked. You know, what's his name? Bill Guerin? I think someone said that, you know, he isn't physical enough, which, like, I heavily disagree with.
2: Yeah, it's not necessary to be fit. Well, I mean, it's not...
1: Is everyone here a physical player?
0: Like, no, absolutely not. And, you know, one, he is a physical... Sure, he's not the most physical player out there, but he is physical. Yeah. He's a big guy. He's putting up numbers. He puts up the points. He can skate. He's goated. And you're going to leave a guy like that at home?
1: It's outrageous.
0: It's a really interesting pick to have JT Miller, who is known for having, you know, locker room issues.
1: I was going
0: to
1: say,
0: On that type of team. It's really interesting, is what it is.
1: Yeah, it egregious. That was the biggest snub of all of the rosters to me. I cannot believe he's not there. He's easily, like, one of the best U.S. players in the world, and him not being on this team is outrageous. Especially when not every player on this roster is necessarily deserving of the spot, especially JT Miller.
0: Yes. And you know what is also an interesting argument for someone who is, like, argued to be snubbed of a position is, Lane Hutson. Which,
1: okay.
0: I don't know, I kind of have mixed feelings about. I understand why they... Do I understand? You know what? I
1: honestly, yeah, he probably should have been on that roster.
0: He should have been on that roster, especially
1: over a point per game for a defenseman.
0: And I will also say, Jackson Lacombe, you know, he's actually doing well this season, right? He's played in 50 games. He has 6 goals, 25 assists, 31 points. He has a minus 2, he's on the Anaheim Ducks, which I don't think it should be a minus. On the other hand, Lane Hutson, 51 games played, 9 goals, 43 assists, 52 points, +15. So, you know, looking at the defensemen, like, originally, I'm kind of like, if you're also thinking about, like, how long they've been in the league, how long they've been playing, I kind of do understand why you would leave Lane at home.
1: Lane is also quite small. He's 5'9".
0: He is quite small, but I will say that I saw that Jackson Lacombe got announced for the roster, and I was kind of like, who is this? And maybe it's because I don't pay much attention to the Ducks, but at the same time...
1: If it's an Olympic roster, you should know the players automatically.
0: Yeah.
1: Especially from the U.S.
2: Well, he was the replacement, right?
0: Yeah.
1: Sure, but...
0: It was... My argument is kind of more like right now, it's like, why is Lane not the replacement?
1: Yeah.
0: But this guy that I've never heard of. Or I have heard of him, but I haven't heard much from him.
1: Mm-hmm. Lacombe is 6'2", 208 pounds. I'm going to say that probably played into it.
0: Yeah. We know Team USA has something for saying about size. I guess notably someone that's not on the roster, that Cole Caulfield.
1: Okay.
2: Mm-hmm.
0: I think I was kind of more surprised about that. Well, one, he is, like, producing... two, he did go through the USNDTP program, So that was interesting, but I do think Team USA kind of has a bit of a history right now for being like, we want players that are physical.
1: Yeah. Add that I do think that if, you know, if a couple more people get injured, I would love to see Trevor Zegras on this roster, but I understand that not everybody would agree with that. But he's had a fantastic year, and he's very good, like, on for shootouts and power plays and stuff. I think he would be a good add to this team.
2: I'd say this team is solid, but I don't think it's anywhere close to the level of Canada.
0: I will say that I actually...
1: Both of them are flawed.
0: Yeah. Overall, though, I'd say that the defenseman is the most solid part of this team. Not going to lie.
1: Yeah, the defense is good.
0: Brock Faber, Quinn Hughes, right. They're currently linemates on the same D pair, yeah. On Minnesota. I saw people be like, Noah Hanifin shouldn't be on here and Lane Hudson should be. I understand the argument for Noah Hanifin, so... Charlie McAvoy, not a surprise. Jake Sanderson and Jacob Slavin are both solid. Zach Werenski was one of the three finalists for the Norris Trophy last season. Yep. Goalies...
1: On paper, much stronger than
0: Canada. On paper, much stronger than Canada. I will say that the most solid goalie here is Jake Ottinger.
1: Yeah.
0: Yeah.
1: I agree.
0: Mm-hmm. Obviously, Connor Hellebuyck won the Vezina last season, but we also know what happened in playoffs. Jeremy Swayman had a really shaky season last season, but in Worlds, he was doing, I think, quite well. Mm-hmm. But I'd still say the most solid part of this goalie situation is Jake Ottinger.
1: Mm-hmm. I agree.
0: Okay. You know, we might... Yeah, okay. We got a lot to say today, but...
1: Yeah,
0: we do. Yeah, I guess let's also hit Team Germany, Team Denmark, and Team Czechia before you go to Team Finland.
1: Okay, I don't think we need to go through these full rosters for these ones.
0: Yeah, for sure.
1: Germany, Draisaitl, they have JJ Paterka.
0: They have Stutzle.
1: Yes.
0: Tim Stutzle. They have Nico Sturm. They have...
1: Moritz Seider.
0: They have, okay, listen. I know I talked about him getting sent down to the AHL affiliate, but they have Lucas Reichel, and I just wanted to mention him. Because I think about him.
1: Yeah.
0: And then also, of course, in the three goalies, we have Philip Grubauer from the Seattle Kraken.
1: Right.
0: Which, you know, not bad, actually. Mm-hmm. But I will say... This is not a gold medal contending team.
1: Yeah, I would agree.
0: Unless
1: Draisaitl puts the, like, whole team on his back.
0: Oh, which, yeah.
1: Is Leon Draisaitl? You never know. But I think it's unlikely.
0: You know, that is a fair point. You can make it, what, Draisaitl 1C, Stutzle 2C?
1: Yeah.
0: You gotta see how the wingers do, and a lot of these guys are playing... in the German leagues. I will say at most a bronze, but I'd be surprised even then.
1: Yeah.
2: I mean, it depends, right? Because I don't know much about, like, foreign leagues, and I assume you guys don't, but if they are putting in their best players, then, you know, it could be a winning recipe or something like that.
1: As far as I know, that league is not super strong.
0: In the European leagues, the strongest... Sweden is most physical and really
1: Sweden
0: fast.
1: Sweden is good.
0: And then Finland as well.
1: Yeah.
0: Those are the big two. That's kind of it. So, right. Yeah.
1: And, above that would be the KHL, but I guess that's not really European. They can't compete, but...
0: I keep on thinking about the fact that Beijing has... Not Beijing. Yeah, Beijing? I don't know. China has a KHL team, and I just think about that
1: they
0: a lot.
1: Do?
0: They do.
1: Uh-huh.
0: They
1: right.
0: do. And I just think about that. I'm like, damn, maybe I should, like, catch a game. I don't know. Probably not, but whatever. Okay. And then I think also another part of that argument was that I know that, like, with Draisaitl being a part of the Oilers and his success was that, like, he is currently motivating a lot of, like, young German players to play. And he's not that old. Which means that I don't think that, you know, Team Germany is.
1: Yeah.
2: Mm-hmm.
0: Okay. Denmark. I brought up Denmark because I wanted to mention the GOAT, Frederik Andersen.
1: Right, for sure.
0: He's a goalie for Carolina. That's kind of Oh, no. We also have Oliver Bjorkstrand from Tampa Bay. Nikolai Ehlers.
2: Right. Ehlers.
0: On Carolina as well, but... Oh, and Lars Eller on Ottawa. Yeah,
1: not a very NHL-heavy roster.
0: Yeah, and... Yeah, it's kind of...
1: I don't expect much from them.
0: Outside of the Big Four, the only other team... The team that makes it's, like, the most...
1: Czechia.
0: Team Czechia.
1: That there's something there. They've got a decent amount of NHL players, and they've had international success before.
0: You got Radek Foxa from the Dallas Stars, Tomáš Hertl. You know Tomáš Hertl.
2: I know Tomáš Hertl.
0: You know Tomáš Hertl. Uh-huh. Former San Jose Shark, now Vegas Golden Knight. David Kampf on Vancouver. Martin Natchez, Colorado. Andre Palat, New Jersey. David Pastrnak, the Bruins. Did he captain Worlds? I don't remember.
1: He may have, I'm not sure.
0: Pavel Zacha, Bruins. Radko Gudas, Anaheim. Oh, he might be the captain. I don't know. Philip Hronek, Vancouver.
2: All Lucas, the goalies are on.
0: Yeah, all the goalies. NHL.
1: Dostal, Vejmelka, and Dan Vladar.
0: Dan Vladar. Also, notably, they won Worlds last time. I think that's the biggest, like...
1: Yes.
0: ...argument.
1: Yeah.
0: But...
1: And Pastrnak is, like, a powerhouse player.
0: Yeah, but he can't carry a team by himself.
1: But I think he has enough support here that they have a legitimate chance of doing something there.
0: Yeah, I think they could... I think they have, like, an argument to medal.
1: Yeah, and I like their goalie situation.
0: Yeah. Okay, Sweden and then Finland.
1: Mm-hmm.
0: Okay. You want to go Sweden?
2: Sure. So, up for Sweden, we've got... Wait for it. We've got... we've got Jesper Bratt from the New Jersey Devils. We got Leo Carlson, Joel Eriksson, Philip...
0: No, Joel Eriksson Ek.
1: The Ek is important.
0: It's so important.
2: Joel Eriksson Ek. All right. We got Philip Forsberg. We got Pontus Holmberg and Adrian Kempel, Gabriel Landeskog, Elias Lindholm, William Nylander, Elias Peterson, Rickard Raquel, Lucas Raymond, Alexander Wemberg, Mika Zibanejad, Ramses Anderson, Philip Borbeg, Jonas Brodin, Ramses Dahlin, Oliver Ekman Larsson, Gustav Forsling, Victor Hedman, Erik Karlsson, Philip Gustavsson, Jacob Markstrom, and Jesper Wallstedt.
0: Thoughts. This is just...
1: It is a good roster.
0: I'm so happy about the goalie situation. You got the Minnesota tandem there.
1: That is good.
0: You got
1: that
0: the Minnesota nice. Tandem. Mm-hmm. Jacob Markstrom, I can never form a thought on you.
1: Well, he was supposed to be good, and then the Devils got him, and then that whole 9-0 situation happened recently.
0: Oh, yeah.
1: And they left him in for the whole game, I believe. So
2: that just doesn't feel good.
1: To the Islanders.
2: Yikes.
1: Not great.
0: To the Islanders.
1: Yeah.
0: Well, I will say they have a solid defense.
1: Yeah.
0: You have
2: Erik Karlsson on there.
0: Hedman, you have Forsling, you have Ekman Larsson, Dali. Yeah, you mentioned Dali. And then Brodin. And then Rasmus Anderson, who just got traded.
1: Oh my god, yeah.
0: Yeah, and then Philip Broberg. That's solid. For forwards, right, you do have people that produce, but yes. I still don't think that it's enough.
1: Yeah, it's essentially, like, Nylander, I would say, is probably going to be their most productive forward.
0: Brad is also really productive. Leo Carlson, he's still young.
1: Yeah.
0: So, but Adrian Kempe... is probably
1: going to do
0: something. Gabriel Landeskog, he's currently injured.
1: Right.
0: But I think he... Okay, people are not sure if he's going to be back for the Olympics or not, considering the fact that he's still on the roster. I'm going to assume so.
1: I feel like he probably shouldn't be.
0: Yeah, I don't think he should be either. Roster
1: because he's...
2: Yeah, coming back after an injury
1: he's
2: immediately to the Olympics.
1: Injured. If he gets injured again in the Olympics when the Avalanche are in, like... the situation they're in right now, I think it's not good for them at all. I think they should prioritize the Cup.
2: Oh, man, the Avalanche situation. I can't believe we didn't talk about that. But we could talk about that later.
0: No. Yeah. Yeah, I mean, Elias Pettersson could maybe pull some weight.
1: Yeah.
2: Let's get some Canuck representation out there.
1: What remains of them?
0: Oh. Yeah. Guys, trade deadline. Okay, that's all I got for Sweden, not gonna lie. Oh, I will just mention, should we mention Team Switzerland?
1: Switzerland is kind of like, I mean, there's a, there, Heischer, Fiala,
0: dude,
1: Meyer,
0: this is like
1: Suter.
0: Niederreiter?
1: Roman Josi is the big, he's gonna be the captain of that team, I assume.
0: Yeah.
1: It's either him or Heischer.
0: Yeah, it's either him or Heischer.
1: But or I think probably Josi.
0: They might also pull a guy who doesn't play in the NHL. Like, maybe? For some of these teams.
1: It's
0: I don't know.
1: It's possible, but I think it's probably going to be Josi.
0: Okay. Finally, final team. Team Finland. I want to do.
2: All right.
0: I'm going to say. Okay. For the forwards, you have Joel Armia, Sebastian Aho, Mikael Granlund, Erik Haula, Rupe Hintz, Kaapo Kakko, Oliver Kapanen, Joel Kiviranta, Arturi Lekkonen, Anton Lindell, Eetu Luostarinen, Mikko Rantanen, Tuovo Teravainen, Eli Tolvanen, and then for defensemen, Miro Heiskanen, Henry Jokiharu, Mikko Lehtinen, who is the only non-NHL player here.
2: Yeah, yeah. I was going to say, it's looking like an NHL team.
0: Esa Lindell, Ali Mata, Nicholas Mattanpalo, Nico Mikkola, Rasmus Ristolainen, and then for goalies, we have Kevin Linkkonen, Ukko-Pekka Luukkonen, Jussi Saros. This is, you know, as of now, Team Dallas.
1: Yeah.
0: I will say, if my GOAT, Alexander Barkov...
1: Yeah.
0: May he come back soon. This would also be Team Florida.
1: Team Panther. There's still a few of them there.
0: Yeah, there's a lot. Before Mikko Rantanen's trade, the Florida Panthers had the most amount of Finns, I think.
1: Mm-hmm.
0: I say they're solid.
2: I agree.
0: During Four Nations, this was more or less, well, obviously, Mikko Lehtinen wasn't here because he's not in the NHL. But Team Finland during Four Nations, although they didn't make the finals, they did take down the USA in one of the preliminary matches.
1: Mm-hmm.
0: So, I don't know. I'd say that bodes well. And then, I don't know. I think they're just solid overall.
1: Yeah. They don't have the same star power as Canada or the USA has,
0: yeah.
1: But they do still have some very solid players, and I could see them doing well based off of their depth.
0: Yeah. I always think about Team Finland because I feel like they're the most well-rounded.
1: Yeah.
0: I don't think they're, like, forward heavy. I don't think they're defenseman heavy. I just think, like, everywhere they're kind of, you know, solid.
2: Jack of all trades or a master of none? Which one is it?
1: In this case, hopefully Jack of all trades.
0: Hopefully Jack of all trades.
1: Yeah.
0: Heavy hitters or shooters. Oh. For forwards, Sebastian Aho is up there.
1: Mm-hmm.
0: Mikko Rantanen when he comes back because he's currently out with an injury. Does anyone have any thoughts on who's going to center the first line?
1: Hintz.
0: Is Aho a center?
1: He is a center. He has 52 points in 51 games played.
0: He's gonna center the first line.
1: Okay. Then second line.
0: I think they're gonna put Sebastian Aho and Rupe Hintz on the same line.
1: That would also work.
0: They're friends, I think.
1: Okay.
0: They are friends. Not I think. I know.
1: I think,
0: Oh no, Mikko Rantanen has to be on the first line. Oh.
1: All three of them.
0: yeah.
1: Maybe Lundell, Tusi.
0: Lundell, if Rupe Hintz is on the first line, then they're definitely making Lundell, Tusi.
1: Yeah.
0: Or, well, I'm calling it, at least. Defense first D pair is definitely Miro Heiskanen with Esa Lindell.
1: Mm-hmm.
0: Because they're the first D pair for Dallas as well.
1: Yeah.
0: It wouldn't make sense to break up that chemistry, and then obviously they're having success. Starting goalies, hard to say.
1: Right.
0: I think they got a good pick.
1: I think maybe Luukkonen.
2: Yeah.
0: He's having a good season.
1: Yeah.
0: Yeah. Okay. Well,
1: shall we jump into the Dallas Team Stars? Finland, which is just the Dallas Stars.
0: Oh, Dallas. Okay. So, right now, as of the 23rd of January, they sit 6th in the National Hockey League. They used to be 2nd. That is no longer the case. And they have also dropped to 3rd in the Central. They're 2 points behind the Minnesota Wild. But the Minnesota Wild is also up by a game, and that's the difference.
1: Right.
0: So
1: the Stars, the last few seasons, have been very solid cup contenders, but have not made it to the final yet. Maybe this is the year they finally do it.
0: They made it to the finals during bubble.
1: Okay, yeah.
0: But that was a bubble. Bit ago.
1: A lot of new players since then.
0: But, yeah.
2: I still think that they're a very solid team. They're just in a bit of a bad place right now.
1: Yeah. They have some injuries.
0: I will say that even though, obviously, playoffs is still like 3 months away, right? But I think in the last 2 years, they have not finished top of the Central. I think that was always Colorado. But in the last two playoffs, they've beat Colorado.
1: Right.
0: Yeah.
2: Mm-hmm.
1: They're a very deep team, which makes me think that they do have potential to, you know, win a cup within the next few years, but there's clearly something missing there.
0: There's something missing there. I think, yeah. And then also, this last week, we played 2 games. One on the 20th against the Bruins. It was a 6-2 win. 37 shots on goals against 18. That's a lot.
1: Yeah.
2: Mm-hmm.
0: They snapped a 3-game losing streak, and it was also on home ice. Yeah. Well, notably, Jason Robertson, 2 goals.
1: Right.
0: And not on the Olympic roster.
1: Yes.
0: But then the next game, on the 22nd, it was a shutout loss against Columbus Blue Jackets.
2: Which I feel like it's embarrassing.
0: And they outshot them as well. 28 shots.
2: So, props to the Blue Jackets goalie.
1: Yeah.
0: Yeah, well, right now, Mikko Rantanen is out day-to-day. Tyler Seguin and Leon Bichelle are both on IR. Something's not clicking here.
1: Yeah.
2: Well, you just said Mika Rantanen has gone out, which is really a shame. He was the top performer for the Dallas Stars, and still is as of right now, even though he's missed a couple games, with 63 points, 19 goals, 44 assists. So, missing arguably your top performing player is obviously going to affect your performance in future games.
1: Of course.
2: So, yeah. That's why, maybe that contributed to why they lost to the Blue Jackets, and maybe why they had some other losses, too. But, yeah.
1: I do want to point out, also, before we get to that, there has been a little bit of chatter about Thomas Harley, who I know very well liked, but he's having a little bit of a weird season, a down season. Specifically, defensively, there's been some stuff going on. Obviously, plus-minus is not, like, the end-all be-all, but this year he has a -3. Last year he had a +32, the year before +28. So that's a pretty drastic difference in terms of the performance of the other team on the ice when he's on the ice. Something's going on there. He's also scoring at a lower rate than he was in the past. Hopefully this is something that he just gets out of. He was battling an injury earlier.
2: It was a lower body injury, too.
1: Yeah.
2: I believe. So that's definitely going to affect his performance.
1: It might just take some time with him, but he is one of their better defensemen, so it definitely impacts their performance.
0: I have faith in him.
1: I do too.
0: My goat, Thomas Harley, Canadian Olympic roster from Syracuse, New York. My goat.
1: Things that are going well for the Stars. Wyatt Johnson has quietly been an incredibly underrated player, in my opinion. He currently has 16 power play goals, which is the third most in a season in Dallas Stars team history, and the season is not even close to over yet, so he's probably going to end up breaking that record. And first in the NHL, the second player has 13 most, I believe, so he's a good bit ahead.
2: He also has the second most goals on the team, period.
0: Yeah. You know, I will say, I actually just thought about this, I do think he had an argument to be on the Olympic roster.
1: I agree.
0: Yeah.
1: I forgot to bring it up, but yes.
0: Yeah. Wyatt Johnson, he is young, but, I mean, he's, in the last few seasons, he's already, like, been really solid, and he's just gonna go up from there. Yeah. I don't... Obviously, Team Canada is already really stacked. I'm sure they have their reasons, but Wyatt Johnson is there. Matthew Schaefer is there. Look at the young guys. Well, you got Madeline Celebrini, but... Oh, and Connor Bedard. Look at Connor Bedard.
1: Connor Bedard should be there.
0: Yeah.
1: Anyways, Wyatt himself, he's 22. He has lots of room to grow, and he's already a fantastic player. I think he's going to be a star for years.
0: Oh, yeah. He's the next captain.
1: Yeah.
0: Yeah.
1: I agree.
0: I know it. Like, he already has an A. He's... yeah. He's usually on a line centering Jamie Benn. Which is...
1: sure.
0: I don't know. I think about that. I think about that a bit. Yeah. And actually, going back to that 0-1 loss against Columbus, Matt Duchene, I think he was out for a bit. Wyatt Johnston was playing as a winger on Duchene's wing. I have never seen that this season, so I don't know how to feel about that, but I feel like... that's not the move, but it might be the move with their current injuries. So, yeah. But otherwise, I think, what do y'all think the Stars need to do to snap out of their funk?
2: I think really the goal is to just not, to make sure they don't sink into this funk further, because they have what it takes, even though they're missing some talent. And they have some other folks with some injuries that are currently playing. They can totally get it back to it. They have the talent. They have people like Jason Robertson and Wyatt Johnson who are still putting in the hours. So they really just, I think it's a mentality thing, in part, but also just making sure that they don't fall further into this rut.
0: Maybe it's just the air.
1: It's the air?
0: It's the air.
2: The Texas air, maybe.
0: No, because they want it home. I don't know. It's something.
1: It's the air in Ohio.
0: The air in Ohio. It could be.
1: Oh, God. It's Ohio.
2: Yeah.
0: It could be the air in Ohio.
2: Everyone knows air plays an important role in hockey games.
0: For sure. No, it's something in the air. I think they have a great goalie tandem.
2: Hmm.
1: I don't know how I feel about DeSmith.
0: That is true.
1: Ottinger,
0: I think
1: fantastic.
0: About Ottinger. When I think about the Dallas goalies, I'm like, Jake Ottinger. That's
1: Jake
0: it.
1: Ottinger, and that's then it. The other guy.
0: The other guy, yeah.
1: Who doesn't really need to play, you know?
0: Like, yeah.
2: Well, you know, the other guy is not too bad, if you think about it. If you think about it, right? No, he's played less games, but he has a better win-loss split than Ottinger. DeSmith. So, you know, he's a solid goalie, a very solid backup, if you would call him that.
0: He is a backup.
2: Yeah.
1: Oh. He is fine. I'm not a fan of Casey DeSmith.
0: Yeah.
2: You, well, okay. All right. You don't, you don't need a fist bump over that.
0: No, I get it.
2: I'm talking about, like, purely on ice, he's been good, you know?
0: That's valid.
1: Yeah.
0: Yeah. So, goaltending is not the problem, clearly. Okay, well, let's talk about the impending deadline of doom.
2: The trading deadline. Bum, bum, bum.
1: Jason Robertson.
0: Mm-hmm. We talked about this a bit last episode, but this is so important.
1: He's getting wronged by everyone. The Olympics, the Stars.
0: There's rumors. There are things. I don't know how reliable they are. But there are some things saying that Jason Robertson could potentially be someone come trade deadline is no longer with the Stars. I severely disagree with that.
2: Mm-hmm.
0: In terms of, yeah.
1: I think he's central to the team, and I'm not, from my understanding, they want to, it's because he wants a bigger contract than what Rantanen has, and that's causing some conflict.
0: Give it to him!
1: I would say give it to
0: him. I don't care!
1: Or just actually try to negotiate it and don't just dump him. But I don't know what they think they're going to get in return for Robertson. It's not going to be better than Robertson, and they don't really need picks right now because they're in a win-now situation. So I would think that trade is foolish. If anything, they should be adding a player to the team, not subtracting or replacing.
0: So, just for reference, Mika Rantanen currently signed a 8-year, $96 million contract.
2: Ooh, boy.
0: And that is a $12 million, like, average annual value. Jason Robertson, the last contract he signed was 4 years, $31 million, and that was a cap hit of 7.75 per season. I say, listen, sure, Mika Rantanen is putting up more numbers than Jason Robertson, but give Jason Robertson the contract. Maybe, like, sign him to the same contract. But yeah, then, I guess that does put more of a strain on the cap, but at the same time, I don't care.
1: Yeah.
0: I'm sorry, Jason Robertson, my goat.
1: Looking at the trade speculation right now, it seems like the most talked about team is the Penguins.
0: What?
1: Yep.
0: You're kidding.
1: I have no idea what the Penguins think that they can give to the Stars that would be worth Jason Robertson.
2: What they'd be willing to give away as well.
1: There's one person, in my opinion, who makes that worthwhile, and I don't think that either team should do it.
0: Yeah, so, oh my god. Like,
2: despair.
1: We cannot send Jason Robertson to the Penguins.
0: And we cannot send someone from the Penguins to Dallas.
1: Sidney Crosby goes to Dallas.
0: Stop joking about that.
2: Yeah, that was in my mind as well.
1: Oh my god.
0: No, guys, like, I know y'all both have, you know, are not
1: the Penguins are not our favorite.
0: A fan of the Penguins, but guys, we're not trading Sidney Crosby.
1: I do not think it is going to happen.
0: Yeah, it's not going to happen.
2: Yeah, but agreed.
1: I really don't know what else they could. I mean, like, one of the things that's being speculated is some solid veterans like Brian Rust, Rickard Rakell, and Erik Karlsson, which, like, none of those are Jason Robertson-level players.
2: Yeah, and they're on the older side, too.
1: Yeah.
0: Well, okay, the main problem I have with that is that's a lot that the Penguins are giving. Like,
1: I don't know if it would be all three.
0: Oh.
1: That was just listing players that
0: okay.
1: could be traded.
0: If you said all three, then I'm like, I don't think Pittsburgh is giving up that
2: much.
0: Yeah. And that's also a lot of money. And then, but if you're saying a one for one, that's not happening.
1: Yeah.
0: Unless you add in, like, first rounders for the next 3 years. That might
1: be. What are the Stars going to do with first rounders if they're trying to win now? They're very good at drafting and development, but it doesn't make any sense. Maybe Rutger McGroarty?
0: No, don't even talk about it.
1: That's not a personal attack at you.
0: Don't even talk about it.
1: It makes more sense than a pick or these guys. Although Rutger McGroarty alone is not worth Jason Robertson.
0: Oh, yeah, but yeah, for sure.
1: I could see him being thrown in and that actually being good for Dallas.
0: Dallas, if you're listening to this, please sign Jason Robertson to that contract that he wants. Maybe not as much as he wants. Maybe the same as Mika Rantanen. Because he's worth the same as Mika Rantanen, I would say.
1: He's producing at a slightly slower pace, but still very good.
0: He's so integral to the team. He's so integral to the team. I will say I do understand the concerns of the Dallas Stars in terms of their cap space.
1: Yeah.
0: Yeah. They signed Thomas Harley to a hefty contract. They signed Mika Rantanen to a hefty contract. I forget when Wyatt Johnston is up for extension, but whenever that happens,
1: that's going to be
0: a that is also issue. A hefty contract. I think I'm assuming Rupe and Miro Heiskanen are also on some
1: things. We've got a while until Johnston's contract. He signed a contract in March of 2025, 5 years. So he's not due until 2030.
0: Okay. While Miro Heiskanen's contract is 8 years, $67.6 million, so annual hit of 8.45. That's also a lot. Well, like, obviously very deserving, but just in terms of, like, cap space, that's not a lot. Rupe's on an 8 year, $67.6 million. So, you know, if the cap space was infinite, I'd be like, give Jason Robertson what he wants.
2: That's a pretty big if, Sherry.
0: Stop, guys, stop. But I've also heard, you know, obviously we know that Panarin on the Rangers is obviously going to get traded.
1: Right.
0: The Rangers have confirmed that. If it's a one-for-one.
1: I don't think that's going to happen. It wouldn't make sense for the future of the Stars. Panarin's older. Also, for the record, the salary cap is going up.
0: It is, but it's so, not, like, super.
1: Yeah. But it's also expected to rise even more over the following years. So it will open up some space for them. I don't like the idea of a Panarin trade for Dallas.
0: Obviously.
1: For a lot of reasons. Yeah. That would be great for the Rangers, but...
0: Oh, wait. Yeah. Yeah, for sure. But obviously. I don't know if Jason Robertson also wants to go to the Rangers right now.
1: Yeah. They're kind of falling apart.
0: Yeah. Held together by the glue of Igor Shesterkin. as has been the case...
1: best captain ever, JT Miller.
0: Yes. Yes, for sure.
1: For sure.
0: Yeah. But... yeah, that is an impending trade deadline situation.
2: In other news, did we talk about this? The Dallas Stars signed Justin
1: Ritzkovian.
2: Yeah, Ritzkovian, yeah.
1: To a 2 year. Yeah. Yeah. It's not a huge contract, it's pretty minor, but it is notable. They definitely value their young players, which again is why I don't think that they should be going for people like Panarin or Crosby or most of the Penguins roster.
0: Crosby's not getting traded.
2: That'd be very funny.
1: But God, it would be hilarious.
0: It wouldn't, no, guys. It would not be funny. It would not be funny.
1: Right.
0: Guys,
1: for sure.
0: Guys.
1: It's probably in the Penguins' interest to trade him, but that's...
0: Crosby?
1: Yeah. They need to rebuild. Wait, we can't do that right now. We have 1 minute.
2: Okay, wait. Explain your rationale in 10 seconds.
0: Why? Okay. Crosby is the glue that holds everyone together.
1: That's the point. They should rip it all down.
0: No, stop.
1: Everyone there is old. If they want to win, they have to rip it down and start over.
0: No.
1: Okay.
0: I disagree.
1: All right.
0: They're also doing really well this season.
1: It's a
0: fluke. But, yeah. Okay, so we're running out of time, but next week we're covering...
1: the Philadelphia Flyers!
0: Woo!
1: Yay!
0: Okay.
2: We're talking about culture and stuff.
1: Yeah, exactly.
0: I'm Sherry.
2: My name's Keenan.
1: I'm Ava.
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2: Today's date is January 23rd, 2026, and today we're going to be talking about the Dallas Stars. But before that, we got a couple things that we need to address, such as the Olympic rosters, some important trades, and much more.
0: General news. Okay, let's start. I'm going to talk about this because I feel really passionate about it. But we got our first goalie fight in 6 years between the Panthers and the Sharks. And that was between Sergei Bobrovsky and Alex Nedeljkovic.
2: Yeah, I always find that kind of stuff legendary, especially because the Panthers goalie, I would not take him as the kind of guy who would fight. So... it just, to me, it felt like a big event. And it certainly was a big event. As you said, it hasn't happened in 6 years.
0: Yeah.
1: Yeah, Bob, from what I've seen of him, is pretty reserved. So watching him just, like, barrel down. It was really funny.
0: It was so fun. And, like, everyone was, like, so happy about it. Like, did y'all see the bench reactions?
1: Oh, yeah.
2: Everyone was standing. Yeah. They were all looking. Everybody else was fighting, but they all stopped to watch, which I thought was funny.
0: It was so fire. And, yeah.
1: Like, goalies drop the gloves more.
0: Right? Like, I bet every single goalie was, like, seething with envy. I know Jeremy Swayman was...
1: He's been trying to fight someone for so long.
0: And probably Jordan Binnington as well. He's got some beef with people. Okay. Moving on. Let's do... Okay. So, on January 20th, Pittsburgh and the Colorado Avalanche had a trade... So, Pittsburgh traded Valtteri Puustinen for, Puustinen and a 2026 seventh round pick for Ilya Solovyov to Colorado. Any thoughts? Any general reactions?
2: My initial reaction is, like, not that big, but I'm sure someone else might have a different opinion on that.
0: To be frank, I saw the trade, and I was scared that it was going to be someone else from, like, Pittsburgh or Colorado, but...
1: What were you afraid of?
0: I mean...
1: Crosby to the Avalanche to be with his best friend McKinnon?
0: No. Don't even joke about that. Don't even joke about that. I mean, Malkin... You know,
1: Crosby said that if Malkin gets traded, he's like leave it. Like that's just not gonna happen.
0: I don't think Pittsburgh is gonna trade like the core three. So
1: yeah,
0: it's just not happening.
1: Probably be in their interest too, but
0: yeah. So far, Solovyov, in the current season,
1: 3 points in 16 games played.
2: Well, you have to consider that he's a defenseman.
1: He is a defenseman, this is true.
0: He has a minus one.
2: Well, considering he's a defenseman. Uh-oh, why do you have a minus one?
0: I think this might be more of a cap thing.
1: Probably.
0: Because also last season he played 5 games for the Calgary Flames where he logged 1 point and a negative three, a minus three. Not much going on there.
1: But in the AHL.
0: So the New York Islanders AHL affiliate, the Bridgeport Islanders, have been announced to be moving to Hamilton, Ontario.
1: Sad news for Islanders fans.
2: Sad news for Sherry, too.
0: Yeah. I will admit, I've never been to a Bridgeport Islanders game, but they are very close, and... teams that have their affiliates really far from them kind of baffle me. Yeah. I understand why Bridgeport is moving. You know, there were rumors about it last year or at the start of the season, and, you know, they were talking about how it was really hard to generate, you know, a significant amount of revenue in Bridgeport. I just bet more people would, like, go to an AHL game in Hamilton, like, in Ontario, than in Bridgeport. But other than that, you know, I don't know. I feel like people who live in Connecticut has got to feel some way about this.
1: I'm sure there's some, like, a dedicated fan base there that's going to be seriously upset about it. And it does kind of, I mean, it worries me for these teams that put their teams further away. Like, if you ever need a last-second call-up, what do you do in that case?
0: Fly them out on a private jet.
1: Yeah, it's inconvenient. You know, it's difficult.
0: Mm-hmm. But yeah, so right now, I might be wrong about this, but I'm pretty sure the only, like, in terms of, like, I don't know about the, like, for example, the ECHL, but I know in terms of AHL, then that only remains, the Hartford Wolfpack is the only team that remains in Connecticut.
1: Right.
0: Yeah. And, you know, the Whalers are the Carolina Hurricanes right now, so.
1: New Jersey's getting an ECHL team that was also announced recently.
0: Ooh, wait, who? Where?
1: I don't remember. I'm not sure.
0: But, yeah. I think they're affiliated with...
1: Trenton Iron Hawks.
0: Oh, that's quite close, yeah. Mm-hmm. They're also affiliated affiliated with the, I think, the Utica, the team in Utica.
1: Yeah, the Comets.
0: And, yeah, I'd say that's relatively close, not gonna lie.
1: That makes, yeah, that makes sense.
0: Okay, but in other terms of good news for Islanders fans, Bo Horvat is, he's back. He's back, guys.
2: Yeah. This is true. Is he, he's also on the, is he on the Canada team for the
0: Olympics? He is. He's on Team Canada. He missed 9 games. He's usually 1C for the Islanders, so very happy, very joyous.
2: Good to have him back.
0: Yeah. Last off, okay, who wants to announce this?
2: Well, we recently learned that, Ivar Stenberg is now the first overall projected seed, usurping Gavin McKenna. And, you know, I don't know if anyone was really expecting this. I don't really pay attention to it that much, but, I guess this is big news, yeah.
1: I would say so. I mean, Gavin McKenna for a long time has been projected to go first overall, and then he's been falling a bit recently, and I think World Juniors really kind of was the end of that for him, because he played, I mean, him and Stenberg played against each other. I watched those games. McKenna was not terribly impressive. He made a lot of mistakes. He's very talented, but he didn't seem like the most responsible player on the ice, and that's important for a first overall pick, whereas Stenberg was very impressive, and his team ended up winning the championship, so.
0: Yeah, and I will also say that, like, I wouldn't, so, I think McKenna has been projected to be first overall for the last 2 or 3 years. Obviously, it's a bit shaky, like, the earlier you projected, but, like, that is a quite a long time. And then I also think the fact that he currently plays for Penn State men's hockey, which is not known to be... I mean, they've had recent success, but they're not known to be, like, a NCAA team that is known to produce...
1: It's been a bit of a... It was a surprise pick for him to end up there.
0: I think I heard some point he was also contemplating, like, MSU.
1: That sounds about right, I think. But yeah. It was kind of between him and Porter Martone. Both of them were going to go to one of those places. And Penn State got McKenna. MSU got Martone.
0: Yeah. I guess notably, Stenberg currently plays in, I believe, the Swedish league? Mm-hmm. The Swedish league. He plays for Frölunda. And I guess notably for people who don't know him, if you compare him to his fellow countryman, Lucas Raymond, when they were both, I guess, under 20, and they were, like, I guess, one season away for the draft. Stenberg, in comparison to Raymond, is currently out producing him. So that bodes well. I also will say that, like, the Swedish Hockey League isn't, like, they're still, like, a strong league, I'd say, for sure.
1: Yeah.
0: Like, Leo Carlson, I think, played there. Anton Frändell. No, I might be lying about that.
2: He's also on the younger side, which kind of means probably a lot of potential that they can tap into.
0: Yeah.
1: Absolutely. Both him and McKenna are wingers, though, which is kind of unusual for first overall picks. That's generally more centers or, in Matthew Schaefer's case, defensemen. But
0: when was the last winger first overall?
1: That's a good question.
0: Is Slavkovsky a winger?
1: Yes, I believe so.
0: Okay, so that's not too far back.
1: Yeah.
0: That's 2022. And then, obviously, I guess, you also have Patrick Kane.
1: Right.
2: But yeah. Aside from that, what are your thoughts on the rest of the possible draft picks?
0: Okay, my personal opinion is that this year's draft is not strong. Yeah.
1: I think it's... Drafts are weird. They can kind of go either direction. You see cases like 2017 where, you know, going into that, there were players who ended up not even really making any NHL impact, like Nolan Patrick, who retired at 25. But then there was also Miro Heiskanen and Nico Hischier, who are still very good players in the league. And that draft was kind of considered to be I don't know, not very good. It ended up having a few stars in it. So it's hard to say now, especially with someone like McKenna falling. It makes me think that there may end up being picks taken like later than they should have been taken in the future. Like, we'll find out that a few of them end up being big stars.
2: I agree with Ava, because speculation can only get you so far. You can only really turn to practical results to get an accurate measure of how good someone is, and that's just something you don't really have until they get into the NHL.
0: I think it's just I don't know if recency bias even works this way. It's just like the 2015 draft class is so good, and so I just keep on thinking about that in comparison, even though it was like over a decade ago.
1: There is also a phenomenon that happens with some players like Gavin McKenna where they're kind of over-scouted. They've been watched for so long that people nitpick and try to find problems with their game, and that ends up kind of tanking their draft position a little bit. So it's possible that in his case, he may end up being the best player in the draft, but maybe people are just watching a little bit too closely.
2: That's certainly one way to kneecap yourself accidentally.
1: Yeah.
2: So good that you start getting criticized for any minor inconsistency.
0: I don't know if this is, like, a consideration, or no, this is definitely a consideration, but Stenberg is bigger than McKenna. Just tap it. If that.
1: What are the...
0: Well, they're the same height, but he weighs more.
1: Okay.
0: Yeah.
1: I mean, there's always space for draft picks to put on more weight, but that is probably part of it.
0: Yeah. Okay. Moving on to something I'm so passionate about, guys. I think everyone's passionate about this. The Olympic rosters have been out for a while. And first Olympic since 2014 that the NHL is allowing players to participate in. So, very exciting.
1: Very exciting.
0: Let's go into some teams. Let's start with the big one, arguably, Team Canada.
1: Yeah,
0: so, who wants to read out?
1: I can. The forwards are Macklin Celebrini, Anthony Cirelli, Sidney Crosby, Brandon Hagel, Beau Horvat, Nathan MacKinnon, Brad Marchand, Mitch Marner, Connor McDavid, Braden Point, Sam Reinhart, Mark Stone, Nick Suzuki, and Tom Wilson. Defensemen are Drew Doughty, Thomas Harley, Cale Makar, Josh Morrissey, Colton Pareko, Travis Sanheim, Shea Theodore, and Devon Taves. And goalies are Jordan Binnington, Darcy Kemper, and Logan Thompson.
2: So, there are a lot of heavy hitters here.
1: Yes.
2: We got Macklin Celebrini, Sidney Crosby, also Connor McDavid here.
0: Nathan MacKinnon.
2: Mm-hmm, yeah.
0: You know, I will say... This is so stacked. I'm sorry.
1: It's
0: this is
1: stacked,
0: so
1: but
0: stacked.
1: I have problems with Canada's roster.
0: I think it's a bit... Yeah. Okay, why don't you make your points first, yeah?
1: I think that Canada has a kind of an obsession with, like, building a certain type of team where it's like, you have to have the guys who are going to hit, and they won't really just focus on, like, pure hockey. Like, I don't know that Tom Wilson has a good case for being on Team Canada in the Olympics. Anyone have any thoughts on that?
0: I've seen this debate online. I don't know. It's a 50-50 for me. I understand both sides, is all I'm saying. But
2: I mean there is merit to rough hockey like that. It could certainly give you the advantage. But you do raise a good point that you need some hockey IQ and, like, the technique in there as well.
0: I will say notably that I believe the Olympic ice is bigger than the NHL ice.
2: Okay. Ooh.
1: There's been weird stuff with the Olympic ice in general.
0: Because,
2: there it wasn't built?
0: Oh, no. But what I mean is, for example, in international, like, under the IIHF, like, the international, like, federation that governs it, I believe, and I know this is a difference between European and North American hockey rinks, is that the European ones are larger. Mm-hmm. And so
2: How much larger are they?
0: Good amount. I honestly can't tell you. But I just remember this because it was an argument for, like, when people are picking European versus North American players, is that, like, European players play, like, they pay a lot of attention to, like, keeping control of the puck at all times because it's such a big, like, space, and then they don't focus as much on, like, hitting. They focus more on, like, pure technique.
1: Right, because they have so much open space in that.
0: Yeah.
1: That kind of favors the technique players, which in this case might give the advantage to the Europeans who grew up playing on that type of ice.
0: Yeah, but I might also be wrong at the same time, and the Olympic might be the same as the NHL. No, I think it's a tad bit bigger.
1: I assume it uses IHL.
2: It's so I just searched it up. Our rinks are, like, wider, like, longer, but it's like, shorter width-wise, right? And the European rink is the opposite. So the proportions are off. It's not the same box.
1: All right, I have the information on this straight from the Olympics website. It says that the IIHF can confirm that the ice surfaces for the Milano-Cortona 2026 Olympic Winter Games will measure 60 meters by 26 meters, which is slightly different from NHL rinks. They're a little bit wider, but it is consistent with IIHF.

0: You know, not going to lie, I think their goalies are a good pick. In the sense that Jordan Binnington was solid in Four Nations. He has not been solid in the regular season.
1: Goalies can be random, though.
2: I would say that everything out of everything on the Canada team, the goalies are the weakest. But that
0: Yes.
2: doesn't mean that they're bad. They're solid, like you said.
0: Yeah. And Logan Thompson, although he is young, he is a, I like him as a pick. Yeah. Defense-wise,
1: I personally do think that Matthew Schaefer should have made this roster. I'm not gonna lie. I understand he's young, but he has outperformed a lot of the people here.
2: I'd have to agree with you there. From what I remember, Matthew Schaefer is a fantastic defensive player.
0: I understand why Team Canada didn't put him on, but as someone who liked the Islanders, it would be amazing to see him there.
1: There are some choices that just, I mean, let's look at Colton Parayko, who's on the roster. He has 12 points in 50 games. That is not an Olympic player, in my mind, especially when Matthew Schaefer has 34 in as many games. Even if you didn't use Schaefer, I'm sure there are plenty of other players who probably could have taken that spot.
2: I mean, yeah, you're probably right, but like, then again, is a defenseman's purpose to rack up as many points as possible?
1: No, but to an extent, they should produce. They should be two good two-way players, and 12 points
0: Yeah,
1: is
0: I
1: rough.
0: mean, I will also say that it's not a good look for him that he only has 0 goals this season.
1: Parayko, yeah.
0: Yeah,
1: Only
0: Parayko.
1: assists. And he's a -8, which I know that plus minus is not like the end all be all for
2: No,
1: defensive
2: that
1: stats,
2: minus
1: but
2: eight for I feel like minus you gotta
1: it's
2: look
1: not
2: at the
1: ideal.
2: plus minus
0: No,
2: a little bit more for
0: no,
2: defense
0: no.
2: Yeah.
0: You gotta look at it in the context of the St. Louis Blues,
1: That's true.
0: is what I'm going to say.
1: That's
0: In
1: true.
0: terms of like players on the St. Louis Blue, he's like a really he does make an Olympic campaign for himself because like the
1: Sorry.
0: concept of the St. Louis Blues right now.
1: The concept. Well, I will say there are, I mean, they have defensemen who are in the positives on their plus minus, and he's a -8. So I don't love that pick.
0: Yeah. I will say good things about Thomas Harley, Cale Makar, Devon
1: I am a Travis Sanheim warrior.
0: Taves. Okay.
1: I do think that he's been a lot better than people are giving him credit for. He really does carry the team. He makes sense for me. Although I don't expect him to get like a top four role, but he's a very versatile player. He can do
0: Oh,
1: everything. So.
0: you know who I forgot who I would pick over him, but I don't agree with Mark Stone
1: Okay.
0: on the roster for forwards. I understand the case for Tom Wilson, but Mark Stone might be like the one guy where like
1: Yeah, I mean, I personally do feel as though Bedard should be on this
0: I
1: roster.
0: remember who I think should be on here. Sam Bennett. No, actually, because he literally won the he won the Conn Smythe.
1: I do understand the argument for Sam Bennett. I also think that there are a ton of players who should be on this roster who aren't, though. so I don't know that I'd put him above them. Again, I really, really do think that Bedard should be there.
2: There's only so many spots.
1: Yeah.
2: Like, you can't, it's gonna be impossible to have something perfect in your view for any team.
0: I will, okay, Conn Smythe winner.
1: But that is one playoff run. That's not his whole
0: But he's been
1: career.
0: goated the last few playoff runs. Okay, but anyways, okay, let's move on
1: We could argue
0: to
1: about the Canada roster
0: we can
1: forever.
0: argue about the Canada roster. Well, let's go to their neighbors, aka
1: Team
0: Team
1: USA.
0: USA. I guess I can read out the roster or So, for forwards, you have Matt Boldy, Kyle Connor, Jack Eichel, Jack Hughes, Jake Guentzel, Clayton Keller, Dylan Larkin, Austin Matthews, JT Miller,
1: JT
0: Brock
1: Miller.
0: Nelson, Brady Tkachuk, Matthew Tkachuk, Tage Thompson, Vincent Trocheck. For defensemen, you have Brock Faber, Noah Hanifin, Quinn Hughes, Jackson Lacombe from the Anaheim Ducks, who replaced Seth Jones from the Florida Panthers due to injury, Charlie McAvoy, Jake Sanderson, Jacob Slavin, and Zach Werenski. And for goalies, we have

0: Connor Hellbuck, Jake Onger, and Jeremy Swayman. I will say my thoughts.
1: Go ahead.
0: Jason Robertson was robbed, and everyone knows it.
1: Absolutely.
0: Everyone knows it. You do not leave the American putting up the most goals, the second most points. You don't... I think, what, in the last two seasons, he's had the most shots on goals as well out of all American skaters. You don't leave a guy like that at home.
1: Yeah.
0: You don't. And, you know, there's, you know, probably hidden biases behind why he was not picked. You know, what's his name? Bill Guerin? I think someone said that, you know, he isn't physical enough, which, like, I heavily disagree with.
2: Yeah, it's not necessary to be fit. Well, I mean, it's not...
1: Is everyone here a physical player?
0: Like, no, absolutely not. And, you know, one, he is a physical... Sure, he's not the most physical player out there, but he is physical. Yeah. He's a big guy. He's putting up numbers, he puts up the points, he can skate. He's goated, and you're gonna leave a guy like that at home?
1: It's outrageous.
0: It's a really interesting pick to have JT Miller, who is known for having, you know, locker room issues. On that type of team. It's really interesting, is what it is.
1: Yeah, it egregious. That was the biggest snub of all of the rosters to me. I cannot believe he's not there. He's easily, like, one of the best U.S. players in the world, and him not being on this team is outrageous. Especially when not every player on this roster is necessarily deserving of the spot, especially JT Miller.
0: Yes. And you know what is also an interesting argument for someone who is, like, argued to be snubbed of a position is, Lane Hutson. Which, I don't know, I kind of have mixed feelings about. I understand why they... Do I understand? You know what? I
1: honestly, yeah, he probably should have been on that roster.
0: He should have been on that roster, especially...
1: Over a point per game for a defenseman.
0: And I will also say, Jackson Lacombe... Mm-hmm. You know, he's actually doing well this season, right? He's played in 50 games. He has 6 goals, 25 assists, 31 points. He has a minus 2. He's on the Anaheim Ducks, which I don't think it should be a minus. Mm-hmm. On the other hand, Lane Hutson, 51 games played, 9 goals, 43 assists, 52 points, a positive 15. So, you know, looking at the defensemen, like, originally... I'm kind of like, if you're also thinking about, like, how long they've been in the league, how long they've been playing, I kind of do understand why you would leave Lane at home.
1: Lane is also quite small. He's 5'9".
0: He is quite small. But I will say that I saw that Jackson Lacombe got announced for the roster, and I was kind of like, who is this? And maybe it's because they don't pay much attention to the Ducks, but at the same time...
1: If it's an Olympic roster, you should know the players automatically. Yeah. Especially from the U.S.
2: Well, he was the replacement, right?
0: Yeah.
1: Sure, but...
0: It was, my argument is kind of more like right now, it's like, why is Lane not the replacement?
1: Yeah.
0: But this guy that I've never heard of, or I have heard of him, but I haven't heard much from him.
1: Mm-hmm. Lacombe is 6'2", 208 pounds. I'm going to say that probably played into it.
0: Yeah. We know Team USA has something for saying about size. I guess notably someone that's not on the roster, that Cole Caulfield.
1: Okay.
2: Mm-hmm.
1: Yeah.
0: I think I was kind of more surprised about that. Well, one, he is, like, producing. Two, he did go through the USNDTP program. So that was interesting. But I do think Team USA kind of has a bit of a history right now for being, like, we want players that are physical.
1: Yeah.
0: I would add
1: that I do think that if a couple more people get injured, I would love to see Trevor Zegras on this roster, but I understand that not everybody would agree with that. But he's had a fantastic year, and he's very good, like, on for shootouts and power plays and stuff. I think he would be a good add to this team.
2: I'd say this team is solid, but I don't think it's anywhere close to the level of Canada.
0: I will say that I actually...
1: Both of them are flawed.
0: Yeah. Overall, though, I'd say that the defenseman is the most solid part of this team. Not going to lie.
1: Yeah, the defense is good.
0: Brock Faber, Quinn Hughes, right. They're currently linemates on the same D pair on Minnesota. I saw people be like, Noah Hanifin shouldn't be on here and Lane Hudson should be. I understand for the argument for Noah Hanifin, so. Charlie McAvoy, not a surprise. Jake Sanderson and Jacob Slavin are both solid. Zach Werenski was one of the three finalists for the Norris Trophy last season. Yep. Goalies.
1: On paper, much stronger than
0: Canada. On paper, much stronger than Canada. I will say that the most solid goalie here is Jake Ottinger.
1: Yeah.
0: Yeah.
1: I agree.
0: Mm-hmm. Obviously, Connor Hellebuck won the Vezina last season, but we also know what happened in playoffs. Jeremy Swayman had a really shaky season last season, but in Worlds, he was doing, I think, quite well. Mm-hmm. But I'd still say the most solid part of this goalie situation is Jake Ottinger.
1: Mm-hmm. I agree.
0: Okay. You know, we might... Yeah, okay. We got a lot to say today, but...
1: Yeah,
0: we do. Yeah, I guess let's also hit Team Germany, Team Denmark, and Team Czechia before you go to Team Finland.
1: Okay, I don't think we need to go through these full rosters for these ones.
0: Yeah, for sure.
1: Germany,
0: oh my god, my goat.
1: Draisaitl, they have JJ Paterka.
0: They have Stützle.
1: Yes.
0: Tim Stützle. They have Nico Sturm. They have...
1: Moritz Seider.
0: They have, okay, listen. I know I talked about him getting sent down to the AHL mm-hmm. affiliate, but they have Lucas Reichel, and I just wanted to mention him. Because I think about him.
1: Yeah.
0: And then also, of course, in the three goalies, we have Philip Grubauer from the Seattle Kraken.
1: Right.
0: Which, you know, not bad, actually. Mm-hmm. But I will say... This is not a gold medal contending team.
1: Yeah, I would agree.
0: Unless
1: Draisaitl puts the, like, whole team on his back.
0: Oh,
1: which,
0: yeah.
1: Is Leon Draisaitl? You never know. But I think it's unlikely.
0: You know, that is a fair point. You can make it, what, Draisaitl 1C, Stützle 2C?
1: Yeah.
0: You gotta see how the wingers do, and a lot of these guys are playing... in the German leagues. I will say at most a bronze, but I'd be surprised even then.
1: Yeah.
2: I mean, it depends, right? Because I don't know much about, like, foreign leagues, and I assume you guys don't, but if they are putting in their best players, then, you know, it could be a winning recipe or something like that.
1: As far as I know, that league is not super strong.
0: In the European leagues, the strongest... Sweden is most physical and really
1: Sweden
0: fast.
1: Sweden is good.
0: And then Finland as well.
1: Yeah.
0: Those are the big two. That's kind of it. So,
1: right.
0: Yeah.
1: And, above that would be the KHL, but I guess that's not really European. They can't compete, but...
0: I keep on thinking about the fact that Beijing has... Not Beijing. Yeah, Beijing? I don't know. China has a KHL team, and I just think about that
1: they
0: a lot.
1: They do?
0: They do.
1: Uh-huh.
0: They
1: right.
0: do. And I just think about that. I'm like, damn, maybe I should, like, catch a game. I don't know. Probably not, but whatever. Okay. And then I think also another part of that argument was that I know that, like, with Draisaitl being a part of the Oilers and his success was that, like, he is currently motivating a lot of, like, young German players to play. And he's not that old. Which means that I don't think that, you know, Team Germany is.
1: Yeah.
2: Mm-hmm.
0: Okay. Denmark. I brought up Denmark because I wanted to mention the GOAT, Frederik Andersen.
1: Right, for sure.
0: He's a goalie for Carolina. That's kind of... Oh, no. We also have Oliver Bjorkstrand from Tampa Bay. Nikolai Ehlers.
1: Right.
2: Ehlers.
0: On Carolina as well, but... Oh, and Lars Eller on Ottawa.
1: Yeah, not a very NHL-heavy roster.
0: It's kind of...
1: I don't expect much from them.
0: Outside of the Big Four, the only other the team that makes it's, like, the most...
1: Czechia.
0: Team Czechia.
1: There's something there. They've got a decent amount of NHL players, and they've had... international success before.
0: You got Radek Foxa from the Dallas Stars, Tomáš Hertl. You know Tomáš Hertl.
2: I know Tomáš Hertl.
0: You know Tomáš Hertl.
2: Uh-huh.
0: Former San Jose Shark, now Vegas Golden Knight. David Kampf on Vancouver. Martin Natchez, Colorado, Andre Palat, New Jersey, David Pastrnak, the Bruins. Did he captain Worlds? I don't remember.
1: He may have, I'm not sure.
0: Pavel Zacha, Bruins. Radko Gudas, Anaheim. Oh, he might be the captain. I don't know. Philip Hronek, Vancouver.
2: All the goalies are on the NHL.
1: Dostal, Vejmelka, and Dan Vladar.
0: Dan Vladar. Also, notably, they won Worlds last time. I think that's the biggest, like,
1: yes,
0: argument.
1: Yeah.
0: But,
1: And Pastrnak is, like, a powerhouse player.
0: Yeah, but he can't carry a team by himself.
1: But I think he has enough support here that they have a legitimate chance of doing something there.
0: Yeah, I think they could... I think they have, like, an argument to medal.
1: Yeah, and I like their goalie situation.
0: Yeah. Okay, Sweden and then Finland.
1: Mm-hmm.
0: Okay. You want to go Sweden?
2: Sure. So, up for Sweden, we've got... Wait for it. We've got... We've got Jesper Bratt from the New Jersey Devils. We got Leo Carlson, Joel Eriksson, Philip...
0: No, Joel Eriksson Ek.
1: The Ek is important.
0: It's so important.
2: Joel Eriksson Ek. All right. We got Philip Forsberg. We got Pontus Holmberg and Adrian Kempel, Gabriel Landeskog, Elias Lindholm, William Nylander, Elias Pettersson, Rickard Rakell, Lucas Raymond, Alexander Wemberg, Mika Zibanejad, Ramses Andersson, Philip Borbeg, Jonas Brodin, Ramses Dahlin, Oliver Ekman Larsson, Gustav Forsling, Victor Hedman, Erik Karlsson, Philip Gustavsson, Jacob Markstrom, and Jesper Wallstedt.
0: Thoughts.
1: It's a good roster.
0: I'm so happy about the goalie situation. You got the Minnesota tandem there.
1: That is good.
0: You got the Minnesota tandem. Mm-hmm. Jacob Markstrom, I can never form a thought on you.
1: Well, you know, he was supposed to be good, and then the Devils got him, and then that whole 9-0 situation happened recently.
0: Oh, yeah.
1: And they left him in for the whole game, I believe. So
2: that just doesn't feel good.
1: To the Islanders.
2: Yikes!
1: Not great.
0: To the Islanders.
1: Yeah.
0: Well, I will say they have a solid defense.
1: Yeah.
0: You have Dahlin.
2: Erik Karlsson on there.
0: Hedman. You have Forsling. You have Ekman Larsson. Dahlin. Yeah, you mentioned Dahlin. And then Brodin. And then Rasmus Andersson, who just got traded.
1: Oh my god! Yeah.
0: Yeah, and then Phil Broberg. That's solid. For forwards, right, you do have people that produce, but yes. I still don't think that it's enough.
1: Yeah, it's essentially, like, Nylander, I would say, is probably going to be their most productive forward.
0: Brad is also really productive. Leo Carlson, he's still young.
1: Yeah.
0: So, but Adrian Kempe... is probably gonna do something. Gabriel Landeskog, he's currently injured.
1: Right.
0: But people are not sure if he's gonna be back for the Olympics or not, considering the fact that he's still on the roster. I'm gonna assume so.
1: I feel like he probably shouldn't be.
0: Yeah, I don't think he should be either.
1: On the Olympic roster because he's...
2: Yeah, coming back after an injury immediately to the Olympics.
1: Injured. If he gets injured again in the Olympics when the Avalanche are in, like, the situation they're in right now, I think it's not good for them at all. I think they should prioritize the Cup.
2: Oh, man, the Avalanche situation. I can't believe we didn't talk about that. But we could talk about that later.
0: No. Yeah. Elias Pettersson could maybe pull some weight.
1: Yeah.
2: Let's get some Canuck representation out there.
1: What remains of them?
0: Oh. Guys, trade deadline. Okay, that's all I got for Sweden, not gonna lie. Oh, I will just mention, should we mention Team Switzerland?
1: Switzerland is kind of like, I mean, there's a, there, Heischer, Fiala,
0: Dude,
1: Meyer,
0: this is like
1: Suter.
0: Niederreiter.
1: Roman Yossi's the big, he's going to be the captain of that team, I assume.
0: Yeah.
1: It's either him or Heischer.
0: Yeah, it's either him or Heischer.
1: But or I think probably Yossi.
0: They might also pull a guy who doesn't play in the NHL. Like, maybe. For some of these teams.
1: It's possible, but I think it's probably going to be Yossi.
0: Okay. Finally, final team. Team Finland. I want to do.
2: All right.
0: I'm going to say. Okay. For the forwards, you have Joel Armia, Sebastian Aho, Mikael Granlund, Erik Haula, Rupe Hintz, Kaapo Kakko, Oliver Kapanen, Joel Kiviranta, Arturi Lehkonen, Anton Lindell, Eetu Luostarinen, Mikko Rantanen, Tuovo Teravainen, Eli Tolvanen, and then for defensemen, Miro Heiskanen, Henry Jokiharu, Mikko Lehtinen, who is the only non-NHL player here.
2: Yeah, yeah. I was going to say, it's looking like an NHL team.
0: Esa Lindell, Ali Mata, Nicholas Mattanpolo, Nico Mikkola, Rasmus Ristolainen, and then for goalies, we have Kevin Linkkonen, Ukko-Pekka Luukkonen, Jussi Saros. This is, you know, as of now, Team Dallas.
1: Yeah.
0: I will say, if my goat, Alexander Barkov, may he come back soon, this would also be Team Florida.
1: Team Panther. There's still a few of them there.
0: Yeah, there's a lot. Before Mikko Rantanen's trade, the Florida Panthers had the most amount of Finns, I think. Mm-hmm. I say they're solid.
2: I agree.
0: During Four Nations, this was more or less, well, obviously, Mikko Lehtinen wasn't here because he's not in the NHL. But Team Finland during Four Nations, although they didn't make the finals, they did take down the USA in one of the preliminary matches.
1: Mm-hmm.
0: So, I don't know. I'd say that bodes well. And then, I don't know. I think they're just solid overall.
1: Yeah. They don't have the same star power as Canada or the USA has, but they do still have some very solid players, and I could see them doing well based off of their depth.
0: Yeah. I always think about Team Finland because I feel like they're the most well-rounded.
1: Yeah.
0: I don't think they're, like, forward-heavy. I don't think they're defenseman-heavy. I just think, like, everywhere they're kind of, you know, solid.
2: Jack of all trades or a master of none? Which one is it?
1: In this case, hopefully jack of all trades.
0: Hopefully jack of all trades. Yeah. Heavy hitters, or shooters. Oh. For forwards, Sebastian Aho is up there.
1: Mm-hmm.
0: Mikko Rantanen when he comes back, because he's currently out with an injury. Does anyone have any thoughts on who's going to center the first line?
1: Hintz.
0: Is Aho a center?
1: He is a center. He has 52 points in 51 games played.
0: He's going to center the first line.
1: Okay. Second line.
0: I think they're going to put Sebastian Aho and Rupe Hintz on the same line.
1: That would also work.
0: They're friends, I think.
1: Okay.
0: They are friends. Not I think. I know.
1: I think...
0: Oh, no. Mikko Rantanen has to be on the first line. Oh.
1: All three of them. Maybe Lundell, Tusi.
0: Lundell, if Rupe Hintz is on the first line, then they're definitely making Lundell, Tusi.
1: Yeah.
0: I'm calling it, at least. First D pair is definitely Miro Heiskanen with Esa Lindell.
1: Mm-hmm.
0: Because they're the first D pair for Dallas as well.
1: Yeah.
0: It wouldn't make sense to break up that chemistry, and then obviously they're having success. Starting goalies, hard to say.
1: Right.
0: I think they got a good pick.
1: I think maybe Luukkonen.
2: Yeah.
0: He's having a good season.
1: Yeah.
0: Yeah. Okay. Well,
1: shall we jump into the expanded
0: Dallas
1: Team
0: Stars.
1: Finland, which is just
0: yes.
1: The Dallas Stars.
0: The Dallas Stars. Oh, Dallas. Okay. So, right now, as of the 23rd of January, they sit sixth in the National Hockey League. They used to be second. That is no longer the case. And they have also dropped to third in the Central. They're 2 points behind the Minnesota Wild. But the Minnesota Wild is also up by a game, and that's the difference.
1: Right.
0: So,
1: The Stars, the last few seasons, have been very solid cup contenders, but have not made it to the final yet. Maybe this is the year they finally do it.
0: They made it to the finals during bubble.
1: Okay, yeah.
0: But that was a bubble. Bit ago.
1: A lot of new players since then.
0: Yeah.
2: I still think that they're a very solid team. They're just in a bit of a bad place right now.
1: Yeah, they have some injuries.
0: I will say that even though, obviously, playoffs is still like 3 months away, right? But I think in the last 2 years, they have not finished top of the Central. I think that was always Colorado. But in the last two playoffs, they've beat Colorado.
1: Right.
0: Yeah. Mm-hmm.
1: They're a very deep team, which makes me think that they do have potential to, you know, win a cup within the next few years. But there's clearly something missing there.
0: There's something missing there. I think, yeah. And then also this last week, we played two games. One on the 20th against the Bruins. It was a 6-2 win. 37 shots on goals against 18. That's a lot.
1: Yeah.
2: Mm-hmm.
0: They snapped a 3-game losing streak, and it was also on home ice. Yeah. Well, notably, Jason Robertson, 2 goals.
1: Right.
0: And not on the Olympic roster.
1: Yes.
0: But then the next game on the 22nd, it was a shutout loss against Columbus Blue Jackets.
2: Which I feel like it's embarrassing.
0: And they outshot them as well. 28 shots.
2: So props to the Blue Jackets goalie.
1: Yeah.
0: Yeah, well, right now, Mikko Rantanen is out day-to-day. Tyler Seguin and Leon Bichelle are both on IR. Something's not clicking here.
1: Yeah.
2: Well, you just said Mikko Rantanen has gone out, which is really a shame. He was the top performer for the Dallas Stars, and still is as of right now, even though he's missed a couple games, with 63 points, 19 goals, 44 assists. So, missing arguably your top performing player is obviously going to affect your performance in future games.
1: Of course.
2: So, yeah. That's why, maybe that contributed to why they lost to the Blue Jackets, and maybe why they had some other losses, too. But, yeah.
1: I do want to point out, before we get to that, there has been a little bit of chatter about Thomas Harley, who I know very well liked, but he's having a little bit of a weird season, a down season. Specifically, defensively, there's been some stuff going on. Obviously, plus minus is not like the end all be all, but this year he has a -3. Last year he had a +32, the year before +28. So that's a pretty drastic difference in terms of the performance of the other team on the ice when he's on the ice. Something's going on there. He's also scoring at a lower rate than he was in the past. Hopefully this is something that he just gets out of. He was battling an injury earlier.
2: It was a lower body injury too.
1: Yeah,
2: I believe. So that's definitely going to affect his performance.
1: It might just take some time with him, but he is one of their better defensemen, so it definitely impacts their performance.
0: I have faith in him.
1: I do too.
0: My goat, Thomas Harley, Canadian Olympic roster from Syracuse, New York. My goat.
1: Things that are going well for the Stars. Wyatt Johnson has quietly been an incredibly underrated player, in my opinion. He currently has 16 power play goals, which is the third most in a season in Dallas Stars team history, and the season is not even close to over yet, so he's probably going to end up breaking that record. And first in the NHL, the second player has 13 most, I believe, so he's a good bit ahead.
2: He also has the second most goals on the team, period.
0: Yeah. You know, I will say, I actually just thought about this, I do think he had an argument to be on the Olympic roster.
1: I agree.
0: Yeah.
1: I forgot to bring it up, but yes.
0: Yeah. Wyatt Johnson, he is young, but, I mean, he's, in the last few seasons, he's already, like, been really solid, and he's just gonna go up from there. Yeah. Obviously, Team Canada is already really stacked. I'm sure they have their reasons, but Wyatt Johnson is there. Matthew Schaefer is there. Look at the young guys. Well, you got Madeline Celebrini, but... Oh, and Connor Bedard. Look at Connor Bedard.
1: Connor Bedard should be there.
0: Yeah.
1: Anyways, Wyatt himself, he's 22. He has lots of room to grow, and he's already a fantastic player. I think he's going to be a star for years.
0: Oh, yeah. He's the next captain.
1: Yeah.
0: Yeah. I agree. Mm-hmm. I know it. Like, he already has an A. He's... yeah. He's usually on a line centering Jamie Benn. Which is... sure. I don't know. I think about that. I think about that a bit. Yeah. And actually, going back to that 0-1 loss against Columbus, Matt Duchene, I think he was out for a bit. Wyatt Johnston was playing as a winger on Duchene's wing. I have never seen that this season, so I don't know how to feel about that, but I feel like that's not the move, but it might be the move with their current injuries. So, yeah. But otherwise, I think, what do y'all think the Stars need to do to snap out of their funk?
2: I think really the goal is to just not, to make sure they don't sink into this funk further, because they have what it takes, even though they're missing some talent. And they have some other folks with some injuries that are currently playing. They can totally get it back to it. They have the talent. They have people like Jason Robertson and Wyatt Johnson, who are still putting in the hours. So they really just, I think it's a mentality thing, in part, but also just making sure that they don't fall further into this rut.
0: Maybe it's just the air.
1: It's the air?
0: It's the air.
2: The Texas air, maybe.
0: No, because they want it home. I don't know. It's something.
1: It's the air in Ohio.
0: The air in Ohio. It could be.
2: Oh, God.
1: It's Ohio.
2: Yeah.
0: It could be the air in Ohio.
2: Everyone knows air plays an important role in Ohio.
0: For sure. Yeah. No, it's something in the air. I think they have a great goalie tandem.
2: Hmm.
1: I don't know how I feel about DeSmith.
0: That is true.
1: Ottinger,
0: I think
1: fantastic.
0: About Ottinger. When I think about the Dallas goalies, I'm like, Jake Ottinger. That's
1: Jake
0: it.
1: Ottinger, and that's then it. The other guy.
0: The other guy, yeah.
1: Who doesn't really need to play, you know?
0: Like, yeah.
2: Well, you know, the other guy is not too bad, if you think about it. If you think about it, right? No, he's played less games, but he has a better win-loss split than Ottinger, DeSmith. So, you know, he's a solid goalie, a very solid backup, if you would call him that.
0: He is a backup.
2: Yeah.
1: No. He is fine. I'm not a fan of Casey DeSmith.
0: Yeah.
2: You, well, okay. All right. You don't, you don't need a fist bump over that.
0: No, I get it.
2: I'm talking about, like, purely on ice, he's been good, you know?
0: That's valid.
1: Yeah.
0: Yeah. So, goaltending is not the problem, clearly. Okay, well, let's talk about the impending deadline of doom.
2: The trading deadline. Bum, bum, bum.
1: Jason Robertson.
0: Mm-hmm. We talked about this a bit last episode, but this is so important.
1: He's getting wronged by everyone. The Olympics, the Stars.
0: There's rumors, there are things. I don't know how reliable they are. But there are some things saying that Jason Robertson could potentially be someone come trade deadline is no longer with the Stars. I severely disagree with that.
2: Mm-hmm.
0: In terms of, yeah.
1: I think he's central to the team, and I'm not, from my understanding, they want to, it's because he wants a bigger contract than what Rantanen has, and that's causing some conflict.
0: Give it to him!
1: I would say give it to
0: him. I don't care!
1: Or just actually try to negotiate it and don't just dump him. But I don't know what they think they're going to get in return for Robertson. It's not going to be better than Robertson, and they don't really need picks right now because they're in a win-now situation. So I would think that trade is foolish. If anything, they should be adding a player to the team, not subtracting or replacing.
0: So, just for reference, Mika Rantanen currently signed a 8-year, $96 million contract.
2: Ooh, boy.
0: And that is a $12 million, like, average annual value. Jason Robertson The last contract he signed was 4 years, $31 million, and that was a cap hit of 7.75 per season. I say, listen, sure, Mika Rantanen is putting up more numbers than Jason Robertson, but give Jason Robertson the contract. Maybe, like, sign him to the same contract. But yeah. Then, I guess that does put more of a strain on the cap, but at the same time, I don't care.
1: Yeah.
0: I'm sorry, Jason Robertson, my goat.
1: Looking at the trade speculation right now, it seems like the most talked about team is the Penguins.
0: What?
1: Yep.
0: You're kidding.
1: I have no idea what the Penguins think that they can give to the Stars that would be worth Jason Robertson.
2: What they'd be willing to give away as well.
1: There is, I mean, there's one person, in my opinion, who makes that worthwhile, and I don't think that either team should do it.
0: Yeah, so... Oh, my God. Like...
2: Despair.
1: We cannot send Jason Robertson to the Penguins.
0: And we cannot send someone from the Penguins to Dallas.
1: Sidney Crosby goes to Dallas.
0: Stop! Yeah, exactly. Stop joking about that.
2: Yeah, that was in my mind as well.
1: Oh, my God.
0: No, guys. Like, I know y'all both have, you know... are not...
1: the Penguins are not our favorite.
0: A fan of the Penguins, but guys, we're not trading Sidney Crosby.
1: I do not think it is going to happen.
0: Yeah, it's not going to happen.
2: Yeah,
1: but
2: agreed.
1: I really don't know what else they could... I mean, like, one of the things that's being speculated is some solid veterans like Brian Rust, Rickard Rakell, and Erik Karlsson, which, like, none of those are Jason Robertson-level players.
2: Yeah, and... They're on the older side, too.
1: Yeah.
0: Well, okay, the main problem I have with that is that's a lot that the Penguins are giving. Like...
1: I don't know if it would be all three.
0: Oh.
1: That was just listing possible players that
0: okay.
1: could be traded.
0: If you said all three, then I'm like, I don't think Pittsburgh is giving up that much.
2: Yeah.
0: And that's also a lot of money. And then, but if you're saying a one-for-one, that's not happening.
1: Yeah.
0: Unless you add in, like... first rounders for the next 3 years. That might
1: but
0: be...
1: what are the Stars going to do with first rounders if they're trying to win now? They're very good at drafting and development, but it doesn't make any sense. Maybe Rutger McGroarty?
0: No. Don't even talk about it.
1: That's not a personal attack at you.
0: Don't even
1: but
0: talk
1: it,
0: about
1: it. It makes more sense than a pick or these guys. Although Rutger McGroarty alone is not worth Jason Robertson.
0: Oh, yeah.
1: But
0: yeah, for sure.
1: I could see him being thrown in and that actually being good for Dallas.
0: Dallas, if you're listening to this, please sign Jason Robertson to that contract that he wants. Maybe not as much as he wants. Maybe the same as Mikko Rantanen. Because he's worth... the same as Mikko Rantanen, I would say.
1: He's producing at a slightly slower pace, but still very good.
0: He's so integral to the team. He's so integral to the team. I will say I do understand the concerns of the Dallas Stars in terms of their cap space.
1: Yeah.
0: Yeah. They signed Thomas Harley to a hefty contract. They signed Mikko Rantanen to a hefty contract. I forget when Wyatt Johnston is up for extension. But whenever that happens,
1: that's going to be
0: a that is
1: be
0: also
1: issue.
0: A hefty contract. I think Rupe, I'm assuming Rupe and Miro Heiskanen are also on some things.
1: We've got a while until Johnston's contract. He signed a contract in March of 2025, 5 years. So he's not due until 2030.
0: Okay. Well, Miro Heiskanen's contract is 8 years, $67.6 million. So, annual hit of 8.45, that's also a lot. Well, like, obviously very deserving, but just in terms of, like, cap space, that's not a lot. Rupe's on an 8-year, $67.6 million. So, you know, if the cap space was infinite, I'd be like, give Jason Robertson what he wants.
2: That's a pretty big if, Sherry.
0: Stop, guys, stop. But I've also heard, you know, obviously we know that Panarin on the Rangers is obviously going to get traded.
1: Right.
0: The Rangers have confirmed that. If it's a one-for-one.
1: I don't think that's going to happen. It wouldn't make sense for the future of the Stars. Panarin's older. Also, for the record, the salary cap is going up
0: It is, but it's so, not, like, super.
1: Yeah. But it's also expected to rise even more over the following years. So it will open up some space for them. I don't like the idea of a Panarin trade for Dallas.
0: Obviously.
1: A lot of reasons. Yeah. That would be great for the Rangers, but...
0: Oh, wait, yeah. Yeah, for sure. But obviously. I don't know if Jason Robertson also wants to go to the Rangers right now.
1: Yeah. They're kind of falling apart.
0: Yeah. Held together by the glue of Igor Shesterkin. as has been the case...
1: Best captain ever, JT Miller.
0: Yes. Yes, for sure.
1: For sure.
0: Yeah. But... Yeah, that is an impending trade deadline situation.
2: In other news, did we talk about this? The Dallas Stars signed Justin
1: Ritzkovian.
2: Yeah, Ritzkovian, yeah.
1: To a 2-year. Yeah. Yeah. It's not a huge contract, it's pretty minor, but it is notable. They definitely value their young players, which again is why I don't think that they should be going for people like Panarin or Crosby. Or most of the Penguins roster.
0: Crosby's not getting traded.
2: That'd be
1: he's
2: very
1: not.
2: Funny.
1: But God, it would be hilarious.
0: It wouldn't. No, no, guys. It would not be funny. It would not be funny.
1: Right.
0: Guys,
1: for sure.
0: Guys.
1: It's probably in the Penguins' interest to trade him, but that's
0: Crosby?
1: Yeah. They need to rebuild. Wait, we can't do that right now. We have 1 minute.
2: Well, okay, wait. Explain your rationale in 10 seconds.
0: Okay. Crosby is the glue that holds everyone together.
1: That's the point. They should rip it all down.
0: No, no, stop.
1: Everyone there is old. If they want to win, they have to rip it down and start over.
0: No.
1: Okay.
0: I disagree.
1: All right.
0: And they're also doing really well this season.
1: It's a fluke.
0: But, yeah. Okay, so we're running out of time, but next week we're covering...
1: The Philadelphia Flyers!
0: Woo!
1: Yay!
0: Okay.
2: We're talking about culture and stuff.
1: Yeah, exactly.
0: I'm Sherry.
2: My name's Keenan.
1: I'm Ava.
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2: It is the 30th of January, 2026.
0: Yes, and today we're back with episode 3 of season 2 of Crease and Assist, and today we're going to talk about...
1: The Philadelphia Flyers.
0: But before we get started with that, the 2026 NHL draft ranking just got updated by The Athletic 3 days ago.
1: Big fall for Gavin McKenna.
0: So, on last week's episode, we talked, Gavin McKenna fell to number 2nd,
2: yeah, and now he's all the way at number 4.
0: Yeah. So, not great for him, per se.
1: Yeah.
2: But you know what? It kind of brings attention to these otherwise less impressive people, or the people that no one's really been looking at for now, right?
0: I mean, I'm sure there's people looking at them if,
2: yeah.
0: like...
2: Yeah,
0: I get what you mean, though.
2: No, they're, like, in the spotlight, though, so they get to shine a little bit.
0: I mean, I wonder if, like, the... I mean, he's getting a lot of heat right now, but I wonder if, like, in the long term, if he doesn't go first overall, if that will, like, take some, like, mental pressure off of him. But...
2: I think we had this discussion last time, but, like, you can't be putting too much stock in these rankings, right?
1: Exactly. It's unpredictable. Drafting can turn into anything, but...
0: It is.
1: We will see Gavin McKenna playing an outdoor game, I believe, tomorrow against MSU. Ooh. So that will be an interesting thing to watch.
2: I've never gone to an outdoor
0: MSU.
2: Game before.
1: Yeah.
0: MSU. Well, we will talk about MSU in just a second. I haven't seen an outdoor game either.
1: I've been to the stadium series.
0: Yeah.
1: Yeah.
0: The New Jersey Devils Philadelphia Flyers stadium series.
1: Can't say it was the greatest night of my life, but it was cool. It was definitely, I do think it's a really cool aspect of the game.
0: Wait, we're kind of deviating, yeah, but what was your favorite? No, I'm still letting it be on the deviated track.
2: What was
0: your favorite stadium series jersey?
1: Ooh.
0: Well, okay, not favorite. One of Ava's favorites.
1: I think the Rangers one really stuck out to me.
0: That one was clean.
1: Yeah.
0: I hate to admit it.
1: Yeah. That was probably the one that I liked the most. I did like just, like, the Rangers Islanders ones better in general than the Flyers Devils ones, but, yeah.
2: Guys, why do we have favorite things, bro? Why do we have favorite things? There's so many good options, man.
0: Okay, not gonna lie, the Devils one was clean. I know it was, like, a subtle change, but, yeah.
1: It's fine.
2: Dude, how do you remember this stuff?
1: Well, I was at the game.
2: Well, yeah, I mean, I get a few of these, right? I once got a Sharks one that was really strange.
0: Phillies was clean as well.
1: I didn't mind Phillies jersey. It's just that it looked too close to their regular ones, in my opinion. It wasn't that exciting.
0: The same thing with the Devils. But they low-key, like...
1: That's why I like the Rangers and Islanders ones better, because
0: I have the Islanders one, even though
1: it's a cool jersey.
0: That was an interesting game. But, okay, anyways, back from the deviating. Okay, so the current top four, I guess top five, because I'm going to mention number five. The top five, like, I guess, the predictions for who's going, whatever, in the 2026 NHL draft are Keaton Verhoef, who currently plays for North Dakota in the NCAA. I don't remember where he was previously, but he definitely wasn't tier one.
1: Yeah, this was a big jump.
0: Yeah, and notably, he is a defenseman.
1: Yes.
0: So...
2: Yeah, I think something that might have to do with that is that... he was in the World Junior Championships, mm-hmm. and I think he did quite well there. So that must have added to his prestige a little bit.
1: Right. They have him compared to Seth Jones in the ranking. I don't know if I'd consider that a first overall kind of guy, but...
0: Well, Seth Jones did go third in his draft. I mean, I have no idea what era of Seth Jones they're...
1: They're comparing him to.
0: If they say, like, comparing him to the current Seth Jones, then, like...
1: That wouldn't be egregious.
0: That wouldn't be egregious. But if you're talking about, like, Seth Jones, like, during the middle of his career, then... But I'm assuming they're talking about current Seth Jones, other than the fact that he's injured.
1: Yeah, but Seth Jones still, even though he's like, a good... he's a good player, but I don't know that you would take current Seth Jones first overall. Like, it's not like he's the best player in the league, you know?
0: Mm-hmm. I completely lied. Seth Jones was fourth overall. I don't know why I thought he was third overall.
1: That's one-off.
0: And I literally love this draft class as well. But
1: which draft was that?
0: It was 2013. Mm-hmm. 1, 2, 3 was Nathan MacKinnon, Alexander Barkov, and Jonathan Drouin.
1: Oh, wow.
2: Ooh.
0: So.
1: That's a good draft.
2: Another thing about Keaton, he is younger than me. Oh my god.
0: Everyone's gonna be younger than you.
2: I know, but I used to idolize these people as, like, really cool big adults.
1: Wait until you go to an NHL game and one of the players is younger than you.
0: Your grandpa now.
2: Yeah. I guess. Scary. I suppose, but this is not anything new for you two.
0: Oh,
2: so you're like ultra grandpa.
0: Oh, wow. Thank
2: you're ultra
0: you.
2: Grandpas,
0: thank you,
2: of course.
0: Thank you. But if he did get. Okay, just ignore me. I don't have the correct statistics for this. Does someone want to go to who's second?
1: Second overall is Ivar Stenberg. He's playing for Frölunda in the Swedish league. He is a forward, did very, very well in World Juniors. Sweden won that tournament, and I believe he was, like, the MVP of the tournament as well. So,
0: mm-hmm.
1: makes sense for him to be high up in the draft.
0: Yeah. Okay. Third is Chase Reed. He is also, he was not previously this high, or unless he was number third, like, originally, but I don't think that was the case. He is a defenseman playing for Sault Ste. Marie in the OHL. He's also a defenseman. So currently we have two defensemen in the top three.
2: You like to see it?
1: All defensemen and wingers so far.
0: Do we like to see it?
2: Well,
1: better than wingers, in my opinion. Mm-hmm. But
0: well, overall, there have been more, like, if we're separating it by, like, forwards and defensemen, then defensemen, like, less defensemen get drafted first overall.
1: Absolutely.
0: Yeah. Yeah. But actually,
2: but Chase Reed as a defenseman, I mean, like, just looking at a few of his statistics, in the last 10 games, he's gotten, like, four goals, seven assists. So that's pretty good for a defenseman, not gonna lie. And, yeah, just, there's a reason why he's on there.
0: There are relatively the same amount of defensemen and wingers drafted first overall. I did not know that.
1: Interesting.
0: Yeah, but centers are dominated. Yeah, obviously. And then obviously are underappreciated and unpredictable goalies. There have only been three drafted first overall ever.
1: Wow.
0: But not a surprise. Okay, anyways, and then obviously Gavin McKenna.
1: Number four.
0: Yeah. I will say that, like, height and weight probably do play a good amount, like, into these rankings as well.
2: Yeah.
0: Because Keaton Verhoef is 6 foot, 3.5 inches, 208 pounds. Stenberg is 5'11", 183 pounds. Chase Reed is 6 foot, 2.25 inches. That is really specific.
2: Yeah.
0: And
2: he's light. He's light for a 6 foot person. 188
0: pounds. Oh, it's probably because they measured this in centimeters.
1: Right.
0: And then Gavin McKenna is 5'11", 170. So he's the smallest of the four, I think.
1: It's not impossible for a player of his size to be an elite player at the level. We've seen it before, but I'm sure it plays into it because a lot of teams are looking to get bigger, especially because of the Panthers having, you know, the two last cup wins.
0: Yeah. I bet you're going to...
2: Size does matter, but unfortunately, in this sport.
0: I bet you're going to talk about...
1: Oh, I've got some things to say about size when we get to the Flyers. But.
0: Yeah. And then number five, just because I wanted... Well, I don't have much to say other than the fact... Okay, Tynan Lawrence, who plays for Boston University, is currently ranked fifth overall. Player comparison is Matty Beniers. And... Oh, guys, Gavin McKenna is compared to Artemi Panarin.
1: I saw that.
0: Oh, my God. Chase Reed is being compared to Noah Dobson. Who, like, mind you, is, like, not notable.
1: Yeah. I'm looking at these player comps, and, like, they're all, you know, recognizable players, but nobody here is, like, player comp, Connor McDavid, you know? So it doesn't, not seeing a bunch of, like, heavyweights at the top of this draft.
0: Oh, Connor McDavid. I feel like I want to say I understand these comparisons, but I don't know if I understand these comparisons. Someone's already, Frank Nazar is already being compared to.
1: I saw that. I was laughing at that. He just got here.
0: He's literally like 2 years old, guys.
2: I kind of don't get like the whole comparing thing.
0: I think, like, it's like...
1: It gives you an idea of their style of play and the expectation.
2: Yeah. I guess, because, yeah, you have more analytical data on the people that actually play in the NHL.
0: I guess it's nice to know who we can compare them to, but I do feel like it's concerning with, like, the guy, like, Ilya Morozov, who's currently 17. I don't know if he's actually, like, 17 in age, but, like, ranked 17th, is being compared with Charlie Coyle.
1: Right.
0: And then you have Noah Dobson at number three. Anyways, those are
1: the draft picks. Yeah.
0: Those are the prospective draft picks. Moving on to trades. We got some...
1: So much going on in the Metro this week.
0: Yeah. So, on the 24th, I genuinely don't have many thoughts about this, but updates for the sake of updates. Carolina and Buffalo had a trade. It was Gavin Bayreuther, who is a defenseman, for Victor Nyushev, who's a forward.
1: A trade happened, you know?
0: Yeah. I mean, maybe something will happen, you know? Yeah. We never know, but for now, Yeah.
1: That's a trade.
2: No drama.
1: Yeah.
0: Yeah. The Islanders.
2: That's some drama.
1: The Islanders traded with the Rangers.
0: The Islanders are currently making moves, guys. Like, okay, well, so the Islanders traded a 2026 third-round pick for Carson Soucy, who was on the Rangers. Now he's on the Islanders. Notably, it is the fourth ever trade between the two teams, and since the Islanders were established in 1972, yeah, that's not a lot. And it's also the first trade between the two teams since 2010. But Carson Soucy did score against the Rangers in the Islanders game last night. So
1: good for him.
2: Yeah, it's like giving your opponent a pawn and for free in chess, bro.
1: Well,
2: like
0: I wouldn't say that I trade a pawn for Carson Soucy. Like, if we're making that, or well, I guess you can't get like who I guess you can't get a third rounder. I guess you can't get Igor Shesterkin from a third rounder. But
1: yeah.
0: Okay. And then the next day, the Islanders and the Devils made a trade. The Islanders traded Maxim Ciplikov for Andre Palat, a 2026 third rounder, and a 2027 sixth rounder. Do you guys have any thoughts?
2: Well, they're trying to situate themselves for, like, I guess next year for a little bit. And you know what? That's nothing that is too noteworthy. Every team's trying to do that theoretically, right? So
1: it's good to see them try to build early around Schaefer.
0: So Maxim Ciplikov, I would say that he had a pretty good season last season, but this season he's been disappointing. Andre Palat has also been disappointing for anyone who's a fan of the Devils. And so they kind of have similar stats. But Andre Palat did score in his first game against the Rangers, and I thought that was kind of funny. But his contract is hefty. It is, I believe, $30 million, 6 years. But after, I believe, this season, he becomes a... He either becomes an unrestricted free agent or, like... Anyways, he's able to move around. Mm-hmm. So, not the worst. Oh, I mean, there's also two trade picks out of it, and
2: yeah, that's that. I feel like that was the more interesting part.
0: The picks,
2: like the third round, sixth round idea, because you know, as you said, these players are sort of lackluster, and you know, it. I feel like picks give away more intention for each team, whether or not they want it and whether or not they get it. You get what I'm saying?
0: Yeah. I will also say that I do believe the Islanders are currently in the process of making, like, a proper, like, playoff push. Because they're currently sitting... Guys, where are they currently sitting? They're currently sitting third in the Metro, which I don't understand at all. Oh, no, no. Oh, no, wait. I'm sure. Wait. I mean,
1: how
0: they...
1: So?
0: Okay, only because I saw that the Penguins are second, and they're both tied at 65 points, and the Islanders have more regulation wins. But
1: yeah,
0: I'm
1: but
0: pretty
1: the Penguins
0: sure.
1: Have less games
0: yeah,
1: played.
0: That's. I realized that was the case. But yeah,
1: the East is a mess. But we can touch on that later.
0: well, East is a mess, but West is unsustainable. Maybe everything's just a mess.
1: Everything,
0: yeah,
1: a mess.
0: Everything's just a mess. Actually, do we want to talk about the rankings before we get into the concept of MSU?
1: The standings?
0: Yeah.
2: Well, one thing I like to say, the San Jose Sharks are in a playoff position. Yay! But maybe not.
0: No, they're not.
2: No?
0: No.
2: What? Am I stupid?
0: They're a position out of the wild card spot. They're third
1: in the
0: wild card race.
1: They're third in the wild card, which is, I mean, it's possible because the Ducks have two more games played and only one more point, so it's very possible.
2: Wait, am I stupid? I thought,
0: it's entirely possible.
1: Oh,
2: aren't they? They're in the Pacific playoff spot.
1: In the world? Why is yours showing something different?
0: Wait, yeah.
2: Hold on a second. I'm
0: operating
2: off.
0: Are you sure you're on the right date?
2: no, I'm not on the right date. That's my bad, guys.
0: Yeah, my bad. Okay, wait. We're going to save the standings for last.
2: Okay.
0: My last piece of general news. Joshua Ravensbergen is officially committed to Michigan State University, guys.
2: And apparently, this is a bad thing.
1: I think it's a great thing.
0: You think it's a great thing. I don't think it's a great thing. Anyways, for context, he was drafted by the Sharks in the 25 draft, 30th overall. He's a goalie. He's a goalie, guys. And he's great. And he's committed to

0: I can't wait.
1: They also have Porter Martone.
0: And they have Porter Martone. I love Porter Martone. Am I allowed to say that?
1: Yeah, you are. Porter Martone, the concept of Porter Martone.
0: The concept of Porter Martone.
1: Yeah. MSU.
0: MSU.
1: Wait, I'm pretty sure they're going to make the tournament. Wait, I actually don't know where MSU is standing right now.
0: Towards the top. I don't know what the
1: they're ranked towards the top. MSU has been having a great series of runs lately.
2: I mean, from my perspective, I feel like this is just a...
0: They're second over UMich.
1: Oh my god, don't even talk about
0: that. We don't need to get into
1: UMich. Wait, so they're probably number one in ECAC.
0: Possible.
1: Yeah. Can't say the same for the college hockey team that I follow. Anyways, Porter Martone, would you like to transition from Porter Martone?
0: Of course.
1: To the
0: Philadelphia Flyers.
1: The Philadelphia Flyers.
0: So we'll get to Porter in a bit, but to talk about the team that drafted him, just to give some context, the Flyers have had a rocky few years. They haven't made the playoffs since 2020. They ended up trading away their captain, Claude Giroux. And there started to be a turning point around 2022, 2023, when Danny Briere took office as the GM. They nearly made the playoffs that year with John Tortorella as their coach, but in the last game of the season fell out of contention. And then in 2024-25, they regressed pretty drastically and ended up drafting Porter Martone sixth overall, and also traded Morgan Frost, Joel Farabee, and Scott Laughton, amongst a ton of other players, but those being the important ones that year. And then they hired Rick Tocchet. And since then, they were having a really good start to the season, but the last few weeks have really seen a drop for the Flyers.
2: Aren't they in a losing streak right now?
1: So, since our last episode, which, for context, was Friday, January 23rd, they played a game against the Avs that night, which they won 7-3. And I thought, you know, one of my favorite teams is the Islanders, and I thought the Islanders were going to be cooked because the Colorado Avalanche.
0: Yes.
1: Well, if you guys saw the score last night, the Colorado Avalanche are currently going through something right now, and maybe we'll get to that someday, but I was scared. I thought the Flyers, as someone who is not an avid Flyers watcher, maybe had something together this season. And then they proceeded to lose 0-4 to the Islanders. They lost 3-5 to the Blue Jackets.
2: And then they lost to the Bruins yesterday.
1: 3-6.
0: Yes. The Flyers are a highly unpredictable team. You kind of never know what they're going to do at any moment. Once you think you know what's going to happen, you're wrong. The game in Denver was great. A lot of Flyers fans thought, oh my god, maybe we're back. This is fantastic. It was only the Avs' second regulation loss on home ice. Owen Tippett had a hat trick and an assist. Matvei Mishkov, who's been having a bit of a rough season, we can get to him later, had two goals and an assist. And Denver Barkey, who played
1: in his
0: a game in Denver, scored a goal and had an assist. So that game looked great. And then we went and played the Islanders and lost 4-0. So it's been a rough week for the Flyers. They're breaking down a bit.
1: Just a tad bit. I will say, because, I don't know, I like to talk about the goalies, the goaltending situation. Mm-hmm. Yeah.
0: There's a lot to say there.
1: Yeah. For the viewer, wait, just to confirm, Ersson is your second, right?
0: Correct.
1: Okay. So Dan Vladar is essentially, what, the number one goalie. He's played 30 games this year. He's won 16. And he currently has a .904, which, given the context of the Flyers, I'd say that's quite goated. And I also watched the Blue Jackets game, and I'd say he's quite goated.
0: Vladar has been fantastic.
1: Ersson, on the other hand, who has played 24 games, has won 8. Which,
2: it's not something you like to see.
1: And he has a .856.
0: Yeah. Ersson's performance this season has been underwhelming. Actually, when the Flyers acquired Dan Vladar, he was intended to be the backup for Sam Ersson. Nobody expected it to go this direction. Sam had been the starter for the Flyers ever since Carter Hart took his leave of absence, and he did great at the end of that season, but then got a little bit

0: overplayed. Last season, he was rocky, but people did believe that he would be able to come back from it, and this season has just not been good.
1: He has an atrocious shootout save percent.
0: Harrison?
1: Yeah, he has a .667.
0: That is very interesting because he used to be incredibly
1: good at shootouts.
0: Like, very good at shootouts.
2: He's already getting washed up.
1: Oh.
0: Yeah.
1: Yeah, and, you know,
0: we've also had a third goalie, Alexei Kolosov, who's been up and down between the Flyers and their AHL affiliate, the Panthers. There's a lot of drama surrounding Kolosov, specifically last season. He was trying to force his way into the NHL before he was ready. So he kind of has a rocky reputation. And he hasn't done well in his time in the NHL either. His first game back, he was pulled after 3 shots and 3 goals.
2: Oh.
1: Mm. Yeah. That's a good one.
0: So the goaltending situation is really alarming.
1: It's a lot on Vladar.
0: It's a lot on Vladar, and
2: he sort of seems to be holding it together as best he can.
0: Well, he's just came back from injury.
1: Well, I think especially given the state of the Flyers' defense.
0: Yeah. There's been a lot of defensive issues with the team where I almost can't blame Arison completely. Like, watching one of the games this week, I can't remember which one, a lot of the goals were, like, really not on him.
1: Are you talking about the Blue Jackets game?
0: It might have been that one. He was getting screened, or the defense was just not there.
1: The defense was not there.
0: He was down trying to save, and then a rebound came out. Nobody was there to clear it. Like, he's getting no help right now. So that's certainly not helping his numbers.
1: Well,
0: there's a lot of good and a lot of bad to talk about with the Flyers.
1: Okay, let's start with the good. Who would you say, from my perspective, TK, Travis Konecny,
0: yes, absolutely,
1: is leading the team. Well, I'm sure a good amount of that comes from a hat trick.
0: Right.
1: And then,
0: Bruins yesterday.
1: Yeah. Mm-hmm. And he also had another hat trick against the Blue Jackets. Wait, you just said hat trick against
0: the
1: Bruins.
0: Oh, I'm sorry. Yes, you're right. I misread this. He had a hat trick against the Blue Jackets and then another goal yesterday against the Bruins.
1: Yeah.
0: That gave him 7 points in 7 games. Or goals, sorry.
2: So, yeah, it's not like they're falling completely apart. They still got some good stuff happening.
0: The issue is that we have individual players who can carry some weight, but they can't carry the whole team. Because TK put up a hat trick, and Vladar made some incredible saves, and we still managed to lose to the Blue Jackets. And there's not that much more you can ask.
2: Well,
0: that's a defensive issue.
2: So it's the, you think it's the defense that's the problem here?
0: Yeah, there's a lot of systemic issues with the Flyers that we can get a little bit more in depth with later when we get to talking about the bad things. But Travis Konecny has been, of course, fantastic. However, he did have a bit of an underwhelming start to the season. Not necessarily in terms of how many points he'd been scoring, but just that he didn't really look that active in the games.
1: Do you think that TK got snubbed from the Olympics? Because for anyone who doesn't know, Travis Konecny was on Team Canada's Four Nations roster in last season. And Team Canada won Four Nations. But
0: this is true.
1: Any thoughts? I know you mentioned that he had a slow start, but what are your thoughts?
0: At the time when they cut him from the roster, I felt it was a fair move because he hadn't really been performing as well as I know that he can, and I don't think that he was outperforming, you know, a decent portion of the roster. But Sanheim is still there, and we can talk about him later.
1: Mm-hmm.
2: Well, for now, he's out of his rut, TK.
0: Yeah. Thank God.
1: Well, Trevor Zegras, who the Flyers got in over the summer offseason, second on the team in points.
0: And very closely trailing Konechny. He was first until a couple days ago.
1: So he's currently centering the third line?
0: Yes.
1: With Mishkov, Matvei Mishkov, and Bobby Brink.
0: So the Flyers have their biggest problem is named Rick Tocchet, who just keeps doing deeply illogical things with the line combinations. The Flyers acquired Trevor Zegras to play center. And for the majority of the season, he'd been playing left wing with Dvorak and Konechny on the first line. And he was doing great in that role, but he is supposed to be a center. That's why they acquired him, because the Flyers lack center.
1: Oh my god, I think I'm stupid, because I thought he was a winger. Because of how much they've been playing him on
0: yes.
1: the wing.
0: And Anaheim played him on the wing, too. Yeah, Anaheim which is played why him on the wing. It was part of the reason he wanted to leave.
1: Okay.
0: Because they weren't letting him
1: I literally
0: center.
1: Thought I was, like, tweaking out. I was like, why is he centering the third line? He is not a center.
0: Well, it's certainly bizarre that he was centering the third line. But, I'm glad that they are giving him a chance at center. Because if you're going to acquire a piece like that and you have no center depth, you have to be at least attempting to play those players in their chosen spots. Admittedly, I believe he went 1-for-11 on faceoffs yesterday, so not exactly a great display of what a center should be doing, but he may just need time.
1: Well, I do think there are some centers that actually cannot take a faceoff to save their life.
0: This is true. However, the only center that can take a faceoff on the Flyers is Sean Couturier, who can't do anything but take a faceoff.
2: You say that Rick Tocchet was illogical.
0: Yes.
2: For most of it. But, like, there's got to be some sort of rationale that he's using, right?
0: For putting him on the third line?
2: Well, I mean, like, let's look at the other players, right?
0: Mm-hmm.
2: Are the other players probably have their merits, right? You know? Let's see.
0: Well, okay. Trevor Zegras is second in points on the team, was first, like, very close to Konechny. Nobody else that's above him should be above him, logically. I could understand the argument maybe for Dvorak, because he'd been at 1C the whole season, and you know that he can do it, but it doesn't help to give Trevor Zegras third line minutes, and actually more detrimental is having Matvei Mishkov on the third line playing on left wing. Mishkov is a right winger. We know for a fact that he performs a lot better when he plays on the right. He played on the right a few games ago, scored a goal, and then Tocchet moved him back to the left, and he hasn't really done much since then. And on top of that, Bobby Brink he's fine. He's a productive NHLer, but he's also small, and Mishkov is small, and Trevor Zegras is small.
1: Yo, hashtag put... Oh, wait, is Barkey smaller or Brink?
0: They're probably about the same size, but
1: Zegras is the tallest, right?
0: Yeah.
1: Hashtag put Barkey, Mishkov, and Brink on a line.
0: Exactly.
1: No, I'm not actually serious about it.
0: I would do it, but
2: short kings.
0: I do think that what would probably make sense would be Konechny, Zegras, Mishkov, or Tippett, Zegras, Mishkov.
2: I'm just surprised you say it with so much conviction, but you're not, like, an NHL coach or anything, so, like...
1: Well, hey, you never know.
2: Yeah, you know what? You could do great, Ava,
0: yeah.
2: But, like, you know.
1: Hashtag Ava might be GM
0: of the Flyers. You never know.
2: You know what? I would eat my words if that ever happened. That'd be kind of crazy.
0: Listen, I'm not an NHL coach. I'm not a player. However, I have watched this team for a long time, and their biggest problem is their center depth, and I think it's pretty egregious mismanagement.
1: Frankly, I feel like the Flyers have no depth.
0: Yeah. Well, it's kind of a combination of having no depth and all depth at the same time. Everyone's
1: yes,
0: a third
1: that
0: liner,
1: is true.
0: Which is not
1: that is
0: that
1: true.
0: Helpful.
1: I agree. I cannot help but agree with that statement. I do feel like most of these players...
0: And it is a problem when you have people like Zegras and Mishkov who are your best players, even though Mishkov is having a down year. Like, he's the smartest and the most capable player.
1: Wait, who did you say you wanted to be on the first line? Zegras, Konechny, and Mishkov?
0: Yeah. That's what I would do, and I would change it around depending on performance.
1: Who would you put second line as?
0: Are we taking injuries into account for this?
1: Yes.
0: Okay. I would probably do... Barkey, Dvorak, Tippett.
1: If you're not taking injuries into account?
0: I would probably Tippett, Dvorak Forrester or try Barkey at center, because he did play center for the majority of his career. They won't play him there now because he's very, very
1: small.
0: He's not playing
1: 2C.
0: But they didn't think that he was even going to make it to the NHL because of his size, and he's been doing great since he got here. So I say let him prove everyone wrong again. At least try him at center. I mean, he seems to be better at taking faceoffs than Trevor Zegras, so...
1: I feel like if you stack Zegras, Mishkov, and Konechny on the first line, I do think that is great in the sense of I do see a lot of production. It is not great in the sense that the rest of the team is kind of cooked.
0: I don't agree with that, because when Owen Tippett is, he's a bit streaky, but when he's good, he's really good, and he kind of overtakes everyone. Like the last couple of weeks, he's been fantastic. He's been better than Konechny and Zegras. So it's, you know.
1: Wait, did you say Barkey, Dvorak, and Tippett?
0: Second line. I would, or honestly, I'm not a huge fan of Dvorak. If I were, like, allowed to just do whatever I wanted with this lineup, I would trade him before the end of this season.
2: Brutal.
0: Well, he has a 5-year extension with trade restrictions that kicks in next year, and he is, frankly, too old. I believe he's 29. We're going to get stuck with another Couturier situation.
1: Okay.
0: So,
1: you know, for fun, because this is... All of this is for fun.
0: Sure.
1: Okay. Because we're talking about forwards. We're going to go to actually defensemen real quick because, you know. Forwards. In terms of forwards. Semi-realistic. Who would you trade for what?
0: If, like, I could choose anyone in the NHL.
1: Yeah.
0: Ooh.
1: Go for it.
0: Okay.
1: And then, like, okay, also take into that, you can also be like, oh, I'm going to throw in a whatever rounder of whatever draft, not knowing if they actually have that rounder. But
2: wait, there's a lot of freedom to this question.
1: No, semi-realistic. Semi-realistic.
0: Okay. I do, there is a factor of, like, certain players that I would love to be on the Flyers. I don't think
1: they'd be great on the Flyers.
0: Like, I have long wanted Wyatt Johnston on this team. But I don't think the Stars would give him up.
1: Yeah, feel free to expand on that.
0: Well, we need a center, and he's a great one, and he's young.
1: Yes. Who would you give to the Stars?
0: So that is a bit of an issue. I would say... It hurts to say it, because I do love him, but I think if you make a trade like that, you have to give up Konechny. And he's, like, the ultimate Flyer. So it would be hard, but we really, really need a onesie.
1: Hashtag Wyatt Johnston is going to be named captain of the Dallas Stars a year after Jamie Benn retires. Mark my words.
0: And I'm sure that'll happen to Konechny with Couturier as well. And Couturier, oh, God. I wish I could just trade him for the sake of getting him off the team. I do feel bad for him. He's the captain, but he's not good.
1: You know, honestly, you might be, like, one of the only people, other than the Rangers when Trouba was captain, that I see, like, being like, let's trade the captain.
0: Kootz has been, okay, I'm not 100% sure if this is still true, I would have to check, but I believe that Denver Barkey, who's 20 years old and weighs, like, 4 pounds and
1: is
0: just
1: playing
0: made
1: better.
0: His NHL debut, is scoring at a higher rate than Captain Sean Couturier.
1: Denver Barkey, it's time for you to get the C.
0: Okay, you joke. I would put the C on Denver Barkey.
1: I'd put the C on Konechny.
0: Yeah, Konechny first. But in a few years, I think Barkey would be a great pick. I would do either Barkey or Martone, probably.
1: Oh my God. Death is coming. Death is coming to y'all because Porter Martone.
0: Yeah.
1: The concept of Porter Martone, I cannot wait for him to leave MSU.
0: I agree.
1: Yes, we agree for different reasons.
0: Very likely. I mean, if the Flyers were to make the playoffs this year, which at this point would take a miracle.
2: Yeah, it doesn't.
0: There's a good chance that he would end up joining the team, like, during either the end of their playoff push or in the playoffs. But if that doesn't happen, I'm sure he'll be here by next year. He's been fantastic. And he's going to immediately go into
1: Porter Martone's going to get the next seat after connecting.
0: I think it could go either way. I think Martone is the obvious choice, but
1: Barkey's the hidden.
0: Barkey was the captain of the London Knights, so it's not like he doesn't have the credentials for it, and the Knights were the best team in the OHL for years. And he was also one of the top scorers there, so it wouldn't it would be a logical choice to me. He's also shown great leadership and his teammates love him, but also, you know, Martone was just captain of Team Canada and he's the big name guy.
2: Speaking about credentials, you know, you say Coots sucks, right?
0: That's a pretty intense way of saying it, but sure.
2: But like, he might not be the best performer, but like, why
0: the culture.
2: Yes, it's all right, the culture.
0: Well, if we want to go into the culture aspect, I'm not sure how good he is for the culture either, because there was a bit of drama between him and Matvei Mishkov earlier this season where people were saying that Couturier was kind of telling Mishkov that he wasn't trying hard enough, which I do think that it's his role to push players, especially the young ones, and I honestly think that was blown way out of proportion because the sports media in Philadelphia loves to do that. But
2: I feel like that's very strange because, I mean, if it's true that someone isn't trying hard enough, how would you approach it, right?
0: Well,
2: that's a good question, actually.
0: So there was a lot going on. We should talk about Mishkov. He's probably been one of the bigger discussion topics in, like, the broader NHL in reference to the Flyers. He had a great season last year. I believe he placed fourth in the Calder
1: race. Yes, he did.
0: And he absolutely would have been higher if John Tortorella wasn't the coach. He wasn't getting enough ice time. It was weird. It's Torts. But anyways, he came into this season, according to some people, out of shape. They were saying that he just kind of slacked off. The Flyers made a statement saying that he had been injured, and that's why he wasn't really prepared for the start of the season. But we don't know what happened. And I'm sure that had an impact on why he's been scoring so much less this season than last season. I think he's on like a 45-point pace. But I do think that at a certain point, getting only third line minutes and not the best line mates probably didn't help either.
1: Completely off topic. I didn't realize that Oliver Bonk
0: oh my God.
1: And Matvei Mishkov were drafted in the
0: Oliver
1: same
0: Bonk.
1: Draft class by the Flyers.
0: So is Sparky.
1: Oh, but I'm talking about first
0: round. Yes.
1: Sorry.
0: Bonk and Mishkov were the same year.
1: Oliver Bonk.
0: Yeah, we've got a lot of fun B names. We've got Bonk, Brink, and Bump.
1: I know it's only been, like, two drafts since 2023, but, like, I would reorder some of these.
0: Yeah. I would have to agree with that.
1: Well, I'm talking about first round because I haven't, like, gone to the second round yet. But in terms of first round, I would definitely reorder some of these. I remember when Mishkov played his, like, first game in the NHL and then people were trying to be like, is he and Connor Bedard going to be the next Sidney Crosby and Alexander Ovechkin? And I was like...
0: Which never made any sense to begin with, in my opinion.
1: I don't...
0: They're friends. Like, they were friends before they were drafted.
1: I don't know. It's just, I don't feel like Connor Bedard has, like, a evil villain rivalry type of thing.
0: I would have to agree. And also, a big, like, the Flyers and the Blackhawks are not in the same division. It's hard to manufacture that type of, I mean, maybe the Ducks, but that's a different situation. No, I don't see that being a thing ever. I mean, Mishkov and Bedard, like, seem to be pretty close.
1: Pretty friendly, yeah.
0: Yeah.
1: I remember people are trying to pit Connor Bedard and Malcolm Celebrini against each other, which doesn't make sense.
0: No.
1: They train together. They're, like, I literally, okay.
2: People just want the drama.
0: I think we should have more animosity in the NHL.
1: We should.
0: That's a different discussion.
2: What are you talking about?
0: Oh, my
2: There's
0: God.
2: There's fistfights,
0: I mean,
2: all the time.
0: Think about, like, Flyers-Ducks level animosity, but all the time. It's awesome.
1: Yeah, sometimes.
2: Guys, should we really be promoting such negative emotions?
1: Well, it's not negative emotions.
0: It's passion.
1: Like, I mean, if you really think about it, I don't think Crosby and Ovechkin definitely hated each other.
0: Crosby and Giroux hated each other as
1: Oh,
0: well.
1: Yeah, but, like, that's Crosby and Giroux.
0: Yeah.
1: That's, like, the Battle of Pennsylvania or
0: Absolutely.
1: Whatever
0: yeah.
1: people
0: it is.
1: Call it. Yeah. This is so off topic, but literally, who's the biggest rivalry among the young guys right now? Is there one?
0: Ooh, I don't know if there's any that aren't, like, fan manufactured. instinctively would have to say that it's like Cutter Gauthier versus everyone on the Philadelphia Flyers. Because it's not only a fan thing there anymore. They do not like him.
1: I think that's a geographical bias.
0: This is true.
2: Well, but rivalry kind of has to be between two people.
1: No.
2: Right?
1: Geographical as in, like, if you're not, like, locked into the Flyers, I don't think...
2: You wouldn't have that drama.
1: I feel like you might hear about it, but you're not, like, you know...
0: Yeah, but I can't think of any other examples.
1: But then again, I know you'd hate to admit this, but Crosby and Ovechkin were, like, generational. And, like, I still don't think...
0: Yeah, I mean, I think there's potential for Mishkov-Celebrini.
1: But Mishkov hasn't locked in.
0: He hasn't. However, I do remember last season, the first time the Flyers played the Sharks and the first time that they played Celebrini, Mishkov did punch him in the face and then throw his hands up in innocence and pretend he didn't do it.
1: Who was it?
2: I feel like that's more of a friend thing.
1: Logan Cooley and Macklin Celebrini who always jump each other?
0: I'm not sure.
1: It was someone on Utah. It was either Logan Cooley or...
0: Okay, let's get back to the Flyers.
1: Okay, anyways, back to the Flyers. Defenseman.
0: Yeah, so...
1: Because we got to talk about the defense. So, are you happy with Sanheim and Ristolainen?
0: Well, so, let me just go over... I know you're looking at the pairings from last night.
1: Yeah, this I know that just, wasn't the pairing
0: Somebody
1: for...
0: hit shuffle. This is not... I mean, this was what was on the ice, but it shouldn't have been. Thank you again, Rick Tocchet, for doing whatever this is. Ordinarily, we had York Sanheim as the first pair, and then, like, Sealer Drysdale, and then the third pairing is just... whatever. Right now, it would have been Ristolainen and Juulsen. Ideally, it should be Emil Andre. He's been healthy scratched for 2 games, which I think is completely egregious. He is so much better than Noah Juulsen. But Ristolainen first pair, I cannot wrap my head around why, for any reason, he would be up there unless the Flyers are trying to trade him. Which, they've tried to trade him many times, but he keeps getting injured every time. So he's never actually...
2: Wait, I don't get that. Why would they put him on the first line if they're trying to trade him?
0: To show him off, basically.
2: Oh, that...
1: He's
2: that
1: on the Olympics roster.
0: Yeah, but he's not... He's, like, fine. He was worse before the Flyers got him, and then they were able to kind of turn things around a little bit, but he's certainly not a first-pair defenseman. It should be either York or Drysdale up there with Sanheim. Speaking of Drysdale, he's been another huge bright spot for this season because he, you know, didn't have a great start in Anaheim, and then he got traded to Philadelphia for Cutter Gauthier and had a bit of a rough season last year, but so far this season has been their best defenseman. So it's great turnaround, and it makes the Gauthier trade look a lot less lopsided. Mm-hmm. Especially now that Philadelphia also has Zegras. You can kind of combine those two trades, and it looks pretty even.
2: Do you think that their defensive situation would be much better if Andre was on the team?
0: Yes. I don't think that Andre is, like, he's certainly not, you know, as impactful as Sanheim or Drysdale, but he's definitely a much more, like, I would say he has more potential to, like, create offense than Ristolainen, especially more than Juulsen. Juulsen is really only in the lineup because Rick Tocchet likes him.
2: It all comes down to Rick Tocchet.
0: I mean, that's a thing that coaches do, that when they really like a player, especially with veterans, and they don't trust the young guys as much, they put them out because they at least know, they're very predictable. If the veterans make mistakes, you know what the mistakes are going to be. If Emil Andre makes a mistake, Rick Tocchet may not know what, like, when to expect it.
2: I've heard there was, like, issues with, like, giving the veterans more time over, like, the new guys, which need it.
0: Yes. It's been better this season. It was really, really bad under John Tortorella because he simply would not play the young guys. If anyone remembers the John Tortorella versus Morgan Frost beef, he got healthy scratch 11 times in the first half of a season, and he was our best center. But that's John Tortorella. You can't really expect logic from that man.
2: We need coaches for coaches.
0: I would agree. yeah, I mean, honestly, I think that the Flyers probably should have not hired Rick Tocchet. I don't think that he really fits what the organization is trying to build. But it's very classic of an NHL team to just hire their own former player. So
1: yeah, I mean, I do find it interesting. I didn't know that he formerly, like, won a cup with the Flyers.
0: He did not win Pocket?
1: Yeah.
0: He's not that old.
1: Oh, wait, no. Why am I lying? I just completely lied to you. The Flyers didn't even...
0: It's been a good 50 years.
1: What am I talking about?
0: No,
1: he didn't win a cup with the Flyers. What am I talking about? I'm completely, like...
0: He was on the Flyers, though.
1: Yeah. He last played... Okay. Rick Tocchet. Ooh, I just locked in. I remember Rick Tocchet.
0: Yeah. He did win the Jack Adams with the Canucks, but then things quickly fell apart.
1: So, the Canucks.
2: Yeah.
1: The Canucks.
0: The thing is that it's kind of easy to, like, run a defense when you have Quinn Hughes, you know? And then when you come to Philadelphia and you don't have Quinn Hughes...
1: Yeah. Yeah.
0: That
1: Quinn Hughes.
0: Things.
1: Quinn Hughes. A great coach is someone who makes Quinn Hughes play 35 minutes every single night. Yeah, you're the backbone of the... Vancouver kind of fell apart.
0: Vancouver did fall apart.
1: Vancouver is in shambles right now,
0: Vancouver
1: actually.
0: Vancouver is in shambles.
2: I would have to agree.
1: One
0: thing I want to talk about with the Flyers and with Tocchet specifically, just kind of like my overall impression of why they're facing these issues, is basically a change in systems. That when they had John Tortorella as coach, he was pushing a rush-based offense where you try to, you know, score like off of transition, and they were just trying to basically like spring odd man rushes and breakaways in the other direction, just cause chaos, which is great when you don't have a lot of super high-end talent because you don't really maintain possession in that case, but it doesn't work that well when you do have high-end talent because you don't get a lot of time for them to, like, set up and shoot. So now they're pivoting over to something that Tocchet calls the piston offense, which is supposed to be a little bit more structured. You get into the zone, you set up, you cycle the puck, you tire out the other team's defensemen, and then you shoot. The problem is that the Flyers do not know how to do that. They never have known how to do that. If you look back at the penalty or the power play over the last few years, it's been atrocious. They are ranked last in the league right now. They were ranked last year, and pretty sure the year before that too, because the situations in which they have to set up to make a play, they just don't know how to. Their passes keep getting intercepted. They don't know how to play with structure.
1: Are they just playing dumb and chase now?
0: Pretty much. And they're not really entirely supposed to, but that's what happens when the system fails. And part of the issue is that when you have that system, you have to rely on your high-end players to make plays. But he's stifling the, like, creativity and growth of both Zegras and Mishkov, and not playing them together, even though they could build a lot of chemistry and be a great pair. But if you're not going to let your talented players be talented, then why run a system that, like, depends on their talent?
1: That's a good one.
0: Yeah. But, and that's what causes their power play issues, too.
1: I mean...
2: Like, that was like a thesis, a middle, and a conclusion right
0: was,
2: there.
0: Yeah.
1: No, Ava's dedicated.
0: Yeah.
1: Like, and as you should. Well, dump and chase.
0: Yeah.
1: Any thoughts about dump and chase?
0: Just an atrocious style of hockey.
1: I mean, it's really rare that a team can pull off dump and chase, and there has been a team who isn't currently pulling off that really well, but has been pulling that off really well in the last two seasons.
0: Who?
1: The Florida Panthers.
0: Yeah, they have. I figured you were
1: going to
0: say that.
1: Yeah.
0: But the thing with the Panthers is that they play with a lot of aggression.
1: And that's what works.
0: Work.
1: Yeah. But the problem is, like, that's quite rare.
0: Because, yeah,
1: like, if that was really easy to do, then the Panthers wouldn't be winning back-to-back Stanley Cups.
2: My impression of dump and chase is, like, playground hockey.
0: Yeah.
2: Like, that's what I would do when I was on my really bad hockey teams back when I played.
0: Right.
2: And, you know,
0: so when you don't know what to do, you dump it in and hope for the best.
2: No, like, that was literally me when I was starting out. And sometimes it worked, as you said, if there's, like, plenty of other really aggressive guys. But, like, we can't all be... piranhas, like, right. just, like, chasing
0: you
2: after it. You can't do that.
0: And you also have to have people like Alexander Barkov, who are perennial selkie winners and who can protect the puck. And the Flyers don't have that. And the thing is that the closest they do have to that is Tyson Forrester, who is out for the season. It's been, he was predominantly the player who would really, like, actually was active with his stick and would try to get the puck out of other people's grasps. Now that he's there, he doesn't do it anymore. Obviously, Barkey's been making up for it a little bit, but he's one guy and he's 2 feet tall. So
1: hashtag Alexander Barkov needs to save the Florida Panthers and whatever is going on
0: this
1: with
0: is,
1: them right now.
0: Okay, this is not the Panthers propaganda.
1: Okay, yeah, episode. This is not Panthers propaganda. My bad, guys. My bad. This is broadcasted to Tri-State area, so therefore
0: yeah.
1: no one cares about the Panthers. And that's, you know, that's perfectly fine. Okay.
0: But
1: well.
0: Yeah, there's just kind of a lot of systemic failures going on with the Flyers. They're not going to improve unless they start trying to maximize the talent of their high-skill players. Because you can't score on the power play if you can't even get set up. And it's difficult. It doesn't look great for them right now.
1: Mm-hmm.
2: What? Okay, so we kind of went over how their lineup would need to change
0: yeah.
2: in order for this whole situation to change. But, like, what kind of team should they be? Like, if they're not going to be this Piston team,
0: right.
2: or if they're not...
0: Their identity.
2: Yeah.
0: I've been struggling with that, because I think I understood their identity a lot better when they were playing on the rush, because it made sense for them that they were, you know, being aggressive, causing turnovers, and then just going really fast. And I think it worked well for the team, because when you have guys like Konechny and Tippett, who are both really fast, especially Tippett, who's one of the fastest guys in the league, it works towards, you know, their strengths. And right now, the team just kind of feels like it lacks identity. And I do think that's partially because this roster does not feel complete. So it's hard to tell what their identity is going to be when half of them are gone within a few seasons.
1: Okay.
0: Yeah.
1: Well, do we want to go to the standings?
0: Well, I do want to cover one more thing with the Flyers, which is that for the last few years, it's all been looking towards, like, the prospects, and right now it's really kind of just looking like Porter Martone in a dream.
1: Mm.
0: But aside from Martone, it's not looking great for the Flyers. They picked Jet Luchenko, I believe 13th overall last year, and then the most recent draft was Martone and Nesbitt in the first round, and Martone looks like he's going to be great, but Nesbitt was probably picked too early. Luchenko is playing on the third line in the OHL, and he was our first round pick that year. You can't be making picks like that, or at least if you are, they have to hit. So it's looking a little bit bleak for the future right now, which mm-hmm. is not good for a team that doesn't have much of a present.
1: Okay. Well, on that lovely, lovely note...
0: But Barkey's been great. We can all rejoice in that.
1: On that lovely note, do we want to talk... Let's go to the standings real quick.
2: Yeah.
1: And the Flyers.
2: Yeah, I mean, what the biggest thing... Well, one thing that kind of sticks out is that they're worse than the Senators. And I always peg the Senators, like, in terms of points right now.
0: Yeah.
2: And I always peg the Senators as sort of, like... A whatever team, like a loser team.
0: Well, they do have the same. They're actually exactly identical right now. But yeah, I would agree. It's a little bit disappointing.
2: to say the least.
1: Wait, yeah. The Flyers were up last week.
0: Oh, yeah, we were.
1: Oh, it was those triple losses.
0: At a certain point, they were second in the Metro, and they were only 2 points away from the Hurricanes. So it's been a really drastic fall for them.
2: Yeah.
1: You know what's drastic in the East? The Sabres being third in the Atlantic.
2: Yeah. You know what? I'm down for some fun stuff like that, mixing it up, right? I know you're not a big Sabres fan.
1: Actually,
2: but...
1: you know what? I would love to see the Sabres in the playoffs. I know they're not going to go
0: I
1: far,
0: agree.
1: But
0: yeah.
1: like it would be nice for the sake of like the citizens of Buffalo, New York,
0: yeah.
1: to like
0: it.
1: Break free from their playoffs crisis. Hey, they haven't had a great year with the Bills. They haven't.
0: Yeah.
1: No, the Bills.
0: The Bills.
1: The Bills. But yeah. Who else is notable? I did not know the Penguins were second in the Metro.
0: Yeah.
1: That was surprising.
0: No comment.
2: Of course they have to be
1: yeah,
2: second.
1: Yeah, of course. No comment. the Bruins are second in the wild card race in the East, which...
0: They weren't even supposed to make the playoffs.
1: The gap between the Bruins, who are second in the wild card race, and then the Panthers, who are third in the wild card race,
2: is eight points. It's a pretty big...
0: Yeah.
2: It'd be kind of crazy to not see the Florida Panthers, but...
1: It wouldn't be.
2: I mean, well, considering how they played, yes, but, like, you know, going into this season, I would have expected them to make it, so...
1: Yeah. Okay. Well, that is all we have for today. And next episode, we will be covering the...
2: We shall be covering...
0: The Toronto Maple Leafs.
2: I blanked out there for a second.
1: It'll be our first team in the Atlantic this season. So yeah, stay tuned for that. Thank you all for listening. 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I'm Sherry.
2: My name's Keenan.
0: I'm Ava.
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0: Monday, February 9th, and today we will be covering the Toronto Maple Leafs. But
1: yes! If any of y'all have been listening, you will notice that we are missing Mr. Freshman, Keenan. He is out sick, and we hope that he will be back soon, but he is out sick for today. Anyways, so since the last episode we recorded, it was January 30th, and there's been a lot that's happened. Well, first off, the Olympics started.
0: Yes, they have.
1: So, very hyped. But, yeah, where do we want to start? Because this is a lot. Do we want to start with, like, trades?
0: Yeah, let's do, like, the least interesting thing that's happened so far. Just get that out of the way.
1: Well, this is not... I wouldn't say this is the least interesting thing, but I'm going to open it up with Calvin Picard was placed on waivers by the Edmonton Oilers on February 1st, and then he cleared the waivers, so now he's assigned to their AHL affiliate, Bakersfield Condors, I believe.
0: The Oilers and their goaltending.
1: It was coming. I guess everyone could see that it was coming, but I'm not happy about it. I do think Picard is solid. I do think that, what is it? The Skinner... This Skinner-Jari trade, it's really, like, Edmonton. Count your days. Connor McDavid is, like... He's literally going to be gone after his contract expires if you, like, don't lock
0: in. They're really not doing much to support him. I don't know why. I mean, I guess maybe the big stars like him don't move around the league often, but you never know in this situation.
1: If he moves around, like... Oh, there was an interview that came out, like, just before the Olympics started. Like, you saw that, right? He was kind of like, oh, I want to stay in Edmonton. I want to win with Edmonton.
0: Right.
1: This is true. Yeah. But I feel like there's only so much pain and suffering someone like Connor McDavid can take before he...
0: I have seen some questions start to arise about if he's going to stay there long term. I understand the loyalty aspect, but they're not... They don't seem too committed to, like, legitimately building around him, especially on the goaltending front, which is their biggest weakness.
1: I thought it was pretty much, like, agreed on over the summer when he signed that, like, 2-year extension that, like, by the end of that 2 years, like, if nothing gets done, then he's definitely, like, out of there.
0: But there is the Draisaitl of it all.
1: There is the Draisaitl of it all, and... Yeah, I guess. But then, like, if you think about it, hypothetically, let's say, like, Connor McDavid gets, you know, he signs in the offseason would he sign in the offseason or would he force a trade?
0: Well, I think the Oilers would prefer a trade than they get something for him.
1: If Draisaitl is staying on the Oilers, McDavid will force a trade?
0: It depends, I think, because we have to consider, like, they could, in theory, go to the playoffs, win the cup this year. I don't think that Connor would deny himself that opportunity to try to win a cup with Edmonton right now.
1: Oh, no, I don't mean, like, this year.
0: Oh,
1: I don't...
0: Oh, you mean off-season. Right.
1: No, not this off-season. the offseason that his contract expires. So his current contract, it ends in the 2027-28 season.
4: I see. Okay, I thought it was this
1: He's
4: year.
1: Definitely, I don't believe, and this was what I was like referring to when he signed his extension, because he signed a two-year extension mm-hmm. to that, because his current or his previous contract was going to expire at the end of the 26 season. Mm-hmm. And so the 2 years that he added on, it would be like 2028, you know, June. If and what I kind of was trying to get at was, like, if a Cub doesn't go to, like, the Oilers by the time that contract expires, right. he's definitely leaving. Yeah. Currently, I definitely do not think he's leaving. Like,
4: yeah.
1: that was...
4: Yeah, yeah.
1: But, yeah, I don't... Trading Tristan Jarry for Stuart Skinner is a really interesting decision, and I really question what the Oilers are...
4: I mean, it's not like the goaltending market is fantastic, but I.
1: This is
4: it's
1: true.
4: Just, I don't know. Strange
1: but there,
4: decision.
1: There definitely has to be better things out there, because everyone's first reaction is that is the most like yeah. mid for mid trade. And Stuart Skinner is doing really well right now. So, yeah. you know.
4: And the Oilers do have pieces to move. Like, if they wanted to trade, you know, Skinner and a player to get a legitimately better goalie, they could have done that.
1: They traded Skinner and a player.
4: But who was the player?
1: Brett Kulak.
4: I don't know if that's really what I'm... I mean, something,
1: yeah,
4: somebody
1: yeah.
4: with a little
1: like
4: bit
1: someone
4: more,
1: big, right?
4: Yeah.
1: Well, I always felt like the Oilers should focus on... Well, okay, the goalie market isn't the greatest right now, so let's, like, if we put that aside, then it's definitely defense. Like, there's no... Whatever's going on with the defense, Evan Bouchard should not be getting paid that much. I do not care about, like, how many goals he has, how many quote-unquote Bouch bombs that the Oilers' social media loves to post. No hate to Oilersmen, but the amount of turnovers that he's had at crucial moments that have led to goals by the opposing team is foul. I do not care.
4: Yeah.
1: The stat lines do not reflect his clumsiness.
4: Although he is the third highest scorer on the team, and as a defenseman to have over a point per game, that's pretty hard to find.
1: This is true, but sometimes you need a proper, like, defensive defenseman, which I feel like are not, like, you don't see them go that high anymore.
4: Yeah, you don't. I mean, I definitely, like, they can't rely on Evan Bouchard for defense. They're gonna they need somebody who can, you know, block shots and not turn over the puck, but I don't know. The Oilers are in a tough spot.
1: And then again, I keep on forgetting about the fact that he's young, so maybe it's his face that's making me be like, you should trade him, because he is like 24.
4: You want to trade Evan Bouchard?
1: I would trade Evan Bouchard for like
4: For what, man? That's their third highest scorer. I don't know about that one.
1: Quinn Hughes.
4: Right. Yes, that would totally happen.
1: That wouldn't happen.
4: No, that would certainly
1: also,
4: not happen.
1: This is something that's definitely going to be talked about when we get to Toronto, but the Oilers are definitely overpaying certain players, like Evan Bouchard.
4: Right.
1: So, okay, that's enough of, like, Calvin Picard, because
4: right.
1: we do have some other things to lock in. Before we get to the quote-unquote big trade that is just a really questionable trade, I will rattle off two more, like-ish ones. February 2nd, the Dallas Stars acquired, like, they got Jeremy Poirier from Calgary for Gavin White. It's just, like, defenseman for defenseman. I cannot tell you who these two players are. So, okay. It's probably just, like, a move. And then February 4th, the Devils traded Thomas Bortoleau and a fourth-round 2026 pick for Nick Bjugstad for St. Louis.
4: The Blues. I mean, like, sure.
1: Sure, I guess.
4: Like, I feel like Bortoleau is, like, everywhere. Every time I see his name, he's being traded to a new team.
1: Yeah. And then, would you like to break the big news that has definitely been broken already?
4: Yeah, so our big trade of the past week has been Artemi Panarin from the New York Rangers. He was traded to the Los Angeles Kings for forward prospect Liam Greentree and a conditional 2026 third-round pick.
1: There was another one, I think.
4: Was there?
1: It says there's two conditional draft picks. But...
4: I don't see it, but I'll take your word
1: okay, cool.
4: for it.
1: You know... Well, I'm not really supposed to...
4: Oh, you're right.
1: To...
4: A fourth-round pick in 2028 as well. Sorry, mm-hmm. my bad.
1: Okay, I'm not really supposed to say who my favorite team is, but one of my favorite teams is the New York Islanders, and therefore, I really have to laugh at like the Rangers front office.
4: As another Metro Division fan.
1: Yeah.
4: Chris Drury.
1: Like, what are you doing?
4: I cannot like fathom what's going on.
1: I heard that the LA Kings were the only team that Panarin was interested in being traded to.
4: Yeah.
1: There was another team that wanted Panarin. I forgot which one it was, but I don't think he was interested at all in going.
4: Mm-hmm.
1: I love how he's I don't love him, obviously. I dislike him greatly. But someone pointed out that he's bound